0: choice, because a lot of faith, and I'm not being critical of faith.
1: No. You've got to follow.
0: You've got to follow the doctrine, or you are disowned by some faith. I mean, I was very fortunate. My parents, my mum's of Jewish descent, although she was raised as an Anglican, my father's a Hindu, but my mum and dad always said, you can choose your faith. We're not going to inflict any faith upon you.
2: That's great.
0: It's up to you. She says, you can have a faith or not. It's up to you. So we were very lucky, but a lot of people I know weren't.
2: Exactly.
0: So you... And that wasn't faith. That's that was choice. Just... That was... My parents happened to be liberal-minded. Mm-hmm. But in your case, I think what's wonderful about the Baha'i faith...
2: Exactly.
0: At 15, you can choose.
2: Mm. Exactly.
0: Mm. And I think that's wonderful that you're 15, you're on the cusp of being an adult, and you're given that choice. And I think that's wonderful.
1: It is. It is nice to have a choice. I mean, I was brought up as a Christian, and my mum was very religious. Mm. My dad was on the opposite side, you know. And we were forced to go to church on a Sunday school first,
2: yes,
1: and then afterward church,
2: yes,
1: and then sometime after church in the afternoon you go to another Sunday school. So as children, we had no time off, because Saturday you'd have Saturday schools as well.
2: Mm-hmm.
1: So you'd be at school near enough 7 days a week.
2: Yes.
0: It's interesting you should say that, but you know, at school, when I went to school in England, the Jehovah's Witnesses and the Muslims were exempted from a school assembly, but the Hindus weren't. So I remember saying to my dad, why do we have to go to school assembly? And the reason I said this is that if you didn't go to school assembly, you got to be in the library, and I loved books.
1: Oh,
0: and I was desperate to be allowed to go to the library. But with Hindus, the majority of them are like, hey man,
1: relax,
0: be cool, be cool, chill. And I was saying to mummy, you know, my father, write a letter and say I can't go to assembly so I can go into the library. They wouldn't.
1: No.
0: And you know what, now I don't regret it, because I got to be with other people, other groups, you know, other Christians, you know, people that were Christians, people that were, you know, that were going to assembly. I met everybody, but I wanted the books.
1: Mm-hmm.
2: Exactly. Fortunately, in our faith, Baha'i faith, mm-hmm. Children, they have classes mm-hmm. every Sunday. They used to be in my country Friday, and every student, they go for study different religion, not only Baha'i faith.
0: I think that's wonderful.
2: This is a wonderful idea, because we knowledge of all faith, yes, this is important.
0: But it is, because you can choose or not choose, and I think that's really, really important. Exactly. Because, you know, I'm going to Jamaica, I actually went to Sunday school as well, and I went to a Catholic school, and, you know, the nuns used to tell me that because I wasn't a Catholic, I'd burn in hellfire. Can you imagine what that does to a little girl of 8, 9 years old?
1: Well, that's one way of disciplining her.
0: Yeah, one discipline is psychological damage.
1: Yes, well, and it does work.
0: Oh, hell, it does. I mean, you know, my friend brought me a badge on my 21st birthday, and it went, I survived Catholic school.
1: Oh.
0: Because she brought us a badge each, because we'd both gone to Catholic school. Mm. And she was Catholic.
1: My wife is a Hindu, but she went to a Catholic school.
0: Same.
2: Why not?
1: Yeah. And many a people would have changed the religion for the benefit of the children for education.
2: Exactly.
1: Say, for instance, if you were a Hindu and you live in a Christian country.
0: Yes, I've seen that happen a lot.
2: Yeah.
1: And you want to go to the best school because you want the best for your child. You'd actually... remaster, really. You would look at another religion
2: for the benefit of
1: this. And people in England does that if they want to send their children to a Roman Catholic school.
0: Or because, C of E.
1: Yes, because of the discipline.
2: Exactly.
0: Well, I know of a family, this is many, many, many years ago, so I can talk about it. They were so desperate that their children would get the best education. And I understand where they're coming from. I don't necessarily agree. They gave their children English names and had them brought up in the Church of England. And I remember many, many years later thinking, you're going to cause them a whole heap of confusion, because you're still coming to the temple, the Hindu temple yourselves in Shepherd's Bush, yet you're having your children brought up as Christians and you've given them English names. But you yourself can't let go of your own faith. If you're going to put that on your children, take it yourself. Mm-hmm. And I found that really confusing. Mm. You know, I didn't understand it. And I often think about that family. This is good 30 years ago.
1: Yeah.
0: And I often think about that family and think, what happened to those children?
1: Yeah, see, you mentioned Shepherd's Bush when I came to England first. That's where I lived.
0: The Bharat Shiv Ashram is based,
1: which
0: is a family. There is a temple here in Brighton and Hove. It's in Port Slade. It's a small building. If you blink, you'd miss it, bless it. But the temple, because we're Bengalis, we tend to go to particular temples, and ours is based in Shepherd's Bush. But you can go to any temple you want.
2: Yeah, exactly.
1: And talking about all that, I mean, even what we're doing is People's Day in Brighton, which is on July the 14th. It's based on requests from the Muslim Forum, putting it towards the council that they should have a People's Day that includes everyone.
0: Yes.
2: Yeah, exactly.
1: Includes everyone.
0: Are you going to be doing anything on that, Farah?
2: Yes, I try. Yes, I try. Yeah. And also, in the Baha'i Faith, all temple of the world open nine doors, open to all religion and all humanity, and welcome it to everybody.
0: You see that very much so if you go to the Lotus Temple. What they've got, the imagery, and they've got every faith represented.
2: Exactly.
0: It's quite beautiful.
1: You know, I've been to Farah's events, and there's Hindus there, there's Muslims there.
2: Our religion belongs.
1: I'm there.
2: Yeah, why not?
1: You know, I'm there.
2: More than welcome, everybody.
1: Everyone is welcome. You have lots of people from the Chinese come along.
2: Exactly.
1: They come along.
2: Exactly.
1: You have Asian people that come. You have African people that come along.
2: You couldn't believe it. Last 2 years ago, the president of mayor was, and I met one of the gentlemen in the street. His voice was beautiful. I thought, why not invite him to come? And my children mentioned, Mom, you did good job or not, but honestly, he came, he enjoyed, and the mayor was there, and everybody enjoyed with him. Why not? In the Baha'i Faith, all equal front of God, you know. Everybody the same. Any color, any race, any poor, rich, all the same. Why not?
1: The last time they had the deputy mayor was there, and he was really working the floor, wasn't he?
2: Yeah.
1: I was watching him, you know, just to watch his style and stuff. And he went around and was talking to everyone. And you can see he was working the crowd, wasn't he? Made sure that. And he was telling them what he does and was showing off his badge. And he was using it for his own purposes, really. But which is good. Which is good,
0: but the fact that he's been invited, and he will absorb and learn something.
1: Definitely did, because most of the things he didn't know, he did admit that. Oh, I didn't know that, because I spoke to him.
2: Yes.
0: Well, that's good. At least he's honest to be able to say that, and that's good. I mean, do you have a website that people can go on to?
2: Yes.
0: There's lots of people that are on the net. And could you, if you just put Baha'i Brighton, will that come up?
2: Yes, exactly. www.Baha'iFaith. I'm sure you get a lot of things. Also, we have a website for Baha'i Centre, too.
0: For the Baha'i Centre here in Brighton, Hove.
2: Exactly.
0: And it's 19 Stamford Avenue, Brighton.
2: Exactly.
0: And they've got the exhibition going on at the moment and the open day.
2: Yes, sure.
0: And that's today. Is that from 11 till 5?
2: Yes, exactly.
0: That's going to be wonderful.
2: Thank you very much.
1: And the BBC website as well also carry articles on the Baha'i Faith, because when I knew you were coming in, I went and did a little bit of research.
2: That's wonderful.
1: On the Baha'i.
2: Thank you.
1: The BBC did a really lovely lovely thing at a glance where the Baha'i is. That's why I knew.
2: Baha'i is Baha'i Faith.
1: Yes,
2: in the world. Yes.
0: Well, we're going to put some music on now.
2: Thank you.
0: Donna Summer. But it's a favourite of mine. I don't know if you know this one. Dinner with Gershwin.
1: I did it first.
0: It's a beautiful one.
2: Thank you.

0: Well, that was the wonderful dinner with Gershwin. Really enjoyed that. Anyway.
1: You should have your dancing shoes on for that one.
0: My dancing wheelchair.
1: Yes. Oh, yeah. I've seen them playing dancing in a wheelchair on a programme once on TV, and it was really amazing because they do have the Paralympics as well.
0: Yes, that, exactly, yes.
1: They do some, they play basketball and do different sports.
0: I know, that's Paralympics are coming up soon.
1: Can you do any tricks on your wheelchair?
0: Only tip it up with me in it. Well, that's not a trick, that's an accident.
1: Oh, because yours is electric. Yours is electric.
0: It is electric. Yeah. But anyway, mm-hmm. Farah.
2: Yes.
0: You mentioned while we're sort of listening to the song there, and you mentioned about the equality between men and women
2: in
0: the Baha'i Faith. Could you tell us a bit more about that?
2: Exactly. Is the equality between men and women about 19th century? Is about 160 years ago, Tahere means pure. The lady, she believed Baha'i Faith and also the Babis in the beginning. And she used to be in Iran. Ladies cannot studying about any religion or whatever. And she starting with asking her father to get information, mm-hmm. and his cousin, and got beautiful, you know, voice, and mentioned equality between men and women. Those days, 160 years ago, the lady of Iran, they have to wear
0: a veil,
2: very strict. And nobody can not without that. Mm. And she, between a large group of men, take off the veil and mention equality between men and women. And two of the person those days killed themselves because unbelievable.

0: as example mentioned, like a bird. Bird, they had two wings. Mm-hmm. If one of the wings fell down, the other wings cannot fly.
1: Yes.
0: And Baha'u'llah mentioned about that, and she followed up that. I'm afraid she was in the prison about that reason, so many.
1: What was her name?
0: Tahereh means pure. And all over the world, her poem, because she was poetess as well. And the book I brought here as well. Yes.
1: Is there a poem in there?
0: Yeah, exactly. The rest of them. A story of her, yes. And translate to all over the world, the languages. And I'm afraid in my country, it's still, worried. But fortunately, yes.
1: There's a poem here. It's called Face to Face.
0: Exactly. Beautiful. Could you read it, that one, please?
1: If I ever should behold you face to face, eye to eye, I would be bold to recount my heart's plaint, point by point, verse by verse. Like Sabah the east wind, I have searched everywhere for your countenance, from house to house, door to door, alley to alley, from quarter to quarter. Bereft of your visage, my two eyes have wept such bloody tears. Degrees after degrees, stream upon stream, spring after spring, brook upon brook. Your bloom-like mouth, your face enveloped with ambergris hair, blossom to blossom, flower to flower, tulip to tulip, fragrance to fragrance. Your perfect brow, your eyes, your beauty spot, have preyed on the bird of my heart, sense to sense and heart to heart, feeling to feeling and mood to mood. My desperate heart has knitted your love to the very fabric of my being. String by string, thread by thread, warp by warp and woof by woof. And I do apologise because I can't pronounce this word. It says, how do you say that word there? Can you say it? Because I want to be able to pronounce it. Tahereh has searched every layer of her heart, but has found only you there, sheet by sheet, fold by fold, cover by cover, over and over again. That's beautiful.
2: Oh, that's beautiful.
0: All of her
2: book is very touched by it. I tell you something, Suchi. You really read that well.
1: Thank you.
2: It's very, very touching.
0: Thank you very much. You did beautiful.
1: Poem.
0: I wish I did, but my voice is not very good. Oh, you did beautiful.
2: In the future, you gotta get Sushi to come and read the poems.
1: It's some beautiful poetry.
0: Why not? Yes.
1: This is the poetry of her. How do you say her name?
0: Tahereh.
1: Tahereh
0: means pure.
1: And this is the book. It's the poetry of Tahereh, and it means pure. And it's a John S. Hatcher and Amrullah Hammett, and it's published by. I think it's Oxford University Press, and it says poet, scholar, letter of the living, martyr, transformed by her allegiance to the Baha'i, who ushered in a new era in religious history. It sounds really, we've got some beautiful poetry in here.
0: Yes, fortunately in the Baha'i faith we had a lot of poetry and also a lot of artists, because Abdul Baha, son of Baha'u'llah, mentioned is the art is like a people go up the ladder and bring everybody uplifting. And one of the reasons we have a lot of poetry in the Baha'i faith, also a lot of artists. And in the future, perhaps ask me if it's
1: I will do, yeah. Yes, sure. And I mean, if I spell this lady's name, it's T-A, and it's the A with the little hyphen on the top, H-I-R-I-H. And I suspect if you put it into Google, information will come up about this lady and the faith and everything. And you can also find information.
2: Can you purchase that book locally? Because I see there's a barcode at the bottom.
1: Yes, there is. I wonder. You probably can get it online, actually. And what's wonderful, you've got it in. Is that Farsi?
0: Part Farsi, but translate to every religion in the world. Yes, yes.
1: And they've got
0: so many books on it. And also in the America twice, and in Brighton twice, they make a play about her life. About 6 years ago, I was part of that outside the theater, serving the tea and everything for everybody. More than 100 people visiting that play. And the lady at the moment is somewhere else, but she did hear 10 days every night about her life, acting beautiful. And also, if you go to website, I'm sure you can find the play done in America, her life, and in Russia and different part of.
1: And if you search on the web, you probably can find a lot of information. But it's beautiful poetry there, and a very brave woman 160 years ago to dare to speak about equality.
2: Yes,
1: I mean, even now it's a bone of contention. Equality, isn't

0: Yes, and I'm afraid she lost her life for humanity because she was a very pretty lady. Also, she was part of Nasiruddin Shah's place. And Nasiruddin Shah, one of the Shah of Iran, they wished to get married with her, but she refused. She mentioned she belonged to humanity and equality between men and women. And we believe Baha'u'llah, Baha'u'llah and world unity. Mm-hmm. And she sacrificed her life for humanity. She mentioned
1: when it makes sort of a shiver go down your spine, doesn't it?
2: It does.
1: When
2: you was reading it, Farah was going rubbing her hand because the goose pimples came out.
0: Exactly. My tears always come.
2: And her eyes were damp with...
0: Yes.
1: It's absolutely beautiful. Such a touching. I love the poetry. Have you heard of the Rubaiyat of Omar Khayyam?
0: Exactly.
1: And I love the poetry because some of it says, "The finger having writ and moved on, not all a tear or wit or piety can wipe out a single word of it."
2: Oh.
1: You know, so what you say remains.
0: Mm. Exactly.
1: You know, and that's, and there's some poetry that speaks to you. That I can see speaks
2: to people.
1: It's
2: very touching.
1: It's
2: very touching. And I was touched by the way you read it, and I think that has a lot
1: poetry
2: to do with it as well.
1: I just wish I could have pronounced some of the words better.
2: Well, with a bit of practice.
1: But some of the words I didn't know.
0: Tahere means pure.
1: Pure tahere. It's a beautiful word.
0: Yes,
1: and it's some beautiful poetry here.
0: Thank you. Also, part of the festival, I was with the group make a film about equality between men and women, and also so many on in the near the station showing as
2: many. I know Farah believes in this because I attend a racial harassment forum with Farah, and Farah is always standing up for equality and fairness, and you've always done that. But she does it in such a diplomatic way.
1: But that's what it's about, though, isn't
2: ability.
1: It?
2: That's what.
1: But you're Jamaican. You got an attack, my friend.
2: I think that's it.
1: I'm not being funny. Jamaican and Bengali. I'm sure they came from the same place. Not attacked.
2: That's it. They come out.
1: I mean, Farah is diplomatic. I've heard her at the forum, and she speaks.
2: Oh,
1: but you know,
2: she does.
1: It's like with Bert. You'll say, "Bert, does this dress look good?" No.
2: Yeah.
1: Whereas Farah would go, "Well, maybe if you wore a slightly different colour." But Bert would go, No. And it's not meant nasty, he's being honest.
0: At the moment, make a film about swimming 100 years ago in Brighton and Hove with the dress, ladies wear the
1: dress.
0: Yes, dress. Uh-huh. And also, now in my country, they used to be freedom, but now is different.
1: No freedom. Uh-huh.
0: And they make a film, and near the beach, showing that film. And in the end, I mentioned, why not? We have to listen to the role of the world. Because Baha'u'llah, our prophet, mentioned, if you live in the other country, you believe you love your country, but the rest of the world, you have to love it.
2: Yes,
0: and listen
2: true.
0: To... everybody.
1: I mean, you
0: respect everybody. This is important.
1: It is,
0: part.
1: And it's very. I think also what's important is that, you know, here we are. We live in the UK. Our ancestry goes back to other countries, but we're living in this country. We can still respect the past. We can still respect who we are, but we have to live our life here. You know,
2: it's like here in Brighton. I mean, I would defend Brighton. I wouldn't let anybody run down Brighton because I live in Brighton. Yeah. And I think, although I come from Jamaica, I think Brighton's a wonderful place. And I've never been anywhere else.
1: Here's a beautiful piece. Farah's just passed me a little card, and it says, "The earth is but one country, and mankind its citizens."
0: This is word of Baha'u'llah.
1: And
0: you've got
1: a website here, www.bahi.org. So if you want more information, you can go on that. But I think that's absolutely beautiful. And I think we should finish off on that. And we're saying we're listening to Trip to Sense on Kingston Green Radio 87 FM. We'd like to thank the radio sponsors, Simon Kay, the Organic Energy Company, the Community Brain, Bags to Riches, the London Green Fair, Anna Dyson Cards, Holistic Engineering, Envinco, Baroculars, and Greenleaf Transportation, and Theatre for All. 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
2: And we've still got some more time, and we've still got time
1: we've got
2: fit
1: a few more minutes.
2: Like People's Day.
1: Yes.
2: We can fit that in.
1: Well, yes, we've got People's Day coming up in July.
0: Oh,
2: yeah,
0: lovely.
1: That's going to be in Jubilee Square, isn't it?
2: Oh, it's more than that.
1: Oh, is it?
2: People's Day it's about bringing the communities together. Mm-hmm. And as I said before, it was it come about by the Muslim Forum approaching Brighton City Council. And last year they had an event which was really a success, and it was
0: I did an exhibition.
2: It was said there was around 15,000 people that passed through.
0: That's wonderful.
2: But this year they've made it much bigger.
0: Oh,
2: and it's going to cover from New Road, where the Theatre Royal is, the Dome,
1: mm-hmm.
2: The Corn Exchange, the exhibition. The exhibition will be in the Corn Exchange. They have children's area, and there's different zones. They have different zones that they're going to introduce. And they got things like the craft zone.
1: Mm-hmm. They've got the food zone. I'll be there.
2: Oh, yes. Yeah, they've got the craft zone. And they've got a new one, which they call the digital zone.
1: Oh, okay.
2: They've got eco zone.
0: That's wonderful.
2: They've got eco zone. And obviously, I mentioned the exhibition zone, and that is done in the Corn Exchange. The food zone.
1: Oh, try and say that really quickly. It sounds food like zone. You've got a mouthful of plums. it sounds like a wasp.
2: Mm-hmm. And then they got the health and well-being zone, and that's going to be held in Jubilee Street.
1: Mm-hmm.
2: And they've got a relaxation zone.
1: Oh wow,
0: that's
1: got
0: to be about it.
1: You should. Do you know what? I think they should have a zone for all the different faiths who want
0: exactly.
1: To showcase.
0: I believe that's great idea.
2: I think they're going to have something there with the Muslim Forum is organizing.
1: I think it should be there for everybody.
0: I can open for everybody.
1: Yeah, you know,
0: our religion, yeah. They have a table or
1: come there together. So is it like it's said on here, the earth is but one country and mankind's its citizens. Well, we can make the Brighton and Hove People's Day that, couldn't we, Bert?
2: Yes, it could
0: exactly.
2: Be.
0: Exactly, why
2: not? It should be.
0: This is more of Baha'u'llah, of course, but why not?
1: Why not? Absolutely.
0: He brought that faith for humanity, not for one religion or one.
1: But it's for everybody.
0: And also in the Baha'i faith, when you get any religion, you added something, not, you know, leave your religion.
1: Mm-hmm.
0: And so many stories I know, in the future, I'm telling you, if you want.
1: You will come on again, yes.
0: Exactly.
1: Mm-hmm. And what else have they got for People's Day, Bert, that's coming on?
2: It's going to be held in Victoria Garden Park.
1: Going to be spread out. Do you remember when it first started? It was one teeny weeny little thing in one building. And look at it now.
2: They're going to close off New Road.
1: Yes.
2: In New Road.
1: I love that because that's such a great road for things to happen.
2: Yeah.
1: And it's wheelchair accessible.
2: Yeah.
1: Brilliant.
2: And then it's going to go down to the Jubilee Library. There'll be events in the Jubilee Library in the square. It's going to extend along to the Pavilion Gardens, Pavilion Gardens. And along the Victoria Gardens as well, which is where the fountain is. So there's lots of things to do, and I only hope that it's going to be a nice day and there's going to be sunshine and
0: hopefully
2: it's going to be a
0: beautiful
2: day.
0: Yes.
2: And lots of business and community, the whole of community is going to be involved. Lots of the community is going to be involved.
0: I remember last year was very successful.
1: And let's hope we have wonderful weather. But we've got Lady Stardust coming on in a few minutes. Farah, thank you very, very much. Will you come on again?
0: Hopefully.
2: And respect to you.
1: And
0: respect everybody in the world.
1: Absolutely. And we're going to go out with
2: Donna Summer,
1: of course. Heaven knows.
0: Aww.

0: Hello and welcome to the Fringe Festivals. It's a Brighton Fringe Festival and we've got a very, very special guest. My name is Susie Oddball and if you want to hear more, please go to me on susieoddball@mixcloud.com. So, and that's how you'll get any of the recordings from the Fringe Festival. But now we have a very special guest. We have Doris Daydream. Hello, Doris.
1: Hello there, Susie. Lovely to be here. You sound wonderful.
0: Thank you. And you do as well. And what beautiful voice you've got.
1: Oh, thank you so much.
0: Now, you're going to be doing a production, aren't you? And what's the production called in the Fringe?
1: Well, it's called The Doris Show, and it's a one-woman show, and it's a tribute to the wonderful, legendary movie star and singer, Doris Day.
0: Fantastic. And first of all, I would like to remind listeners where it's going to be, and then I'm going to ask you why you chose to put it on in Brighton. What do you think the world needs to hear about Doris? So first of all, where is the production and when?
1: Okay, it's going to be on at the Landon Theatre in Brighton, and it's going to be on Thursday the 14th, Friday the 15th and Saturday the 16th of May, all at 7 o'clock in the evening. And it's a 1 hour show without an interval.
0: Fantastic. And what makes you want to put Doris Daydream on the Brighton Fringe?
1: Well, I visited the Brighton Fringe last year and I thought this is a fantastic, fantastic event. And I think Doris Daydream would be well received here. The whole show started off last year when I started to tour day centres, care homes, retirement villages and community centres. And the Doris Show was so well received. I thought, wouldn't it be great to send it, to give it to a wider audience? So the first show was in March at the Hampton Hill Theatre in Richmond, and the second lot is going to be now at Brighton Fringe Festival.
0: Fantastic. So if we've never heard of Doris before, what should we expect?
1: Well, she was a legendary movie star and singer in the 1950s and 1960s. And the whole evening is a very feel-good show with lots of sing-alongs because a lot of people know her songs, even though they were recorded in the 1950s and 1960s. But the whole show tells a story of her life, how she started and how she became a singer and how she became a movie star. And it's all about her husbands. There were four of those. And all about her leading men. And there were lots of them as well.
0: So what's the difference between leading men and husbands then?
1: Well, interestingly, you should ask that because she never actually appeared with any of her husbands on screen. Her husband number three was her agent. But no, her leading men, I mean, they range from Rock Hudson. Most people know her through her films with Rock. But also we've got Richard Widmark, we've got Jack Lemmon, we've got Clark Gable. And then, of course, you've got Ronnie Reagan.
0: Oh, my goodness me. What a selection of leading men.
1: I know, absolutely.
0: So in her life, because, you know, there's quite a lot of one women shows in the Fringe. In her life, what do you think will people learn from her life?
1: Well, I think they'll learn that she did not have an easy life of it at all. In fact, when she was starting out, she wanted to be a dancer. But unfortunately, when she was a teenager, she was in a car crash and she badly injured her right leg. And thereby, she became a singer. She had to give up her dream of becoming a dancer and had to become a singer. But the whole part of the show are these songs. There are 14 songs of them. And the whole show hangs around those songs. Things like Que Sera, Sarah, Deadwood Stage, Secret Love, which of course is from the movie Calamity Jane. Now, Calamity Jane was touring last year in the UK, and also the film is constantly being shown on TV. So she lives on, and she's popular amongst all generations, because when I was taking the show around the care homes, it wasn't only the residents who joined in with the songs, but also the staff and visitors who were much younger.
0: So there's songs like Que Sera, which also children actually know, don't they?
1: That's right, absolutely. It spans the generations.
0: What happens if you don't know the songs? Can you still sort of tune and hum? And what's the atmosphere going to be like?
1: Oh, absolutely. It's a wonderful, fun atmosphere. And the songs are very easy to follow. So people will have no problem at all. And, you know, and the choruses are very well known. The Que Sera one, for example, is probably one of the best known. But also things like Black Hills of Dakota. It's amazing how many people know these songs. They live on.
0: It's funny because I've actually toured through the Black Hills of Dakota.
1: Really?
0: Yeah, I lived in Canada, but I went over to the other side of Canada, and Dakota was one of the stops we had, actually. It was an amazing place, that is.
1: Yeah.
0: I'm going to ask you about what do you think would be your favourite film to have starred in?
1: Oh, well, The Calamity Jane, by all means, yes, with the wonderful Howard Keel as Wild Bill Hickok. No, I think that would be a wonderful, wonderful film, although she does spend an awful lot of time on horseback. So that must have been a bit uncomfortable at times, especially when you were singing a song. But I think that movie is fantastic. Such energy, such vibrancy, and so many songs. There's so many songs that we all know.
0: Okay, that sounds great.
1: You know, from the Deadwood Stage right to the Black Hills of Dakota, the Windy City. There's so many of them.
0: Yeah, there is, isn't there? And would you say, without giving too much away, obviously, would you say that she was popular among actors and the film people themselves? Was she, did she win lots of awards?
1: Well, that's a very interesting question. Yeah. Well, she was nominated for lots of awards over the years, but she actually only received one of them. And that's and I don't want to give a spoiler away, but she only got one award, would you believe?
0: Well, they'll have
1: but
0: to
1: yes,
0: come
1: she
0: and
1: was
0: see
1: very
0: that.
1: Popular.
0: They'll have to
1: she
0: come was, and hear you say which one it was then.
1: Yeah, absolutely. But she was very popular amongst her leading men and all the directors and everything. Yes, definitely.
0: Is there anything that you would like to say? Because quite a lot of successful actors and actresses, they either carry on being successful, people like Dame Judi Dench and people like that, or something happens to them. Did anything happen in Doris's life that you would like to just give us a little taster about?
1: Well, of course. I mean, I think one of the most important things was her lifelong love of animals. And that started when she had this terrible car crash. She had this little dog, Tiny, who helped her with her recovery. But also she actually retired from entertainment in 1973 and set up the Doris Day Animal Foundation to help stray animals and in support of animal welfare, which I don't think a lot of people know. And then she also got an award from the President George W. Bush for her services to animal welfare. So she always had a family of dogs. I think she lived with about 12 of them.
0: Did she ever meet the Queen's Corgi dogs?
1: Well, that would have been lovely, wouldn't it? No, I don't believe she did, no.
0: And I'm just going to ask our studio manager, Alan Cannon, who was the person here, the personality in Brighton and in Port Slade that had an animal rescue place?
2: You're not thinking about Dora Bryan, are you?
0: No, not Dora Bryan. It was someone else.
1: Was there a model? Wasn't it a model?
0: Lady, I know that she had an animal rescue in Port Slade, and she was she a singer?
2: Not Carol Cleveland?
0: No, not Carol. Carol.
2: You know who I'm talking
0: about.
2: Yeah,
0: I do, yeah, from Monty Python's, yeah. No, there was a lady here.
2: Carla Lane?
0: Carla Lane, yeah.
1: Oh, yes, Carla Lane, yeah. Of course, yes.
0: I wonder if they ever met.
1: I wonder, yeah. That's amazing, yeah, absolutely.
0: We might never know unless someone tells us.
2: We're all up there in heaven, kind of like that.
0: Yeah, in dog heaven, I reckon.
1: indeed, absolutely, yeah.
0: You put this on. How many other touring places have you got as well?
1: After this, I shall be going to the Guildford Fringe Festival in September.
0: Oh, that's nice. That's a nice festival. I think that's quite new, isn't it?
1: I believe so, yes.
0: Yeah, I think that is. And what do you feel touring, you've learnt about one-women shows?
1: Well, Susie, I've only actually started the beginning of this year. I mean, it's followed a year of going around the community centres, retirement homes and care homes. And really, I've only just started performing in theatres. So it's a new experience for me.
0: Very brave so, lady.
1: You know.
0: Well, I love it. One of the things that attracted me towards your show was because you're a one-woman show, and I know how hard it is to put on a show anyway because I'm a performer.
1: Yes.
0: But a one-woman show is, you have to be there all the time.
1: Yeah. That's right. Yes, there's no let up. There are no co-performers.
0: And so... Why did you choose Doris for yourself? Did it suit your voice or?
1: Well, I started. I did my first public performance 4 years ago, and I did like the 1950s and 1960s songs, and I did a lot of Doris songs. And I was working with my vocal coach at the time, and I suddenly thought, well, wouldn't it be great to do a tribute show for Doris Day? Because there are tribute shows for most artists, aren't there? There's everything from ABBA to the Beatles, but there's never anyone has done anything on Doris Day. So I thought, wouldn't it be great? And so who would be interested in that? And I thought, well, the care homes, you know, because the demographic there will remember Doris Day. And so that's what I did. I put together this show and I took it round the care homes, and I was so warmly received. I thought, well, it would be great to take this to a wider audience. And so that's what I'm doing.
0: Oh, that is so nice. Is there anything you would like to say to the audience?
1: Well, do come along and join us and have a really good time and a feel good, and you know, go out of the theatre feeling great with a spring in your step and a smile on your face.
0: And you've got a website, haven't you?
1: I have indeed. Yes, it's dorisdaydream.com. But can I give out the link for people to get tickets if they would like?
0: Yeah, please do.
1: Okay, that is www.lanterntheatrebrighton.co.uk.
0: And you can also go
1: on Instagram.
0: Oh, yeah, go on.
1: On Instagram at Doris Daydream Tribute.
0: Great stuff. And of course, I think you've sent me all those details, so I can put those as well on Facebook as well.
1: Oh, that would be wonderful.
0: And if you want to go to the Lantern Theatre, I know you can buy tickets there as well. It's 77 Kemp Town. BN St James's Street, Kemp Town, BN21PA for people that need that. And the songs that we played, one is Deadwood, which I called something else. What did I call it?
2: It's Deadwood Stage, but well, it's got a chorus line, isn't it? That's really,
0: which is popular.
2: We heard it a minute ago.
0: What's the chorus line of that one?
1: Whip crack away, whip crack away, whip crack away.
0: Calamity Jane, of course.

0: Yeah.
1: Short-term memory kind of. Yeah,
0: this is the age thing coming
1: in. Ask a question?
0: And also, okay, sera, sera, which everyone... Alan would like to ask you a question too.
2: Alan, go ahead.
1: It's just that you've got a bit of an American accent there.
2: Absolutely, yeah. Well, I'm putting it on for Doris Daydream, you know. Yeah, but right, it's Jackie. Yeah. I'm very English, you know.
1: Yeah, just wondered where you hailed from. That's right.
2: Oh, no, I hail from Surrey, actually.
1: Oh, right, OK. And downtown Texas, yeah.
2: Oh, definitely. Carmel, California.
1: All right, great.
0: Yeah. Have you got any future plans as well? You know, because if you're doing a tribute for Doris Day, as Doris Daydream, is there any other people that you would... Because I know that she was very close to Ella Fitzgerald, wasn't she?
2: She was indeed, yes. In fact, Ella Fitzgerald was her inspiration. That's how she started. You know, when she heard her on the radio, she thought, wow, this sounds great. I'd like to sing like her.
0: Yeah. So do you have your inspirations?
2: Yes. Well, obviously, Doris Day is one. But yes. I am looking at extending the show to include some other divas. But also Doris is now doing parties and events and corporate gigs and things like that. And then I'm also carrying on going around the care homes. I'm still in great demand for that.
0: Do you know, I've done care homes as well. Where I've done magic and juggling and a little bit of singing together with them. And isn't it strange how it all brings it back to the people, you know?
2: Yeah, absolutely. And it's very rewarding, you know, and then the feedback you get afterwards is fantastic.
0: Yeah, and it's so good for people with dementia. It really is.
2: Yes, yes, absolutely. And once the music starts going, that's it really, isn't it?
0: Yes. So I would say go to see Doris Daydream's show, because you will feel better after.
2: Absolutely. That's wonderful.
0: Yeah, and thank you so much. One last word, a word of wisdom. And by the way, just to let the listeners know that I haven't rehearsed any of this with Doris Daydream. So, you know, I put people in the deep end, and this is the deep end. I want one wise word from Doris Daydream before
2: que
0: we
2: sera,
0: go.
2: Sera, of course.
0: I love it.
2: What will be, will be.
0: Fantastic.
2: That was Doris's philosophy, you know.
0: Thank you. And if you want to go and see the show, go to the Lantern Theatre. Where is it, Doris?
2: It's at 77 St James's Street,
0: Kemp Town.
2: 1PA.
0: Yeah, BN2, 1PA. And it's
2: Thursday, May the 14th, yeah. Friday, May the 15th, Saturday, May the 16th, all at 7 o'clock in the evening.
0: Yeah, and please enjoy it, because I am going to go there and enjoy it. So thank you very
2: wonderful,
0: much.
2: Wonderful, Susie. I look forward to seeing you. I have to talk afterwards.
0: Okay. Well, enjoy and listen to this song, which is coming up, which is Que Sera Sera, because that's your last words.
2: And thank you so much, Susie.
0: Thank you. Cheers. Bye.
2: Bye. Bye. Bye.

Good morning to you, and this is Lady Stardust, and you are listening to my wall of sound. I've just had a comment from Simon. Good morning, Simon, saying, is it St. David's Day? And it took a while for the penny to drop. But of course, the show did start off with two fantastic Davids, David Essex with Lamplight and Mr. Bowie with Sorrow. And I hope you're not feeling sorrow this morning. Lovely sunny day here in Brighton. I hope the sun is treating you suitably well where you are. In the next hour, I'll be bringing up quite a random mix of songs. Although I do like my glam and my 70s, it's occurred to me over the last few weeks that the people who listen actually have as random a taste in music as I have. So got quite a mixture for you this morning. I'm going to be updating you on what I've been doing in the week, and I'm going to be sharing a special birthday with you. But I think for now we're going to get on with some more music. I was quite excited this week. I've just got tickets to go and see Peter Frampton. Now, last time I saw Peter Frampton, he was in David Bowie's band doing the Glass Spider tour. So really excited about that. It's not till November, so I have to contain my excitement somewhat. But yeah, we're going to have a bit of Peter Frampton now with A Baby, I Love Your Way.

And that was the fantastic Santana with She's Not There. And before that, Baby I Love Your Way, Peter Frampton. I've got a few hellos to say, messages coming in thick and fast here. But before I get into that, I'd just like to say hello to Dave McGovern and dedicate the David Bowie track to him. Dave McGovern is Dee Daly's boss, and apparently he's feeling a bit sorry for himself. So cheer up, Dave. Hope you're enjoying the music. Hope it lifts your spirits a little bit. Also, good morning to Stephanie, who gave me the thumbs up for playing Peter Frampton. Apparently it's not just me who likes it. I'd also like to say good morning to Tony, to Dee, to Adrian, to Tom, who I think he said he's doing flat pack this morning while he's listening. I hope it helps you get the job done a little bit quicker. If I've missed you out, I shall get round to you shortly. Now, there's a bit of a link. I just played a couple of guitar gods there for you. And I said I was going to share a special birthday with you, which I'm going to do now. Someone who I thought of as a bit of a guitar god, I know he certainly looked at himself that way, was a dear friend of mine, Wobbly Bob. He's no longer with us. He passed away 4 years ago, but tomorrow would have been his birthday. And he had one wish in life. It wasn't particularly to make huge amounts of money out of his music, but it was to get it out there. So I do like to get his music out there every now and again. So I'm going to play two tracks for him, one now and one a bit later, and I'm wishing him a happy birthday in that great jam session in the sky. The track I'm going to play now, I have played before, but I got a lot of great feedback from it, and this track in particular shows his observational skills in there. He's a great observer. Sometimes he'd sit silent, but he's a great observer. So, yes, we're going to listen to Brighton's very own great late Wobbly Bob with I Laughed.

which I'd embarked on a book called Magic, and basically it's 28 days. You have to do a task for 28 days, and one task that you have to do every day for 28 days is name 10 blessings, you know, blessings in your life. Alan's blinking here because he's struggling to come up with one. And I thought that would be really difficult, but even things like giving thanks for having a tongue, because you can lick your lips without them, you'd have dry lips. You know, really things that you would overlook in everyday life, you can actually put on your list. And yes, it has changed my life in quite a few ways. I'm on day 8, so I'll tell you a little bit more about that in a minute. And anybody who wants to know the name of the book, I can tell you that a bit later as well. But yeah, it's funny how life does change and people can come into your life and change it. Going back to my friend Bob, he just wandered in and out of my life for the briefest time and absolutely turned it all on his head. And he was one of those people, if I was feeling down, he'd just say, "Stardust, just come over," and I'd drive over to his. And he just had this knack. It wasn't even that he'd given me good advice. I'd just sit there and he would make me laugh. Even sometimes it was unintentional. But while I was listening to that song, I laughed. I mean, there were some times I remember a time where I literally laid out on his floor on my stomach and just laughed till I had to beg him to stop. You know, because every time I looked up, he'd just lift an eyebrow and it would start me off again. And I was crying, literally, one of those real gut belly laughs that went on for ages, and even for weeks after, when I thought about that moment, it would make me laugh. And one specific thing that comes to mind, because he had a very dry sense of humour, and he was quite well spoken, and very dry, as I say, very dry sense of humour. And we were sitting there, we used to come up with bright ideas between us, and one night we were sitting there and side by side, and I said, "Yeah, see, I'm not as stupid as I look." And without even turning to look at me, he said, "Well, I'm glad you cleared that up, Stardust, because there has been some inquiries," and just cracked me up. And that memory just came to me. But yeah, he literally just changed my life, changed the way I looked at things and people. And before I was ready for him to go, he was gone. But his legacy was, for me, his music, the things he taught me, and hopefully I'm teaching other people, you know, passing some of that on. And I will be playing a little bit more later on. So yeah, there was two in a row from two much missed guitar players, Mark Bolan and my friend Bob. And talking of birthdays, there's a birthday of the song this week. 38 years since I Love Rock and Roll came out. 38 years. And I think it's one of the most iconic, definitive rock songs ever. I really do think that. And I'm not just saying that because I've had the great pleasure of meeting the man himself, Alan Merrill, who wrote it. Not Joan Jett, as people often think. And I dare to say it's probably the most covered. Britney Spears has done it. One of the Spice Girls has done it. Joan Jett's done it. Whole list. So yes, we're going to have three in a row now, three very different rock songs, and kicking off with I Love Rock and Roll.

And where we have Chuck Berry with You Never Can Tell. I thought I'd bring us a bit of old classic rock and roll into the mix. Before that, it was Bruce Springsteen, Thunder Road. And before that, many happy returns to I Love Rock and Roll, Alan Merrill and the Arrows. I was going to tell you about my week and about how this book is slowly transforming my life. Basically, as I said, it was 28 days of doing little tasks, and it only takes probably about 15 minutes of my day to do these things. So, you know, it doesn't take huge amounts of time out of your busy schedules to do these things. And each segment is about a different thing. One day it might be about your career. One day it might be relationships. One day it might be money. And funny enough, the day I was doing the money thing, you had to write a little saying and put it on a sticker and put it on a £5 note. They say a dollar bill, but I didn't have a dollar bill, so I stuck it on a £5 note. And within 2 hours of each other, two sums of money, only small ones, that I thought were gone forever, came back to me. So that was quite astonishing. My family ties have grown even stronger during this period of time, which I didn't think was possible, because we're a close family anyway. I was talking the other week about doing vision boards, and a young lady I know had helped do a vision board. Well, two things on her vision board were a job and a home. And within 3 weeks of doing her vision board, on Thursday she got keys to a new home, and she's also been asked to go and try out for her dream jobs. I really hope she gets that. So all really good positive things. I think I'm on day eight, I'm on day eight now of this book, so I am seeing results. Next week when I check in with you, I'll be on day 15. So I shall report back to you on how life has changed for me over the next week, and tell you if anything remarkable has happened. But so what else have we got coming up? We're going to change the pace a little bit now. We've got a little bit of disco coming up for you, and I think me and Alan might get up and have a bit of a shake. We've just been sitting here loafing this morning. I think we might get up and strut our stuff during the next 9 or so minutes. And first of all, we've got the Bee Gees.

0: And that was Earth, Wind & Fire, Boogie Wonderland. And before that, it was the Bee Gees with You Should Be Dancing. And I hope you were. And one person I know was dancing was Marion Harvey. Good morning, Marion. Her lovely husband has outed her and said she is dancing in her dressing gown. I really hope that one week you lot will film a few of your... few things that you're doing and film your other halves boogieing along or whatever they're doing, or take some pictures and show me what you're doing while you're listening. Keep it clean, it's a family show, and we'll put some pictures up during the show if you can do that for us. Well, this morning seems to be racing away with us. Earth, Wind & Fire, just reminded myself, yesterday I was absolutely kind of gobsmacked. My son is off to Florida with his other half and her parents in a few weeks' time. And he casually dropped into the conversation that while he's over in Florida, he's going to a free Earth, Wind & Fire gig. They're playing at Universal Studios. I am so envious. And I know him and his good lady and his mother-in-law will be all strutting their stuff. They all like a bit of a boogie. I'm hoping they send me a bit of footage of it. But Earth, Wind & Fire, I would love to see them. I've got a bit of spare time before I play the next track, and I did promise a little bit more of my friend Wobbly Bob in honour of what would have been his, I think it would have been his, I'm just trying to think, he would have been 43, I think. I'm going to work it out because he ain't going to be happy if I've got it wrong, but 44, I think. Anyway, he was in his early 40s. Let's leave it at that. And the song that I've got coming up for you shortly, I was trying to pick from his tracks because they're all quite good. And the one I've got coming up for you, it kind of encapsulates so many assets of his personality. It shows off his brilliant guitar skills. It shows his... his observational humour. We've got a huge lorry going past. I don't know if you can hear that at the moment. Showed his brilliant sense of humour and observational skills, and his love of the party life. And I was talking about things that you can be grateful for in life, and every day I'm so grateful for everything that he brought into my life. So I'm going to take a couple of minutes to pay a bit of a tribute and tell you about the things that I'm grateful for having had him in my life. I give thanks every day for his friendship, obviously the laughter we shared, the way he could flip my life on its head just by a thought, a word or deed, an action, just a throwaway remark, quite often did it. For the things he brought to my family, my children absolutely adored him. Well, I suppose most of all, I'd like to thank him for being a jackass, because that was my nickname for him. I've never met anybody so brilliant and yet so mad all in one package, to be quite honest. And anybody who knows him will say that. And it's not said with any disrespect whatsoever. He just was one of those one-offs individuals. And I am just so lucky and fortunate to have had him in my life. And... finally, I'd just like to thank him for still being very much by my side every day, and in more ways than I ever thought was imaginable. And I'm going to leave you with one of his songs called Going Out Drinking. But before that, thank you so much for listening. And there's a few people I need to give a shout out to. Ulrika, a couple of more Steves. Dave Herron, who's listening in. Good morning, Dave. Sorry for the late shout out, but I've had messages flying in thick and fast. I do hope you'll join me next week for next week's roundup of the good, the glam, and the very often random. And I wish you all a fabulous week, and be good. And if you can't be good, be glam.
1: Mother.

0: going out drinking
1: tonight. Oops.
2: Well, there won't be no thinking when I start drinking.

0: Well, I'm going out drinking. I'm going out drinking tonight. I said I'm going out drinking. I'm going out drinking tonight. There won't be no thinking when I start drinking.
1: Okay, this is Susie Oddball, and I'm interviewing Holly. Now, Holly, I don't know nothing about what you're doing, so you have to tell me, okay? Because there's a lot of shows on, but your one's very special. So please start. What is your name, proper name?
2: Thank you so much for having me. My name is Holly Hughes, and I'm a writer and performer from Ireland, in case you can't hear the accent. And I'm coming to Brighton Fringe, my first time doing a UK Fringe show, with my one-woman show, which is called I Want to Speak to Your Manager, How I Was Radicalized and Became Karen. So I'm running for two nights at the Actors Theatre, which is, of course, a legendary venue. So this coming Thursday, the 14th, and Friday, the 15th of May at 6 p.m. And basically, my show, in a nutshell, it is a comedy for unsung heroes in this world, which are, of course, the serial complainers. So it's very much inspired by my own life experience, which is that somewhere after turning 30, I became the kind of woman who would send food back that I didn't deem to be good enough and would ask to speak to the manager. And so the show is me navigating this radicalization into going from being someone who is incredibly people-pleasing, who puts everybody else's needs in front of their own, to actually becoming quite assertive in my own life. And standing up and saying no on occasion. And so I tell real life stories of the honestly outrageous things that I have done in order to get refunds. But I also make the case that Karen has been misaligned as this object of vitriol and hatred, and that really at her core, what a Karen is someone who actually stands up to the powers that be and asserts herself and demands for better in a world that I believe is currently not good enough. So it's a show that really gets into the patriarchal standards in which Karen was created, how problematic Karen has been as a typically white middle-class woman, and why that needs to change. And it is ultimately about finding your voice at a time when I think so many of us feel like what we have to say is not being listened to and it's not important. And it's about finding the courage to speak out for what you believe in, even if what you believe in you think is too petty or too small to really be important.
1: Now, that's really interesting because we did some interviews yesterday for Funny Women, who are also in the Fringe, and it was the panel. And what you're saying... It's what they've experienced too. And so please look online on that, because I'll try and get you to meet up with the person, because the person who runs it, because they're doing a project called the Glitter Project, which you might be interested in doing. And it's all about comedians and stuff. So, and yours sounds like an ironic comedy.
2: Yes, it is very tongue-in-cheek. I am absolutely playing with stereotypes and archetypes, because of course the thing with Karen and the reason that she fascinates me as this kind of cultural villain is the fact that there is no male equivalent. There is no word. There is no pejorative name for a man who asks for what he wants, who demands a certain standard of service or of care. Those are the kind of men who we then call presidents, or who we then put into positions of authority. So while it is tongue-in-cheek, I also feel really passionately about this message, because I do think that women for too long have been sidelined, and particularly opinionated women have been demonized. And personally, as someone who's getting over all of the Irish Catholic guilt and shame that I grew up with, I'm just over it. I'm over being the nice girl. I would so much rather be difficult.
1: Oh, that is absolutely fascinating. And I think that there will be a lot of people in Brighton. I think it's the right place for the Fringe for you to come, because I think there's a lot of like-minded people. I mean, I think that there's a lot of loud women here. Loud women, because they've got voices. They have voices. And I think they'll be very interested in your show.
2: I hope so. And this is, of all the places, you know, to make my UK debut, Brighton feels like the right place. I've been to Brighton several times. It seems to completely align with my values, with my worldview. I've kind of been doing some research before coming, looking at all the different things that are on, and it definitely feels on my wavelength. So I'm really, really excited to bring this show to Brighton audiences, see how they connect with it, see how they engage with it. And ultimately, what I'm trying to do with my show is create an hour of catharsis and entertainment, and a moment where we can all come together and unleash our female rage, although it is not just for women. And the joy of doing the show in Ireland so far has been the amount of men that come along. This is a show for anyone right now who feels fed up, who looks at the news and does not see the world that they want to live in reflected. And it's also about laughter, because we still need that amidst all of the horror. It's so important. So I'm trying to do both. It'll be up to audience to see whether I succeed or not.
1: Oh, that's brilliant. I will probably be reviewing the show, so I will tell you.
2: Great. Feedback welcome.
1: But, you know, I'm glad you said that included men, because I think that sometimes, I mean, I've done a Fringe show where most of my audience, and it was actually quite a sensitive subject about women in a way, and a lot of men came. You know, majority of men came, because there's always seems to be sometimes with women an uncertainty and a fear as well. And they tend to mask things quite often. And I believe when I'd done this show, the show that I did, I felt that I wanted more women to come. But actually, the men were very supportive with their, because I gave them feedback forms, and we got quite an interesting feedback from it, because I put it as a work in progress, because it was such a dodgy subject. But
2: oh my goodness, I'm so intrigued to know what this show is about.
1: I'll talk to you. I don't worry, I will talk to you about it.
2: off air.
1: Can I ask you not what to expect, but you gave me a link to a piece of music. Mm-hmm. Tell me a little bit about that, and also maybe I know you've given me a bit of connection with why you might have written the play, mm-hmm. but or your experience, your journey. But can you tell me a little bit more, maybe to help the audience understand? You know, because they might not all know histories and stuff.
2: Yeah, absolutely. History in terms of just my own personal history, or just in the context of global patriarchal history?
1: Well, I'm interested in both, really. But the reason why I'm interested in personal history is because people write things and do things creatively for reasons, and it always seems to link with their personal history. So. Yeah. I'll leave it to you to decide what you want to tell, because I don't want to reveal all the stories.
2: No, because you know what, the two things. So basically, I made when I was first creating this show, which started off as just a 15-minute piece. It was just a little storytelling thing that I was doing for fun. It was I have never performed in this way before. I have never done a show before. I'm not an actor. I've never written for theatre. This really just came from somewhere deep inside of me. And when I first started off making this little 15-minute piece, I made an original song to go with it, which exists in the world, and it now has a music video. And the song is very silly, and it is about how Karens always need a glass of ice on the side of every single beverage they order. They are obsessed with ice. They are obsessed with ice cold wine. When we do not get it, we are not happy. And so I just made this fun little ditty. And how that connects to how the show came to be. I basically have gone through this huge life change, which is I turned 30, which is not the biggest deal in the world, but it's a big deal in the sense that I really did look at my life and evaluate it. And I realized I wasn't living as bravely as I wanted to. I was too scared to do the thing. And the thing is make art. So I had been living in Australia for a few years, living this beautiful but like quite transient lifestyle. I was just working in hospitality and, you know, I was working to live, and I wasn't writing and committing to writing and performing, which I love and which I loved as a child. And so once I turned 30, I decided to go all in. And that's, I think, why it ties to this show, because it really is about finding your voice and standing up for what you want in a world that does often want you to stay small. And for me as a woman, I do think that there is something so brave about getting up on stage and physically taking up space, particularly when it's with your own words and your own insecurities and your own vulnerabilities and secrets and desires and anger. And so I moved back to Ireland, and for the past 2 years I've been doing a master's in creative writing. And I have just been throwing everything at the wall to see what will stick. I am trying so hard to turn my life around and become the artist that 7-year-old me wanted to be. And this show has really been the catapult towards that, because the more I've spent time with Karen, and it really does feel like I've spent time with this woman, the more she has really bolstered me and encouraged me to be braver and to demand things. And, you know, I'm sure you've seen this in the performing world, and I know it exists a lot in comedy. I'm also a poet. I've been in poetry scenes. You know, there is still such a casual sexism that exists. And so Karen has really been my companion in terms of being assertive in what I want, in not being afraid to say that I want things and that I am ambitious. Which again, I think, is a thing that as women we're told we're supposed to pretend that things just happen to us. Ambition is not something that's seen as an attractive quality in the way that it often is for men. And so this show was written alongside my own personal journey of just saying enough is enough. I'm not going to make myself small anymore. And I would so much rather be embarrassing. I would so much rather be cringy and be bad at something than be too afraid to take a risk.
1: Do you know, that is absolutely great, because you really will be fascinated when you come to the Brighton Fringe because of so many like-minded people. The other thing I wanted to ask you, which I'm interested in, is... have you had much experience of theatres in UK, or you've been to Australia? So what does comparison, because I performed in Irish theatres as well, and mm-hmm. I performed, you know, obviously in the UK and other places. What is there any difference in performing in different audiences?
2: I am the wrong person to ask, because I simply don't have the experience. This is my first show, and I'm so new. I think that, again, I work as a spoken word poet, and I have competed internationally. And I've competed in places like Paris, where there's been a huge international audience, and taking poems that, again, were created in a very Irish context. I was nervous and apprehensive to see how they've translated. And again, there's parts of the show that are very specific to an Irish context, and I'm really looking forward to seeing how audiences adapt. But I think in terms of Irish people British people and people from Australians as well, I think we have a shared humour.
1: Yeah.
2: And a shared darkness of humour that I think just pans across. And again, we have a shared heritage. And so I think the audiences are very similar in that respect. But it's not something that I've experienced either as an audience member or as a theatre maker to have enough of an opinion on.
1: That's interesting, because I think that you might have, as a female, you might have a shared experience as a female, which is probably an advantage over the poor blokes, because they won't have the same, unless they talk about those issues, which women tend to talk about more, they won't have that shared experience. But you might, you know, it'd be interesting to see what you say after you've been to the fringes, because you would have had more experience of them. And I would love to interview you and say, what was it that you picked up there? So maybe we can do that too.
2: Absolutely. We can have a post-fringe debrief when I'm not so nervous.
1: Yeah, absolutely. Well, I'm looking forward to coming to see the show. But before I say thank you very much for the short interview, which has been a long interview because I could have interviewed you on those scenes for a long time. But can you tell the audience and the listeners where you're going to be performing, very slowly so they can write it all down, and also what time there was something else I was going to ask. Yeah, don't give me your telephone number, but maybe a website if you've got one.
2: Sure. So I Want to Speak to Your Manager is going to be on at the Actors Theatre. So it's the Actors Pub, their own theatre room, which I think is an award-winning fringe venue. So I'm really looking forward to performing there. It's this coming Thursday, the 14th, and Friday, the 15th. So two shows only at 6 p.m. It's 1 hour, so it is perfect for an early dinner and then the show, or show and then a later dinner. In my opinion, you can be home in bed by 8 o'clock, no problem. And you can find me on Instagram to see more behind the scenes of the show and some of the promotional images. And that is just my name. So it's Holly Hughes_words. Because I love words.
1: Fantastic. And what we're going to do is we're going to play out with your song, so it'll entertain people.
2: Well, if that doesn't get them in, then nothing will. Please come see the show. It's going to be so fun.
1: Excellent. So I'm looking forward to seeing the show. And I want to say thank you, Holly Hughes. And look forward to seeing you in Brighton. For the Brighton Fringe.
2: Yes, I'm so excited to come.
1: Yeah.
2: Yes, absolutely. And I'm looking forward to meeting you in person. Thank you so much for this. I really appreciate it.
1: Perfect. Thank you very much, Holly. Bye.
2: Brilliant. Bye.
1: Bye-bye.
3: Hey, listen, I don't normally complain, but...

Questions are always so tiny. The customer service is shite. The only solution is to threaten them. What else can I do on girls' night? How has this happened? I've become Karen. Nothing turns me on more than complaining to management. Excuse me, I ordered a dry white wine. Can you please try this and tell me if you think it's dry? Yeah. Is that dry to you? Yeah, I didn't think so. Get me another one. And I

0: my meal and you'll be hearing from me. Maybe even a threat from my lawyers.
1: White wine, dry, glass with lots of ice on the side. White wine, dry, glass with lots of ice on the side.

Hi, it's Patrick. I'm back on Mauritius and More, and great to be back on a nice, hot, sunny day. And also, this show is going live on Kingston Green FM. And thank you, James, for covering me last week. And also, he did a fantastic show. And this is Harbour Mania featuring Dennis Frigo, Silvio Luiz, and Ino Canid. And there we go.

This is Patrick on Mauritius and More. And for the first time, this show is going live on Kingston Green FM. And you'll get more details in a minute. Yeah. And thank you for James for covering the show last week for me while I was sitting at Wembley watching the FA Cup. And I have plenty of new artists on the show today. And also I'd like to wish Happy Mother's Day to all the mothers in Australia, because it's Mother's Day in Australia tomorrow, especially to James.

0: Ritter.
1: Allah Lila. And here's Alan, who's going to tell you about Kingston Green.
2: Yes, I'd just like to welcome everyone listening on the Kingston Green Radio on 87.9 FM. And we'd like to thank the radio's sponsors. That's Simone Kay, the Organic Energy Company, the Community Brain, Bags to Riches, the London Green Fair, Anna Dyson Cards, Holistic Engineering, Envico, Broccoli Cars, and Greenleaf Transportation, not forgetting Theatre for All and the Royal Borough of Kingston. And that, we are going out on BHCR as well. If you'd like to find out more about those organisations, I think it would be best to go to the Kingston Green website and follow the links where you can get the full info. And it's handing you back to now to Patrick.
1: Yeah, it's nice to be back. Hello, Alan. It's a nice sunny day today, yeah? And I've got hot on the show today. So we'll try and warm it up later on. It's been so long, you know, I've been away not being very well, but I'm great now. And for the first time, and you've never heard it on any radio before, and this is Mr. G, my Mauritian friend. He does not want to let you know what his name is, but I love this song. This, the next track is called Scarred for Life.

Wow, this is a famous reggae of and 100% Mauritian. This is Mystery G, my Mauritian friend artist. And this track is about how difficult kids could be and how, what they call that, scarred for life and broken by experiences, and how it is difficult, the relationship between parents and children. And then as they grow up also, it makes life difficult because they have their own views of life and also their own views sometimes conflict with those of parents. The next track is Oui Devant Dieu, and this is from the album The Best of Stella and Marceau. And this goes out to Mendo Marina, who got married on the 30th of April. Sorry, I was not on the show to play this song for you. And this is a song which is typically about a wedding and getting married. And also, c'est aussi pour l'anniversaire de du mariage de Christian et Nathalie Bani. Ça fait peut-être 10 ans maintenant. 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Et voici La Novia, Oui Devant Dieu.

Yeah, what a beautiful song. That takes me back all the way to Mauritius when I was a young boy. La Bohème, c'était chanté par Charles Aznavour. This song I dedicated to all the mothers in Australia because it's Mother's Day tomorrow. And also to Jamie with the mother, Jamie Mitkov and Lilette Chiu. And also to Renu Ugatu. And happy Mother's Day to all the mothers all over the world. And to those of you who haven't got any mother like me, then we can only, listen in amazement at and also look in amazement at what mothers do for their children. To all the mothers, happy Mother's Day. The next track is Mr. Rigi, and this is another of his song that has just come out.

0: Hi, James. What do you think of Mystery G's voice?
1: Well, yes, Patrick. We've been playing that on a few of your shows, I think the guy's definitely got talent. He's got a fantastic voice, but why the point of him actually remaining isolated?
0: No, anonymous. You mean
1: anonymous? That's right.
0: I think he's very shy, and I don't know. I mean, the music is good. I hope people. You know, I'm going to put this on Mixcloud afterwards. And I hope people will, give their opinion of, the two tracks I've played today. One was called Scarred for Life, which is track number two. And then also I've just done Who Is to Know, Mystery G, track number six on my show today.
1: You met him, haven't you?
0: Oh, I know he is.
1: Oh.
0: Yes, but he's keeping quiet. But this is 100% Mauritian.
1: Mm.
0: You know, Mauritian voice, Mauritian backing group, and also recorded in Mauritius.
1: Have you tried to convince him...
0: Yes, I've done my best, you know. But anyway, yeah. Let's move on. This is Patrick and James here on Mauritius and More. This is lovely. You got two of us for the price of one today. And the next track, I think I'll let James introduce that. I don't know whether he's heard of this. This next track...
1: I'm not too sure about that, but Turtle Le Brass used to sing all these type of folkloric songs, but David Ramen this time with Mal Élevé.
0: David Ramen, personne Mal Élevé. Je ne connais pas qui Mal Élevé l'a fait, papa. Écoutez...

0: 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And we'd like to thank the radio's sponsors, who are Simon Kay, the Organic Energy Company, the Community Brain, Bags to Riches, the London Green Fair, Anna Dyson Cards, Holistic Engineering, Envico, Broccoli Cars and Greenleaf Transportation, not forgetting Theatre for All and the Royal Borough of Kingston themselves. 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Back to Patrick.
1: Yes, and it's nice to, you know, this is my show, first time live on Kingston Green, and I know that there are lots of Mauritians who lived in Epsom, in Kingston, in also that area, Reigate and stuff like that. 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And also I introduce you to James, who will say a quick word for you.
2: Well, yeah, it's fabulous that actually we've got the green light to be on Kingston Green Radio FM, so you can tune in on 87.9 and listening to us and listen to Patrick shows very much folkloric, exotic, and some great fun with his music. So.
1: Hey, thank you, Jane. 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

0: Hello and welcome to the Fringe Festivals. It's a Brighton Fringe Festival and we've got a very, very special guest. My name is Susie Oddball and if you want to hear more, please go to me on susieoddball@mixcloud.com. So, and that's how you'll get any of the recordings from the Fringe Festival. But now we have a very special guest. We have Doris Daydream. Hello, Doris.
1: Hello there, Susie. Lovely to be here. You sound wonderful.
0: Thank you. And you do as well. And what beautiful voice you've got.
1: Oh, thank you so much.
0: Now, you're going to be doing a production, aren't you? And what's the production called in the Fringe?
1: Well, it's called The Doris Show, and it's a one-woman show, and it's a tribute to the wonderful, legendary movie star and singer, Doris Day.
0: Fantastic. And first of all, I would like to remind listeners where it's going to be, and then I'm going to ask you why you chose to put it on in Brighton. What do you think the world needs to hear about Doris? So first of all, where is the production and when?
1: Okay, it's going to be on at the Landon Theatre in Brighton, and it's going to be on Thursday the 14th, Friday the 15th, and Saturday the 16th of May, all at 7 o'clock in the evening. And it's a 1 hour show without an interval.
0: Fantastic. And what makes you want to put Doris Daydream on? On the Brighton Fringe?
1: Well, I visited the Brighton Fringe last year and I thought this is a fantastic, fantastic event. And I think Doris Daydream would be well received here. The whole show started off last year when I started to tour day centres, care homes, retirement villages and community centres. And the Doris Show was so well received. I thought, wouldn't it be great to send it, to give it to a wider audience? So the first show was in March at the Hampton Hill Theatre in Richmond, and the second lot is going to be now at Brighton Fringe Festival.
0: Fantastic. So if we've never heard of Doris before, what should we expect?
1: Well, she was a legendary movie star and singer in the 1950s and 1960s. And the whole evening is a very feel-good show with lots of sing-alongs because a lot of people know her songs, even though they were recorded in the 1950s and 1960s. But the whole show tells a story of her life, how she started and how she became a singer and how she became a movie star. And it's all about her husbands. There were four of those. And all about her leading men. And there were lots of them as well.
0: So what's the difference between leading men and husbands then?
1: Well, interestingly, you should ask that because she never actually appeared with any of her husbands on screen. Her husband number three was her agent. But no, her leading men, I mean, they range from Rock Hudson. Most people know her through her films with Rock. But also we've got Richard Widmark, we've got Jack Lemmon, we've got Clark Gable. And then, of course, you've got Ronnie Reagan.
0: Oh, my goodness me. What a selection of leading men.
1: I know, absolutely.
0: So in her life, because, you know, there's quite a lot of one women shows in the Fringe. In her life, what do you think will people learn from her life?
1: Well, I think they'll learn that she did not have an easy life of it at all. In fact, when she was starting out, she wanted to be a dancer. But unfortunately, when she was a teenager, she was in a car crash and she badly injured her right leg. And thereby, she became a singer. She had to give up her dream of becoming a dancer and had to become a singer. But the whole part of the show are these songs. There are 14 songs of them. And the whole show hangs around those songs. Things like Que Sera, Sarah, Deadwood Stage, Secret Love, which of course is from the movie Calamity Jane. Now, Calamity Jane was touring last year in the UK, and also the film is constantly being shown on TV. So she lives on and she's popular amongst all generations because when I was taking the show around the care homes, it wasn't only the residents who joined in with the songs, but also the staff and visitors who were much younger.
0: So there's songs like Que Sera, which also children actually know, don't they?
1: That's right, absolutely. It spans the generations.
0: What happens if you don't know the songs? Can you still sort of tune and hum? And what's the atmosphere going to be like?
1: Oh, absolutely. It's a wonderful, fun atmosphere. And the songs are very easy to follow, so people will have no problem at all. And, you know, and the choruses are very well known. The Que Sera one, for example, is probably one of the best known. But also things like Black Hills of Dakota. It's amazing how many people know these songs. They live on.
0: It's funny because I've actually toured through the Black Hills of Dakota.
1: Really?
0: Yeah, I lived in Canada, but I went over to the other side of Canada, and Dakota was one of the stops we had, actually. That was an amazing place, that is.
1: Yeah.
0: I'm going to ask you about what do you think would be your favourite film to have starred in?
1: Oh, well, The Calamity Jane, by all means, yes, with the wonderful Howard Keel as Wild Bill Hickok. No, I think that would be a wonderful, wonderful film, although she does spend an awful lot of time on horseback. So that must have been a bit uncomfortable at times, especially when you were singing a song. But I think that movie is fantastic. Such energy, such vibrancy, and so many songs. There's so many songs that we all know.
0: Okay, that sounds great.
1: You know, from the Deadwood Stage right to the Black Hills of Dakota, the Windy City. There's so many of them.
0: Yeah, there is, isn't there? And would you say, without giving too much away, obviously, would you say that she was popular among actors and the film people themselves? Was she, did she win lots of awards?
1: Well, that's a very interesting question. Yeah. Well, she was nominated for lots of awards over the years, but she actually only received one of them. And that's, and I don't want to give a spoiler away, but she only got one award, would you believe?
0: Well, they'll have
1: but
0: to
1: yes,
0: come
1: she
0: and
1: was
0: see
1: very
0: that.
1: Popular.
0: They'll have to come and hear you say which one it was then.
1: Yeah, absolutely. But she was very popular amongst her leading men and all the directors and everything. Yes, definitely.
0: Is there anything that you would like to say? Because quite a lot of successful actors and actresses, they either carry on being successful

0: She had this little dog, Tiny, who helped her with her recovery. But also, she actually retired from entertainment in 1973 and set up the Doris Day Animal Foundation to help stray animals and in support of animal welfare, which I don't think a lot of people know. And then she also got an award from the President George W. Bush for her services to animal welfare. So she always had a family of dogs. I think she lived with about 12 of them.
1: Did she ever meet the Queen's corgi dogs?
0: Well, that would have been lovely, wouldn't it? No, I don't believe she did. No.
1: And I'm just going to ask our studio manager, Alan Cannon, who was the person here, the personality in Brighton and in Port Slade that had an animal rescue place?
2: You're not thinking about Dora Bryan, are you?
1: No, not Dora Bryan. It was someone else.
0: Was there a model? Wasn't it a model?
1: Lady, I know that she had a animal rescue in Port Slade, and she was she a singer?
2: Not Carol Cleveland?
1: No, not Carol. Carol,
2: You know who I'm talking
1: yeah,
2: about?
1: I do. Yeah, from Monty Python's. Yeah, no, there was a lady here.
2: Oh, Carla Lane?
1: Carla Lane.
0: Oh yes, Carla Lane. Of course. Yes.
1: I wonder if they ever met.
0: I wonder. Yeah, that's amazing. Yeah, absolutely.
1: We might never know unless someone tells
2: We're
1: us.
2: all up there in heaven, kind of like looking
1: Yeah,
2: down.
1: in dog heaven, I reckon.
0: Indeed, indeed, absolutely,
1: you put this on. How many other touring places have you got as well?
0: After this, I shall be going to the Guildford Fringe Festival in September.
1: Oh, that's nice. That's a
0: Yeah.
1: nice festival. I think that's quite new, isn't it?
0: I believe so,
1: Yeah, I
0: yes.
1: think that is. And what do you feel touring? You've learnt about One Woman shows.
0: Well, Susie, I've only actually started the beginning of this year. I mean, it's followed a year of going around the community centres, retirement homes, and care homes. And really, I've only just started performing in theatres. So it's a new experience for me.
1: Very brave
0: So,
1: lady as
0: you know.
1: well. I love it. I love it. One of the things that attracted me towards your show was because you're a one-woman show, and I know how hard it is to put on a show anyway, because I'm a performer.
0: Ah,
1: But
0: yes.
1: a one-woman show is, you have to be there all
0: Yeah.
1: the time.
0: Yeah, that's right. That's right. Yes, there's no let up. There are no co-performers.
1: And so, why did you choose Doris for yourself? Was it did it suit your voice or?
0: Well, I started, I did my first public performance 4 years ago, and I did like the 1950s and 1960s songs. And I did a lot of Doris songs, and I was working with my vocal coach at the time. And I suddenly thought, well, wouldn't it be great to do a tribute show for Doris Day? Because there are tribute shows for most artists, aren't there? There's everything from
1: Yeah,
0: ABBA to
1: absolutely.
0: the Beatles, but there's never anyone has done anything on Doris Day. So I thought, wouldn't it be great? And so who would be interested in that? And I thought, well, the care homes, because the demographic there will remember Doris Day. And so that's what I did. I put together this show, and I took it round the care homes, and I was so warmly received. I thought, well, it would be great to take this to a wider audience. And so that's what I'm doing.
1: Oh, that is so nice. Is there anything you would like to say to the audience?
0: Well, do come along and join us and have a really good time and a feel good, and go out of the theatre feeling great with a spring in your step and a smile on your face.
1: And you've got a website, haven't you?
0: I have indeed. Yes, it's dorisdaydream.com, but can I give out the link for people to get tickets if they would like?
1: Yeah, please do.
0: Okay, that is www.lanterntheatrebrighton.co.uk.
1: And you can also go
0: On
1: up.
0: Instagram,
1: Oh yeah, go on.
0: at Doris Daydream Tribute.
1: Great stuff. And of course, I think you've sent me all those details, so I can put those as well on Facebook as well.
0: Oh, that would be wonderful.
1: And if you want to go to the Lantern Theatre, I know you can buy tickets there as well. It's 77 Kemp Town, BN St James's Street, Kemp Town, BN21PA. For people that need that. And the songs that we play, one is Deadwood, Which I called something else. What did I call it?
2: It's Deadwood Stage, but yeah.

0: Well, it's got a chorus line, isn't it? That's really,
1: which is popular.
0: Yeah, we heard it a minute ago.
1: What's the chorus line of that one?
2: Whip crack away, whip crack away, whip crack away.
1: Calamity Jane, of course.

0: this is the age thing coming
1: in. Ask a question.
0: And also, Kay Sarah Sarah, which everyone there. Alan would like to ask you a question too.
2: Alan, go ahead.
1: It's just that you've got a bit of an American accent there.
2: Absolutely, yeah. Well, I'm putting it on for Doris Daydream, you know. Yeah, right, but it's Jackie. Yeah. I'm very English, you know.
1: Yeah, just wondered where you hailed from. That's all.
2: Oh, no, I hail from Surrey, actually.
1: Oh, right, okay. And downtown Texas, yeah.
2: Oh, definitely. Carmel, California.
1: All right, great.
0: Yeah. Have you got any future plans as well? You know, because if you're doing a tribute for Doris Day, as Doris Daydream, is there any other people that you would... Because I know that she was very close to Ella Fitzgerald, wasn't she?
2: She was indeed, yes. In fact, Ella Fitzgerald was her inspiration. That's how she started. You know, when she heard her on the radio, she thought, wow, this sounds great. I'd like to sing like her.
0: Yeah. So do you have your inspirations?
2: Yes. Well, obviously, Doris Day is one, but yes. I am looking at extending the show to include some other divas. But also Doris is now doing parties and events and corporate gigs and things like that. And then I'm also carrying on going around the care homes. I'm still in great demand for that.
0: Do you know, I've done care homes as well. Magic and juggling and a little bit of singing together with them. And isn't it strange how it all brings it back to the people, you know?
2: Yeah, absolutely. And it's very rewarding, you know, and then the feedback you get afterwards is fantastic.
0: Yeah, and it's so good for people with dementia. It really is.
2: Yes, absolutely. And once the music starts going, that's it really, isn't it?
0: Yes. So I would say go to see Doris Daydream's show, because you will feel better after.
2: Absolutely. That's wonderful.
0: Yeah, and thank you so much. One last word, a word of wisdom. And by the way, just to let the listeners know that I haven't rehearsed any of this with Doris Daydream. So, you know, I put people in the deep end, and this is the deep end. I want one wise word from Doris Daydream before
2: que
0: we
2: sera,
0: go.
2: Sera, of course.
0: I love it.
2: What will be, will be.
0: Fantastic.
2: That was Doris's philosophy, you know.
0: Thank you. And if you want to go and see the show, go to the Lantern Theatre. Where is it, Doris?
2: It's at 77 St James's Street,
0: Kemp Town.
2: 1PA.
0: Yeah, BN2, 1PA. And it's
2: Thursday, May the 14th, yeah. Friday, May the 15th, Saturday, May the 16th, all at 7 o'clock in the evening.
0: Yeah, and please enjoy it, because I am going to go there and enjoy it. So thank you very
2: wonderful,
0: much.
2: Wonderful, Susie. I look forward to seeing you. I have to talk afterwards.
0: Okay. Well, enjoy and listen to this song, which is coming up, which is Que Sera Sera, because that's your last words.
2: And thank you so much, Susie.
0: Thank you. Cheers. Bye.
2: Bye. Bye. Bye.

Good afternoon, everybody. It's 2 o'clock. It's Saturday, the 18th of May. And yes, it really is me. I'm back after a two-week hiatus. Apologies for my absence. Other duties have kept me from the chair. Let's start today's show with a little bit of Alien Dread.

That was Alien Dread there with Nineveh version 2. I'm not quite sure how that differs from version 1, which I've listened to, but there we are. That was Nineveh version 2, and that was taken from the album Cortonic Dub, remixed and remastered. Don Carlos up next. The album is called Tribulation in Dub, and that's the title of the track, Tribulation Dub.

Don Carlos there with Tribulation Dub, and that was taken from the album Tribulation in Dub. Summer still seems very reluctant to make an appearance, but it's lovely and warm here in the studio, so if you're going out, although not until after 3 o'clock, I would hope, be sure to wrap up warmly. Who's up next? It's David Linley. I've played this track before on a very, very early show. David Linley is one of those... He's been around forever. He's a multi-talented guitarist and instrumentalist, and he's worked a lot with Ry Cooder, Jackson Browne, Joni Mitchell, but he's never really broken through as a solo artist, which seems strange. He's done a couple of solo albums. One of the best ones is called Very Greasy, which was produced by none other than Linda Ronstadt. This particular track I'm going to play you is not from that album. It's from, I think, his first solo album, El Rayo X, and it's called Quarter of a Man.

Quarter of a Man there from David Lindy, taken from the album El Rayo X. I'd like Uhuru up now. It's a 12-inch single. It's called Bad Girl. And I'm playing this one for Emily. She probably knows why. Black Uhuru, Bad Girl. Ooh. So bad, it won't even play. Go.

0: Love the Syndrums on that. Slide Down Bar, obviously, very 80s. Bring them back. What happened to the Syndrum? Yes. Don't hear enough of them. Right, that was Black Uhuru. The track was Bad Girl, and that was the 12-inch single. Israel Vibration now. The album is Stamina. And this track also has a girl in the title. It's called Runaway Girl.
1: Boy, if you know, say none of manners, just...

Runaway Girl from Israel Vibration, taken from the album Stamina. This is R&D.

That was China, Off-White Dub, by R&D, taken from the album Ask the Dust. The late, great Gregory Isaacs up now. The album is House of the Rising Sun Mix. It's several remixes of that particular song. The one I'm going to play you is the Atmospheric Mix. So this is Gregory Isaacs, House of the Rising Sun.

House of the Rising Sun, atmospheric mix there from Gregory Isaacs, and that was taken from the album House of the Rising Sun Mixes. We have Mood Phase 5 for you now. The album is, looking at my playlist, it's a long one of these long titles, and the end of it's gone off the edge of the page, but I think I can remember. It's The Sound of Dub, Rare and Soundful Pearls from South Africa, and the track is called Rhyme Drop. And it's Mime's So Dark Mix. And in case you've forgotten the name of the artist, which I seem to have said ages ago, it's Mood Phase 5. Here they are.

Rhyme Drop. My name's Sir Dark Mix there from Mood Phase 5, taken from the album The Sound of Dub. Rare and soundful pearls from South Africa. I'm just going to take a couple of minutes out to mention the Angelique Kidjo gig, which I reviewed on, it was last Sunday, which I think was the 12th of May. I didn't get a chance to mention this when I was on Brighton Moon on Thursday with the inimitable Miss Sophie Archer in the chair. I just wanted to say how amazing Angelique Kidjo was. It was a fantastic gig. It was her first time in Brighton, and if you caught it, you'll know exactly what I'm talking about. She was so... The band was incredibly tight. She was so passionate. Her voice is absolutely phenomenal. I think it was a health and safety nightmare because she was inviting everyone to come up on stage and they were kind of crashing through the barriers and people were dancing in the aisles. As I say, much to the steward's chagrin, they were going, "No, sit down or go right to the back." And she left the stage at one point and was racing around the auditorium, being followed by a man with a torch. I think he was a tour manager, sort of shaking hands with everyone as she went past. And I was fortunate enough to be one of those people with whom she shook hands. It was a huge honour to have been that close to Angelique Kidjo. It was an absolutely extraordinary gig. As I say, if you were there, you know what I'm talking about. If you weren't, you missed possibly the highlight of this year's Brighton Festival. Be sure to catch her if she's coming anywhere near you in the near future. The support also, Josephine Onyama was equally good. She was really impressive. A young singer-songwriter, some very, very strong songs. I was impressed. Often the support bands, you just kind of sit there twiddling your thumbs waiting for the main act to come on. But she was incredibly good. So again, her new album, I think it's called Portrait, has just been released. Try and catch that. It's Josephine Onyama. Great. So I'm pleased now. I feel I've done my duty by Angelique Kidjo. I did do a written review while I was very keen to talk about it on air, but there simply wasn't time on Thursday. Okay, let's move on back to the reggae. The next track I'm going to play you is called Dub Norm. The artist is Shogenic. I think I've said that right. Shogenic, I think so. And I don't have any information as to the album from which it comes, but here it is anyway. This is Dub Norm.

Dub Norm there. And it's, I see, it's on the crease on the playlist. That's why I couldn't get the name of the band right. It's Sown Genetic. Sown Genetic, Dub Norm. The Easy Star All Stars are up now. The album is The Easy Stars Lonely Hearts Dub Band, and the track is When I'm 64. This is extended dub mix, and it features Sugar Minot on vocals.

When I'm 64, extended dub mix there from the Easy Star All-Stars, taken from the Easy Star's Lonely Hearts Dub Band, and that featured Sugar Minot on vocals. Regana now, the album is a long delay ago, and the track is called Sweet Lover.

Sweet Lover there from Regana. The clock says I only have time to play one more track, and that's going to be Gilberto Gil covering Bob Marley's Buffalo Soldier. But before I play that, I'd just like to say thank you very much for listening, if you have been. Thank you very much to BHCR for having me on. Enormous thanks, as always, to Mr. Alan Cannon, our fabulous studio manager. I'm going to close today's show, as I say, with Gilberto Gil, a Buffalo Soldier. The album is Kaya Ngandaya. Whatever you're going to do over the next 7 days, take care, look after yourselves and each other. Oh, I will be back on Thursday at 8 o'clock as part of the Brighton Moon team. So if you're listening to Brighton Moon, you'll hear my dulcet tones coming at you then. In the meantime, enjoy Gilberto Gil, Buffalo Soldier.

0: Okay, this is Susie Oddball, and I'm interviewing Holly. Now, Holly, I don't know nothing about what you're doing, so you have to tell me, okay? Because there's a lot of shows on, but your one's very special. So please start. What is your name, proper name?
1: Thank you so much for having me. My name is Holly Hughes, and I'm a writer and performer from Ireland, in case you can't hear the accent. And I'm coming to Brighton Fringe, my first time doing a UK Fringe show, with my one-woman show, which is called I Want to Speak to Your Manager, How I Was Radicalized and Became Karen. So I'm running for two nights at the Actors Theatre, which is, of course, a legendary venue. So this coming Thursday the 14th and Friday the 15th of May at 6 p.m. And basically, my show, in a nutshell, it is a comedy for unsung heroes in this world, which are, of course, the serial complainers. So it's very much inspired by my own life experience, which is that somewhere after turning 30, I became the kind of woman who would send food back that I didn't deem to be good enough and would ask to speak to the manager. And so the show is me navigating this radicalization into going from being someone who is incredibly people-pleasing, who puts everybody else's needs in front of their own, to actually becoming quite assertive in my own life. And standing up and saying no on occasion. And so I tell real life stories of the honestly outrageous things that I have done in order to get refunds. But I also make the case that Karen has been misaligned as this object of vitriol and hatred, and that really, at her core, what a Karen is someone who actually stands up to the powers that be and asserts herself and demands for better in a world that I believe is currently not good enough. So it's a show that really gets into the patriarchal standards in which Karen was created, how problematic Karen has been as a typically white middle-class woman, and why that needs to change. And it is ultimately about finding your voice at a time when I think so many of us feel like what we have to say is not being listened to and it's not important. And it's about finding the courage to speak out for what you believe in, even if what you believe in you think is too petty or too small to really be important.
0: Now, that's really interesting, because we did some interviews yesterday for Funny Women, who are also in the Fringe, and it was the panel. And what you're saying... It's what they've experienced too. And so please look online on that, because I'll try and get you to meet up with the person, because the person who runs it, because they're doing a project called the Glitter Project, which you might be interested in doing. And it's all about comedians and stuff. So, and yours sounds like an ironic comedy.
1: Yes, it is very tongue-in-cheek. I am absolutely playing with stereotypes and archetypes, because, of course, the thing with Karen and the reason that she fascinates me as this kind of cultural villain is the fact that there is no male equivalent. There is no word. There is no pejorative name for a man who asks for what he wants, who demands a certain standard of service or of care. Those are the kind of men who we then call presidents, or who we then put into positions of authority. So while it is tongue-in-cheek, I also feel really passionately about this message, because I do think that women for too long have been sidelined, and particularly opinionated women have been demonized. And personally, as someone who's getting over all of the Irish Catholic guilt and shame that I grew up with, I'm just over it. I'm over being the nice girl. I would so much rather be difficult.
0: Oh, that is absolutely fascinating. And I think that there will be a lot of people in Brighton. I think it's the right place for the Fringe for you to come, because I think there's a lot of like-minded people. I mean, I think that there's a lot of loud women here. Loud women because they've got voices. They have voices. And I think they'll be very interested in your show.
1: I hope so. And this is, of all the places, you know, to make my UK debut, Brighton feels like the right place. I've been to Brighton several times. It seems to completely align with my values, with my worldview. I've kind of been doing some research before coming, looking at all the different things that are on, and it definitely feels on my wavelength. So I'm really, really excited to bring this show to Brighton audiences, see how they connect with it, see how they engage with it. And ultimately, what I'm trying to do with my show is create an hour of catharsis and entertainment and a moment where we can all come together and unleash our female rage, although it is not just for women. And the joy of doing the show in Ireland so far has been the amount of men that come along. This is a show for anyone right now who feels fed up, who looks at the news and does not see the world that they want to live in reflected. And it's also about laughter, because we still need that amidst all of the horror. It's so important. So I'm trying to do both. It'll be up to audience to see whether I succeed or not.
0: Oh, that's brilliant. I will probably be reviewing the show, so I will tell you.
1: Great. Feedback welcome.
0: But, you know, I'm glad you said that included men, because I think that sometimes, I mean, I've done a fringe show where most of my audience, and it was actually quite a sensitive subject about women in a way, and a lot of men came. You know, majority of men came, because there's always seems to be sometimes with women an uncertainty and a fear as well. And they tend to mask things quite often. And I believe when I'd done this show, the show that I did, I felt that I wanted more women to come. But actually, the men were very supportive. With their, because I gave them feedback forms, and we got quite an interesting feedback from it, because I put it as a work in progress, because it was such a dodgy subject. But
1: oh my goodness, I'm so intrigued to know what this show is about.
0: I'll talk to you. I don't worry, I will talk to you about it.
1: off air.
0: Can I ask you? Not what to expect, but you gave me a link to a piece of music. Mm-hmm. Tell me a little bit about that, and also maybe I know you've given me a bit of connection with why you might have written the play, mm-hmm. but or your experience, your journey. But can you tell me a little bit more, maybe to help the audience understand? You know, because they might not all know histories and stuff.
1: Yeah, absolutely. History in terms of just my own personal history, or just in the context of global patriarchal history?
0: Well, I'm interested in both, really. But the reason why I'm interested in personal history is because people write things and do things creatively for reasons, and it always seems to link with their personal history. So. Yeah. I'll leave it to you to decide what you want to tell, because I don't want to reveal all the stories.
1: No, because you know what, the two things. So basically, I made when I was first creating this show, which started off as just a 15-minute piece. It was just a little storytelling thing that I was doing for fun. I have never performed in this way before. I have never done a show before. I'm not an actor. I've never written for theatre. This really just came from somewhere deep inside of me. And when I first started off making this little 15-minute piece, I made an original song to go with it, which exists in the world, and it now has a music video. And the song is very silly, and it is about how Karens always need a glass of ice on the side of every single beverage they order. They are obsessed with ice. They are obsessed with ice cold wine. When we do not get it, we are not happy. And so I just made this fun little ditty. And how that connects to how the show came to be. I basically have gone through this huge life change, which is I turned 30, which is not the biggest deal in the world, but it's a big deal in the sense that I really did look at my life and evaluate it. And I realized I wasn't living as bravely as I wanted to. I was too scared to do the thing. And the thing is make art. So I had been living in Australia for a few years, living this beautiful but like quite transient lifestyle. I was just working in hospitality and, you know, I was working to live and I wasn't writing and committing to writing and performing, which I love and which I loved as a child. And so once I turned 30, I decided to go all in. And that's, I think, why it ties to this show, because it really is about finding your voice and standing up for what you want in a world that does often want you to stay small. And for me as a woman, I do think that there is something so brave about getting up on stage and physically taking up space, particularly when it's with your own words and your own insecurities and your own vulnerabilities and secrets and desires and anger. And so I moved back to Ireland, and for the past 2 years I've been doing a master's in creative writing, and I have just been throwing everything at the wall to see what will stick. I am trying so hard to turn my life around and become the artist that 7-year-old me wanted to be. And this show has really been the catapult towards that, because the more I've spent time with Karen, and it really does feel like I've spent time with this woman, the more she has really bolstered me and encouraged me to be braver and to demand things. And you know, I'm sure you've seen this in the performing world, and I know it exists a lot in comedy. I'm also a poet. I've been in poetry scenes. You know, there is still such a casual sexism that exists. And so Karen has really been my companion in terms of being assertive in what I want, in not being afraid to say that I want things and that I am ambitious. Which again, I think is a thing that as women, we're told we're supposed to pretend that things just happen to us. Ambition is not something that's seen as an attractive quality in the way that it often is for men. And so this show was written alongside my own personal journey of just saying enough is enough. I'm not going to make myself small anymore. And I would so much rather be embarrassing. I would so much rather be cringy and be bad at something than be too afraid to take a risk.
0: Do you know, that is absolutely great, because you really will be fascinated when you come to the Brighton Fringe because of so many like-minded people. The other thing I wanted to ask you, which I'm interested in, is... have you had much experience of theatres in UK, or you've been to Australia? So what's the comparison? Because I performed in Irish theatres as well, and I performed, you know, obviously in the UK and other places. What is there any difference in performing in different audiences?
1: I am the wrong person to ask, because I simply don't have the experience. This is my first show, and I'm so new. I think that, again, I work as a spoken word poet, and I have competed internationally. And I've competed in places like Paris, where there's been a huge international audience, and taking poems that, again, were created in a very Irish context, I was nervous and apprehensive to see how they've translated. And again, there's parts of the show that are very specific to an Irish context, and I'm really looking forward to seeing how audiences adapt. But I think in terms of Irish people, British people, and people from Australians as well, I think we have a shared humour.
0: Yeah.
1: And a shared darkness of humour that I think just pans across. And again, we have a shared heritage. And so I think the audiences are very similar in that respect. But it's not something that I've experienced either as an audience member or as a theatre maker to have enough of an opinion on.
0: That's interesting, because I think that you might have, as a female, you might have a shared experience as a female, which is probably an advantage over the poor blokes, because they won't have the same, unless they talk about those issues. which women tend to talk about more, they won't have that shared experience. But you might, you know, it'd be interesting to see what you say after you've been to the fringes, because you would have had more experience of them. And I would love to interview you and say, what was it that you picked up there? You know, so maybe we can do that too.
1: Absolutely. We can have a post-fringe debrief when I'm not so nervous.
0: Yeah, absolutely. Well, I'm looking forward to coming to see the show. But before I say thank you very much for the short interview, which has been a long interview because I could have interviewed you on those scenes for a long time. But can you tell the audience and the listeners where you're going to be performing, very slowly so they can write it all down, and also what time there was something else I was going to ask. Yeah, don't give me your telephone number, but maybe a website if you've got one.
1: Sure. So I Want to Speak to Your Manager is going to be on at the Actors Theatre. So it's the Actors Pub, their own theatre room, which I think is an award-winning fringe venue. So I'm really looking forward to performing there. It's this coming Thursday, the 14th. And Friday the 15th, so two shows only at 6 p.m. It's 1 hour, so it is perfect for an early dinner and then the show, or show and then a later dinner. In my opinion, you can be home in bed by 8 o'clock, no problem. And you can find me on Instagram to see more behind the scenes of the show and some of the promotional images. And that is just my name. So it's Holly Hughes_words. Because I love words.
0: Fantastic. And what we're going to do is we're going to play out with your song. So it'll entertain people.
1: Well, if that doesn't get them in, then nothing will. Please come see the show. It's going
0: to
1: be so fun.
0: Excellent. So I'm looking forward to seeing the show. And I want to say thank you, Holly Hughes. And look forward to seeing you in Brighton. For the Brighton Fringe.
1: Yes, I'm so excited to come.
0: Yeah.
1: Absolutely. And I'm looking forward to meeting you in person. Thank you so much for this. I really appreciate it.
0: Perfect. Thank you very much, Holly. Bye.
1: Brilliant. Bye.
0: Bye-bye.
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solutions are always so tiny. The customer service is shite. The only solution is to threaten them. What else can I do on girls' night? How has this happened? I've become Karen. Nothing turns me on more than complaining to management. Excuse me, I ordered a dry white wine. Can you please try this and tell me if you think it's dry? Yeah. Is that dry to you? Yeah, I didn't think so. Get me another one.

0: and you'll be hearing from me, maybe even a threat from my lawyers.
1: White wine, dry, glass with lots of ice on the side. White wine, dry, glass with lots of ice on the side.
2: Hello, Mikey time, Kingston time, Toon time. That was 72 Nations from Dadawa. And many thanks to Gary for that show. That album, the album that you can get that on if you want to, which I'm sure you do, is Barry Myers Presents Scratchy Sounds. Now, be honest, had you ever heard of Dadawa before you listened to Gary's show? No, neither had I. Have I heard of him now? Yes, I have. And I'm very glad, because he's brilliant. Thank you very much for listening. This is Kingston Green Radio, and this is Beirut with La Banilou from Flying Club Cup.
3: And you are very vulnerable to injury and may be destroyed. Should you see anything suspicious, please report it to a member of staff immediately.

Now that's a little bit of mellowness to get us started, but it's not going to stay like that. It's going to get raucous in a little moment, but not quite yet. Cat Stevens, Lady D'Urberville.

Lady D'Abanville. Cat Stevens as was, although he quite famously had a religious conversion whilst swimming. A riptide caught him, took him far out to sea, and he thought he was going to drown. So he said, "Dear God, if you save me now, I will give you the rest of my life." And he said that the tide just turned and a current just took him back to shore and washed him ashore. And ever since then, he's been devoted to Islam. He's been a devoted Muslim. And as part of that, he changed his name. And he's now known as Dirk Smogovic. No, I made that bit up. Well, I might have done. I don't know. Anyway, let's have some more soul. Now, I'm going to play. I've got two songs beginning with a word, lady. We've got Lady Grinning Soul or Lady Stardust. Both of them are by God's representative on Earth, David Bowie. Well, Aladdin Sane or Rise and Fall of Ziggy Stardust and the Spiders from Mars. The first one, obviously a classic. The second one, really good, but a bit iffy on the production sometimes on account of he was on such a rush. I just can't make up my mind. Lady Stardust, Lady Grinning Soul, I think I'm going to play Lady Grinning Soul. This is from Aladdin Sane.

0: Lady Grinning Soul from David Bowie, Aladdin Sane, 1973. That was back when bread was ninepence a loaf. And obviously I do have to say that Cat Stevens is now known as Yusuf Islam, and a fine gentleman he is too. He's the sort of religious person that religious people are supposed to be. He talks about a God of love and understanding and compassion and joyousness, not death and fatwa. So if you ever do find yourself doubting Islam or thinking that every Muslim is a potential terrorist, then just log on to Yusuf Islam's website and have a listen to the words of the former Cat Stevens, because that's the man that shows you what Islam's supposed to be: a religion of love and understanding and not of violence. What, am I being serious? Oh yes I am. But it's all getting a bit heavy. This isn't like me saying all like proper stuff that I shouldn't be ashamed of later. I'm going to play British Sea Powers, The Land Beyond Now, from the second album by them, 2003-04, I do believe. This was recorded out near the Long Man of Wilmington, just north of us. We're pre-recording this show down in Brighton for transmission on Kingston Green Radio, so you may be listening to us live on Brighton Ove Community Radio, or you may be listening to our syndication in our big radio family with Kingston Green Radio, 87.9 FM, which is what you need to tune to if you're listening on the Brighton and Ove and you want to get into the Kingston Green. Thanks to our sponsors. I would list them, but it's a great long list. Get on the website, which is Kingston Green. Just put Kingston Green into your computer and you'll get a bunch of stuff. I'm talking too much when I should be playing British Sea Power.
1: Then you discover under your cover the strangest thing.

A Hamilton song, that. And absolutely made even more beautiful by some wonderful Abbey Fry viola playing there. Hamilton, as you know, is the younger of the two Wilkinson brothers that form the core of British Sea Power. Although, when I say core, basically I should include Woody the drummer and Martin the guitar player. And really, that's not fair on our boy who's always, oh God, I've got Phil Sumner on Flumpet. Phil does play the flumpet, so there isn't really a core to them because they're an amalgamous. I don't know where I'm going with this thought. Anyway, British Sea Power, great band, very good friends of mine, and a beautiful song, not oft played, The Land Beyond. It has that ethereal quality that often comes from Neil's writing. Neil is the man who, after a gig, was once hopped off the when they were all going back to where they grew up in Natland, which is a small village just south of Kendal in Cumbria on the edge of the Lake District. They'd done a gig away, and Neil decided that he'd rather walk home across the beautiful countryside. All very well, but he was 60 miles from home, so he did. He just walked 60 miles home after a gig. That's our Neil. He would be on the show. He loves the show. He's a big fan of the show and a very good friend of mine, but as he said himself, I don't really like talking, so that kind of isn't really... That's kind of a disadvantage for a radio show. Let's play some Kerlash from the second Clash album. It's second album day today. Second British Sea Power album, second Clash album. The one that was the first to feature Topper Edden on drums. It was produced by some American guy because the American record label had decided the first album was just too darned raw for the US of A. So the more friendly Clash version of Last Gang in Town from Give 'Em Enough Rope. Still raucous, though.

Clash. We love the Clash. I love the Clash. With their strange little 1978 album, Give Them Enough Rope. The second one, which, as I said before, was kind of tailored for the American market. They cleaned them up a bit, and it's an enigmatic little thing. Probably not the right word, enigmatic. It's got two different things going on there. On the one hand, the songwriting that the Clash, the songs they were bringing into the studio, were just getting better and better and better, with Last Gang in Town being a prime example. But on the other hand, it was kind of rinsed a little bit of what made them so vital and exciting first off, that sense of just an aural explosion. That last track, you know, it could have been faster, could have been rougher, more raucous, more in your face, but then it wouldn't have sold in America. As it happened, they never really broke America until their last album. Yes, as I say every week, this is

There you go. That was David Bowie, because I'm just so good to you. You've got two Bowie tunes in one show. Two tunes. Two. But he is David Bowie. That was from the other end of his career. That was from his 20th studio album called Earthling. 22nd studio album, if you count the two Tin Machine albums, which I do because they're great. A lot of people cuss out Tin Machine. We've covered that ground before. You're a fool. Shut up. David Bowie, he is the closest thing to God that we have on Earth. That particular album, Earthling, it's the one where he's got the really seriously gorgeous Union Jack jacket on the front cover. And before that, we had Last Night, I Dreamed Somebody Loved Me from the Smiths, Morrissey, Ma, Rourke, and the other one. Let's have some more tunes. We've had David Bowie. David Bowie used to be proper well matey, still is for all I know, with Mick Jagger. So we've had some late period Bowie. Now let's have some early period Rolling Stones. Oh yeah.

Damn it, but the English are good at rock and roll. Oh, that was the Rolling Stones last time. Do you want a little bit of trivia about the last time by the Rolling Stones? Do you want to be told why it has such an important little niche in the history of popular music? Well, I will tell you why. It's because Keith is playing a Les Paul. He's got himself a Les Paul Custom, which, as many of you will know, is a brand of, not brand, a type, a model of electric solid-bodied guitar made by Gibson. Now, these the Les Paul, it was named after Lester Pulfus, whose stage name was Les Paul, inventor and jazz musician, put into production, didn't really sell too well on account of it got kicked proper into touch financially and mercantilely speaking by the Fender Stratocaster. So it went out of production. It was replaced in 1961 by the SG, which stood for solid guitar, thinner body, double cutaway. And it basically lolled in the doldrums from a few years until Keith found one in a second-hand shop on his first trip around America and got well in love with it and started playing it. From then on, it really became the guitar of choice in the late 60s and that late 60s blues boom. But the first man to pick it up and use it for its second wave was, in fact, Keith, and that's the first tune he played it on. So he lives and learns, more tunes, Ray Charles late in the evening.

was Ray Charles, the brilliant, excellent, wonderful Ray Charles there, with Late in the Evening. You might be familiar with him from the biopic. So if not, check it out. What's his name? Fox does a brilliant turn as Ray Charles, and it's thoroughly I think the film is just called Ray, and it is thoroughly worth watching. I've seen it, I just can't remember what it's called. Now, from one African-American genius of the keyboard who was deprived of sight to another African-American genius of the keyboard who was deprived from sight, this is Stevie Wonder from his amazingly seminal album Hotter Than July, which is one of the biggest albums of the 70s, absolutely a blueprint for much that followed. I mean, Stevie Wonder had been massively huge on Motown as little Stevie Wonder in the 60s, and then he just kept going. This is his 70s golden period. It's Lately from Hotter Than July, Stevie Wonder.

what a cheeky little chord to finish on. I don't know what chord that was. It sounded like it wasn't a tonic. It's a cheeky chord, what he resolved to there. That's probably a little bit too technical for most music enthusiasts, but not for me. That was Stevie Wonder, who I thought went very well with Ray Charles. They are kind of like basically the twin genii of African-American piano playing, although there's loads more. Scrapper Blackwell springs immediately to mind. Anyway, let's go down deep south to like Georgia, southern US of A, where your southern gentlemen live, and REM from their first album, which for me remains their best album. I don't know what it is about first albums. Maybe it's because you spend your whole life writing your first album, and then you spend 6 months writing your second and third and fourth, etc. Maybe you spend a whole 2 years. Maybe you're the Stone Roses and you spend a whole 5 years, but still nothing compared to your whole life you spend writing your first album. I'm very, very fond of first albums, and this is Murmur, which is the first album by REM from the early 1980s, about 81, something like that, and this is called Laughing.

And do you believe that when they split up, some people said that they were a rubbish band? REM, a wonderful band. They did get a bit boring towards the end of their career. I will grant you that. But in the early days, they were as great as anybody. They really were a wonderful band. Early REM, again, first album, you've got to check it out. Let's This is not a first album. This is Lovecraft from Super Furry Animals, and this is called Laser Beam.

0: to Super Furry Animals, and they're brilliant. Anyway, I feel bad talking over such a wonderful song, but I have to because it's the time. I've got to go. It's 4 o'clock. Luke's on next. Unfortunately, we don't have an engineer in the studio, so I've got to go and sort things out for the swap over. You carry on listening to Super Furry Animals, and the next voice you hear will be Luke. I will see you Wednesday, except I won't. I'm using the word colloquially because actually you will hear me, but it's radio. None of us will see the other. But take it from me, I'm damned handsome.
1: Bye-bye.

0: Hello and welcome to the Fringe Festivals. It's a Brighton Fringe Festival and we've got a very, very special guest. My name is Susie Oddball and if you want to hear more, please go to me on susieoddball@mixcloud.com. So, and that's how you'll get any of the recordings from the Fringe Festival. But now we have a very special guest. We have Doris Daydream. Hello, Doris.
1: Hello there, Susie. Lovely to be here. You sound wonderful.
0: Thank you. And you do as well. And what beautiful voice you've got.
1: Oh, thank you so much.
0: Now, you're going to be doing a production, aren't you? And what's the production called in the Fringe?
1: Well, it's called the Doris Show, and it's a one-woman show, and it's a tribute to the wonderful, legendary movie star and singer, Doris Day.
0: Fantastic. And first of all, I would like to remind listeners where it's going to be, and then I'm going to ask you why you chose to put it on in Brighton. What do you think the world needs to hear about Doris? So first of all, where is the production and when?
1: Okay, it's going to be on at the Landon Theatre in Brighton, and it's going to be on Thursday the 14th, Friday the 15th, and Saturday the 16th of May, all at 7 o'clock in the evening. And it's a 1 hour show without an interval.
0: Fantastic. And what makes you want to put Doris Daydream on the Brighton Fringe?
1: Well, I visited the Brighton Fringe last year and I thought this is a fantastic, fantastic event. And I think Doris Daydream would be well received here. The whole show started off last year when I started to tour day centres, care homes, retirement villages and community centres. And the Doris Show was so well received. I thought, wouldn't it be great to send it, to give it to a wider audience? So the first show was in March at the Hampton Hill Theatre in Richmond, and the second lot is going to be now at Brighton Fringe Festival.
0: Fantastic. So if we've never heard of Doris before, what should we expect?
1: Well, she was a legendary movie star and singer in the 1950s and 1960s. And the whole evening is a very feel-good show with lots of sing-alongs because a lot of people know her songs, even though they were recorded in the 1950s and 1960s. But the whole show tells a story of her life, how she started and how she became a singer and how she became a movie star. And it's all about her husbands. There were four of those. And all about her leading men. And there were lots of them as well.
0: So what's the difference between leading men and husbands then?
1: Well, interestingly, you should ask that because she never actually appeared with any of her husbands on screen. Her husband number three was her agent. But no, her leading men, I mean, they range from Rock Hudson. Most people know her through her films with Rock. But also we've got Richard Widmark, we've got Jack Lemmon, we've got Clark Gable. And then, of course, you've got Ronnie Reagan.
0: Oh, my goodness me. What a selection of leading men.
1: I know, absolutely.
0: So in her life, because, you know, there's quite a lot of one women shows in the Fringe. In her life, what do you think will people learn from her life?
1: Well, I think they'll learn that she did not have an easy life of it at all. In fact, when she was starting out, she wanted to be a dancer. But unfortunately, when she was a teenager, she was in a car crash and she badly injured her right leg. And thereby, she became a singer. She had to give up her dream of becoming a dancer and had to become a singer. But the whole part of the show are these songs. There are 14 songs of them. And the whole show hangs around those songs. Things like Que Sera, Sarah, Deadwood Stage, Secret Love, which of course is from the movie Calamity Jane. Now, Calamity Jane was touring last year in the UK, and also the film is constantly being shown on TV. So she lives on, and she's popular amongst all generations, because when I was taking the show around the care homes, it wasn't only the residents who joined in with the songs, but also the staff and visitors who were much younger.
0: So there's songs like Que Sera, which also children actually know, don't they?
1: That's right, absolutely. It spans the generations.
0: What happens if you don't know the songs? Can you still sort of tune and hum? And what's the atmosphere going to be like?
1: Oh, absolutely. It's a wonderful, fun atmosphere. And the songs are very easy to follow, so people will have no problem at all. And, you know, and the choruses are very well known. The Que Sera one, for example, is probably one of the best known. But also things like Black Hills of Dakota. It's amazing how many people know these songs. They live on.
0: It's funny because I've actually toured through the Black Hills of Dakota.
1: Really?
0: Yeah, I lived in Canada, but I went over to the other side of Canada, and Dakota was one of the stops we had, actually. That was an amazing place, that is.
1: Yeah.
0: I'm going to ask you about what do you think would be your favourite film to have starred in?
1: Oh, well, The Calamity Jane, by all means, yes, with the wonderful Howard Keel as Wild Bill Hickok. No, I think that would be a wonderful, wonderful film, although she does spend an awful lot of time on horseback. So that must have been a bit uncomfortable at times, especially when you were singing a song. But I think that movie is fantastic. Such energy, such vibrancy, and so many songs. There's so many songs that we all know.
0: Okay, that sounds great.
1: You know, from the Deadwood Stage right to the Black Hills of Dakota, the Windy City. There's so many of them.
0: Yeah, there is, isn't there? And would you say, without giving too much away, obviously, would you say that she was popular among actors and the film people themselves? Was she, did she win lots of awards?
1: Well, that's a very interesting question. Yeah. Well, she was nominated for lots of awards over the years, but she actually only received one of them. And that's, and I don't want to give a spoiler away, but she only got one award, would you believe?
0: Well, they'll have
1: but
0: to
1: yes,
0: come
1: she
0: and
1: was
0: see
1: very
0: that.
1: Popular.
0: They'll have to come and hear you say which one it was then.
1: Yeah, absolutely. But she was very popular amongst her leading men and all the directors and everything. Yes, definitely.
0: Is there anything that you would like to say? Because quite a lot of successful actors and actresses, they either carry on being successful, people like Dame Judi Dench and people like that, or something happens to them. Did anything happen in Doris's life that you would like to just give us a little taster about?
1: Well, of course. I mean, I think one of the most important things was her lifelong love of animals. And that started when she had this terrible car crash, because she had this little dog, Tiny, who helped her with her recovery. But also she actually retired from entertainment in 1973 and set up the Doris Day Animal Foundation to help stray animals and in support of animal welfare, which I don't think a lot of people know. And then she also got an award from the President George W. Bush for her services to animal welfare. So she always had a family of dogs. I think she lived with about 12 of them.
0: Did she ever meet the Queen's Corgi dogs?
1: Well, that would have been lovely, wouldn't it? No, I don't believe she did, no.
0: And I'm just going to ask our studio manager, Alan Cannon, who was the person here, the personality in Brighton and in Port Slade that had an animal rescue place?
2: You're not thinking about Dora Bryan, are you?
0: No, not Dora Bryan. It was someone else.
1: Was there a model? Wasn't it a model?
0: Lady, I know that she had an animal rescue in Port Slade, and she was she a singer?
2: Not Carol Cleveland?
0: No, not Carol. Carol,
2: you know who I'm talking
0: yeah,
2: about?
0: I do. Yeah, from Monty Python's. Yeah. No, there was a lady here.
2: Carla Lane?
0: Carla Lane, yeah.
1: Oh, yes, Carla Lane, of course, yes.
0: I wonder if they ever met.
1: I wonder, yeah. That's amazing, yeah, absolutely. Yeah.
0: We might never know unless someone tells us.
2: We're all up there in heaven, kind of like the
0: yeah,
2: thing,
0: yeah. In dog heaven, I reckon.
1: indeed, absolutely, yeah.
0: You put this on. How many other touring places have you got as well?
1: After this, I shall be going to the Guildford Fringe Festival in September.
0: Oh, that's nice. That's a nice festival. I think that's quite new, isn't it?
1: I believe so, yes.
0: Yeah, I think that is. And what do you feel touring, you've learnt about One Woman shows?
1: Well, Susie, I've only actually started the beginning of this year. I mean, it's followed a year of going around the community centres, retirement homes and care homes. And really, I've only just started performing in theatres. So it's a new experience for me.
0: Very brave lady.
1: You know,
0: well, I love it. I love it. One of the things that attracted me towards your show was because you're a one woman show. And I know how hard it is to put on a show anyway, because I'm a performer.
1: Ah, yes.
0: But a one-woman show is, you know, you have to be there all the time.
1: Yeah, that's right. That's right. Yes, there's no let up. There's no, there are no co-performers.
0: And so, why did you choose Doris for yourself? Did it suit your voice or?
1: Well, I started. I did my first public performance 4 years ago, and I did like the 1950s and 1960s songs, and I did a lot of Doris songs. And I was working with my vocal coach at the time, and I suddenly thought, well, wouldn't it be great to do a tribute show for Doris Day? Because there are tribute shows for most artists, aren't there? There's everything from ABBA to the Beatles, but there's never anyone has done anything on Doris Day. So I thought, wouldn't it be great? And so who would be interested in that? And I thought, well, the care homes, you know, because the demographic there will remember Doris Day. And so that's what I did. I put together this show and I took it around the care homes, and I was so warmly received. I thought, well, it would be great to take this to a wider audience. And so that's what I'm doing.
0: Oh, that is so nice. Is there anything you would like to say to the audience?
1: Well, do come along and join us and have a really good time and a feel good, and you know, go out of the theatre feeling great with a spring in your step and a smile on your face.
0: And you've got a website, haven't you?
1: I have indeed. Yes, it's dorisdaydream.com. But can I give out the link for people to get tickets if they would like?
0: Yeah, please do.
1: Okay, that is www.lanterntheatrebrighton.co.uk.
0: And you can also go
1: on Instagram.
0: Oh, yeah, go on.
1: On Instagram at Doris Daydream Tribute.
0: Great stuff. And of course, I think you've sent me all those details, so I can put those as well on Facebook as well.
1: Oh, that would be wonderful.
0: And if you want to go to the Lantern Theatre, I know you can buy tickets there as well. It's 77 Kemp Town. BN St James's Street, Kemp Town, BN21PA for people that need that. And the songs that we play, one is Deadwood, which I called something else. What did I call it?
2: It's Deadwood Stage, but well, it's got a chorus line, isn't it? That's really,
0: which is popular.
2: We heard it a minute ago.
0: What's the chorus line of that one?
1: Whip crack away, whip crack away, whip crack away.
0: Calamity Jane, of course.

0: Yeah.
1: Short-term memory card.
0: This is the age thing coming
1: Can
0: in.
1: Can I just ask a question?
0: And also, que sera sera, which everyone... Alan would like to ask you a question too.
2: Alan, go ahead.
1: It's just that you've got a bit of an American accent there.
2: Oh, absolutely, yeah. Well, I'm putting it on for Doris Daydream, you know. Yeah, but right, it's Jackie. Yeah. I'm very English, you know.
1: Yeah, I just wondered where you hailed from. That's right.
2: Oh, no, I hail from Surrey, actually.
1: Oh, right, okay. And downtown Texas, yeah.
2: Oh, definitely. Carmel, California.
1: All right, great.
0: Have you got any future plans as well? Because if you're doing a tribute for Doris Day, as Doris Daydream, is there any other people that you would... Because I know that she was very close to Ella Fitzgerald, wasn't she?
2: She was indeed, yes. In fact, Ella Fitzgerald was her inspiration. That's how she started. When she heard her on the radio, she thought, wow, this sounds great. I'd like to sing like her.
0: Yeah, so do you have your inspirations?
2: Yes, well, obviously Doris Day is one, but yes. I am looking at extending the show to include some other divas, but also Doris is now doing parties and events and corporate gigs and things like that. And then I'm also carrying on going around the care homes. I'm still in great demand for that.
0: Do you know, I've done care homes as well, where I've done magic and juggling and a little bit of singing together with them. And isn't it strange how it all brings it back to the people, you know?
2: Yeah, absolutely. And it's very rewarding, you know, and then the feedback you get afterwards is fantastic.
0: Yeah, and it's so good for people with dementia. It really is.
2: Yes, absolutely. And once the music starts going, that's it really, isn't it?
0: Yes. So I would say go to see Doris Daydream's show because you will feel better after.
2: Absolutely. That's wonderful.
0: Yeah. And thank you so much. One last word, a word of wisdom. And by the way, just to let the listeners know that I haven't rehearsed any of this with Doris Daydream. So, you know, I put people in the deep end, and this is the deep end. I want one wise word from Doris Daydream before
2: we go. Que sera, sera, of course.
0: I love it.
2: What will be, will be.
0: Fantastic.
2: That was Doris's philosophy, you know.
0: Thank you. And if you want to go and see the show, go to the Lantern Theatre. Where is it, Doris?
2: It's at 77 St James's Street.
0: Kemp Town.
2: 1PA.
0: Yeah, BN2, 1PA. And it's...
2: And Thursday, May the 14th, yep. Friday, May the 15th, Saturday, May the 16th, all at 7 o'clock in the evening.
0: Yeah, and please enjoy it because I am going to go there and enjoy it. So thank you very
2: wonderful,
0: much.
2: Wonderful, Susie. I look forward to seeing you. I have to talk afterwards.
0: Okay, well... Enjoy and listen to this song, which is coming up, which is Que Sera Sera, because that's your last words.
2: And thank you so much, Susie.
0: Thank you. Cheers. Bye.
2: Bye. Bye. Bye.

Hello, welcome to Beyond the Border on Brighton Hope Community Radio. Thanks for Mike, his share just before. It was great choices there. Didn't want to stop listening to Super Furries almost, but yeah. Anyway, yes, I'm Luke, and you are listening to Beyond the Border. We're just hearing the band Croak with the song Time, and they're from Poland, and they're kind of a klezmer-influenced kind of band. Yeah, and I'll tell you a little bit about today's show. Well, hopefully you listened last week to the show that Bea did, and yeah, Bea's not joined me for the show today, because she's at Great Escape Festival. Well, I'm sure she's having a good time, and hopefully she can find some great international acts as well as the usual British bands that you get at Great Escape. But yeah, she couldn't make the show today, and yeah, I really enjoyed her and Rafa's songs they were playing on last week, various European sounds, and some stuff I'd never heard before, so that's always good. That's what I like to hear. But for today's show, because I'm here all on my lonesome, I thought I'd get the help of some people in other places. Well, what do I mean? What do I mean by that? I'll tell you. Basically, probably are aware of couch surfing as a website and as a phenomena. But couch surfing is where, if you don't know, it's where you go via the internet site, you make contact with people and you can go and stay with them, or they can stay with you while you're travelling and meet up. And so it's a way of knowing people in other cities and having somewhere to stay. And I haven't done a lot of couchsurfing myself, but I've been aware of it, and friends of mine have done it, and it sounds like a really good thing. So I joined the site and was having a look around, and I found they have like forums where you can post, you know, like an internet forum where you post various information and get a little thread going. And they had one about like to do with music and ethnomusicology and different that sort of thing, and so I had a look on that and to get some recommendations for the show. And I'd done that like a few weeks ago, and I've been getting various recommendations of various people from different parts of the world, so I thought, hey, why not play some of it on the show while I've got a kind of gap with not much going on. So the first song we heard was Croak with Time from Poland, and that was recommended by Alina from Poland, and she's recommended me so much good stuff. So thank you, Alina, and hopefully you can listen to this show. I'll put a link up. Yeah, and the next song we're going to hear is by a Polish group called Dekanda, with the song Dekanda. If I got any information, well, yeah, they're recommended by Alina, and let's just have a listen, and I'll stop talking. I keep talking too much. Okay, Dekanda, have a listen.

Welcome back. You are listening to Beyond the Border on Brown and Hove Community Radio. And we are, well, we just heard Decanda with their song Decanda. I believe that's right. That was recommended by Alina from Poland. And yeah, today's show, I'm playing some recommendations from people from the couchsurfing community. So Alina had many, many recommendations. And there was a bit of a thread going on online on couchsurfing talking about tarantella music. And this is... I'll tell you a little bit, because Alina was telling me online, or telling us all, a little bit about it, the tarantismo, which was... it still continues, but it's a traditional thing. It's a music therapy, musical exorcism, which is a kind of trance for healing from a bite of a spider, like a tarantula, and it existed in southern Italy, in Puglia, and the ritual probably has its roots in ancient Greece, and it existed as a ritual until the last century, but there's a musical legacy from this. And actually, there's a really interesting sort of mini documentary video, and I've posted it on the Beyond the Border Facebook page, so if you want to have a look, it's really interesting. So yeah, you should check it out. Fascinating. It's an interesting genre, and I wanted to play something, and Alina recommended some music like influenced by the tarantella music, which is by Don Pizzica with Officina Zoe. By the way, can I just excuse myself and say sorry for throughout the whole show? I'm going to pronounce a lot of things very badly, but you know, I do my best. So have a listen to Don Pizzica with Officina Zoe. Okay, enjoy.

Welcome back. We're listening to Beyond the Border on Brighton and Hove Community Radio, and we just heard Faraoala with Sind, and let me tell you a little bit about that. Okay, we heard, because we've been listening to some Italian music just now, and these guys are also from Italy, and it's a women's choral group from Bari in Puglia, in southern Italy, and this is also recommended by Alina, so thank you for all her great recommendations. And yeah, they're singing in, I mean, I played this a few weeks ago to an Italian friend of mine, and she's like, this isn't Italian. And no, well, it is and it isn't. It's in a dialect, from, I believe it's in a dialect, and I didn't check exactly because I don't know anyone in Brighton who personally speaks that particular dialect, but I think it's the dialect from Puglia, Bari, that kind of region. So yeah, I enjoyed it a lot anyway, and I hope you did. Yeah, so we're going to listen to some more choral music next, and this next piece is from Tahiti. It's a choral group called Rapaiti, and they're recommended by Philippe Lavoisier, from Portugal, and he recommends this song. So yeah, thank you. And like I say, I'm getting recommendations from people from the couchsurfing community, and yeah, this one, thank you, Philippe, with Rapaiti Temoko. This is yeah, hopefully you can enjoy this. Let me find it. There we go.

Welcome back. You are listening to Beyond the Border on Brighton Hove Community Radio. And we just heard Rapa Iti from Tahiti with Te Moko. Thank you, Philippe, for that recommendation. And next, we're going on to talk about... Well, I'll tell you a little bit. I suppose a lot of you will be aware of Tuvan throat singing. We have played some on Beyond the Border in the past, which is a style of singing from Tuva, which is in like the part of northern Mongolia and eastern Russia, that close to northern border of Mongolia, that region. And we have played some stuff before, but we in the couchsurfing community there was a little thread recommending stuff to do with Tuvan throat singing, and I was checking out a few different things, and a couple of artists jumped out at me. One was Sainko Namchilak, which is a female Tuvan throat singer, which is like less common because it's quite when you hear Tuvan throat singing, it's generally a male vocal tradition. Well, from what I've gathered anyway, but yeah, so she's amazing though, and I listened to a few different things, and a great vocal range, and yeah, interesting. And then also she was recommended to me by Miriam Zanona from Italy, and another recommendation of this sort of Tuvan music, Tuvan throat singing, was Hearn Her Too, recommended by Ivana Anoni from Serbia. So thank you for that recommendation. But I actually found the two playing together. So the group Hearn Her Too and playing with Sainko Namchilak. So why don't we listen to both of them on the same song with their song Kongurei. So hopefully you can enjoy a bit of this. Have a listen.

Welcome back. You are listening to Beyond the Border on Brighton & Hove Community Radio. My name is Luke, and we have just listened to a song from Turkey. Let me tell you a little bit about it. Well, the artist was Sumru

Ajiruyen. Sorry about my pronunciation. Sumru Ajiruyen with Geche Sefasi. Okay. And that was recommended by Chihan from Turkey. Yeah, so thank you, Chihan, for that recommendation. And yeah, we're listening to recommendations from people from the couch surfing community who recommend some amazing music. And we're going to be listening to some music from Croatia in a second. But before that, I wanted to say a big hello to Kaj. Kaj, hello, Kaj. And Drov, who are drinking chai. And I hope you can enjoy your chai to some lovely music. All right, guys. This next song is Afion, the group Afion, recommended by Expresije from Croatia. And Afion, which apparently in Arabic and Macedonian means poppy for opium. Well, there you go. And they perform world music with elements from Croatia, Bosnia, Herzegovina, and Macedonia. And this song, Slavuj, which I like very much, and hopefully you do too. So, whether you're drinking chai or not, hopefully you can enjoy this great piece of music. Have a listen.

Welcome back. We've been listening to, right now, from India, Ilaiyaraja is a famous Tamil Indian film music composer, and that was the song Raya Rani Jaki, featuring S.P. Sailaja and Malaysia Vasudevan. So yeah, hope you enjoyed it. I did a lot. It's kind of a bit kind of funky 70s sort of thing going on there. Great. Loving it. And we're going to play a few more songs. And that was recommended by Silent One, as he goes by, on Couchsurfing, from Texas, USA. And yeah, I wanted to play, because we're coming towards the end of the show now, because we've had recommendations from people couchsurfing from all over the world. And I was going to recommend to other people some of my favourite songs that I've discovered from various different countries. And, well, how much time have we got to play? Let's try. And one of my favourite pieces I discovered from Ethiopia, Tira del Zenebe with Gue. So I hope you can enjoy a bit of this.

We've just been listening to Tiradel Zenebe with Gue, but now we're coming towards the end of the show on Beyond the Border, and thank you very much to everybody who recommended stuff for Couchsurfing. Some great, great songs. And I wanted to leave us with, well, James is here for a sports show now, so he's going to be talking a little bit about the weekend sports. But before then, I wanted to leave you with a really, well, one of my favourite discoveries from doing Beyond the Border, which is a music from West Papua, and it's Paniai Piku with Akagi. And you can't help but feel positive from listening to this. So have a listen and enjoy, and hopefully you'll join us again next week. Okay, goodbye.

0: Okay, this is Susie Oddball, and I'm interviewing Holly. Now, Holly, I don't know nothing about what you're doing, so you have to tell me, okay? Because there's a lot of shows on, but your one's very special. So please start. What is your name, proper name?
1: Thank you so much for having me. My name is Holly Hughes, and I'm a writer and performer from Ireland, in case you can't hear the accent. And I'm coming to Brighton Fringe, my first time doing a UK Fringe show, with my one-woman show, which is called I Want to Speak to Your Manager, How I Was Radicalized and Became Karen. So I'm running for two nights at the Actors Theatre, which is, of course, a legendary venue. So this coming Thursday the 14th and Friday the 15th of May at 6 p.m. And basically, my show, in a nutshell, it is a comedy for unsung heroes in this world, which are, of course, the serial complainers. So it's very much inspired by my own life experience, which is that somewhere after turning 30, I became the kind of woman who would send food back that I didn't deem to be good enough and would ask to speak to the manager. And so the show is me navigating this radicalization into going from being someone who is incredibly people-pleasing, who puts everybody else's needs in front of their own, to actually

0: really, at her core, what a Karen is someone who actually stands up to the powers that be and asserts herself and demands for better in a world that I believe is currently not good enough. So it's a show that really gets into the patriarchal standards in which Karen was created, how problematic Karen has been as a typically white middle-class woman, and why that needs to change. And it is ultimately about finding your voice at a time when I think so many of us feel like what we have to say is not being listened to and it's not important. And it's about finding the courage to speak out for what you believe in, even if what you believe in you think is too petty or too small to really be important.
1: Now, that's really interesting because we did some interviews yesterday for Funny Women, who are also in The Fringe, and it was the panel. And what you're saying is what they've experienced too. And so please look online on that, because I'll try and get you to meet up with the person, because the person who runs it, because they're doing a project called The Glitter Project, which you might be interested in doing. And it's all about comedians and stuff. So, and yours sounds like an ironic comedy.
0: Yes, it is very tongue-in-cheek. I am absolutely playing with stereotypes and archetypes, because, of course, the thing with Karen and the reason that she fascinates me as this kind of cultural villain is the fact that there is no male equivalent. There is no word. There is no pejorative name for a man who asks for what he wants, who demands a certain standard of service or of care. Those are the kind of men who we then call presidents, or who we then put into positions of authority. So while it is tongue-in-cheek, I also feel really passionately about this message, because I do think that women for too long have been sidelined, and particularly opinionated women have been demonized. And personally, as someone who's getting over all of the Irish Catholic guilt and shame that I grew up with, I'm just over it. I'm over being the nice girl. I would so much rather be difficult.
1: Oh, that is absolutely fascinating. And I think that there will be a lot of people in Brighton. I think it's the right place for The Fringe for you to come, because I think there's a lot of like-minded people. I mean, I think that there's a lot of loud women here. Loud women, because they've got voices. They have voices. And I think they'll be very interested in your show.
0: I hope so. And this is, of all the places, you know, to make my UK debut, Brighton feels like the right place. I've been to Brighton several times. It seems to completely align with my values, with my worldview. I've kind of been doing some research before coming, looking at all the different things that are on, and it definitely feels on my wavelength. So I'm really, really excited to bring this show to Brighton audiences, see how they connect with it, see how they engage with it. And ultimately, what I'm trying to do with my show is create an hour of catharsis and entertainment, and a moment where we can all come together and unleash our female rage, although it is not just for women. And the joy of doing the show in Ireland so far has been the amount of men that come along. This is a show for anyone right now who feels fed up, who looks at the news and does not see the world that they want to live in reflected. And it's also about laughter, because we still need that amidst all of the horror. It's so important. So I'm trying to do both. It'll be up to audience to see whether I succeed or not.
1: Oh, that's brilliant. I will probably be reviewing the show, so I will tell you.
0: Great. Feedback welcome.
1: But, you know, I'm glad you said that included men, because I think that sometimes, I mean, I've done a Fringe show where most of my audience, and it was actually quite a sensitive subject about women in a way, and a lot of men came. You know, majority of men came, because there's always seems to be sometimes with women an uncertainty and a fear as well, And they tend to mask

0: things quite often. And I believe when I'd done this show, the show that I did, I felt that I wanted more women to come. But actually, the men were very supportive with their, because I gave them feedback forms. And we got quite an interesting feedback from it, because I put it as a work in progress because it was such a dodgy subject. But
1: oh my God, I'm so intrigued to know what this show is about.
0: I'll talk to you. I don't worry, I will talk to you about it.
1: off air.
0: Can I ask you, not what to expect, but you gave me a link to a piece of music.
1: Mm-hmm.
0: Tell me a little bit about that, and also maybe. I know you've given me a bit of connection with why you might have written the play, but or your experience, your journey. But can you tell me a little bit more, maybe to help the audience understand, you know, because they might not all know the histories and stuff.
1: Yeah, absolutely. History in terms of just my own personal history or just in the context of... global patriarchal history.
0: Well, I'm interested in both, really, but the reason why I'm interested in personal history is because people write things and do things creatively for reasons, and it always seems to link with their personal history. So
1: yes.
0: I'll leave it to you to decide what you want to tell, because I don't want to reveal all the stories.
1: No, because you know what, the two things. So basically, I made when I was first creating this show, which started off as just a 15-minute piece. It was just a little storytelling thing that I was doing for fun. I have never performed in this way before. I have never done a show before. I'm not an actor. I've never written for theatre. This really just came from somewhere deep inside of me. And when I first started off making this little 15-minute piece, I made an original song to go with it, which exists in the world, and it now has a music video. And the song is very silly, and it is about how Karens always need a glass of ice on the side of every single beverage they order. They are obsessed with ice. They are obsessed with ice cold wine. When we do not get it, we are not happy. And so I just made this fun little ditty. And how that connects to how the show came to be. I basically have gone through this huge life change, which is I turned 30, which is not the biggest deal in the world, but it's a big deal in the sense that I really did look at my life and evaluate it. And I realized I wasn't living as bravely as I wanted to. I was too scared to do the thing. And the thing is make art. So I had been living in Australia for a few years, living this beautiful but like quite transient lifestyle. I was just working in hospitality and, you know, I was working to live, and I wasn't writing and committing to writing and performing, which I love and which I loved as a child. And so once I turned 30, I decided to go all in. And that's, I think, why it ties to this show, because it really is about finding your voice and standing up for what you want in a world that does often want you to stay small. And for me, as a woman, I do think that there is something so brave about getting up on stage and physically taking up space, particularly when it's with your own words and your own insecurities and your own vulnerabilities and secrets and desires and anger. And so I moved back to Ireland, and for the past 2 years, I've been doing a master's in creative writing, and I have just been throwing everything at the wall to see what will stick. I am trying so hard to turn my life around and become the artist that 7-year-old me wanted to be. And this show has really been the catapult towards that, because the more I've spent time with Karen, and it really does feel like I've spent time with this woman, the more she has really bolstered me and encouraged me to be braver and to demand things. And, you know, I'm sure you've seen this in the performing world, and I know it exists a lot in comedy. I'm also a poet. I've been in poetry scenes. You know, there is still such a casual sexism that exists And so Karen has really been my companion in terms of being assertive in what I want, in not being afraid to say that I want things and that I am ambitious, which again, I think is a thing that as women, we're told we're supposed to pretend that things just happen to us. Ambition is not something that's seen as an attractive quality in the way that it often is for men. And so this show was written alongside my own personal journey of just saying, enough is enough. I'm not going to make myself small anymore. And I would so much rather be embarrassing. I would so much rather be cringy and be bad at something than be too afraid to take a risk.
0: Do you know, that is absolutely great, because you really will be fascinated when you come to the Brighton Fringe because of so many like-minded people. The other thing I wanted to ask you, which I'm interested in, is have you had much experience of theatres in UK, or you've been to Australia? So what's the comparison? Because I performed in Irish theatres as well, mm-hmm. and I performed, you know, obviously in the UK and other places. What is there any difference in performing in different audiences?
1: I am the wrong person to ask because I simply don't have the experience. This is my first show and I'm so new. I think that, again, I work as a spoken word poet and I have competed internationally. And I've competed in places like Paris where there's been a huge international audience, and taking poems that, again, were created in a very Irish context, I was nervous and apprehensive to see how they've translated. And again, there's parts of the show that are very specific to an Irish context, and I'm really looking forward to seeing how audiences adapt. But I think in terms of Irish people, British people, and people from Australians as well, I think we have a shared humor, and a shared darkness of humor that I think just pans across. And again, we have a shared heritage, and so I think the audiences are very similar in that respect. But it's not something that I've experienced either as an audience member or as a theatre maker to have enough of an opinion on.
0: That's interesting, because I think that you might have, as a female, you might have a shared experience as a female, which is probably an advantage over the poor blokes, because they won't have the same, unless they talk about those issues, which women tend to talk about more, they won't have that shared experience. But you might, you know, it'd be interesting to see what you say after you've been to the fringes, because you would have had more experience of them, and I would love to interview you and say, what was it that you picked up there? So maybe we can do that too.
1: Absolutely. We can have a post-fringe debrief when I'm not so nervous.
0: Yeah, absolutely. Well, I'm looking forward to coming to see the show. But before I say thank you very much for the short interview, which has been a long interview because I could have interviewed you on those scenes for a long time. But can you tell the audience and the listeners where you are going to be performing, very slowly so they can write it all down, and also what time, there was something else I was going to ask. Yeah, don't give me your telephone number, but maybe a website if you've got one.
1: Sure. So, I Want to Speak to Your Manager is going to be on at the Actors Theatre. So it's the Actors Pub, their own theatre room, which I think is an award-winning fringe venue. So I'm really looking forward to performing there. It's this coming Thursday, the 14th, and Friday, the 15th. So two shows only at 6 p.m. It's 1 hour, so it is perfect for an early dinner and then the show, or show and then a later dinner. In my opinion, you can be home in bed by 8 o'clock, no problem. And you can find me on Instagram to see more behind the scenes of the show and some of the promotional images. And that is just my name. So it's Holly underscore Hughes underscore Words. Because I love words.
0: Fantastic. And what we're going to do is we're going to play out with your song so it'll entertain people.
1: Well, if that doesn't get them in, then nothing will. Please come see the show. It's going to be so fun.
0: Excellent. So I'm looking forward to seeing the show. And I want to say thank you, Holly Hughes. And look forward to seeing you in Brighton for the Brighton Fringe.
1: Yes, I'm so excited to come.
0: Yeah.
1: Absolutely. And I'm looking forward to meeting you in person. Thank you so much for this. I really appreciate it.
0: Perfect. Thank you very much, Holly. Bye.
1: Brilliant. Bye.
0: Bye-bye.
2: Hey, listen, I don't normally complain, but...

Questions are always so tiny. The customer service is shite. The only solution is to threaten them. What else can I do on girls' night? How has this happened? I've become Karen. Nothing turns me on more than complaining to management. Excuse me, I ordered a dry white wine. Can you please try this and tell me if you think it's dry? Yeah. Is that dry to you? Yeah, I didn't think so. Get me another one. And I

0: got anything from Spain.
1: How has this happened? I've become Karen. Nothing turns me on more than...

0: you'll be hearing from me, maybe even a threat from my lawyers.
1: White wine, dry, glass with lots of ice on the side. White wine, dry, glass with lots of ice on the side.
2: Hello, this is Jules' Punk Periphery, and here we are. What do I get? The Buzzcocks. Or not. It wouldn't be the same without this, would it?
3: Oh, hello.

0: Nice one. That was Eater. And we were just talking about them. Before I start, I should say we've got Mark Laff from Generation X with us, and my good friend George Patterson
1: from No Good Bands At All.
0: From No Good Bands At All, to Grizzly Giant.
1: That's see above.
0: Yeah. Hey there, Mark.
2: I'm good, Jules. It's nice to be back. Thank you for the refreshments.
0: No. Always welcome here, mate. It's nice to have you on, mate.
2: It's a pleasure.
0: And how's life been for you generally? You alright?
2: Well, considering after hearing those two songs from some guys I know, even better than they already are.
0: You were saying you're friends with Eater still. They must be like 23 now.
2: They were young guys, yeah. They were very young guys at the time. D on the drums.
0: You said there was another drummer afterwards, though.
2: Phil Rowland.
0: Right.
2: Oh, yeah. I envy to this day.
0: And, right. Yeah. He tickles your drumming fancy, does he?
2: He's a timekeeper exceptional. And
0: unlike yourself.
1: Is he still on the scene? Is he still on the scene? Is he still
2: banging away in Los Angeles. Yeah, he's doing great and he's looking great.
1: Well, if you want to disappear, go to Los Angeles, I think.
0: It's weird when you fly into Los Angeles, isn't it? Like, oh, look, we're here. Yeah. And then you carry on going for an hour and you're still here. Blimey, this place is massive.
2: It's big, don't go without a car rental. Yeah,
0: exactly. Yeah, I mean, you can see why it's so hard for people out there really often. Sorry, I don't know what
2: it's tough. It's tough.
0: Yeah. It is tough. Well, I mean, when you're on Sunset Boulevard, you go literally a street back and you've got guys just living out of a shopping trolley.
2: That was me. In the shopping trolley being pushed along.
0: We'll do hip hop for food.
2: It wasn't that bad for me, thankfully, but you are totally right. It's,
0: anyway, I've got one that's kind of for you.
2: Got some for me?
0: Yeah, well, a lot of them are sort of based around stuff that I've put you
2: on. My lucky day.
0: Yeah, well, this one, it's for George as well. It's the Breeders doing a Who song.
2: Oh, good. Okay.
0: And it's a Who song about Pete Townsend, and it's not about a girl and a boy, it's about Pete Townsend and Keith Moon's relationship.
2: Fantastic.
3: Work, it's an EP called Safari. Ladies and gentlemen, here they are.
0: John
3: the Breeders.

0: Oh, blimey. You got to love them, haven't you? We were just talking about HMV. Go on.
1: Well, yeah, I was just sad to see that company go down. And it was a favourite of mine from Oxford Street. I used to do the Branson shop.
0: Have you been to the Rough Trade East, have you? Or any of them?
1: No, I don't think I have.
0: Well, they're called little rock record shops, and still are. Do you know what I mean? Like, got little booths you can go in there and listen to. Always got, like, always playing good music. When I used to go to record shops, they were always like, right, what are you going to have here then? Like, do you know what I mean? They start, I'm kind of afraid to say, yeah, I want The Cure's, and it's a compilation, I'm sorry. Do you know what I mean? I felt bad about it. Whereas...
2: Down where I grew up, like near Horsham, in Horsham, there was a brilliant record shop, and the guy there was just, you know, exactly what you want from a record shop owner. Like, I'd go in and I'd be flicking through the records. He goes, "Oh, you're an FX fan, aren't you?" Yeah. And he goes, "Oh, I've got
0: Have you heard Penny?
2: Yeah. He'd go, "Oh, I've got a couple of early Rock and from Crips singles in."
0: And you might like, "Who are they then?"
2: Like, "Whoa, all right." And he introduced me to loads of stuff, just sort of going, "Oh, I've got a few sevens."
0: Well, mine was kind of the other way.
2: And it's like, that's exactly what you want from a record shop owner. But sadly, you know...
0: It's good business, really.
2: Like anything, you know, they went under. Like all these places are these days.
0: Well, I mean, way before that, the record shop I was talking about went before, because probably of that attitude. But I kind of like that attitude, that time of, you know, we're in an exclusive club.
2: Mm. Oh, totally, yeah. You know, once you've sort of broken your record shop virginity and gone in once,
0: it's like you're
2: in a gang.
0: Yeah.
2: It's, you know, you all sort of understand that these are records, these are precious things, and we, you know, we talk about them in hushed tones, but this is our thing.
0: Yeah, and it don't have to be Thelonious Monk.
2: Every once in a while, someone's nan walks
0: in.
2: Really
0: out there, you know.
2: Yeah.
1: The monk.
2: Yeah.
1: Yeah.
2: But everyone's
0: done with a monk.
1: I have done recently.
0: Have you?
2: Everyone's
1: still waiting for the lawsuit, but we'll see.
2: Every once in a while, someone's like, Nan would walk in and go, "All right, have you got a new Britney Spears single?" And everyone in the whole shop would just shake their heads and go, "Oh dear, no. You've come to the wrong shop, love. What you're looking for is HMV up the high road."
0: Mm.
2: That's part of the whole gang thing, isn't it? Yeah.
0: Well, talking of Britney Spears, we've got some people you might know. She's looking a bit rough nowadays. And she's going by the name of George.
1: I am Britney Spears.
0: It's better than when she had a skinhead and an umbrella, though.
1: I've grown some hair.
0: We've got a Tony George. James classic.
1: Fantastic.
0: But it's a mashup. And it has got Britney Spears. I can't tell where it is.
1: All
0: but
1: right.
0: Joan Jett as well.
2: Love a mashup.
1: Yeah.
0: Well, let's go mashup.
2: Let's listen.
0: We're going to be dancing at this. You must know this.

0: Personally, I think that's the most exciting band I've ever encountered.
1: Dreadful. Dreadful.
2: He likes that. Yeah.
1: Dreadful.
0: Did you go to the Albert Hall gig?
2: I did. That was a very exciting time for Tony, putting all that together, and it equaled things like Frankie at the time, not so much.
0: But do you think that Sputnik have more cultural resonation throughout? Shut up. now,
2: he doesn't like it, does he?
0: Well, Frankie, you know, everyone's got is touched with a bit of Sputnik, I think, nowadays.
2: Mm-hmm.
0: You know, they were totally before their time. And
2: those guys knew what they were doing. Tony's a smart guy. Neil's a fabulous guitarist and a good songwriter. And
0: exactly.
2: It was very well put together.
0: And Martin's got his own image and
2: and his own makeup.
1: Well, you got your own makeup, you're sorted.
2: You're sorted. Can I borrow yours?
0: Oi, get your ads off.
2: Only shopping, Matt.
0: I love them.
1: I know you do, but you've got to love something.
0: Talk about Tony. It brings me on to the obvious question.
2: What's that?
0: Generation X reunion.
2: Yeah.
0: I want dates and times and exclusive now.
2: My bank manager wants them.
0: I'm going to put you straight through the call three. Mark Lash, bank manager. Well, rather than doing one crummy gig that I didn't even get to go to in 93 at the Astoria, what about doing a proper...
2: A tour.
0: So I'm sure you could learn a few Billy Idol songs to tag on the end, or just do the covers, like To Be a Lover. And
2: It has been tabled, and I don't know. I'm still waiting for the phone call, so we'll wait and see.
0: So, Tony's in.
2: Tony's in.
0: Billy's in.
2: Billy's in. Billy's the one who is instigated about it, yeah.
1: Oh, really?
0: Mark Laff is in.
2: Yeah. Possibly. Of course, Sammy.
0: I'll be managing. Come get through to my face. I'll get me a finder's fee. And
2: Bob's in as well. But you know, it depends on if everybody's still alive. Hey,
0: if anyone's still alive, I was talking about late summer.
2: okay. I think this would happen. It would be next year if it happened at all.
0: If you do that, you could be on tour. You could do a few festivals.
2: Thanks. I'd like
0: that. Headlining.
1: Word of advice from, you know, a seasoned promoter.
2: Yeah.
1: I was like, don't do a best of, like, 70s or 80s gig around.
2: What
1: thing.
2: Should we do?
1: Just go and do just headline. Headline your own band. And
0: So is that a massive drum solo? The whole thing. Just
2: I could do that. I'd pour myself there. That's the only thing.
0: So did you speak to Tony much in on the email?
2: I saw Tony a couple of weeks ago.
0: Oh, did you?
2: It was his birthday party.
0: His birthday party. Mm-hmm. Was it a lavish affair?
2: It was. It was in the Groucho in Dean Street, London.
0: Hello. We know it.
2: Yeah. And it was very nice. And it was nice to see him.
0: They were recording an album in Dean Street, and it's obviously pretty filthy around there. And someone texted his missus and said, "Look, I keep seeing Tony going in this back street thing with his mate Neil.
2: Yeah.
0: It's not looking good."
2: Slot machines.
0: She was like, "No, I arranged that. That was the recording." But she sort of, someone had texted her surreptitiously.
2: Oh, okay.
0: Because Tony keeps on like. Crawling into these crevices in summer.
2: It's actually, you know, it's all smart round there now compared to.
0: It is comparatively, I mean, the ram in the review bar, it's in time out. Do you know what I mean?
2: It's not what it was in the '80s. Certainly,
0: we should do some music, shouldn't we?
2: Yeah, who we got now, Jules?
0: Listen to this, man. The Saints.
2: I just love the Saints.
0: You play the Saints?
2: I'm Stranded. Yeah, is it I'm Stranded?
0: No. Oh, it's even better though.
2: What?

0: There you go. That was The Saints.
1: From Australia.
2: Cracking, that was.
0: Oh, blimey. Like that was for me, old mate Snelvis. He's a new listener to the show, and I appreciate it.
2: Are we up to 8 now?
0: What?
2: 8 listeners now.
0: We're up to 11 the whole way, mate.
2: Jesus, double figures.
0: I was going to play That's All Right Mama by Elvis.
1: What beautiful song. I can't think of anything better.
0: I can't, really. Let's just have it, shall we?
1: Yeah.
0: Let's just have it. Oh, or should we just leave it for a bit and then have it?
1: Yeah, all right.

0: There you go.
1: Was that the king.
2: You wouldn't believe the stuff we were just saying about Elvis and his entourage.
1: You really knew him? In 79?
3: Well, I've got a bit of gossip.
0: Go on.
3: I've got a bit of gossip. His beautiful daughter, I'm told,
0: Liz Murray.
3: Lives in Kent. How about that? Kent,
0: really?
3: The
0: really?
3: Garden of England. So I'm told.
0: Does he?
3: Yeah.
0: What,
3: so
0: you,
3: how about that?
0: You're not setting me up, are
3: you? I'm not setting you up, and no, we're not going in there tonight.
0: No.
3: But...
2: She lives at number 4 Mafeking Terrace.
3: Right.
2: For any stalkers.
3: Number 3,
0: Casey
3: Avenue. It's a semi.
0: It's a semi. No, it ain't, I'll tell you.
3: Yeah. Apparently, the mortgage is low, so...
0: Right,
3: they're doing
0: okay. I'm going to plan on one of your choices here. How do you think... I'm going to play the one that I'm playing for you.
3: It's my day.
0: It's a heartfelt one for you,
3: jeez,
0: mate. I'm going to play...
3: What are we going to do?
0: I want to hear this Borstal Boys all the way through.
3: Oh, yeah. It's
0: the faces.
3: Intro.
0: George was saying that he heard Rod.
3: Rod?
0: The Mod.
2: Yeah.
0: And he said he was great.
2: I heard him on the radio a couple of days ago, and I always hated Rod Stewart.
3: Okay.
2: I've always thought he's just the biggest, ponciest idiot in pop.
0: And we're going to leave
2: him with
0: that.
2: I heard him on the radio, and he was bloody lovely.
3: Was he?
2: Just charming. Just really nice.

0: Don't know why I've done that.
1: It's an interesting ending, though, Jobs.
0: Well, yeah, I'll just play the next bit of the other song. Oh, I've got to play me this is the song.
1: What are we going to hear now?
0: This is the one just for you, darling.
1: Oh.

0: proper ending for something.
1: Proper endings.
0: Well, wasn't really a proper ending, but yeah.
2: Kenny.
3: That's better than a fade out, isn't it?
2: Kenny on drums. Stevie doing a majestic job there with the
4: Ronnie.
2: Yeah, Ronnie Lane. What a
4: that's
2: fantastic
4: Steve. Actor.
2: Yeah,
4: Steve, man.
2: And Matt on the keyboards there.
4: Yeah, yeah.
2: The small faces.
4: Get us a drink, will you, Matt?
0: Whiskey, Mac. You want a whiskey, Mac, or
3: whiskey, Mac? Oh, Joel's, leave it.
2: Okay. Yeah.
4: I made a classic thing.
2: We can carry with that if you want. No, let's not.
4: I made a thing. No one wants to see a support band. What we're going to do? We're going to spend £500 on beer and just give it out. Yeah. And like they had a bar on stage.
2: Who's this?
3: What, really?
4: The Faces.
2: Oh, the Faces. Yeah.
4: But the small faces.
3: That's a touch of class.
4: Just beautiful. Really lovely. Heartfelt bit of music. I love it.
2: And at a very competitive time to be to notice, you know, with the Beatles creating so
4: you
2: much.
4: Get all this old tripe about Dave Grohl saying, oh, you know, the you shouldn't be on The Voice or Britain's Got Talent or whatever. Steve Marriott was the young Oliver?
2: He was the young Oliver.
3: He was, yeah.
4: And he was on the telly and everything. Yeah. So it just shows you that that's absolute feces.
2: What a cheeky smile as well.
4: Yeah, exactly. Cheeky, chatty.
2: A great songwriter, though. Great words. What a voice, though. The voice is
4: great player.
2: Ultimate. Great guitarist. Don't
4: excellent
2: play that
4: guitarist,
2: way.
4: Yeah.
2: Anyway.
3: Well, it's all right.
2: Before we get maudlin, because they're no longer with us.
4: Let's talk about the future.
2: Yeah.
4: We won't talk about it. Well, we'll play a bit of The Slits.
2: Oh,
4: I'm not a massive fan.
2: You're not?
3: No, nor me.
2: Oh, okay. Well, let's hear it anyway.
3: I love this cover though. It's amazing.
2: Yeah.

0: the more to lose my...
1: Blimey.
2: Goodness.
1: Jason Mary Chain, I reckon. They're in the next room, aren't they?
2: Are they?
1: Sounds like it. Sounds like Velvet Underground.
3: There's a bit of a bleed over, yeah, yeah.
2: Wow. I like them guys. We're going to check them out later.
1: So, you and I are going to see the Viv Albertine.
2: Viv Albertine, who was on... That was my choice.
1: Yeah.
2: That song. And, yeah, she's playing down here in Brighton, so...
1: It's Dennis Bovell, I think, wasn't it?
2: Probably. Yeah. We should get her on the show, Jules. What do you think?
1: You mentioned it earlier. I'd love it if she had to come on. She's one of my, you know, stalwarts.
2: And doing good these
1: days. Yeah.
2: Playing in Brighton. I think in a couple of
1: weeks. I like what she does about

0: it's great. I was, you know, Meow Meows, like, Danny and
1: not
0: Ian's
1: a night
0: band.
1: Out with Ian.
0: No, that was £2,000. But they funded their new album doing that, and it's brilliant. It's great. You know, everyone chips in a quid,
1: doesn't it? Sure,
0: they get to make an album.
1: Yeah. Chuck D does it, and even if you don't really want the album, just chip in a quid. Well, I wouldn't do that with Ian. You just spend it all on burgers.
0: Yeah, I wouldn't compare the Meow Meows to Chuck D though.
1: No,
0: to be honest,
1: no. It's probably the first.
0: There's a slight difference in
1: I was going to play one of yours actually, against me, Better
2: George.
1: Judgment.
2: Here we go.
0: All my stuff's great.
1: Is it?
2: What is it, George?
1: This is the Walkman, the rat. What have you got to say about this, George?
0: Right. This is a great song, and B, I went to see them once, and you know normally when you go and see a band, they've got one big single.
2: Yeah.
0: They play it last.
2: Yeah.
0: They played it first.
2: Yeah.
0: And I thought, I really, really, really respect that. That's
2: and did
0: really...
2: they maintain that excitement?
0: I don't know, I left off the first.
2: You left off the first.
0: I already got
2: my money. I know that feeling. I've done it.
0: I've paid my money. I've seen it.
2: And
0: guys, well, but, you know, well played.
2: New York City guys, aren't they?
0: I think they are, yeah.
1: Yeah, I believe so. Anyway, let's have them. 4 minutes 27. I'll make them an investment here.

0: Superb. Yeah, the Walkman.
1: Yeah, he was saying he didn't like it.
0: Oh no, the conversation we were having, I was talking about, was superb.
1: Oh, fuck. anyway, listeners, that was a great record.
2: I remember it, George, yeah, I remember
0: it. I don't really like it, I just thought it was poop.
2: It's okay, yeah.
0: I'll tell you who ain't poop, Iggy and the Stooges, Warpah.
2: Whose choice is this, George?
0: Who is it?
2: George, you, me. Who came up with this one?
1: It's some sort of, I don't know.
2: I think it was me.
1: It was Mark. Yeah, total Mark.
0: Comes up with this. Yeah, woo!
1: Classic Mark. Woo!

0: Let's clap for that. Oh,
1: yeah.
2: Well done, lads. Well done.
1: Tony keeps on creeping back into your
0: life.
1: So when we're going to have the Generation X in real life?
0: When do you want it?
1: Early summer. Free? Early summer would be good.
0: Have you got a date?
2: 4 o'clock.
1: Have I got
2: Thursday?
1: A date? I can get someone.
0: Okay, well, you bring her along and we'll sort that out.
1: June the 19th would be nice. At the...
0: Where? Concord 2?
1: You can't go to
2: Saltine Lido.
0: Saltine.
2: Saltine Lido.
1: Tony.
2: If you drain it, that'd be a good Tony place for a crowd.
1: Tony won't listen to this, will he?
0: Was he? What are you going to play?
1: What are you going to play? I think I'm going to play. Did I play That's All I'm Mama?
0: You did. Are you going to play it again?
1: Yeah.
2: Try not to.
1: I'll play this.
0: Okay.
1: Thanks a lot, Mark. Thanks, George.
2: Cheers.
1: Wicked to have you. George's Punk Periphery.
0: Thank you, George.
1: Ever up next. Hinky's Brighton Rock up next.

0: Hello and welcome to the Fringe Festivals. It's a Brighton Fringe Festival and we've got a very, very special guest. My name is Susie Oddball, and if you want to hear more, please go to me on susieoddball@mixcloud.com. So, and that's how you'll get any of the recordings from the Fringe Festival. But now we have a very special guest. We have Doris Daydream. Hello, Doris.
1: Hello there, Susie. Lovely to be here. You sound wonderful.
0: Thank you. And you do as well. And what beautiful voice you've got.
1: Oh, thank you so much.
0: Now, you're going to be doing a production, aren't you? And what's the production called in the Fringe?
1: Well, it's called the Doris Show, and it's a one-woman show, and it's a tribute to the wonderful, legendary movie star and singer, Doris Day.
0: Fantastic. And first of all, I would like to remind listeners where it's going to be, and then I'm going to ask you why you chose to put it on in Brighton. What do you think the world needs to hear about Doris? So first of all, where is the production and when?
1: Okay, it's going to be on at the Landon Theatre in Brighton, and it's going to be on Thursday the 14th, Friday the 15th and Saturday the 16th of May, all at 7 o'clock in the evening. And it's a 1 hour show without an interval.
0: Fantastic. And what makes you want to put Doris Daydream on the Brighton Fringe?
1: Well, I visited the Brighton Fringe last year and I thought this is a fantastic, fantastic event. And I think Doris Daydream would be well received here. The whole show started off last year when I started to tour day centres, care homes, retirement villages and community centres. And the Doris Show was so well received. I thought, wouldn't it be great to send it, to give it to a wider audience? So the first show was in March at the Hampton Hill Theatre in Richmond, and the second lot is going to be now at Brighton Fringe Festival.
0: Fantastic. So if we've never heard of Doris before, what should we expect?
1: Well, she was a legendary movie star and singer in the 1950s and 1960s. And the whole evening is a very feel-good show with lots of sing-alongs because a lot of people know her songs, even though they were recorded in the 1950s and 1960s. But the whole show tells a story of her life, how she started and how she became a singer and how she became a movie star. And it's all about her husbands. There were four of those. And all about her leading men. And there were lots of them as well.
0: So what's the difference between leading men and husbands then?
1: Well, interestingly, you should ask that because she never actually appeared with any of her husbands on screen. Her husband number three was her agent. But no, her leading men, I mean, they range from Rock Hudson. Most people know her through her films with Rock. But also we've got Richard Widmark, we've got Jack Lemmon, we've got Clark Gable. And then, of course, you've got Ronnie Reagan.
0: Oh, my goodness me. What a selection of leading men.
1: I know, absolutely.
0: So in her life, because, you know, there's quite a lot of one women shows in the Fringe. In her life, what do you think will people learn from her life?
1: Well, I think they'll learn that she did not have an easy life of it at all. In fact, when she was starting out, she wanted to be a dancer. But unfortunately, when she was a teenager, she was in a car crash and she badly injured her right leg. And thereby, she became a singer. She had to give up her dream of becoming a dancer and had to become a singer. But the whole part of the show are these songs. There are 14 songs of them. And the whole show hangs around those songs. Things like Que Sera, Sarah, Deadwood Stage, Secret Love, which of course is from the movie Calamity Jane. Now, Calamity Jane was touring last year in the UK, and also the film is constantly being shown on TV. So she lives on and she's popular amongst all generations because when I was taking the show around the care homes, it wasn't only the residents who joined in with the songs, but also the staff and visitors who were much younger.
0: So there's songs like Que Sera, which also children actually know, don't they?
1: That's right, absolutely. It spans the generations.
0: What happens if you don't know the songs? Can you still sort of tune and hum? And what's the atmosphere going to be like?
1: Oh, absolutely. It's a wonderful, fun atmosphere. And the songs are very easy to follow, so people will have no problem at all. And, you know, and the choruses are very well known. The Que Sera one, for example, is probably one of the best known. But also things like Black Hills of Dakota. It's amazing how many people know these songs. They live on.
0: It's funny because I've actually toured through the Black Hills of Dakota.
1: Really?
0: Yeah, I lived in Canada, but I went over to the other side of Canada, and Dakota was one of the stops we had, actually. That was an amazing place, that is.
1: Yeah.
0: I'm going to ask you about what do you think would be your favourite film to have starred in?
1: Oh, well, The Calamity Jane, by all means, yes, with the wonderful Howard Keel as Wild Bill Hickok. No, I think that would be a wonderful, wonderful film, although she does spend an awful lot of time on horseback. So that must have been a bit uncomfortable at times, especially when you were singing a song. But I think that movie is fantastic. Such energy, such vibrancy, and so many songs. There's so many songs that we all know.
0: Okay, that sounds great.
1: You know, from the Deadwood Stage right to the Black Hills of Dakota, the Windy City. There's so many of them.
0: Yeah, there is, isn't there? And would you say, without giving too much away, obviously, would you say that she was popular among actors and the film people themselves? Was she, did she win lots of awards?
1: Well, that's a very interesting question. Yeah. Well, she was nominated for lots of awards over the years, but she actually only received one of them. And that's, and I don't want to give a spoiler away, but she only got one award, would you believe?
0: Well, they'll have
1: but
0: to
1: yes,
0: come
1: she
0: and
1: was
0: see
1: very
0: that.
1: Popular.
0: They'll have to come and hear you say which one it was then.
1: Yeah, absolutely. But she was very popular amongst her leading men and all the directors and everything. Yes, definitely.
0: Is there anything that you would like to say? Because quite a lot of successful actors and actresses, they either carry on being successful, people like Dame Judi Dench and people like that, or something happens to them. Did anything happen in Doris's life that you would like to just give us a little taster about?
1: Well, of course. I mean, I think one of the most important things was her lifelong love of animals. And that started when she had this terrible car crash, because she had this little dog, Tiny, who helped her with her recovery. But also she actually retired from entertainment in 1973 and set up the Doris Day Animal Foundation to help stray animals and in support of animal welfare, which I don't think a lot of people know. And then she also got an award from the President George W. Bush for her services to animal welfare. So she always had a family of dogs. I think she lived with about 12 of them.
0: Did she ever meet the Queen's Corgi dogs?
1: Well, that would have been lovely, wouldn't it? No, I don't believe she did, no.
0: And I'm just going to ask our studio manager, Alan Cannon, who was the person here, the personality in Brighton and in Port Slade that had an animal rescue place?
2: You're not thinking about Dora Bryan, are you?
0: No, not Dora Bryan. It was someone else.
1: Was there a model? Wasn't it a model?
0: Lady, I know that she had an animal rescue in Port Slade, and she was she a singer?
2: Not Carol Cleveland?
0: No, not Carol. Carol,
2: you know who I'm talking
0: yeah,
2: about.
0: I do. Yeah, from Monty Python's. Yeah. No, there was a lady here.
2: Carla Lane?
0: Carla Lane, yeah.
1: Oh, yes, Carla Lane, of course, yes.
0: I wonder if they ever met.
1: I wonder, yeah, that's amazing, yeah, absolutely. Yeah.
0: We might never know unless someone tells us.
2: We're all up there in heaven, kind of like the
0: yeah, in dog heaven, I reckon.
1: indeed, absolutely, yeah.
0: You put this on, how many other touring places have you got as well?
1: After this, I shall be going to the Guildford Fringe Festival in September.
0: Oh, that's nice. That's a nice festival. I think that's quite new, isn't it?
1: I believe so, yes.
0: Yeah, I think that is. And what do you feel touring, you've learnt about One Woman shows?
1: Well, Susie, I've only actually started the beginning of this year. I mean, it's followed a year of going around the community centres, retirement homes and care homes. And really, I've only just started performing in theatres. So it's a new experience for me.
0: Very brave lady.
1: You know,
0: well, I love it. I love it. One of the things that attracted me towards your show was because you're a one-woman show, and I know how hard it is to put on a show anyway because I'm a performer.
1: Ah, yes.
0: But a one-woman show is, you have to be there all the time.
1: Yeah, that's right. That's right. Yes, there's no let up. There are no co-performers.
0: And so... Why did you choose Doris for yourself? Did it suit your voice or?
1: Well, I started. I did my first public performance 4 years ago, and I did like the 1950s and 1960s songs, and I did a lot of Doris songs. And I was working with my vocal coach at the time, and I suddenly thought, well, wouldn't it be great to do a tribute show for Doris Day? Because there are tribute shows for most artists, aren't there? There's everything from ABBA to the Beatles, but there's never anyone has done anything on Doris Day. So I thought, wouldn't it be great? And so who would be interested in that? And I thought, well, the care homes, you know, because the demographic there will remember Doris Day. And so that's what I did. I put together this show and I took it around the care homes, and I was so warmly received. I thought, well, it would be great to take this to a wider audience. And so that's what I'm doing.
0: Oh, that is so nice. Is there anything you would like to say to the audience?
1: Well, do come along and join us and have a really good time and a feel good, and you know, go out of the theatre feeling great with a spring in your step and a smile on your face.
0: And you've got a website, haven't you?
1: I have indeed. Yes, it's dorisdaydream.com. But can I give out the link for people to get tickets if they would like?
0: Yeah, please do.
1: Okay, that is www.lanterntheatrebrighton.co.uk.
0: And you can also go
1: on Instagram.
0: Oh, yeah, go on.
1: On Instagram at Doris Daydream Tribute.
0: Great stuff. And of course, I think you've sent me all those details, so I can put those as well on Facebook as well.
1: Oh, that would be wonderful.
0: And if you want to go to the Lantern Theatre, I know you can buy tickets there as well. It's 77 Kemp Town. BN St James's Street, Kemp Town, BN21PA for people that need that. And the songs that we play, one is Deadwood, which I called something else. What did I call it?
2: It's Deadwood Stage, but well, it's got a chorus line, isn't it? That's really,
0: which is popular.
2: We heard it a minute ago.
0: What's the chorus line of that one?
1: Whip crack away, whip crack away, whip crack away.
0: Calamity Jane, of course.

0: Yeah.
1: Short-term memory card.
0: This is the age thing coming
1: Can
0: in.
1: Can I just ask a question?
0: And also, que sera, sera, which everyone... Alan would like to ask you a question too.
2: Alan, go ahead.
1: It's just that you've got a bit of an American accent there.
2: Oh, absolutely, yeah. Well, I'm putting it on for Doris Daydream, you know. Yeah, but right, it's Jackie. Yeah. I'm very English, you know.
1: Yeah, I just wondered where you hailed from. That's right.
2: Oh, no, I hail from Surrey, actually.
1: Oh, right, okay. And downtown Texas, yeah.
2: Oh, definitely. Carmel, California.
1: All right, great.
0: Have you got any future plans as well? Because if you're doing a tribute for Doris Day, as Doris Daydream, is there any other people that you would... Because I know that she was very close to Ella Fitzgerald, wasn't she?
2: She was indeed, yes. In fact, Ella Fitzgerald was her inspiration. That's how she started. When she heard her on the radio, she thought, wow, this sounds great. I'd like to sing like her.
0: Yeah. So do you have your inspirations?
2: Yes. Well, obviously, Doris Day is one. But yes. I am looking at extending the show to include some other divas. But also Doris is now doing parties and events and corporate gigs and things like that. And then I'm also carrying on going around the care homes. I'm still in great demand for that.
0: Do you know, I've done care homes as well, where I've done magic and juggling and a little bit of singing together with them. And isn't it strange how it all brings it back to the people, you know?
2: Yeah, absolutely. And it's very rewarding, you know, and then the feedback you get afterwards is fantastic.
0: Yeah, and it's so good for people with dementia. It really is.
2: Yes, yes, absolutely. And once the music starts going, that's it really, isn't it?
0: Yes. So I would say go to see Doris Daydream's show because you will feel better after.
2: Absolutely. That's wonderful.
0: Yeah. And thank you so much. One last word, a word of wisdom. And by the way, just to let the listeners know that I haven't rehearsed any of this with Doris Daydream. So, you know, I put people in the deep end, and this is the deep end. I want one wise word from Doris Daydream before
2: que sera,
0: we go.
2: Sera, of course.
0: I love it. I love it.
2: What will be, will be.
0: Fantastic.
2: That was Doris's philosophy, you know.
0: Thank you. And if you want to go and see the show, go to the Lantern Theatre. Where is it, Doris?
2: It's at 77 St James's Street.
0: Kemp Town.
2: 1PA.
0: Yeah, BN2, 1PA. And it's...
2: And Thursday, May the 14th, yep. Friday, May the 15th, Saturday, May the 16th, all at 7 o'clock in the evening.
0: Yeah, and please enjoy it because I am going to go there and enjoy it. So thank you very
2: wonderful,
0: much.
2: Wonderful, Susie. I look forward to seeing you. I have to talk afterwards.
0: Okay, well... Enjoy and listen to this song, which is coming up, which is Que Sera Sera, because that's your last words.
2: And thank you so much, Susie.
0: Thank you. Cheers. Bye.
2: Bye. Bye. Bye.

0: Hello, darling.
1: We're working well, there we go.
0: We'll do that. There we go. Yeah, turn the volume down. There we go, darlings.
1: You can't turn the volume down.
0: There we go,
1: enough.
0: Darling. No. No, darling. None of that. So that was a little bit of a Eurovision song. That was Israel's entry for 1998.
1: Well,
0: I nearly said 97,
1: exit.
0: But I was swiftly corrected by Rainbow Girl here. So there we go. What we're doing today, because Eurovision is upon us, don't boo. I'm booing. Because it is appalling.
1: It is
0: just the songs are appalling. It makes a mockery.
1: Dreadful. A lot of it is dreadful.
0: A mockery of music.
1: It does.
0: And a mockery of the voting system, because we all know... That it's all political anyway.
1: Yeah, of course it is.
0: It is absolutely
1: There's a word
0: revolting.
1: For it, but I can't say it on air.
0: No.
1: It begins with B. What can it be?
0: Can't say that.
1: No, but I'm sure you all know what I mean.
0: We'll be banned.
1: Boys and girls.
0: Banned. Is it banned?
1: Banned. Yes, it's banned. Yes. That's what it is.
0: As in banned from the airwaves for being rude.
1: That's the one.
0: That's right. So today, Rainbow Girl and I thought that we'd do what we would like to hear. What we would like to hear. So we've just basically gone through loads of artists from lots of different European countries and picked...
1: It took me a while to find these, actually.
0: It was a bit of a... Yeah, and some...
1: It's a bit of a track.
0: Yeah, it was. You found some better ones than I did, I think.
1: Excellent, that's what I liked.
0: Because you found more countries than I did, to be honest. So Austria was good, though. I got one for Austria.
1: Excellent, I got one for Austria as well.
0: I found one for Austria, and I was quite pleased with it because it was quite an obvious one.
1: You can't see because you're listening.
0: So there we go. So first of all, first country this evening is... I can't do... So we're going to go to Germany. The first entry is Germany. We are.
1: Excellent.
0: We do.
1: We're not getting alphabetical order or anything.
0: No, as far as I'm aware. I just thought it would just be easier just to do them in the list and then that would be it.
1: Oh, right then. That sounds good to me.
0: Are they alphabetical then?
1: I don't think they are. Probably not.
0: Yeah, and it's all rigged anyway, so it doesn't matter. Good Lord. Who knows where a Latvia is anyway?
1: Yeah, I haven't got a clue. Sheesh. I'm never going
0: to
1: go there.
0: You all used to be Poland and Russia anyway, didn't it?
1: It did.
0: But anyway, Germany first, so do sit back and enjoy, because we're going to.
1: Yeah, we are.
0: Bye.
1: Bye.

0: I do like a little bit of German metal, a bit of rock. And I tell you what, sorry Spango, I would.
1: Would you?
0: Always love
1: them. Oh no!
0: I do like a bit. I do like them rough. It makes poor Spango roll his little eyes.
1: Oh, it's made me roll my little eyes.
0: Spango is not an ugly man, but I do like ugly men in general.
1: Yeah, I've got funny taste in men. Yeah. Though,
0: Jimmy Nail was one of mine.
1: Really?
0: Jerome Flynn.
1: Oh God, give over. We're going to fall out.
0: It is bad. I have a bit of a problem, I think. Or certainly used to.
1: Sure you do.
0: I certainly used to have a bit of a problem there. But yeah, a bit scary. Some of the men facially that I've found attractive in the past.
1: Yeah, I like to say I've got a few weird tastes. I do like people that other people don't.
0: So I think Spango in his younger years was definitely quite a pretty boy. And years ago,
1: I'm sure he'd love you for saying
0: I wouldn't have sort of chosen him, I don't think, because he's always been very well groomed, believe it or not. He's just a scruff bag now, bless him. He doesn't care that I'm telling you that. He's quite proud.
1: Every time I've met him, he's been wearing the same bloody jumper.
0: He is. Oh, don't. He hates that. He ends up wearing that red one, doesn't he? That faded, super dry
1: orange,
0: one.
1: Yeah.
0: He's gone to the school a few times to see our little ones. Work, and they take a picture, and he's like, every time I get called to do this, I have the same jumper on, I'm not doing it anymore. And he said, I always need to have a decent head shave, because he is like one of those follicly challenged gentlemen that does the decent thing, and off it comes, the whole lot.
1: I don't like the ones that don't do the decent thing.
0: Well, no, I think it depends on your style, because some of them can wear it okay, others no, definitely not. Like the old comb over,
1: should be banned.
0: Science teacher comb over should be banned.
1: Granddad comb over. Both my granddads had a comb over. What are you doing? A strong wind?
0: Yeah.
1: You look like a complete...
0: From the ear over. No.
1: Strong wind, you look like... I don't even...
0: There's like a long one side. The old Bobby Charlton. How attractive.
1: That's so ridiculous.
0: Why would you think that's attractive?
1: We all know you're bald.
0: There are some men that can just get away with it because they're neat, they're tidy or whatever, or they've just got their own style with it. I just think it's acceptable on some and not acceptable on others.
1: But I think it's unacceptable completely.
0: It is. No. I suppose...
1: I have no tolerance today.
0: No, you don't, do you, at all? Goodness, woman.
1: You should have seen me yesterday.
0: You're cooking for me later as well.
1: I've cooked for you. I've had it. It's in the cooker. It's done.
0: Because she's having her hair done today, you see. So, and I must mention Bellaboo's hair salon, which I've been slaving away at this afternoon. And Lisa's wonderful, who owns Bellaboo. She is the most amazing woman.
1: She must be. She's called Lisa.
0: Absolutely.
1: Everybody who's called Lisa.
0: I do know lots of lovely, strong, independent women, and I'm very proud to know you all.
1: Yes, me too.
0: I am.
1: Love you all.
0: So, our next...
1: Some of the blokes there were writing on.
0: Our next entry is Sweden.
1: Yes.
0: Lots of entries made in Sweden.
1: Yeah.
0: Not necessarily music ones. So they're very lax there, aren't they?
1: They are a little bit lax.
0: They're very very acceptable here. And I tell you, I came from India there, not even Sweden. Goodness.
1: Swung round Sweden and
0: dear, oh dear. Although one of my favourite vampires is Swedish.
1: Oh, Eric.
0: Oh.
1: Yes. Careful now, don't leave a puddle.
0: As my little one would go. So, hello, Zinia, if you're listening in, my lovely. P-A-V. So, we're going to go to Sweden
1: now. We're going to go
0: now. Have a couple of tracks from Sweden.
1: I'm from Sweden.
0: I am from Sweden. Hello, my name is Helga, and I'm from Sweden. Yes. You could do that with your little dreads, couldn't you?
1: Goodness,
0: your little plaits and everything. Anyway, we're going to enjoy it. Do enjoy. Bye.

0: And we're back.
1: We are back indeed. That was Sweden.
0: That was Sweden.
1: The Wannadies, that was. I went to go and see them.
0: And the Cardigans, obviously.
1: And the Cardigans, yes. Losing my favourite game. My favourite game, I think it's called.
0: It's called My Favourite Game, yeah.
1: But, yeah, that was kind of cool. I used to love that Cardigans track anyway. It was all over the place in the 90s.
0: It was, yeah, I loved it. It's,
1: it was absolutely everywhere.
0: I forgot they were from Sweden, though, so imagine my delight last night when I just was like, yes, I've got Sweden! Yes.
1: But no, the one I chose was the Wannadies, and I went to go and see them in the Concord 2.
0: Did you?
1: I did indeed. She was the lady, remember there used to be like a young fellow, and the young girl that had long brown hair used to play that accordion thing with the trumpety bit on the end.
0: No.
1: The air organ.
0: You're making this up.
1: No, no, Skin is one of their songs, and I think the other one...

0: What's that?
1: I remember the one. Yeah, that one.
0: It's normally that little bit everyone remembers.
1: Yeah, I remember it now.
0: Yes, and that was one of those we'll see. Yes, that's right. And we're going on to France next.
1: Are we?
0: We are.
1: We going French.
0: The first one was Manu Chao.
1: Yeah.
0: Manu Chao. Who is...
1: He was all over the place in the sort of late 90s, early 2000s.
0: Yeah, this was... Early noise. From Once Upon a Time in Mexico?
1: Yeah, I think so. I think that's what it's called.
0: I think that's what the music is from, anyway. It reminds me a little bit of the Gypsy Kings.
1: Yeah,
0: A little tiny bit.
1: I can see where you're coming from with that.
0: And Spango's a bit fond of the Gypsy Kings. But this Manu Chao, he's French, or he certainly played folk music in France.
1: I think he's
0: French. Yeah.
1: But he sings in French, Spanish.
0: In Spanish.
1: In Spanish.
0: It's like being from Spain and Woolwich together.
1: Yeah.
0: Spanish.
1: Crossbreed.
0: Yeah.
1: Woolwich, Spain.
0: Yeah.
1: Yeah, that. But he sings in Arabic and Portuguese and French and Spanish and also Italian things. I don't know. Just about every language.
0: I think this is either Spanish or Portuguese. The only reason I know the difference between Spanish and Portuguese when it's written is because when you look at an email, where I work is international, and we get lots of Portuguese and Spanish emails, and we've got to be careful to put it in for accuracy.
1: I see.
0: And Portuguese has lots of hats and tails on the writing.
1: Oh, I see.
0: Whereas Spanish doesn't do that.
1: I understand.
0: Yes.
1: There you go.
0: To us and understand
1: something new every day.
0: There's Facebook's beeping. Who's beeping us
1: and
0: on Facebook?
1: Everybody wants a bit of it.
0: Who wants a bit of it? Oh, Ben Hickman. Hello, Ben Hickman.
1: Hi, you all right?
0: He was really knocked because someone called him Jesus in a nightclub last night. Leave Ben alone.
1: Yeah, otherwise Binky will get you, clearly.
0: I will.
1: You don't want that. You really
0: Zero,
1: don't
0: dear.
1: Want that.
0: So, oh my goodness.
1: What's that now?
0: Should have gone with a Hives number for Sweden. Yes, we should have.
1: Oh, I've got
0: the Hives. They're really good too.
1: Yeah. Oh, damn.
0: I was in a bit of a panic this morning because I had the salon to go to today because I've been helping my friend out, like I said. So I was a bit of a panic this morning.
1: We've got loads of good stuff.
0: I should have done it last night, but I was just too busy chilling out.
1: Well, it's Friday night.
0: It was. Yeah. And we had a lovely curry.
1: Did you? I had a good
0: Very
1: pig
0: Very nice.
1: I did a good old pig out last night.
0: Nom, nom, nom. And then we watched the remake of Total Recall.
1: Is it any good?
0: It was
1: actually not bad.
0: And they've got a couple of like references to the older film, which is kind of cute. It's kind of nice to anyone who's seen it.
1: Fair enough. I love that one.
0: It was very good.
1: The original Philip K. Dick story. It's really good.
0: And it's very, very good. And I think it's actually more faithful to the book.
1: Oh, really? Yeah, because actually Arnie's version isn't really, let's face it.
0: No, but it's beloved, isn't it? Because it's Arnie.
1: Yeah,
0: that's what
1: I know. You've got to love Arnie, haven't you?
0: But yeah, we should have gone with
1: Hives. When I was a kid, I used to fancy Arnie. How wrong is that?
0: Yeah, see, that is a bit wrong.
1: Yeah, see.
0: But I also was a little bit of a fan.
1: Sort of 13, I had a massive crush on Arnie.
0: He was too bubbly for me. I don't like men with the muscles.
1: No,
0: yuck.
1: Not for me. God knows.
0: See, we're not actually in the minority because whenever I like men are there with their, you know, bits out, not bits.
1: Steady on.
0: Hello. With a nice cocktail in my hand. But like bubbly arms. When you look at some of those bubbly muscle men and you think...
1: It's too much.
0: When they were a child, their mother said, you can be anything you want to be. So they decided to be a cloud. What's that? Why?
1: I don't understand why you'd want to do that.
0: Yeah, I've got a picture on my screensaver of Alex Skarsgård, who is Eric, obviously, out of True Blood. And he's kind of, you know, he's upper torso,
1: he's
0: all out.
1: He's got a six-pack, hasn't he? Yeah.
0: And Zinnia looks at it at the other end, she went, ugh, what's the matter with his stomach? Because she's just not used to seeing that much muscle definition. Sorry, Spanko. But she's just not used to that. Because it's normal to have a covering... It's normal
1: to have a little covering of fat.
0: You
1: know, I don't know what mine is.
0: People that have all their muscles showing in hundreds of years ago would have just been considered to be emaciated, surely.
1: Yeah, well,
0: wouldn't they?
1: Weren't people emaciated by then and dirty? I don't know.
0: I think so, yes.
1: I wasn't there.
0: Lots of that here in Brighton, to be honest.
1: Well, actually, what, emaciated and dirty? Yes, there's quite a lot of that going on.
0: Yes.
1: Not here. Not right now, though.
0: Dear, oh dear. But Ben says, because I stopped watching Eurovision, back to Eurovision, I stopped watching Eurovision once Terry stopped.
1: I don't recall ever watching it.
0: He's the funniest thing in it. It was worth watching just for his commentary.
1: That's very true.
0: Hilarious.
1: Well, I do remember of it, yeah, but I haven't watched it for years. It's really not my bag.
0: But so Ben Hickman says he's probably going to be watching Eurovision tonight because it's easier to take the or extract the urine out of.
1: Oh, I see. So he liked it.
0: I did. He said it did become harder to watch once Terry left.
1: Terry, so come back.
0: It's something to watch. Listening. He says it's something to watch with your mates and sort of take the mickey out of all night. So, yes, in gay clubs everywhere, I should think, Ben.
1: Oh, I should imagine.
0: That will be happening. So, you notice we did Viva La Diva. I did notice as well. Well, I noticed. But did you guys notice, all three of you that are listening in today, that there was actually a bit of a mistake in the beginnings of the songs? I was going to put on Viva La Diva, which I did eventually put on, but what I'd actually put on through not paying attention this morning after the Pink Panther theme finished was Viva La Vida by Coldplay.
1: Oh dear.
0: We don't do Coldplay a lot of the time. We're not that depressed. Good
1: we would be if we were listening.
0: Pinky slit wrists. No, that's not what the show's called at all, is it?
1: No, we don't.
0: But Wales, hobo humping slobo babe was the other suggestion from Spango there.
1: I was thinking about checking in some Welsh entries.
0: Yeah, the Welsh. Steady. Dear oh dear. Right.
1: Well, no, we're not going to
0: be playing Lordy for Finland.
1: No.
0: No, we should have, maybe, because they're death metal, I think, aren't they?
1: Oh, yeah, no, maybe not.
0: We shan't be doing that. But it's France now. Yeah. So do enjoy France. The French entries. It's Manu Chao and the amazing Plastic Bertrand.
1: Obviously.

0: That slides with me too. It does. I was going to explain to our lovely Lisa, who nearly died of boredom during that last song.
1: I did not die of boredom.
0: I was just telling her what the song's about. And it's about his cat being sick on his bed because he's drunk his whiskey. And then his duvet's got four colours on it. And then he invites his girl over for a bit of a... And then she comes over, and then they do that, and we're hoping that he'd actually change the sheets.
1: Yeah, because you don't want to do it in cat sick,
0: that's not very pleasant. We don't know what Manu Chao was singing about.
1: We think it's because he just loves everything. That's what you're saying.
0: Migastas means I love it.
1: I don't know what it is that he likes, but...
0: He loves everything.
1: He likes just about everything that it's like.
0: I think Migastas too roughly translates, I like that.
1: I like it.
0: Sorry, I'm all good. Waiting for me friend.
1: Kimberly.
0: Waiting for me friend.
1: Anyway.
0: That was for you, Angie. You're listening.
1: Yeah, there you go, Mum. have a bit of Victoria Wood.
0: That was for you, darling.
1: That was for me.
0: Enjoy. So we're at Iceland.
1: Yeah,
0: we are.
1: That was quick.
0: Not the shop. What I could never understand as a child, and probably a little bit now, if I'm honest, is that Iceland's green and Greenland's icy.
1: They just did it to mess with your head.
0: I don't understand.
1: Don't worry, you're a pretty pink little head about it.
0: It's not good. So the only person we could have for Iceland, the only person we want to hear from Iceland, has to be Björk.
1: It does, but we have got the sugar cubes as well.
0: It did, which was her band when she was about 10.
1: Yeah, she was about 10.
0: She was really, really young. She was about 14, 15, I think, when she was their lead singer. And I very, very nearly chose Birthday.
1: Oh,
0: which was one of the other Sugar Cube songs. Yeah. But I thought, no, I'll choose a later Björk song, and it was the David Arnold.
1: Yes, I quite liked that one.
0: Song that I chose, which is fantastic, from the 90s, which is basically when I discovered music was anything other than my dad listened to. I did start listening to stuff on my own in the 80s, but I wasn't actually set on what I liked in the 80s. Really? Does that make sense?
1: Yeah.
0: I listened to everything. Like, everything.
1: I liked punk when I was, like, 7 years old.
0: In the 80s...
1: Nothing changes.
0: I listened to everything from Jason Donovan, Don't Judge Me.
1: Oh, really? I just did.
0: But then I was listening to house music and stuff because my neighbour that I used to babysit for gave me, like, a load of, like, albums that were house albums because she used to go and work in a club in London I used to get all these white label things. I haven't got any of them now. I had no idea what they were worth.
1: Yeah, quite a lot.
0: I used to get given these white disc things that they would literally use for mixing about. Any of the DJs left them behind or anything, then she would give them to me, thinking, oh yeah, that young girl, she's into music, there you go. Yeah. So I was introduced to house music that way. I was never a huge fan, and I never had the heart to tell her.
1: Never really was a house music fan.
0: I never had the heart to tell her that I didn't like it.
1: I did the dance music thing when I was going to all-night parties.
0: But that was more trancey music.
1: Oh, I can't remember. There were so many different blooming names for it, do you know what I mean?
0: It was hardcore trance.
1: I'm not really into the trance.
0: Plain old rubbish.
1: Yeah, basically.
0: Yes. I kind of went out of it. So, yeah, in the 80s, I wasn't listening to a certain genre of music.
1: I was like little glammy. I was into my glam rock. Really.
0: I was definitely
1: when
0: more
1: was
0: drawn.
1: Older, yeah.
0: Yeah, I was more drawn to
1: too
0: 80s
1: much eyeliner,
0: glam rock.
1: Yeah.
0: If you've got hair metal.
1: Yeah, hair metal. Yeah.
0: I was drawn to hair metal, and that's when I started discovering, you know what, I think I like this kind of music.
1: Yeah, me too.
0: Because my dad was a big Beatles fan, so all I'd listened to really before that was, I think he listened to David Bowie, the Rolling Stones, Beatles, you know, stuff like that. Was the stuff we used to listen to.
1: Well, I grew up listening to all sorts of... My mum took me to see Toya when I was 7. Bless her, at Sheffield City Hall.
0: She's amazing. Little freak of nature, that one.
1: Yeah,
0: isn't
1: I know.
0: She?
1: There was me, a seven-year-old little blonde thing, and a Sheffield City Hall full of punks. It was amazing. Yeah, look at all these freaks.
0: And you're so cool.
1: I'm going to be one of them.
0: So cool.
1: And she wondered why I turned out like this. Do you know what I mean? Mother, it's all your fault.
0: It is.
1: Yeah.
0: And we thank you, Angie. We salute you. We salute you, Ange. We do. But anyway, we got Iceland.
1: Yes, Iceland.
0: Mum's gone to Iceland. Nothing to do with Kerry Katona, this Iceland.
1: No, good God, no.
0: The proper Iceland
1: or
0: and everything.
1: Solomon or any of those. Yeah.
0: And coming up after Iceland, we have an outside entry.
1: Oh, yes, we do. It's
0: we have
1: stuff.
0: An outside entry. We do.
1: We'll surprise you.
0: Well, I think you'll like it. I do. And because it's our Eurovision, anyone can enter.
1: We can do what we want.
0: So no.

Wow. Do love that song. Absolutely love it. Well, Rainbow Girl stepped out the studio for a minute. Do you see how quiet it is? Isn't it quiet? It's nice and quiet. But we're not playing that Bjork song, so there. So, Austria is going to be our next one. We are, you know. I'm going to pop them straight on, don't you know? So do enjoy the next ones from Falco and She Says.

0: go. That was a bit of she says there.
1: Bit of Austria.
0: Bit of Austria, darling.
1: I quite like that.
0: It should have been Spango Spot, but Rainbow Girl had left the room.
1: I had to pop off a tinkle.
0: Say that. Children listening. That's it.
1: Are they?
0: Anyway, now...
1: Well, now it's time for Spango Spot.
0: It is. It is time for... It is, isn't it good?
1: Yeah, I like it.
0: There we go. It's time for Spango Spot!
1: Yay! How cool is that?
0: That's fantastic.
1: How that's cool much better that? Than our fake drill.
0: Yay!
1: Yeah, we like that. Yeah, that can stay.
0: Yeah, we have a late entry into Eurovision.
1: It's our
0: it
1: Pinky and Rainbow.
0: Into Pinky and Rainbow Girls Eurovision. Or your vision of Eurovision. Our Eurovision, oh, if it were. God.
1: Really?
0: Oh, dear.
1: Oh, stop that.
0: But this has actually been all over the news this week.
1: Has it?
0: All over the news this week. What have you been living under a rock, woman?
1: I don't do news. My life's depressing enough without news.
0: I'm so glad you've not heard it, because the first time I heard it, it was so emotionally wonderful that I was really, really glad I'd heard it. So I'm really glad you haven't.
1: Oh, don't make me cry.
0: This is...
1: Spudgy mascara.
0: Chris Hadfield, who was actually the commander on the space station for 6 months.
1: Mm.
0: And he's a very good musician, and he has actually been doing a blog that Spango's been following. And there's a couple of songs from him now. The first one is Space Oddity, which is the most wonderful version of this song.
1: Oh, really?
0: I think I've ever heard, even what? David Bowie. Really? I'm serious. It's a wonderful, wonderful version.
1: Steady on those big words
0: Yeah. And the second song was a song he did with the Bare Naked Ladies.
1: Oh.
0: It was. So I hope you all kind of enjoy this, because I have really been enjoying this. So do enjoy.

0: to Major Tom.
1: Seven, six.
0: Commencing countdown, engines on.

0: Does that not lift up your heart?
1: That did lift up my heart.
0: It was amazing, isn't it? That guy, we'll say he was in space for 6 months and he's done loads of different blog videos on, obviously, my favourite TV channel, which is YouTube. Jeez. Other video channels
1: well,
0: are available.
1: Wow, I made it all the way, almost all the way through the show without you actually mentioning your addiction for YouTube.
0: I know, it's bad.
1: Wow.
0: But if you do, if you do go on there, you will see he's done loads of explanations for kids, like why you can't cry in space, what happens when you're sick in space, what happens... Like,
1: why
0: really
1: can't you cry
0: stuff.
1: In space? I cry, I can cry
0: because
1: anywhere.
0: You get a gigantic globule of water that just attaches itself to your eye and won't drop. There's no tears. It just goes into a big globule.
1: Oh, dear.
0: Until it's removed.
1: I'd have
0: I watched the video.
1: Did you? No.
0: But I would recommend doing it. It's okay. Kind of like the cool questions that kids ask about space. He answers. So it's really good.
1: Okay, I'll have a gander.
0: Definitely worth looking.
1: Promise.
0: So
1: otherwise you shout at me.
0: We're going to play a very quick song from the Netherlands now for
1: are
0: you.
1: We
0: are. Caro Emerald. Never heard of him.
1: Oh,
0: I never heard of her.
1: Clearly. Did you not listen to this
0: I didn't listen to this one.
1: You like it.
0: I will I?
1: Yes.
0: All right.
1: All right, then.
0: Take your word for it, then.
1: Yes.
0: Here we go.

0: And that was that.
1: That was that.
0: I did like that song.
1: I did like that one. I like that one as well. Yeah, well, can thank my mum as well for that one.
0: Yeah, well, right. Thanks very much.
1: Thanks, mum.
0: Thanks, friends. Thanks very much. I like that very much. Anyway.
1: Probably should just get some stick on the show, doesn't she?
0: We love you, Ange. We do. I can't deny that you gave me Lisa, so I'm happy with that. Thank you very, very much for the wonderment that is Rainbow Girl. Thank you.
1: That makes me feel all warm and gooey.
0: Anyway,
1: let's stop that now.
0: Enough of that rubbish.
1: What we got now?
0: The UK!
1: Yes!
0: Almost got another fanfare then.
1: Almost.
0: But that's Spango's fanfare.
1: Yes,
0: so no.
1: We've got to save
0: it
1: for him.
0: We must save it for him because he is wonderful. I'm still really reeling about the universe ones. They were amazing.
1: They were good, yeah.
0: Really, really outside amazing. Definitely check them
1: definitely
0: out.
1: Definitely from outside.
0: Excellent. So I thought that for the UK.
1: Careful now.
0: For the UK, who would I really like to hear if I could have anyone? If I could have anyone from the UK, who would I have? I'd have Adam Ant.
1: Yeah.
0: Because he is mental and wonderful.
1: He is mental and wonderful.
0: And
1: just
0: I
1: like
0: love
1: us.
0: Him.
1: Yes.
0: Yeah, I love him. He's fantastic. He's done loads and loads for mental health awareness as well, which is an amazing,
1: is
0: amazing
1: really
0: thing. So many people are frightened of mental health problems, depression, and it gets overlooked.
1: Bipolar, really?
0: Yeah, loads of people. And it's just, it's sad.
1: Yes.
0: It's
1: yeah,
0: very
1: it's
0: sad.
1: Really tough.
0: People are frightened to talk about it. Mm. People are frightened to approach someone that's had, you know, if somebody's been off work with depression, people
1: don't know
0: what to say.
1: I've actually suffered with depression myself.
0: Yeah.
1: It's not pretty.
0: Most people in a lifetime, on average, will suffer with it at least once.
1: I've also got bipolar in my family as well, so I am actually quite mental.
0: Me too.
1: Really? That'll explain a few things. Yeah.
0: Yay! I've told you where my parents met.
1: Yes,
0: it's
1: true.
0: Absolutely true.
1: That's it, guys. We're definitely mental.
0: Yes.
1: Yeah.
0: So, Adamant, I thought for the first one, and it's one of his lesser-known songs, but Xerox.
1: I don't know if I know that.
0: I love
1: about
0: that
1: to
0: one.
1: Find out.
0: Xerox machine.
1: Oh, actually, yeah.
0: And then we've got a little bit of Jonah Louie.
1: Oh, yeah.
0: And Man Like Me. So you'll always find him in the kitchen at parties.
1: You will, won't you?
0: You will. So do enjoy it, won't you? And we'll be back in just a moment to say goodbye to you, I think.
1: Oh, that's probably a good idea. Yes.

0: You have to tell me, okay? Because there's a lot of shows on, but your one's very special. So please start. What is your name, proper name?
1: Thank you so much for having me. My name is Holly Hughes, and I'm a writer and performer from Ireland, in case you can't hear the accent. And I'm coming to Brighton Fringe, my first time doing a UK Fringe show with my one-woman show, which is called I Want to Speak to Your Manager, How I Was Radicalized and Became Karen. So I'm running for two nights at the Actors Theatre, which is, of course, a legendary venue. So this coming Thursday, the 14th, and Friday, the 15th of May at 6 p.m. And basically, my show, in a nutshell, it is a comedy for unsung heroes in this world, which are, of course, the serial complainers. So it's very much inspired by my own life experience, which is that somewhere after turning 30, I became the kind of woman who would send food back that I didn't deem to be good enough and would ask to speak to the manager. And so the show is me navigating this radicalization into going from being someone who is incredibly people-pleasing, who puts everybody else's needs in front of their own, to actually becoming quite assertive in my own life. And standing up and saying no on occasion. And so I tell real life stories of the honestly outrageous things that I have done in order to get refunds. But I also make the case that Karen has been misaligned as this object of vitriol and hatred, and that really, at her core, what a Karen is someone who actually stands up to the powers that be and asserts herself and demands for better in a world that I believe is currently not good enough. So it's a show that really gets into the patriarchal standards in which Karen was created, how problematic Karen has been as a typically white middle class woman, and why that needs to change. And it is ultimately about finding your voice at a time when I think so many of us feel like what we have to say is not being listened to and it's not important. And it's about finding the courage to speak out for what you believe in, even if what you believe in you think is too petty or too small, to really be important.
0: Now, that's really interesting because we did some interviews yesterday for Funny Women, who are also in the Fringe, and it was the panel. And what you're saying is what they've experienced too. And so please look online on that, because I'll try and get you to meet up with the person, because the person who runs it, because they're doing a project called the Glitter Project, which you might be interested in doing. And it's all about comedians and stuff. So, and yours sounds like an ironic comedy.
1: Yes, it is very tongue in cheek. I am absolutely playing with stereotypes and archetypes because, of course, the thing with Karen and the reason that she fascinates me as this kind of cultural villain is the fact that there is no male equivalent. There is no word. There is no pejorative name for a man who asks for what he wants, who demands a certain standard of service or of care. Those are the kind of men who we then call presidents or who we then put into positions of authority. So while it is tongue in cheek, I also feel really passionately about this message because I do think that women for too long have been sidelined and particularly opinionated women have been demonized. And personally, as someone who's getting over all of the Irish Catholic guilt and shame that I grew up with, I'm just over it. I'm over being the nice girl. I would so much rather be difficult.
0: Oh, that is absolutely fascinating, and I think that there will be a lot of people in Brighton. I think it's the right place for the Fringe for you to come, because I think there's a lot of like-minded people. I mean, I think that there's a lot of loud women here, loud women because they've got voices. They have voices, and I think they'll be very interested in your show.
1: I hope so. And this is, of all the places, you know, to make my UK debut, Brighton feels like the right place. I've been to Brighton several times. It seems to completely align with my values, with my worldview. I've kind of been doing some research before coming, looking at all the different things that are on, and it definitely feels on my wavelength. So I'm really, really excited to bring this show to Brighton audiences, see how they connect with it, see how they engage with it. And ultimately, what I'm trying to do with my show is create an hour of catharsis and entertainment and a moment where we can all come together and unleash our female rage, although it is not just for women. And the joy of doing the show in Ireland so far has been the amount of men that come along. This is a show for anyone right now who feels fed up, who looks at the news and does not see the world that they want to live in reflected. And it's also about laughter, because we still need that amidst all of the horror. It's so important. So I'm trying to do both. It'll be up to audience to see whether I succeed or not.
0: Oh, that's brilliant. I will probably be reviewing the show, so I will tell you.
1: Great. Feedback welcome.
0: But, you know, I'm glad you said that included men, because I think that sometimes, I've done a fringe show where most of my audience, and it was actually quite a sensitive subject about women in a way, and a lot of men came, you know, majority of men came, because there's always seems to be sometimes with women an uncertainty and a fear as well. And they tend to mask things quite often. And I believe when I'd done this show, the show that I did, I felt that I wanted more women to come. But actually, the men were very supportive with their, because I gave them feedback forms. And we got quite an interesting feedback from it, because I put it as a work in progress, because it was such a dodgy subject. But
1: oh my goodness, I'm so intrigued to know what this show is about.
0: I'll talk to you. Don't worry, I will talk to you about it.
1: Off air.
0: Can I ask you, not what to expect, but you gave me a link to a piece of music. Mm-hmm. Tell me a little bit about that, and also maybe, I know you've given me a bit of connection with why you might have written the play, mm-hmm. but or your experience, your journey. But can you tell me a little bit more, maybe to help the audience understand, you know, because they might not all know histories and stuff.
1: Yeah, absolutely. History in terms of just my own personal history, or just in the context of global patriarchal history?
0: Well, I'm interested in both, really. But the reason why I'm interested in personal history is because people write things and do things creatively for reasons, and it always seems to link with their personal history. So. Yeah. I'll leave it to you to decide what you want to tell, because I don't want to reveal all the stories.
1: No, because you know what, the two things. So basically, I made when I was first creating this show, which started off as just a 15-minute piece. It was just a little storytelling thing that I was doing for fun. I have never performed in this way before. I have never done a show before. I'm not an actor. I've never written for theatre. This really just came from somewhere deep inside of me. And when I first started off making this little 15-minute piece, I made an original song to go with it, which exists in the world, and it now has a music video. And the song is very silly, and it is about how Karens always need a glass of ice on the side of every single beverage they order. They are obsessed with ice. They are obsessed with ice cold wine. When we do not get it, we are not happy. And so I just made this fun little ditty. And how that connects to how the show came to be. I basically have gone through this huge life change, which is I turned 30, which is not the biggest deal in the world, but it's a big deal in the sense that I really did look at my life and evaluate it. And I I realized I wasn't living as bravely as I wanted to. I was too scared to do the thing. And the thing is make art. So I had been living in Australia for a few years, living this beautiful but like quite transient lifestyle. I was just working in hospitality and, you know, I was working to live. And I wasn't writing and committing to writing and performing, which I love and which I loved as a child. And so once I turned 30, I decided to go all in. And that's, I think, why it ties to this show, because it really is about finding your voice and standing up for what you want in a world that does often want you to stay small. And for me, as a woman, I do think that there is something so brave about getting up on stage and physically taking up space, particularly when it's with your own words and your own insecurities and your own vulnerabilities and secrets and desires and anger. And so I moved back to Ireland, and for the past 2 years, I've been doing a master's in creative writing. And I have just been throwing everything at the wall to see what will stick. I am trying so hard to turn my life around and become the artist that 7-year-old me wanted to be. And this show has really been the catapult towards that, because the more I've spent time with Karen, and it really does feel like I've spent time with this woman, the more she has really bolstered me and encouraged me to be braver and to demand things. And, you know, I'm sure you've seen this in the performing world, and I know it exists a lot in comedy. I'm also a poet. I've been in poetry scenes. You know, there is still such a casual sexism that exists. And so Karen has really been my companion in terms of being assertive in what I want, in not being afraid to say that I want things and that I am ambitious, which again, I think is a thing that as women, we're told we're supposed to pretend that things just happen to us. Ambition is not something that's seen as an attractive quality in the way that it often is for men. And so this show was written alongside my own personal journey of just saying, enough is enough. I'm not going to make myself small anymore. And I would so much rather be embarrassing. I would so much rather be cringy and be bad at something than be too afraid to take a risk.
0: Do you know, that is absolutely great, because you really will be fascinated when you come to the Brighton Fringe because of so many like-minded people. The other thing I wanted to ask you, which I'm interested in, is have you had much experience of theatres in UK, or you've been to Australia? So what's the comparison? Because I performed in Irish theatres as well, and I performed, you know, obviously in the UK and other places. Is there any difference in performing in different audiences?
1: I am the wrong person to ask, because I simply don't have the experience. This is my first show, and I'm so new. I think that, again, I work as a spoken word poet, and I have competed internationally. And I've competed in places like Paris, where there's been a huge international audience, and taking poems that, again, were created in a very Irish context. I was nervous and apprehensive to see how they've translated. And again, there's parts of the show that are very specific to an Irish context, and I'm really looking forward to seeing how audiences adapt. But I think in terms of Irish people, British people, and people from Australians as well, I think we have a shared humour.
0: Yeah.
1: And a shared darkness of humour that I think just pans across. And again, we have a shared heritage. And so I think the audiences are very similar in that respect. But it's not something that I've experienced either as an audience member or as a theatre maker to have enough of an opinion on.
0: That's interesting, because I think that you might have, as a female, you might have a shared experience as a female, which is probably an advantage over the poor blokes, because they won't have the same, unless they talk about those issues, which women tend to talk about more, they won't have that shared experience. But you might, you know, it'd be interesting to see what you say after you've been to the fringes, because You would have had more experience of them, and I would love to interview you and say what was it that you picked up there, So maybe we can do that too.
1: Absolutely, we can have a post fringe debrief when I'm not so nervous.
0: Yeah, absolutely. Well, I'm looking forward to coming to see the show, but before I say thank you very much for the short interview, which has been a long interview because I could have interviewed you on those scenes for a long time. But can you tell the audience and the listeners where you are going to be performing very slowly so they can write it all down, and also what time there was something else I was going to ask. Yeah, don't give me your telephone number, but maybe a website if you've got one.
1: Sure. So I Want to Speak to Your Manager is going to be on at the Actors Theatre. So it's the Actors Pub, their own theatre room, which I think is an award-winning fringe venue. So I'm really looking forward to performing there. It's this coming Thursday, the 14th, and Friday the 15th, so two shows only at 6 p.m. It's 1 hour, so it is perfect for an early dinner and then the show, or show and then a later dinner, in my opinion. You can be home in bed by 8 o'clock, no problem. And you can find me on Instagram to see more behind the scenes of the show and some of the promotional images. And that is just my name. So it's Holly Hughes_words. Because I love words.
0: Fantastic. And what we're going to do is we're going to play out with your song so it'll entertain people.
1: Well, if that doesn't get them in, then nothing will. Please come see the show. It's going to be so fun.
0: Excellent. So I'm looking forward to seeing the show. And I want to say thank you, Holly Hughes. And look forward to seeing you in Brighton. For the Brighton Fringe.
1: Yes, I'm so excited to come.
0: Yeah.
1: Absolutely. And I'm looking forward to meeting you in person. Thank you so much for this. I really appreciate it.
0: Perfect. Thank you very much, Holly. Bye.
1: Brilliant. Bye.
0: Bye-bye.
2: Hey, listen, I don't normally complain, but...

Okay, this is Susie Oddball, and I'm interviewing Holly. Now, Holly, I don't know nothing about what you're doing, so...

Options are always so tiny. The customer service is shite. The only solution is to threaten them. What else can I do on girls' night? How has this happened? I've become Karen. Nothing turns me on more than complaining to management. Excuse me, I ordered a dry white wine. Can you please try this and tell me if you think it's dry? Yeah. Is that dry to you? Yeah, I didn't think so. Get me another one.

0: My meal, and you'll be hearing from me. Maybe even a threat from my lawyers.
1: White wine, dry, glass with lots of ice on the side. White wine, dry, glass with lots of ice on the side.

0: Okay, so evening all. Hope you are all well. And it's the Best in Darts. It's 7 o'clock. It's just gone 7 o'clock on a Saturday night. Best in Darts. Hello, it's back again. And I'm sure you all know me by now, but my name is Matthew James Etheridge. Hello, evening all. So on the show tonight, we've got a special guest on again.
1: Hello.
0: So it's going to be Mr. Interview again, isn't it? Eh? Well, maybe Mr. Interview. I don't know, but we'll wait and see on that one. But his name's Phil. So evening, Phil.
1: Evening, Matthew.
0: How you doing, all right?
1: Yeah, I'm feeling okay.
0: Feeling okay, yeah. So the question on everyone's lips now at this moment, and thank you, Alan, for doing some tweaking of the controls. I don't want to say knobs, but even though I did say knobs. Obviously on the board, knobs on the board, in case anyone's wondering. Thank you, Alan, by the way. Is how many times am I going to make the Phil joke tonight?
1: I don't think there's like a limit to how many times you can say the Phil joke, so...
0: Wow.
1: It'd be filling for the show.
0: Well, yes, I can see where you were filling there. And if you were in an office, you might be doing a... I've got a bit of feedback there. You might be doing a filling job in the office. Or a filing job, filling job. Maybe that's more apt if you work in a supermarket, filling job. But anyway, so welcome along to the show, and I'm pleased you're coming on. It's good that you've come down. You've studio managed the show a few times, but you've never been on it live.
1: No, never been on it live.
0: Okay, and as... well, indeed. So we are literally more live than a yogurt tonight, as in the shows. See, what do you think sounds better out of more live than a yogurt or more live than a live wire?
1: More life than a live wire. Yeah.
0: Okay, I just sort of, because I did ask people a while ago to actually email in and say, what do you think sounds better? Unfortunately, I don't think anyone did, which is unfortunate, but never mind. So we start the show with Stretch and Verm, and that was a tune called Get Up, Go Insane. That's very much of a weekend anthem, Phil, if you don't mind me saying that, because quite often on a weekend, people get up and go insane.
1: Go insane, yeah.
0: There you go. And there's a lovely Bob and Earl sample in there, which was... Do, do, do. And then they go back to the get up, go insane bit. Did you notice the Bob and Earl bit?
1: Yeah.
0: Harlem
1: yeah.
0: Shuffle. What a classic record. So I want to say hello to a few people before we move on to the next track. I want to say hello to Phil, obviously. I want to say hello to Alan. Alan is the studio manager sometimes, and he's here live in BHCR Studios. Also, it's always impressive to see the Empress when she's here. And also some news about that as well coming, because Tuesday night there could be a guest seat or somebody sitting in the guest seat, and that could be me. So in other words, hopefully I'm coming on the show on Tuesday night. More about it later on. I can hear people crying at me now saying, what's on the show, Matt? So that's what you say there,
1: what's
0: Phil.
1: What's on the show, Matt?
0: Yeah, very, very good, Phil. Very good. That's, yeah, it's rehearsed. You can tell that. Can't on the show. You can tell that. A bit ropey at times, but there we go. No, what's on the show? Well, we've got the featured artist, and tonight we're going to have the Chemical Brothers Naming Lights.
1: That should be good.
0: So I don't think you've quite got the lighting machine yet, but we're going to show you how to do it tonight. So what we do is we shine maybe a producer or a DJ, we put their name in lights, and basically for about 10 minutes we have their naming lights and honour them and their brilliant production or DJing or musical styles. Alan's very good with the lighting machine, by the way. He's got it off to a T. Because usually he's here, as you know, most weeks, and obviously you've been here a few times as well. Yeah. And I'm sure the Empress will be able to work the lighting machine later on as time goes on. So I think now we should say hello to a lady called Rosie, who's listening to the show. I know her as Rosie Cowley Club. Some people know her as Rosie Willaboobie. That's a sort of nickname, but her name is really Rosie Cowley. So hello to Rosie. And hello to Carol. She's probably listened to the show. And anyone else, maybe Sammy B. I think Asara's gone off on his little trip, hasn't he? From Moscow to Asia. So hello to anyone who's listening to the show. Hope you're well. Hope you've had a good week. And get ready for weekend now with Best in Dance. And let's go for Cavillus and Cole, the legendary Cavillus and Cole, on the mix of Michael Jackson and Black or White.

0: Well, all I'm going to say is Cavillus and Cole, legendary DJs, and Michael Jackson, well, what can you say? Genius. I'm talking about Michael Jackson there, Phil, in case you're wondering. On the first link, it may have sounded a little bit sort of trebly, not trebly top, just trebly. So, in case it did, I apologise for that. But apparently people play with the buttons, because I don't like saying the other word, obviously, especially on the radio. So, it's Best in Dance, and it's the Getting Ready for the Weekend show. The special guest tonight is Phil. he's here, honestly, he's here. So, I think what I should do now, obviously my name's not Michael Parkinson, and I know you know that, because my name's Matt. Michael and Matt, similar sounding, but I can assure you I'm not Michael Parkinson. Quick story about my dad. He actually said to me, yeah, you still got the same amount of wrinkles, haven't you, Matt, on your head? That's what he said.
1: That's pretty harsh.
0: And I thought, thanks, Dad. I'm a 35-year-old man, and as I said to you off air a minute ago, and this is genuine, someone a while ago said to me, oh, you look 30. I'm a 35-year-old man. Yeah. I thought, very nice too. I think my dad was just winding me up, actually, to be honest. He's got that sort of 1 minute he winds people up, then the next minute he's very nice. But on the whole, he's fine. He's a nice dad. So hello to Dad, even though you're not listening. Unfortunately, my mum's not listening to the show tonight, which is a real gutter, because usually she listens, but tonight she's had to run off and do something. So I'm a bit disappointed about that. So I'm feeling gutted. gutted. And also, I noticed you're wearing a cap there. Would you say that your girlfriend is captivated by you there?
1: Oh, I'll leave that up to her to decide.
0: Is it captivated?
1: Yeah.
0: It's a little play on word joke there. Just call me Alan Partridge. Aha! No, my name's not Alan Partridge, but there is a movie coming out, I believe, sometime next year.
1: Well, Alan Partridge.
0: Alan Partridge's the movie. Apparently going to make it. So all I can say is brilliant. I think they can also make some more episodes on another broadcaster. We don't talk about other broadcasters on BHCR, as you know. But they're going to have some more episodes, I believe, maybe towards the end of the year coming out as well. So I'm looking forward to that. Even though I won't be able to see them because I don't have that particular service, which is unfortunate. But anyway, so let's have a little bit of an interview then. So welcome to the show, especially in dance on Brighton Hove Community Radio. Usually 7 till 9 at the moment, but it may be going back to 7 till 8 as the weeks progress. So welcome to the show, Phil. Try and be a little bit more serious now for a change. Would you like to tell the audience, all of the one person that's listening, maybe two, because it's a popular show, as you can tell, sometimes. Would you like to tell them a little bit about yourself, Phil?
1: What to say about myself? 20 years old. I work at Brighton Hove Community Radio. Been working since summer. Do live gigs. Yeah.
0: So you say it's about live gigs. Is that actually you? Are you a musician?
1: Oh no, I like the techie side. I'm very much like techie minded, and I like troubleshooting and boring stuff like that.
0: Right. Okay. So, because you do studio managing, as I've said.
1: Yeah.
0: When you first started doing studio managing, was it scary?
1: No, it was all right, really. I mean, obviously you got like nerves of not knowing is this what I should be doing and stuff like that, but you quickly get into it, so it's good fun.
0: So when you were at school or college, I'm assuming you did some of this technical stuff as well.
1: Yeah, I did BTEC in music technology. I'm going back to university next year to do some more music, which
0: okay.
1: is cool.
0: Sounds good. Any particular area you're going back to specifically?
1: Funny enough, it's a place called Worthing.
0: Yes, I know that place quite well.
1: Yeah,
0: I don't know for why, but I live there. See, some people might say, is it worth thing going to the place? Is it worth thing? If you look at the spelling of it, sounds like a pun, doesn't it, Phil? Yes. So, whereabouts in Worthing are you going to study, if you don't mind me asking?
1: I'm going to Northbrook.
0: Oh, Northbrook. Oh, yeah. Is that the Goring site, is it?
1: No, it's the Broadwater site, actually.
0: And how strange is this? Because that is quite close to where I live, and I'm being deadly serious on that one. I'm not going to give out the address, because you don't give out things like that on the radio. You have to be a bit careful what you say.
1: I'm stalking you, then.
0: Well, I mean, I'm maybe not stalking, Phil, but I'd possibly quite like to have a beverage with you, because there's a few pubs in that area, so that could be a goer at some point.
1: Sounds right.
0: Maybe even make a meal or something. Make a meal of something. Yeah. Anything else we can ask for? If there's any questions for myself or Phil, probably more for Phil, I would say, office at bhcr.org.uk. So if you want to know anything else about Phil, I'll probably ask him as the show progresses, but or even about myself. Or if you want to let us know what you're doing, so for example, you're going out tonight, we've got the club listings are coming up around about maybe 8:30 or something like that, between 8:30 and 8:45. If you want to go out somewhere tonight and you there's a big event you're playing at, perhaps you're a DJ, you're playing at an event, maybe you're going to a birthday party, maybe you're going to a bar mitzvah, maybe you're going to a wedding party, or maybe you're having your wedding breakfast as we speak. Can you imagine someone's eating their wedding breakfast and they're doing the, you know, the speeches and all this type of thing, and then you've got someone listening to the internet, Brighton Hove Community Radio, just saying, oh, excuse me a minute, I'm just listening to this this radio show, Matt Etheridge on, hello there. I just can't even imagine that happening, but you never know, Phil.
1: Do you have them sitting in the corner with the headphones on? Just
0: yes.
1: Hold on a minute.
0: And they're ignoring everyone else. They're not having eaten their meal. They're not having wedding cake. They're just literally listening to this radio show. And also, one last thing, we will play a record in a minute, honestly. Obviously, my name isn't Something Moyles. Though I do talk a lot, as you know. It's all right, Matt. Yeah, you do. Anyway, I thought you might respond there, Phil, but that's fine. We'll play a record shortly, honestly. Is that you've got these like real remote parts of the world, and I can imagine some fella or lady putting on a laptop and just finding BHCR on there and going, what the heck is this bloke talking about? He really sounds really strange. What is he going on about? So I just try and visage that, or visage that, whatever it may be. That's Visage, is a classic group, played them last week on the show. I can just try and envisage that, and they would probably think, God, what is that show all about? Right then, so I'm a big fan of Todd Terry. Are you a big fan of Todd Terry, Phil?
1: Yeah, it's quite good.
0: Sure about that?
1: No.
0: Okay, I would say he's a legendary DJ and producer. And cool. Keep On Jumping is the next tune, featuring Martha Wash and Jocelyn Brown. Those ladies, wow, what voices, eh? Legendary voices. This is the Rhythm Masters remix of Keep On Jumping. So, okay, best in cool. dance, it's Matt and Phil here. I hope you're enjoying the show so far.
1: Yeah, I'm just hoping I'm not going to... there's less just coming in. Because you can hear I'm making things out there. I imagine it probably sounds alright.

0: Well, there we go. So that was the legendary Donna Summer, who sadly passed away this week, and what a loss to the music world. Very, very sad, that one. But I have to say, I Feel Love is probably one of my favourite records ever. Yeah. Is that the same for you, Phil?
1: Aye, sounds good.
0: And there's a famous DJ called Dave Pearce, as you may have heard of him or may not have heard of him. Yeah, I believe he lives in Brighton, actually, having said that, because I sometimes see him in Brighton. And he said it was the first ever trance record.
1: Ah, really?
0: Yeah, he says, first ever trance record. Giorgio Moroder, I'm just going to say, I do say this word quite a lot, I'm going to say genius. Giorgio Moroder made that tune. I think he's Italian, I think. You would think that with the name, wouldn't you? And I just think he was genius. And he also made a record with Phil Oakey. I believe it's called Together in Electric Dreams. Do you know that one, Phil? It's a bit of an 80s classic, mate.
1: Okay.
0: Electronic 80s, mate. So very sad about Donna Summer this week. It happens, unfortunately, but there we are. But sadly missed, and she was, very, very good singer. Extremely good singer. I also like that tune, Dinner with Gershwin. I quite like that tune. It's not really dancey, but it's a good tune. Did you like some of her stuff? Or?
1: It's not one to be made a meal out of.
0: Well, you see, I think my humour's rubbing off on you, Phil. Yes, I can feel myself filling up inside. I'm joking, I'm not ready. So you've got a joke for us, Phil, I believe, because we like to add comedy to this show, so would you like to read it out on air?
1: Why don't aliens eat clowns?
0: Is that because they taste funny?
1: It might be.
0: that's the punchline. apparently, just got a text from Carol here. Apparently she emailed us 2 weeks ago to say live wire. Phil titles Brill. There we go. Very nice too. Thank you, Carol, for that. So I'm glad that you're listening to the show. So you can see how live the show is. It's happening instantaneously, isn't it, Phil?
1: Yes, indeed.
0: Before that tune, we had Todd Terry, of course, Keep On Jumping, with the legends that are Martha and Jocelyn Brown and Martha Wash. Rhythm Masters on the remix. I remember going to Bournemouth about 95. And seeing, I won't say the name of the radio station, you possibly will know it, you will know it, obviously, but they had like a sort of roadshow thing going on, and it was dance DJs, and that particular Todd Terry and the two ladies performed that record at that event. I think it went on sort of 7 till 9, and it was a really good event, really, really enjoyed that. There was loads of people there, people dancing and stuff like that, and the dancers on stage as well, and really, really enjoyed that. So it was a really good event that was, and I remember hearing that that tune, thinking, yeah, I love this sort of music. One of these days, I'm going to go and live in Worthing, and I'm going to go on to go down to Brighton and do a show on Brighton Open Community Radio and play dance music. Probably 7 to 9 on a Saturday. What do you think about that idea, Phil?
1: I think it's a good idea.
0: To go for it. Right, okay then. So we've got a Peter Kay joke coming now, and it's quite amusing, I think. So there's a fella walking down the road with a lady on his back. He's giving her like a piggyback type thing. And another gentleman goes up to him and says, if you don't mind me asking, you know, what are you doing? And the gentleman carrying the lady says, well, we're going to a fancy dress party. And the other fella replies, what are you going as? And then the man says, well, I'm going as a turtle, and it's Michelle on the back. It's Michelle on the back. That's a Peter Kay joke, honestly. Yeah, that's right. Garlic bread and all that. Isn't it amazing how he said garlic bread?

0: And I like the way that you carry on regardless. Eating it, even if you're not that keen on it, you carry on regardless.
1: Yep.
0: So if you want to get in touch, say office@bhr.org.uk. So if you're wondering who is here tonight, it's myself, Matthew. Hello there, I'm the presenter of the show. We've got Phil here.
1: Hiya.
0: Hello there. Alan is here as well. Alan Cannon is here tonight, can you believe that? He's going to get the lighting machine ready for the featured artist, that is on the way. And also the Empress is here as well, so we're all impressed that the Empress is here. Let's play a record then, and it'll be this one. And you know they say there's no justice in the world? Well, in this case, there is justice in the world, because it's Justice, and it's Phantom, lovely.

Okay, so it's the Best in Dance with Brian Huffington Easter Radio. It's a two-hour special at the moment. Yes, you get to hear 2 hours of my voice. Is that a good thing or a bad thing? I don't know about that. Tell me another time. office@bhcr.org.uk. And sorry again to Carol. I didn't realise that email had come through. But when Alan comes back, I'm going to ask him about it. I'm not sure where he is at the moment. So, ironically, we had a tune here called Rhyme Fest, which was called Brand New, featuring Kanye West. And strangely enough, it came out in 2006, so it's quite strange that its name's Brand New. But it was a good tune, though. Very nice indeed. Bit of a change from the banging house and trance and remixes that we play. And before that, literally, we had Justice, and that tune was called Phantom. Now, I think now we should do a bit of the featured artist. We'll play a tune. We're going to do it a little bit wrong way round today. Or differently, perhaps that's the word to say it. We're going to play the tune first, and then we're going to have some information about them, and then we'll have another tune. So there we are. So it's the Chemical Brothers, Get Yourself High, is the first tune, and we're now going to put their name in lights all over Brighton. Also, this radio show might be going out on Kingston Green Radio, 87.9. Having said that, I don't know. Phil's gone to find out. So if it is, I hope they're enjoying the show.

0: Okay, so it's Brighton Hove Community Radio. It's the Best in Dance show. I hope you're well and enjoying the weekend. We're just coming up to about 10 to 8 now. So is there any pips on the way, Phil?
1: They'd be pipping the way, yeah.
0: Okay,
1: no, that's rubbish.
0: Well, yeah, I thought you were going to go beep, beep, beep, beep, beep, beep, beep. Okay, that was me, by the way, because if anyone wants to mark me on my pipping there, is that the right word? Probably not. Then you can office@bhcr.org.uk. Hello to anyone else who is listening to the show, and I haven't mentioned you yet. Hello to you. I hope you're enjoying the show. Sometimes when I do this radio show, I think to myself, does it sound a bit like something you used to climb up when you were at school? In other words, a ropey. And sometimes I do think it sounds like that, and I think, you really do talk out your backside, Matt, don't you? Anyway, aside from that, Alan has very kindly put the Chemical Brothers name in light. So, if you're in the Brighton area now, please don't take this too literally, you might be able to look outside and see, yes, the Chemical Brothers names are in lights. And Phil just literally went out there and he said, yeah, I can see it. Wow.
1: Shining brightly.
0: Indeed they were, Phil, so it's very nice of you to say that. Okay, so the Chemical Brothers are a British electronic music duo comprising of Tom Rowlands and Ed Simons, originating in the Manchester area in 1991. Along with the Prodigy, Fatboy Slim, the Crystal Method and fellow acts, they were pioneers at bringing the big beat genre to the forefront of pop culture.
1: Yep.
0: You impressed by that so far, Phil? Are you impressed by that so far, Phil?
1: I'm bigly impressed by it.
0: Wow. That's easy for me to say, eh? they were influenced by New Order, The Smiths, interesting group, Kraftwerk, Cabaret Voltaire, Heaven 17, Public Enemy, and Eric B. and Rakim. Do you know any of those groups, Phil?
1: I know some of them. I know Prodigy. I like Prodigy.
0: Yes, okay. Well,
1: Daft Punk.
0: That wasn't actually on the list, but New Order, The Smiths, Kraftwerk, Cabaret Voltaire, Heaven 17, Public Enemy, and Eric B. and Rakim. So Roland was also in a band called Ariel, and strangely enough, Simons was in a group called Daz.
1: Washing up brand.
0: other soap brands are available. Washing up stuff is available. But Roland, as I say, was also in a band called Ariel prior to meeting up with Simons. Roland and Simon started to DJ at a club called Naked Under Leather. I'm not going to say any more about that because it's a family show. In the back of a pub in 1992 under the alias of the 237 Turbo Nutters. What a name that is. Named after the number of their house on Dickinson Road in Manchester. So you now know where the Chemical Brothers lived in Manchester. Is that a good thing or a bad thing?
1: I think it's an interesting thing, yeah.
0: Okay, I hope I don't get anything come back off that, but if I do, there we are. And a reference to their Blackburn, that's not Tony Blackburn, just Blackburn raving days. The pair would play hip-hop, techno and house. Between 92 and 94, they were called the Dust Brothers, but due to the original Dust Brothers threatening legal action, they changed their name to the Chemical Brothers. So there we are. Right then, so who fancies being galvanised by the Chemical Brothers now?
1: Didn't.
0: And the reason I say galvanised by the Chemical Brothers, because this tune is called Galvanised. The legend that is Q-Tip is on the song, so we've got to be a bit careful because there's a slightly rudish word coming. I'll try and be quick on the fader, Phil.
1: Because your finger's on the button.
0: Ah, push the button. Very, very, very impressive, Phil. Very, very impressive. I think what we should do one week is I think we should let you sit in the hot seat, Phil. And you could do a link, couldn't you? How would you feel about that?
1: I feel...
0: Right, okay. Yeah. That was Phil there. So let's play the tune. It's Best in Dance Brighton Hove Community Radio. I like to call the show Beats and Banter. Does that sound apt? I'm not talking about a phone there, an apt or whatever it's called. But anyway, let's play the tune. Thanks very much.

Okay, so this is the Best in Dance, Bright Live Community Radio. It's the non-stop hour. At the moment, the show is going from 7 till 9, so we go non-stop for an hour. Hope you enjoy the music tonight and some of the banter as well. Obviously, Phil had to make a move earlier. So, for a change, a bit of a shock possibly, but a bit of Texas there, an Inner Smile Stonebridge remix. See, you never thought you'd hear Texas on this show, did you? Well, there we are. And then after that, we're the legend that is Prince. And it says that my name is Prince. My name isn't Prince, but this is. And this is Mason versus Princess Superstar. Perfect Best in Dance show. So I misread that. I mean, Perfect Exceeder. So that's a small misread again there. Or misread, whatever it is. Okay, let's keep rolling the big tunes for you.

0: Okay, so thanks very much for listening to the show. I'm afraid it's come to that time. We're going to have to say goodbye, I'm afraid, because it's 9 o'clock and Kingston Green Radio 87.9, which we have been on tonight, but never mind, are waiting to go on. They're itching to get on, obviously. There we are on the BHCR.
1: They already are.
0: Oh, well, they are. There you go. They already are.
2: Yeah, they already are on. But we're just not kind of linked to them at the moment.
0: Okay. Well, it's a shame, really, because I think this show would
2: be. We will be in five minutes.
0: I think this show would have been quite good on there tonight, even though it's been slightly ropey at times, Alan, but there we go. It's almost like when you go back to school, isn't it, and you say, and the teacher says to you, climb up that ropey.
2: No, I've never had a teacher say that to me.
0: Yeah, well, you know, it's climb up the rope, but it's climb up the ropey, because it's been slightly ropey here and there.
2: All right. Okay,
0: Alan, fair enough. Well, I just want to say thanks for studio managing the show. Did you have a nice sleep tonight, Alan? Or?
2: No, I couldn't. I've been interrupted. I couldn't get the cat. I had the cat nap earlier.
0: Okay, fair enough.
2: So about 3 o'clock time.
0: All right, fair enough. So I've got some big news. Tuesday evening is the Empress show between 7 and 8. And as we all know, we're all impressed by it.
1: Yeah, I've heard the joke before, so it's not funny anymore.
0: Well, of course we're all impressed by it, because it's the Empress, isn't it? Anyway, all right, well, don't think Alan likes that joke anymore. But Tuesday evening, I believe there's going to be a special guest in the hot seat. And I believe that person is Matthew. Hello there. Yes, looking forward to that. So hopefully back on BHCR on Tuesday. So if you're missing me, some people might miss me. You never know, because they might throw something at me and they might miss me. Right, anyway, I hope you enjoy the weekend, what's left of it, and if you're going out anywhere nice, then let us know, office@bhcr.org.uk. Thanks for Phil for coming on the show. There was a few hit and miss moments, but I think we got through it just about. Thanks so much for everybody's help, and all being well, we will be back next week, hopefully. Let's finish up with a record, and stand by for Kingston Green Radio. All the way best. Thank you all. Goodbye.

0: Hello and welcome to the Fringe Festivals. It's a Brighton Fringe Festival and we've got a very, very special guest. My name is Susie Oddball, and if you want to hear more, please go to me on susieoddball@mixcloud.com. So, and that's how you'll get any of the recordings from the Fringe Festival. But now we have a very special guest. We have Doris Daydream. Hello, Doris.
1: Hello there, Susie. Lovely to be here. You sound wonderful.
0: Thank you. And you do as well. And what beautiful voice you've got.
1: Oh, thank you so much.
0: Now, you're going to be doing a production, aren't you? And what's the production called in the Fringe?
1: Well, it's called The Doris Show, and it's a one-woman show, and it's a tribute to the wonderful, legendary movie star and singer, Doris Day.
0: Fantastic. And first of all, I would like to remind listeners where it's going to be, and then I'm going to ask you why you chose to put it on in Brighton. What do you think the world needs to hear about Doris? So first of all, where is the production and when?
1: Okay, it's going to be on at the Landon Theatre in Brighton, and it's going to be on Thursday the 14th, Friday the 15th and Saturday the 16th of May, all at 7 o'clock in the evening. And it's a 1 hour show without an interval.
0: Fantastic. And what makes you want to put Doris Daydream on on the Brighton Fringe?
1: Well, I visited the Brighton Fringe last year and I thought this is a fantastic, fantastic event. And I think Doris Daydream would be well received here. The whole show started off last year when I started to tour day centres, care homes, retirement villages and community centres. And the Doris Show was so well received. I thought, wouldn't it be great to send it, to give it to a wider audience? So the first show was in March at the Hampton Hill Theatre in Richmond, and the second lot is going to be now at Brighton Fringe Festival.
0: Fantastic. So if we've never heard of Doris before, what should we expect?
1: Well, she was a legendary movie star and singer in the 1950s and 1960s. And the whole evening is a very feel-good show with lots of sing-alongs because a lot of people know her songs, even though they were recorded in the 1950s and 1960s. But the whole show tells a story of her life, how she started and how she became a singer and how she became a movie star. And it's all about her husbands. There were four of those. And all about her leading men. And there were lots of them as well.
0: So what's the difference between leading men and husbands then?
1: Well, interestingly, you should ask that because she never actually appeared with any of her husbands on screen. Her husband number three was her agent. But no, her leading men, I mean, they range from Rock Hudson. Most people know her through her films with Rock. But also we've got Richard Widmark, we've got Jack Lemmon, we've got Clark Gable. And then, of course, you've got Ronnie Reagan.
0: Oh, my goodness me. What a selection of leading men.
1: I know, absolutely.
0: So in her life, because, you know, there's quite a lot of one women shows in the Fringe. In her life, what do you think will people learn from her life?
1: Well, I think they'll learn that she did not have an easy life of it at all. In fact, when she was starting out, she wanted to be a dancer. But unfortunately, when she was a teenager, she was in a car crash and she badly injured her right leg. And thereby, she became a singer. She had to give up her dream of becoming a dancer and had to become a singer. But the whole part of the show are these songs. There are 14 songs of them. And the whole show hangs around those songs. Things like Que Sera, Sarah, Deadwood Stage, Secret Love, which of course is from the movie Calamity Jane. Now, Calamity Jane was touring last year in the UK, and also the film is constantly being shown on TV. So she lives on and she's popular amongst all generations, because when I was taking the show around the care homes, it wasn't only the residents who joined in with the songs, but also the staff and visitors who were much younger.
0: So there's songs like Que Sera, which also children actually know, don't they?
1: That's right, absolutely. It spans the generations.
0: What happens if you don't know the songs? Can you still sort of tune and hum? And what's the atmosphere going to be like?
1: Oh, absolutely. It's a wonderful, fun atmosphere. And the songs are very easy to follow, so people will have no problem at all. And, you know, and the choruses are very well known. The Que Sera one, for example, is probably one of the best known. But also things like Black Hills of Dakota. It's amazing how many people know these songs. They live on.
0: It's funny because I've actually toured through the Black Hills of Dakota.
1: Really?
0: Yeah, I lived in Canada, but I went over to the other side of Canada, and Dakota was one of the stops we had, actually. It was an amazing place, that is.
1: Yeah.
0: I'm going to ask you about what do you think would be your favourite film to have starred in?
1: Oh, well, The Calamity Jane, by all means, yes, with the wonderful Howard Keel as Wild Bill Hickok. No, I think that would be a wonderful, wonderful film, although she does spend an awful lot of time on horseback. So that must have been a bit uncomfortable at times, especially when you were singing a song. But I think that movie is fantastic. Such energy, such vibrancy, and so many songs. There's so many songs that we all know.
0: Okay, that sounds great.
1: You know, from the Deadwood Stage right to the Black Hills of Dakota, the Windy City. There's so many of them.
0: Yeah, there is, isn't there? And would you say, without giving too much away, obviously, would you say that she was popular among actors and the film people themselves? Was she, did she win lots of awards?
1: Well, that's a very interesting question. Yeah. Well, she was nominated for lots of awards over the years, but she actually only received one of them. And that's, and I don't want to give a spoiler away, but she only got one award, would you believe?
0: Well, they'll have
1: but
0: to
1: yes,
0: come
1: she
0: and
1: was
0: see
1: very
0: that.
1: Popular.
0: They'll have to come and hear you say which one it was then.
1: Yeah, absolutely. But she was very popular amongst her leading men and all the directors and everything. Yes, definitely.
0: Is there anything that you would like to say? Because quite a lot of successful actors and actresses, they either carry on being successful, people like Dame Judi Dench and people like that, or something happens to them. Did anything happen in Doris's life that you would like to just give us a little taster about?
1: Well, of course. I mean, I think one of the most important things was her lifelong love of animals. And that started when she had this terrible car crash because she had this little dog, Tiny, who helped her with her recovery. But also she actually retired from entertainment in 1973 and set up the Doris Day Animal Foundation to help stray animals and in support of animal welfare, which I don't think a lot of people know. And then she also got an award from the President George W. Bush for her services to animal welfare. So she always had a family of dogs. I think she lived with about 12 of them.
0: Did she ever meet the Queen's Corgi dogs?
1: Well, that would have been lovely, wouldn't it? No, I don't believe she did, no.
0: And I'm just going to ask our studio manager, Alan Cannon, who was the person here, the personality in Brighton and in Port Slade that had an animal rescue place?
2: You're not thinking about Dora Bryan, are you?
0: No, not Dora Bryan. It was someone else.
1: Was there a model? Wasn't it a model?
0: Lady, I know that she had an animal rescue in Port Slade, and she was she a singer?
2: Not Carol Cleveland?
0: No, not Carol. Carol,
2: you know who I'm talking
0: yeah,
2: about.
0: I do. Yeah, from Monty Python's. Yeah. No, there was a lady here.
2: Carla Lane.
0: Yeah.
1: Oh yes, Carla Lane. Yeah. Of course. Yes.
0: I wonder if they ever met.
1: I wonder, yeah, that's amazing, yeah, absolutely.
0: We might never know unless someone tells us.
2: We're all up there in heaven, kind of like looking
0: yeah,
2: down.
0: In dog heaven, I reckon.
1: indeed, absolutely, yeah.
0: You put this on, how many other touring places have you got as well?
1: After this, I shall be going to the Guildford Fringe Festival in September.
0: Oh, that's nice. That's a nice festival. I think that's quite new, isn't it?
1: I believe so, yes.
0: Yeah, I think that is. And what do you feel touring, you've learnt about one-women shows?
1: Well, Susie, I've only actually started the beginning of this year. I mean, it's followed a year of going around the community centres, retirement homes and care homes. And really, I've only just started performing in theatres. So it's a new experience for me.
0: Very brave, so, lady.
1: You know.
0: Well, I love it. One of the things that attracted me towards your show was because you're a one-woman show, and I know how hard it is to put on a show anyway because I'm a performer.
1: Ah, yes.
0: But a one-woman show is, you have to be there all the time.
1: Yeah, that's right. That's right. Yes, there's no let up. There are no co-performers.
0: And so... Why did you choose Doris for yourself? Did it suit your voice or?
1: Well, I started. I did my first public performance 4 years ago, and I did like the 1950s and 1960s songs, and I did a lot of Doris songs. And I was working with my vocal coach at the time, and I suddenly thought, well, wouldn't it be great to do a tribute show for Doris Day? Because there are tribute shows for most artists, aren't there? There's everything from ABBA to the Beatles, but there's never anyone has done anything on Doris Day. So I thought, wouldn't it be great? And so who would be interested in that? And I thought, well, the care homes, you know, because the demographic there will remember Doris Day. And so that's what I did. I put together this show and I took it round the care homes, and I was so warmly received. I thought, well, it would be great to take this to a wider audience. And so that's what I'm doing.
0: Oh, that is so nice. Is there anything you would like to say to the audience?
1: Well, do come along and join us and have a really good time and a feel good, and you know, go out of the theatre feeling great with a spring in your step and a smile on your face.
0: And you've got a website, haven't you?
1: I have indeed. Yes, it's dorisdaydream.com. But can I give out the link for people to get tickets if they would like?
0: Yeah, please do.
1: Okay, that is www.lanterntheatrebrighton.co.uk.
0: And you can also go
1: on Instagram.
0: Oh, yeah, go on.
1: On Instagram at Doris Daydream Tribute.
0: Great stuff. And of course, I think you've sent me all those details, so I can put those as well on Facebook as well.
1: Oh, that would be wonderful.
0: And if you want to go to the Lantern Theatre, I know you can buy tickets there as well. It's 77 Kemp Town. BN St James's Street, Kemp Town, BN21PA for people that need that. And the songs that we played, one is Deadwood, which I called something else. What did I call it?
2: It's Deadwood Stage, but well, it's got a chorus line, isn't it? That's really,
0: which is popular.
2: We heard it a minute ago.
0: What's the chorus line of that one?
1: Whip crack away, whip crack away, whip crack away.
0: Calamity Jane, of course.

0: this is the age thing coming
1: Can
0: in.
1: Just ask a question.
0: And also, okay, Sarah, Sarah, whichever one. Alan would like to ask you a question too.
2: Alan, go ahead.
1: It's just that you've got a bit of an American accent there.
2: Absolutely, yeah. Well, I'm putting it on for Doris Daydream, you know. Yeah, but right, it's Jackie. Yeah. I'm very English, you know.
1: Yeah, I just wondered where you hailed from. That's right.
2: Oh, no, I hail from Surrey, actually.
1: Oh, right, okay. And downtown Texas, yeah.
2: Oh, definitely. Carmel, California.
1: All right, great.
0: Have you got any future plans as well? You know, because if you're doing a tribute for Doris Day, as Doris Daydream, is there any other people that you would... Because I know that she was very close to Ella Fitzgerald, wasn't she?
2: She was indeed, yes. In fact, Ella Fitzgerald was her inspiration. That's how she started. You know, when she heard her on the radio, she thought, wow, this sounds great. I'd like to sing like her.
0: Yeah, so do you have your inspirations?
2: Yes, well, obviously Doris Day is one, but yes. I am looking at extending the show to include some other divas, but also Doris is now doing parties and events and corporate gigs and things like that. And then I'm also carrying on going around the care homes. I'm still in great demand for that.
0: Do you know, I've done care homes as well, where I've done magic and juggling and a little bit of singing together with them. And isn't it strange how it all brings it back to the people, you know?
2: Yeah, absolutely. And it's very rewarding, you know, and then the feedback you get afterwards is fantastic.
0: Yeah, and it's so good for people with dementia. It really is.
2: Yes, yes, absolutely. And once the music starts going, that's it really, isn't it?
0: Yes. So I would say go to see Doris Daydream's show because you will feel better after.
2: Absolutely. That's wonderful.
0: Yeah. And thank you so much. One last word, a word of wisdom. And by the way, just to let the listeners know that I haven't rehearsed any of this with Doris Daydream. So, you know, I put people in the deep end, and this is the deep end. I want one wise word from Doris Daydream before
2: que
0: we
2: sera,
0: go.
2: Sera, of course.
0: I love it.
2: What will be, will be.
0: Fantastic.
2: That was Doris's philosophy, you know.
0: Thank you. And if you want to go and see the show, go to the Lantern Theatre. Where is it, Doris?
2: It's at 77 St James's Street.
0: Kemp Town.
2: 1PA.
0: Yeah, BN2, 1PA. And it's
2: Thursday, May the 14th, yep. Friday, May the 15th, Saturday, May the 16th, all at 7 o'clock in the evening.
0: Yeah, and please enjoy it because I am going to go there and enjoy it. So thank you very
2: much. Wonderful, Susie. I look forward to seeing you. I'll have to talk afterwards.
0: Okay, well... Enjoy and listen to this song, which is coming up, which is Que Sera Sera, because that's your last words.
2: And thank you so much, Susie.
0: Thank you. Cheers. Bye.
2: Bye. Bye. Bye.

0: Well, hello, it's Saturday morning. It is
1: Trips to Senses.
0: And hello, Bert.
1: And hello, Susie.
0: And we have a wonderful guest here. Hello, Special. Farah.
2: Thank you. Hello.
1: Special guest this morning.
0: I know. We booked her yesterday at short notice, bless her, and she agreed to come in. Thank you, Farah.
2: Not at all.
0: Well, today our music is going to be purely Domus.

0: Obama as a tribute to the great singer, dancer, entertainer. Who can forget her when she sang with Musical Youth?
1: Yes, and in those days, a lot of couples that met would have normally danced to Donna Summer's.
0: Yes, music.
1: And people now in the 50s, 60s, that was...
0: People even in their 40s like me remember her really, really well.
1: Oh, you
0: well.
1: Would have been a child.
0: Yeah, no, thank you, Flash, you'll get you everywhere, Bert. Well, it's a lovely day today. It's beautiful outside, and as Farah says, it's hot in here. We're all having to take our coats off.
1: And a special event tomorrow.
0: Yes.
1: I saw it in your hand.
0: Yes, the Rocksteady Tea Party.
1: Yes, it is at Hove Town Hall.
0: Yes. Oh. And it's Troubadour in collaboration with Urban Flow, that's Jenny Lewin Turner, to you that know her, presents a celebration of Caribbean music, dance, and film influence. And you can come and enjoy Caribbean cupcakes, tea, and much, much more. While reminiscing with Jamaican film footage and poetry, I want to come along to that so
1: much.
0: Oh,
1: yes, and they're playing lots of reggae music, what they call Lover's Rock.
0: I know, it says, dance away in a joyful atmosphere of a bygone era to rock steady, ska and calypso.
1: Yes, and that's from the 1970s and 1980s, so that will bring a lot of
0: memories.
1: It's
0: brilliant,
1: back.
0: Isn't it? And it's celebrating Jamaica and Trinidad's 50 years of independence.
1: That's gone.
0: Exactly.
1: Yes, and both of them had their independence in the Jamaica was the 6th of August 1962 and Trinidad was the 31st of August 1962.
0: And I moved to Jamaica in 1972, so Jamaica had only been independent for 10 years.
1: And I came to England before Jamaica had independence. I came to England when Jamaica was British.
0: Exactly. See?
1: And that was in 1960.
0: It's a history, isn't it? Shared history there, Bert.
1: Oh, it is. It is. And we should celebrate those things as
0: Absolutely.
1: Well.
0: Absolutely. And it's going to be at the Hove Centre if you want to go.
1: Hove Town Hall.
0: Which is the Hove Town Hall, for those who don't know.
1: And there's many buses that pass though. Past there.
0: Absolutely. And nearly all of them. I think the 5 goes past, the 49, and there's one that literally swings round to the a couple that swing round to the town hall and you don't have to cross over the road. But any of them you can get the 49, you can get the 2, you can get the 1, you get the 5.
2: That's
0: get
2: great.
0: On the bus and go there.
1: You know you're a bus route, don't you?
0: Oh yes, yeah. Amen to that.
1: Yes.
0: And the tickets are £10, £7 concessions, very reasonable.
2: That's
0: family
2: great.
0: Ticket available.
1: And they have a special event in as well with Mosaic.
0: Yes, the Honey Hunters.
1: They were in last week doing their singing.
0: And Bruno was singing.
1: Oh, yes.
0: And Finn was singing.
1: Yes, yes, indeed.
0: And doesn't Donna have a beautiful voice?
1: She does, doesn't she?
0: Yes.
2: I'm very sorry, man.
0: What's that? No, I mean, she's got a beautiful voice. And it's the Honey Hunters, Sunday 20th of May. It's also going to be at Hove Town Hall, part of the Rocksteady Tea Party.
2: Oh.
0: And it's a delicious, sweet and soulful puppet show
2: based on
0: African folk tale of why the animals of the wild were once friends until a honey guide bird took them on a search for honey.
1: Mm.
0: And the tickets are £5 for adults, £3 for children, under 2s are 3. There's a family ticket, and I think that's going to be wonderful. And I'm going to try and get along to that if I can with my friend, who's staying with me at the moment.
1: And there'll be a lot of activities there. There'll be film show. There'll be music. There'll be food. There'll be an exhibition from different organisations do an exhibition there.
0: Mm-hmm.
1: We'll be doing a football exhibition. I'll be doing a Black History exhibition, and there's several other people doing exhibitions.
2: Wonderful. The price is very good.
0: It's very reasonable, isn't it? Yeah.
1: And for those non-green people, there's a car park dead opposite Hove Town Hall, and that's one of the most reasonable ones to park in Brighton.
0: And if you can get on the bus, it'll be a lot easier. And Hove train station isn't that far either.
2: Exactly.
0: And it's going to be a great family day out. And it's going to be great if it's raining, and it's going to be great if it's sunny, because I think it's going to be absolutely fantastic. So we're going to talk some more about the chatter. We're going to speak to Farah about the Baha Faith and the open day. We're going to have a bit of music, and then we'll be back very soon. And as we said, this is a tribute to Donna Summer.

0: Well, that was the wonderful Donna Summer, MacArthur Park. And before that, we had on the radio two favourites of mine.
1: Yes, and a favourite of mine too. Donna Summer's always been one of my favourites as a female singer.
0: She's got the most amazing voice, hasn't she?
1: Beautiful voice.
0: And she was a beautiful looking young woman as well.
1: Yes,
0: she really was. Indeed. You know, it's a sad loss to music. And lost Whitney Houston a few months before that.
1: Yes, yes, yes.
0: You know, Michael Jackson last year.
1: Mm-hmm, mm-hmm.
0: You know, and they weren't old either.
1: No, a lot. Even Bob Marley wasn't old when
0: he
1: died.
0: Well, he was a young man.
1: 36, yeah, and Elvis Presley, he was young as well.
0: Yeah, exactly, yes.
1: And so is Jesus Christ. He was young when he went away as well.
0: Well, exactly. A lot of people. Yeah, absolutely.
1: So it seems like the good goes young.
0: So and that's why we're still around, because we're bad. Thanks, Bert.
1: There's an old saying, it's only the good that dies young. So
0: yeah, but ain't that the truth?
1: I'll live forever.
0: Well, Bert, just that we're going to remind everybody, the Chattery Memorial. Can you tell everybody?
1: Yes, yeah, that's on the 10th of June, and that's...
0: That's a Sunday, by the way.
1: That's Sunday, the 10th of June. And that starts off at 2:30. Mm-hmm. And that's on the Downs in Patcham. Little thing about the Chattery, why the Chattery is here. Brighton was a hospital town for Indian soldiers mm-hmm. in the First World War. And over 13,000 Indian soldiers were in Brighton. And they were in locations like the Dome, the Corn Exchange, the mm-hmm. Royal Pavilion, Brighton General, and City College, which used to be York Place School. And those who died, the Hindus and the Sikhs and the Gurkhas, 54 of them died, and they were cremated at the Chattery. And the 21 Muslims who died, they were taken to Woking, and they were buried in the Jah Jahan Mosque in Woking, which is one of the oldest mosques in England. Yeah, apparently, it's one of the oldest mosques in Europe.
0: Ah.
1: So I don't know about Southern Europe, but they say it's the oldest mosque in Europe.
0: In Northern Europe, perhaps.
1: Yeah, but because the Moors had ruled, and they would have had their mosques somewhere along the line in Spain or along the lines there. So we're looking forward, and everyone is welcome to the Chattery Memorial. And then afterwards, we're having an exhibition and refreshment.
0: Which is tea and samosas.
1: Yes, exhibition and samosas at Dorothy Stringer School. And everyone is welcome. Everyone
0: That's fantastic.
1: And a little bit about the Chattery. On the day, you can drive up.
0: The gate is open
1: by
0: the
1: farmer. The gate is open and you can drive up on the day. It's not very disabled friendly because of the rough ground.
0: But you can get... I go and I'm in a wheelchair, but what happens is I get taken in the police 4x4.
1: Oh,
0: and then
1: fortunate.
0: My wheelchair is taken out and I'm helped by cadets and by the police. So I'm very, very lucky. But it's amazing how the veterans go there. I mean, some of them are in their 90s.
1: They are indeed, and some are in wheelchairs as well.
0: Mm-hmm.
1: And you mentioned this before, Susie, the bench. There's two benches.
0: There is.
1: The number of elderly people that attend...
0: We need more benches.
1: Nowhere to sit.
0: There's only two benches, and I know that better than anybody, because the one year that I didn't take my wheelchair... An 85-year-old Sikh veteran had to give me his seat because I was going to fall down.
1: I remember that time.
0: Yes, I do. It was embarrassing.
1: I took a photograph of you on the Chattery with him. You standing there with the mayor and mm-hmm. the veterans and the Lord
0: and
1: Lieutenant.
0: It's a wonderful, wonderful day, and every denomination is welcome. And talking about every denomination, we've got Farah here.
1: Yes.
0: Hello, Farah. Now, Farah, you are a member of the... can you say it? Baha'i community.
2: Yes.
0: And you told me yesterday, you mentioned in passing, and this is why I asked you to come on,
2: yeah.
0: You've got an open day.
2: Yes, exactly. Part of festival, we have open day 3 weeks, and last week was about 92. The first day, Saturday,
0: mm-hmm.
2: a lot of people, they came. And the day after Sunday, 82 people visiting exhibition. And 6 artists, all of them Baha'is, done beautiful. One of them, my son, Farzad, and he's good artist, everybody mentioned. I don't know exactly or not. Anyhow, and I was part of exhibition too, and whole day I was weekend there. And today I have to go again, and next Saturday and Sunday.
0: And can you tell everybody where it is exactly?
2: It's number 19 Stanford Avenue, mm-hmm. opposite the church.
0: Mm-hmm.
2: An open day for everybody.
0: And what time does that start, Farah?
2: 11 o'clock until 4.
0: 11 till 4. Yes. And this is, and is it in the Open Day Artist book as well?
2: Exactly, exactly.
0: Mm. And so there's exhibitions and you can meet people there.
2: Yes, and 1 hour later we discuss and we have tea, coffee, until 5, 6 we are there. Yeah.
0: Mm. That's wonderful. That's well worth going
1: to. And a little thing about, I mean, Farah normally have a little do's in her house occasionally, on many occasions, behind. And I've attended, and sometimes you have up to 70 people there, and you have performances as well. Always somebody that comes along and does a some performance.
0: You know,
1: and she provide food, and her food. I love her rice. I've never had rice like that in
0: my
1: life.
0: Do you remember one of my first community events when I joined the police? Was at the Baha'i Centre.
2: Yes, I remember. Yes,
0: and I was so nervous. Mm. And I didn't know what to do, and I wanted to run away. And I knew a few people within the community, but it was so wonderful, and it was such a relaxing atmosphere. But I remember being so frightened, but not because everybody was, but I'd only been in post for a few weeks.
1: Yeah, and all right.
0: Yes,
1: and
0: I was scared.
2: Yes. Fortunately, we have a lot of party, also social gathering, and every Sunday open to public. We have devotional and pray, meditation, mm-hmm. and a lot of people come. Mm. Also, Bergman's about the 21st of April, a celebration for Rezwan. Rezwan means paradise, and Baha'u'llah that day declared as Baha'i in the world. And Baha'i faith is international and all over the world. After Christianity, the very wide religion in the world.
0: Mm-hmm.
2: And fortunately, we have a Baha'i temple all over the world. Mm-hmm. And one of them in India. I'm sure you know the lotus.
0: It's absolutely beautiful. That was the one thing I said. When I went to India and I went to Delhi, I said to my mother, I want to go to the Baha'i temple. And do you know what? They were still finishing it off.
2: Exactly. Mm-hmm. It was 25 years ago.
0: That's it. That's when I was there.
2: Exactly.
1: And this is one of the youngest religion in the world.
2: Exactly.
1: I mean, I was reading that it was 1863. When
2: exactly.
1: I can't pronounce his name, but it starts with
2: Baha'u'llah.
1: Oh, that's it. That's Baha'u'llah. Yeah. Baha'u'llah. And he was the youngest prophet, and he actually said there would be other prophets after him.
2: Yes, exactly. Every 1,000 years, of course, after he
1: has come. Yeah.
0: But talking about the sort of like the temple, if anybody ever goes to India and they go to Delhi, go to the Lotus Temple. It is amazing. It is beautiful. It is so peaceful.
1: Mm-hmm.
0: And it is... I sat there and I was in my wheelchair and I just felt so at peace. And it was absolutely beautiful.
2: Oh, you couldn't believe it. For the opening, the ceremony of Baha'i Temple of India, Lotus, I was with my family, my husband and I, and to my son. And fortunately, those days, my husband was alive.
0: Oh.
2: Yes, and we had a lot of good effort, and all over the world, many, many people, they came, and it was magnificent.
0: And just before we go to some music, I do remember that sort of at 19 Stamford Avenue, where the open day is, that's also the Baha'i Centre as well for Brighton and Hove, isn't it?
2: Exactly.
0: Yeah. Well, we'll come back and talk a bit more about that. We're going to have a little bit of music, and we've got a lot to talk about. So some more Donna Summer for everybody.
1: Excellent.

0: That was the wonderful Donna Summer, and I've got a confession to make. I just said a naughty word.
1: And she said it in Jamaican.
0: Yeah. Mm-mm.
1: So Farah didn't understand a word.
0: Good, and I'm glad because Farah, I respect Farah, and I don't want her to lose respect for me.
1: I'm glad you didn't understand what she said, Farah.
0: Sorry, Bert, I keep forgetting you remember. Because when I say it in front of English people, they don't understand it.
1: My mum would turn in her grave if we used words
0: No, no, but you're Irish. And also, you worked in Hackney, so of course you're going to understand it. I tell you, if I'd said that in Jamaica, my mother would have given me one slap around the back of my head.
1: We couldn't we couldn't use any bad words in Jamaica in front of our parents.
0: Not in front of our parents. Yeah. Oh, my goodness. And no, the same even that. If I'd said that in front of my mother, she would have... Oh, my goodness.
1: As a matter of fact, we couldn't say it in front of adults. Mm. We couldn't even say it in front of adults.
2: My mum used to wash my mouth out with soap and water, literally.
0: Yeah, pepper. Pepper and water.
1: Not with carbolic soap. Yeah. I used to say, I'll wash your mouth out with carbolic soap and carbolic soap.
0: Mama's, I'll wash your mouth out with hot pepper and water.
1: Oh, it was. So we were brought up to be really respectful to our elders.
0: Yeah. We might be rude with each other.
1: Oh, yeah. But we're brought up to be very respectful. Mm-hmm. And the men would lift their hats to a woman when they pass along the street.
0: Yes, yes. And, even I remember that.
1: As a child, when I was growing up, and if I was going to school and I pass an adult and did not say hello to him, and he sees my dad and said, oh, your boy passed me and never say, I'm going to roasting off my dad.
3: Oh.
1: You had to be respectful.
0: What was that like? Because where were you born, Farah? Which country were you
3: born? I born in Iran.
0: Iran, yes.
3: In Yaz.
0: And I bet you had different sort of like
3: exactly,
0: customs.
3: Exactly, and I grown up in India. Mm-hmm. But in the Baha'i faith, we respect parents very well. And everybody.
0: Yes.
3: I love everybody. And unity between community. Mm-hmm.
0: Well, you've done so much community. Farah is one of the most amazing community ladies I've ever met. I remember many years ago, I don't know if you remember this, Farah, there was some food left and they were going to throw it away at this meeting. And Farah gathered it all up and she took it for the homeless.
1: Yeah, and
0: I've never forgotten that. They said, oh, we'll put it in the bin. And the look on Farah's face
3: put
0: food in the bin.
1: For Black History, Farah, we had our first launch at Mama Sherry in 2002, and Farah was there to support us. I remember in around 2004, I had an exhibition on the beach. I decided that I was going to go to Hove Lawn, and I was going to do a Black History exhibition.
0: Mm-hmm.
1: And I got all my photographs and everything laminated, and I had them, and I went down to the beach and picked up a few stones to hold them down on the grass. Farah came along, saw it, went home and got a sheet so that I could spread it on the grass and put the stones down. That was the first exhibition that I've ever done outside, and Farah's always supported me with whatever I've done. She's always given me good advice, and sometimes...
0: Farah, you're an unsung hero.
1: It is. And also for Mosaic, she's such a supporter of Mosaic from the beginning, and Mosaic has been going 21 years.
3: Great pleasure for me to support all over the world.
1: It is.
3: And I've grown up like that for my family, also for my faith.
1: Mm-hmm.
3: In the Baha'i faith, we love and we wish to unite the heart of every single person in the world.
0: And I think that's...
1: And every religion as well.
3: Yeah, our religion, oneness and unity between everyone. We believe God and unity between humanity and our religion, of course. This is we've grown up like that. And also in the Baha'i faith, we can choose ourselves when we are 15. We can choose any religion we wish. And my mom, she used to be Muslim. My dad was Baha'i, and they had two ceremonies, Baha'i ceremony and Muslim ceremony. And then when we went to India, my mom researched about Baha'i faith, and she declared as Baha'i. And also when I was 15, I chosen myself Baha'i faith.
0: I think that's wonderful that they allow choice, because a lot of faiths, and I'm not being critical of faiths.
1: No. You've got to follow.
0: You've got to follow the doctrine, or you are disowned by some faiths. I mean, I was very fortunate. My parents, my mum's of Jewish descent, although she was raised as an Anglican, and my father's a Hindu, but my mum and dad always said, you can choose your faith. We're not going to inflict any faith upon you.
3: That's great.
0: It's up to you. She says, you can have a faith or not. It's up to you. So we were very lucky, but a lot of people I know weren't.
3: Exactly.
0: So you, and that wasn't faith. That's that was choice. Just, that was, my parents happened to be liberal minded. Mm-hmm. But in your case, I think what's wonderful about the Baha'i Faith,
3: exactly.
0: at 15,
3: lucky.
0: You can choose.
3: Mm-hmm. Exactly.
0: Mm-hmm. And I think that's wonderful that you're 15, you're on the cusp of being an adult, and you're given that choice. And I think that's wonderful.
1: It is. It is nice to have a choice. I mean, I was brought up as a Christian, and my mum was very religious. Mm. My dad was on the opposite side, you know. And we were forced to go to church on a Sunday. Sunday school first.
3: Yes.
1: And then afterward church.
3: Yes.
1: And then sometime after church in the afternoon, you go to another Sunday school. So as children, we had no time off, because Saturday you'd have Saturday schools as well.
3: Mm-hmm.
1: So you'd be at school near enough 7 days a week.
3: Yes.
0: It's interesting you should say that, but you know, at school, when I went to school in England, the Jehovah's Witnesses and the Muslims were exempted from a school assembly, but the Hindus weren't. So I remember saying to my dad, why do we have to go to school assembly? And the reason I said this is that if you didn't go to school assembly, you got to be in the library, and I loved books. I was desperate to be allowed to go to the library. But with Hindus, the majority of them are like, hey man,
1: relax,
0: be cool, be cool, chill. And I was saying to mummy, you know, my father, write a letter and say I can't go to assembly so I can go into the library. They wouldn't. And you know what, now I don't regret it, because I got to be with other people, other groups, you know, other Christians, you know, people that were Christians, people that were, you know, that were going to assembly. I met everybody, but I wanted the books.
1: Mm-hmm.
3: Exactly. Fortunately, in our faith, Baha'i faith, mm-hmm. Children, they have classes mm-hmm. every Sunday. They used to be in my country Friday, and every student, they go for study different religion, not only Baha'i faith.
0: I think that's wonderful.
3: This is a wonderful idea, because we knowledge of all faith, yes. Mm. This is important.
0: But it is, because you can choose or not choose. And I think that's really, really important. Exactly. Because, you know, I'm going to Jamaica, I actually went to Sunday school as well. Mm. And I went to a Catholic school. And, you know, the nuns used to tell me that because I wasn't a Catholic, I'd burn in hellfire. Can you imagine what that does to a little girl of 8, 9 years old?
1: Well, that's one way of disciplining. Mm-hmm.
0: Yeah, one discipline in psychological fear. Damage.
1: Yes, and it does work.
0: Oh, hell yeah. Oh, it does. I mean, you know, my friend brought me a badge on my 21st birthday, and it went, I survived Catholic school.
1: Oh, that's
0: because she brought us a badge each, because we'd both gone to Catholic school. Mm. And she was Catholic.
1: My wife is a Hindu, mm-hmm. but she went to a Catholic school.
0: Same.
3: Why not?
1: Yeah. And many people would have changed your religion for the benefit of the children, for education.
3: Exactly.
1: Say, for instance, if you were a Hindu and you live in a Christian country.
3: Yeah.
0: I've seen that happen a lot.
3: Yeah.
1: And you want to go to the best school because you want the best for your child. You'd actually... Yeah. Remaster, really. You would look at another religion.
3: Yeah, why not?
1: For the benefit. Yes. And people in England does that if they want to send their children to a Roman Catholic school.
0: Or
1: because,
0: C of E.
1: Yes, because of the discipline.
0: Exactly. Well, I know of a family, and this is many, many, many years ago, so I can talk about it. They were so desperate that their children would get the best education. And I understand where they're coming from. I don't necessarily agree. They gave their children English names and had them brought up in the Church of England. And I remember many, many years later thinking, you're going to cause them a whole heap of confusion, because you're still coming to the temple, the Hindu temple yourselves, in Shepherd's Bush, yet you're having your children brought up as Christians and you've given them English names. But you yourself can't let go of your own faith. If you're going to put that on your children, take it yourself. Mm-hmm. And I found that really confusing. Mm. You know, I didn't understand it. And I often think about that family. This is good 30 years ago.
1: Yeah.
0: And I often think about that family and think, what happened to those children?
1: Yeah, see, you mentioned Shepherd's Bush when I came to England first. That's where I lived.
0: The Barrettshire Ashram is based, which is a family. There is a temple here in Brighton and Hove. It's in Port Slade. It's a small building. If you blink, you'd miss it. Bless it. But the temple, because we're Bengalis, we tend to go to particular temples, and ours is based in Shepherd's Bush. But you can go to any temple you want.
3: Yeah, exactly.
1: And talking about all that, I mean, even what we're doing is People's Day in Brighton, which is on July the 14th, it's based on requests from the Muslim Forum, putting it towards the council that they should have a People's Day that includes everyone.
0: Yes.
3: Yeah, exactly.
1: Includes everyone.
0: Are you going to be doing anything on that, Farah?
3: Yes, I try. Yes, I try. Yeah. And also, in the Baha'i Faith, all temple of the world open 9 doors, open to all religion and all humanity, and welcome it to everybody.
0: You see that very much so if you go to the Lotus Temple. What they've got, the imagery, and they've got every faith represented.
3: Exactly.
0: It's quite beautiful.
1: Yeah, I've been to Farah's events, and there's Hindus there, there's Muslims there.
3: All religion
1: belong. I'm there.
3: Yeah, why not?
1: You know, I'm there.
3: More than welcome, everybody.
1: Everyone is welcome. You have lots of people from the Chinese come along. Exactly. They come along.
3: Exactly.
1: You have Asian people that come. You have African people that come along.
3: You couldn't believe it. Last 2 years ago, the president of mayor was, and I met one of the gentlemen in the street. Mm-hmm. His voice was beautiful. I thought, why not invite him to come? And my children mentioned, Mom, you did good job or not, but honestly, he came, he enjoyed, and the mayor was there, and everybody enjoyed with him. Why not? In the Baha'i Faith, all equal front of God, you know. Everybody the same. Any color, any race, any poor, rich, all the same. Why not?
1: The last time they had the deputy mayor was there, and he was really working the floor, wasn't he?
3: Yeah.
1: I was watching him, you know, just to watch his style and stuff. And he went around and was talking to everyone. And you can see he was working the crowd, wasn't he? Made sure that. And he was telling them what he does and was showing off his badge. And he was using it for his own purposes, really. But which is good. Which is good,
0: but the fact that he's been invited, and he will absorb and learn something.
1: Definitely, because most of the things he didn't know, he did admit that. Oh, I didn't know that, because I've spoken to him.
3: Yes.
0: Well, that's good. At least he's honest to be able to say that, and that's good. I mean, do you have a website that people can go on to?
3: Yes.
0: There's lots of people that are on the net. And could you, if you just put Baha'i Brighton, will that come up?
3: Yes, exactly. www. Baha'i Faith. I'm sure you get a lot of things. Also, we have a website for Baha'i Center, too.
0: For the Baha'i Center here in Brighton Hope.
3: Exactly.
0: And it's 19 Stamford Avenue, Brighton.
3: Exactly.
0: And they've got the exhibition going on at the moment and the open day.
3: Yes, sure.
0: And that's today. Is that from 11 till 5?
3: Yes, exactly.
0: Mm-hmm. That's going to be wonderful.
3: Thank you very much.
1: And the BBC website as well also carry articles on the Baha'i Faith, because when I knew you were coming in, I went and did a little bit of research.
3: That's
1: wonderful. On the Baha'i.
3: Thank you.
1: The BBC did a really lovely thing at a glance where the Baha'i is. That's why I knew.
3: Baha'i is Baha'i Faith. Yes, in the world. Yes.
0: Well, we're going to put some music on now.
1: Donna Summer.
0: But it's a favourite of mine. I don't know if you know this one. Dinner with Gershwin.
1: Oh,
0: it's a beautiful one.
3: Thank you.

0: Well, that was the wonderful dinner with Gershwin. Really enjoyed that. Anyway.
1: You should have your dancing shoes on for that one.
0: Because my dancing wheelchair.
1: Yes. Oh, yeah. I've seen him playing dancing in a wheelchair on a programme once on TV, and it was really amazing because they do have the Paralympics as well.
0: Yes, that, exactly, yes.
1: They do some, they play basketball and do different sports.
0: I know, that's Paralympics are coming up soon.
1: Can you do any tricks on your wheelchair?
0: Only tip it up with me in it. Well, that's not a trick, that's an accident.
1: Oh, because yours is electric. Yours is electric.
0: It is electric. Yeah. But anyway, mm-hmm. Farah.
2: Yes.
0: You mentioned while we sort of listened to the song there, and you mentioned about the equality between men and women
2: in
0: the Baha faith. Could you tell us a bit more about that?
2: Exactly. It's the equality between men and women about 19th century. Is about 160 years ago, Tahereh means pure. The lady, she believed Baha'i faith and also the Babis in the beginning. And she used to be in Iran. Ladies cannot studying about any religion or whatever. And she starting with asking her father to get information, mm-hmm. and his cousin, and got beautiful, you know, voice, and mentioned equality between men and women. Those days, 160 years ago, the lady of Iran, they have to wear
0: a veil,
2: very strict. And nobody can not without that. Mm. And she, between a large group of men, take off the veil and mention equality between men and women. And two of the person those days killed themselves because unbelievable for them. And after that, still in the world is not equal.
0: No, there is still lack of equality.
2: But thank God, you understand, 160 years ago, somebody was very strong lady and done. And she, as example mentioned, like a bird. Bird, they had two wings. Mm-hmm. If one of the wings fell down, the other wings cannot fly.
0: Yes.
2: And Baha'u'llah mentioned about that, and she followed up that. I'm afraid she was in the prison about that reason, so many.
0: What was her name?
2: Tahereh. Tahereh means pure. Sure. And all over the world, her poem, because she was poeter as well. And the book I brought here as well. Yes.
0: Is there a poem in there?
2: Yeah, exactly. The rest of them. A story of her, yes. And translate to all over the world, the languages. And I'm afraid in my country, it's still, you know, worried. But fortunately, yes.
0: There's a poem here. It's called Face to Face.
2: Exactly. Beautiful. Could you read it, that one, please?
0: If I ever should behold you face to face, eye to eye, I would be bold to recount my heart's plaint, point by point, verse by verse. Like Sabah the east wind, I have searched everywhere for your countenance, from house to house, door to door, alley to alley, from quarter to quarter. Bereft of your visage, my two eyes have wept such bloody tears. Degrees after degrees, stream upon stream, spring after spring, brook upon brook. Your bloom-like mouth, your face enveloped with ambergris hair, blossom to blossom, flower to flower, tulip to tulip, fragrance to fragrance. Your perfect brow, your eyes, your beauty spot, have preyed on the bird of my heart, sense to sense and heart to heart, feeling to feeling and mood to mood. My desperate heart has knitted your love to the very fabric of my being. String by string, thread by thread, warp by warp and woof by woof. And I do apologise because I can't pronounce this word. It says, how do you say that word there? Can you say it? Because I want to be able to pronounce it. Tahereh has searched every layer of her heart, but has found only you there, sheet by sheet, fold by fold, cover by cover, over and over again. That's beautiful.
1: Oh, that's beautiful.
2: Farah
1: is very touched by it. I tell you something, Suchi. You really read that well.
0: Thank you.
1: It's very, very touching.
2: Thank you very much. You did beautiful.
0: Poem.
2: I wish I did, but you know, my voice is not very good. Oh, you did beautiful.
1: Well, in the future, you're going to get Sushi to come and read the poems. And
0: some beautiful
2: why
0: poetry.
2: Not, yes.
0: This is the poetry of her. How do you say her name?
2: Tahere.
0: Tahere.
2: And it means pure.
0: And this is the book. It's the poetry of Tahere, and it means pure. And it's a John S. Hatcher and Amrullah Hammett, and it's published by. I think it's Oxford University Press, and it says poet, scholar, letter of the living, martyr, transformed by her allegiance to the Baha'i. Who ushered in a new era in religious history. This sounds really, so there's got some beautiful poetry in here.
2: Yes, fortunately in the Baha'i faith we had a lot of poetry and also a lot of artists, because Abdul Baha, son of Baha'u'llah, mentioned is the art is like a people go up the ladder and bring everybody uplifting. And one of the reasons we have a lot of poetry in the Baha'i faith, also a lot of artists. And in the future, perhaps ask me if it's
0: I will do, yeah. Yes, sure. And I mean, if I spell this lady's name, it's T-A, and it's the A with the little hyphen on the top, H-I-R-I-H. And I suspect if you put it into Google, information will come up about this lady and the faith and everything. And you can also find information.
1: Can you purchase that book locally? Because I see there's a barcode at the bottom.
0: Yes, there is. I wonder. You probably can get it online, actually. And what's wonderful, you've got it in. Is that Farsi?
2: Part Farsi, but translate to every religion in the world. Yes, yes.
0: And they've got
2: so many books on it, and also in the America twice, and in Brighton twice. Mm. They make a play about her life. And about 6 years ago, I was part of that outside the theater, serving the tea and everything for everybody. More than 100 people visiting that play. And the lady at the moment is somewhere else, but she did hear 10 days every night about her life, acting beautiful.
0: Oh.
2: And also, if you go to website, I'm sure you can find the play done in America, her life, and in Russia and different part of.
0: And if you search on the web, you probably can find a lot of information. But it's beautiful poetry there, and a very brave woman 160 years ago to dare to speak about equality.
1: Yes,
0: I mean,
1: yes.
0: Even now it's a bone of contention, equality, isn't it?
2: Yes, and I'm afraid she lost her life for humanity, because she was a very pretty lady. Also, she was part of Nasreddin Shah's place. And Nasreddin Shah, one of the Shah of Iran, they wished to get married with her, but she refused. She mentioned she belonged to humanity and equality between men and women. And we believe Baha'u'llah, Baha'u'llah and world unity. Mm-hmm. And she sacrificed her life for humanity. She mentioned
0: men. So she's, and it's makes sort of a shiver go down your spine, doesn't it?
1: It does.
0: It really, and it's.
1: When you was reading it, Farah was going, rubbing her hand because the pimples came out.
2: Exactly. My tears always come.
1: And her eyes were damp with.
2: Yes.
0: It's absolutely beautiful. I love the poetry. Have you heard of the Rubaiyat of Omar Khayyam?
2: Exactly.
0: And I love the poetry because some of it says, the finger having writ and moved on, not all a tear or wit or piety can wipe out a single word of it.
1: Oh.
0: You know, so what you say remains.
2: Exactly.
0: You know, and that's, and there's some poetry that speaks to you. That I can see speaks
1: to
0: people.
1: It's very touching. And I was touched by the way you read it, and I think that has a lot to do with it as well.
0: I just wish I could have pronounced some of the words better.
1: With a bit of practice.
0: But some of the words I didn't know.
2: Tahere.
0: Tahere.
2: Means pure.
0: Pure. Tahere. It's a beautiful word.
2: Yes.
0: And it's some beautiful poetry here.
2: Thank you. Also, part of the festival, I was with the group make a film about equality between men and women. And also so many on in the near the station showing as well.
1: I know Farah believes in this because I attend a racial harassment forum with Farah, and Farah is always standing up for equality and fairness, and you've always done that. But she does it in such a diplomatic way.
0: But that's what it's about, though, isn't it, Bert?
1: That's what.
0: Bert, you're Jamaican. You got an attack, my friend.
1: I think that's it.
0: I'm not being funny. Jamaican and Bengali. I'm sure they came from the same place. An attack.
1: That's it. It's just they come out.
0: I mean, Farah is diplomatic. I've heard her at the forum, and she speaks.
1: Oh,
0: but you know,
1: she does.
0: It's like with Bert. You say, Bert, does this dress look good? No.
3: Yeah. Whereas Farrah would go, well, maybe if you wore a slightly different colour. But Berger, no.
1: Not,
3: and it's not meant nasty, he's being honest.
2: At the moment, make a film about swimming 100 years ago in Brighton and Hove with the dress, ladies wear the
3: yes,
2: dress.
3: Yes, uh-huh.
2: And also, now in my country, they used to. They used to be freedom, but now is different.
3: No freedom. Uh-huh.
2: And they make a film, and near the beach, showing that film. And in the end, I mention, why not? We have to listen to roll of the world.
1: Yeah,
2: water. Yes. Because Baha'u'llah, our prophet, mentioned, if you live in the other country, you believe you love your country, but the rest of the world, you have to love it.
1: Yes,
2: and listen to everybody. I mean, respect everybody. This is important.
3: It
2: part.
3: Is. And it's very, I think also what's important is that, you know, here we are, we live in the UK. Our ancestry goes back to other countries, but we're living in this country. We can still respect the past. We can still respect who we are, but we have to live our life here. You know,
1: it's like here in Brighton. I mean, I would defend Brighton. I wouldn't let anybody run down Brighton because I live in Brighton. Yeah. And I think, although I come from Jamaica, I think Brighton is a wonderful place. And I've never been anywhere else.
3: Well, here's a beautiful piece. Farah's just passed me a little card. It says, "The earth is but one country, and mankind, its citizens."
2: This is word of Baha'u'llah.
3: And you've got a website here, www.bahi.org. So if you want more information, you can go on that. But I think that's absolutely beautiful. And I think we should finish off on that. And we're saying we're listening to Trip to Sense on Kingston Green Radio 87 FM. We'd like to thank the radio sponsors, Simon Kay, the Organic Energy Company, the Community Brain, Bags to Riches, the London Green Fair, Anna Dyson Cards, Holistic Engineering, Envinco, Baroculars, and Greenleaf Transportation, and Theatre for All. 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
1: And we've still got some more time, and we've still got time
3: yes,
1: to
3: we've got
1: fit
3: a few
1: in
3: more
1: things
3: minutes.
1: Like People's Day.
3: Yes.
1: We can fit that in.
3: Well, yes, we've got People's Day coming up in July.
2: Oh, yeah, lovely.
3: That's going to be in Jubilee Square, isn't it?
1: Oh, it's more than that. It's more than that.
3: Oh, is it?
1: People's Day, it's about bringing the communities together. Mm-hmm. And as I said before, it was it come about by the Muslim Forum approaching Brighton City Council. And last year they had an event which was really a success, and it was
2: said
1: that
2: I was there really.
1: Yes, I did an exhibition.
2: Yeah.
1: It was said there was around 15,000 people that passed through.
2: That's wonderful.
1: But this year they've made it much bigger.
2: Oh,
1: and it's going to cover from New Road, where the Theatre Royal is, the Dome,
3: mm-hmm.
1: The Corn Exchange, the exhibition. The exhibition will be in the Corn Exchange. They have children's area, and there's different zones. They have different zones that they're going to introduce. And they've got things like the craft zone.
3: Mm-hmm. They've got the food zone. I'll be there.
1: Oh, yes. Yeah, they've got the craft zone. And they've got a new one, which they call the digital zone.
3: Oh, okay.
1: They've got eco zone.
2: That's wonderful.
1: They've got eco zone. And obviously, I mentioned the exhibition zone, and that is done in the Corn Exchange. The food zone.
3: Oh, try and say that really quickly. It sounds like you've got a mouthful of plums. it sounds like a wasp.
1: Mm-hmm. And then they got the health and well-being zone, and that's going to be held in Jubilee Street.
3: Mm-hmm.
1: And they've got a relaxation zone.
3: Oh wow,
2: that's
3: lovely.
2: Be about
3: it. You should. Do you know what? I think they should have a zone for all the different faiths who want
2: exactly.
3: to showcase.
2: I believe that's a great idea.
1: I think they're going to have something there with the Muslim Forum is organised.
3: I think it should be there for everybody.
2: Yeah. I can open for everybody.
3: Yeah, you know.
2: Our religion,
3: yeah.
2: They have a table or
3: come there together. So is it like it's said on here? The earth is but one country, and mankind's its citizens. Well, we can make the Brighton and Hove People's Day that, couldn't we? But
1: yes, it could.
2: Exactly.
1: Be.
2: Why not?
1: It should be.
2: This is more of Baha'u'llah, of course. But why not?
3: Why not? Absolutely.
2: He brought that faith for humanity, not for one religion or one.
3: But it's for everybody.
2: And also in the Baha'i faith, when you get any religion, you added something, not leave your religion.
3: Mm-hmm.
2: And so many stories I know. In the future, I'm telling you, if you want,
3: come on again, yes,
2: exactly.
3: Mm-hmm. And what else have they got for People's Day? But
1: they're It's going to be held in Victoria Garden Park.
3: Going to be spread out. Do you remember when it first started? It was one teeny weeny little thing in one building. And look at it now.
1: They're going to close off New Road.
3: Yes. I love that because that's such a great road for things to happen. Yeah. And it's wheelchair accessible. Yeah. Brilliant.
1: And then it's going to go down to the Jubilee Library. There'll be events in the Jubilee Library in the square. It's going to extend along to the Pavilion Gardens, Pavilion Gardens. And along the Victoria Gardens as well, which is where the fountain is. So there's lots of things to do, and I only hope that it's going to be a nice day and there's going to be sunshine and
2: hopefully
1: it's going to be a
2: beautiful
1: day. And lots of business and community, the whole of community is going to be involved. Lots of the community is going to be involved.
2: I remember last year was very successful.
3: Successful. And let's hope we have wonderful weather. But we've got Lady Stardust coming on in a few minutes. Farah, thank you very, very much. Will you come on again?
2: Hopefully.
1: And respect to you.
2: Respect everybody in the world.
3: Absolutely. And we're going to go out with Donna Summer, of course. Heaven knows.
2: Aww.

0: Hello and welcome to the Fringe Festivals. It's a Brighton Fringe Festival and we've got a very, very special guest. My name is Susie Oddball and if you want to hear more, please go to me on susieoddball@mixcloud.com. So, and that's how you'll get any of the recordings from the Fringe Festival. But now we have a very special guest. We have Doris Daydream. Hello, Doris.
1: Hello there, Susie. Lovely to be here. You sound wonderful.
0: Thank you. And you do as well. And what beautiful voice you've got.
1: Oh, thank you so much.
0: Now, you're going to be doing a production, aren't you? And what's the production called in the Fringe?
1: Well, it's called The Doris Show, and it's a one-woman show, and it's a tribute to the wonderful, legendary movie star and singer, Doris Day.
0: Fantastic. And first of all, I would like to remind listeners where it's going to be, and then I'm going to ask you why you chose to put it on in Brighton. What do you think the world needs to hear about Doris? So first of all, where is the production and when?
1: Okay, it's going to be on at the Landon Theatre in Brighton, and it's going to be on Thursday the 14th, Friday the 15th and Saturday the 16th of May, all at 7 o'clock in the evening. And it's a 1 hour show without an interval.
0: Fantastic. And what makes you want to put Doris Daydream on on the Brighton Fringe?
1: Well, I visited the Brighton Fringe last year and I thought this is a fantastic, fantastic event. And I think Doris Daydream would be well received here. The whole show started off last year when I started to tour day centres, care homes, retirement villages and community centres. And the Doris Show was so well received. I thought, wouldn't it be great to send it, to give it to a wider audience? So the first show was in March at the Hampton Hill Theatre in Richmond, and the second lot is going to be now at Brighton Fringe Festival.
0: Fantastic. So if we've never heard of Doris before, what should we expect?
1: Well, she was a legendary movie star and singer in the 1950s and 1960s. And the whole evening is a very feel-good show with lots of sing-alongs because a lot of people know her songs, even though they were recorded in the 1950s and 1960s. But the whole show tells a story of her life, how she started and how she became a singer and how she became a movie star. And it's all about her husbands. There were four of those. And all about her leading men. And there were lots of them as well.
0: So what's the difference between leading men and husbands then?
1: Well, interestingly, you should ask that because she never actually appeared with any of her husbands on screen. Her husband number three was her agent. But no, her leading men, I mean, they range from Rock Hudson. Most people know her through her films with Rock. But also we've got Richard Widmark, we've got Jack Lemmon, we've got Clark Gable. And then, of course, you've got Ronnie Reagan.
0: Oh, my goodness me. What a

0: selection of leading men.
1: I know, absolutely.
0: So in her life, because, you know, there's quite a lot of one women shows in the Fringe. In her life, what do you think will people learn from her life?
1: Well, I think they'll learn that she did not have an easy life of it at all. In fact, when she was starting out, she wanted to be a dancer. But unfortunately, when she was a teenager, she was in a car crash and she badly injured her right leg. And thereby, she became a singer. She had to give up her dream of becoming a dancer and had to become a singer. But the whole part of the show are these songs. There are 14 songs of them. And the whole show hangs around those songs. Things like Que Sera, Sarah, Deadwood Stage, Secret Love, which of course is from the movie Calamity Jane. Now, Calamity Jane was touring last year in the UK, and also the film is constantly being shown on TV. So she lives on, and she's popular amongst all generations, because when I was taking the show around the care homes, it wasn't only the residents who joined in with the songs, but also the staff and visitors who were much younger.
0: So there's songs like Que Sera, which also children actually know, don't they?
1: That's right, absolutely. It spans the generations.
0: What happens if you don't know the songs? Can you still sort of tune and hum? And what's the atmosphere
1: yes.
0: going to be like?
1: Oh, absolutely. It's a wonderful, fun atmosphere. And the songs are very easy to follow. So people will have no problem at all. And, you know, the choruses are very well known. The Que Sera one, for example, is probably one of the best known. But also things like Black Hills of Dakota. It's amazing how many people know these songs. They live on.
0: It's funny because I've actually toured her through the Black Hills of Dakota.
1: Really?
0: Yeah, I lived in Canada, but I went over to the other side of Canada, and Dakota was one of the stops we had, actually. That was an amazing place, that is.
1: Yeah.
0: I'm going to ask you about what do you think would be your favourite film to have starred in?
1: Oh, well, The Calamity Jane, by all means, yes, with the wonderful Howard Keel as Wild Bill Hickok. No, I think that would be a wonderful, wonderful film, although she does spend an awful lot of time on horseback. So that must have been a bit uncomfortable at times, especially when you were singing a song. But I think that movie is fantastic. Such energy, such vibrancy, and so many songs. There's so many songs that we all know.
0: Okay, that sounds great.
1: You know, from the Deadwood Stage right to the Black Hills of Dakota, the Windy City. There's so many of them.
0: Yeah, there is, isn't there? And would you say, without giving too much away, obviously, would you say that she was popular among actors and the film people themselves? Was she, you know, did she win lots of awards?
1: Well, that's a very interesting question. Yeah. Well, she was nominated for lots of awards over the years, but she actually only received one of them. And that's and I don't want to give a spoiler away, but she only got one award, would you believe?
0: Well, they'll have
1: but
0: to
1: yes,
0: come
1: she
0: and
1: was
0: see
1: very
0: that.
1: Popular.
0: They'll have to
1: she
0: come was, and hear you say which one it was then.
1: Yeah, absolutely. But she was very popular amongst her leading men and all the directors and everything. Yes, definitely.
0: Is there anything that you would like to say? Because quite a lot of successful actors and actresses, they either carry on being successful, people like Dame Judi Dench and people like that, or something happens to them. Did anything happen in Doris's life that you would like to just give us a little taster about?
1: Well, of course. I mean, I think one of the most important things was her lifelong love of animals. And that started when she had this terrible car crash because she had this little dog, Tiny, who helped her with her recovery. But also she actually retired from entertainment in 1973 and set up the Doris Day Animal Foundation to help stray animals and in support of animal welfare, which I don't think a lot of people know. And then she also got an award from the President George W. Bush for her services to animal welfare. So she always had a family of dogs. I think she lived with about 12 of them.
0: Did she ever meet the Queen's Corgi dogs?
1: Well, that would have been lovely, wouldn't it? No, I don't believe she did, no.
0: And I'm just going to ask our studio manager, Alan Cannon, who was the person here, the personality in Brighton and in Port Slade that had an animal rescue place?
2: You're not thinking about Dora Bryan, are you?
0: No, no, not Dora Bryan. It was someone else.
1: Was there a Dora model? Bryan, wasn't it a model?
0: Lady, I know that she had an animal rescue in Port Slade, and she was she a singer?
2: Not
0: I think.
2: Carol Cleveland?
0: No, not Carol. Carol,
2: who I'm talking
0: yeah,
2: about.
0: I do. Yeah, from Monty Python's. Yeah, no, there was a lady here.
2: Carla Lane.
0: Carla Lane. Yeah.
1: Oh yes, Carla Lane. Yeah. Of course. Yes.
0: I wonder if they ever met.
1: I wonder. Yeah. That's amazing. Yeah. Absolutely. Yeah.
0: We might never know unless someone tells us.
2: We're all up there in heaven, kind of like that.
0: Yeah, in dog heaven, I reckon.
1: indeed, absolutely, yeah.
0: You've put this on. How many other touring places have you got as well?
1: After this, I shall be going to the Guildford Fringe Festival in September.
0: Oh, that's nice. That's yeah. A nice festival. I think that's quite new, isn't it?
1: I believe so, yes.
0: Yeah, I think that is. And what do you feel touring, you've learnt about One Woman shows?
1: Well, Susie, I've only actually started the beginning of this year. I mean, it's followed a year of going around the community centres, retirement homes and care homes. And really, I've only just started performing in theatres. So it's a new experience for me.
0: Very brave
1: so,
0: lady.
1: You know.
0: Well. I love it. One of the things that attracted me towards your show was because you're a one-woman show, and I know how hard it is to put on a show anyway because I'm a performer.
1: Ah, yes.
0: But a one-woman show is, you have to be there all the time.
1: Yeah. Yeah, that's right. That's right. Yes, there's no let up. There are no co-performers.
0: Why did you choose Doris for yourself? Did it suit your voice or?
1: Well, I started. I did my first public performance 4 years ago, and I did like the 1950s and 1960s songs, and I did a lot of Doris songs. And I was working with my vocal coach at the time, and I suddenly thought, well, wouldn't it be great to do a tribute show for Doris Day? Because there are tribute shows for most artists, aren't there? There's everything from ABBA to the Beatles, but there's never anyone has done anything on Doris Day. So I thought, wouldn't it be great? And so who would be interested in that? And I thought, well, the care homes, you know, because the demographic there will remember Doris Day. And so that's what I did. I put together this show and I took it round the care homes, and I was so warmly received. I thought, well, it would be great to take this to a wider audience. And so that's what I'm doing.
0: Oh, that is so nice. Is there anything you would like to say to the audience?
1: Well, do come along and join us and have a really good time and a feel good, and you know, go out of the theatre feeling great with a spring in your step and a smile on your face.
0: And you've got a website, haven't you?
1: I have indeed. Yes, it's dorisdaydream.com. But can I give out the link for people to get tickets if they would like?
0: Yeah, please do.
1: Okay, that is www.lanterntheatrebrighton.co.uk.
0: And you can also go
1: on Instagram.
0: Oh, yeah, go on.
1: On Instagram at Doris Daydream Tribute.
0: Great stuff. And of course, I think you've sent me all those details, so I can put those as well on Facebook as well.
1: Oh, that would be wonderful.
0: And if you want to go to the Lantern Theatre, I know you can buy tickets there as well. It's 77 Kemp Town. BN St James's Street, Kemp Town, BN21PA for people that need that. And the songs that we played, one is Deadwood, which I called something else. What did I call it?
2: It's Deadwood Stage, but yeah. Well, it's got a chorus line, isn't it? That's really,
0: which is popular.
2: We heard it a minute ago.
0: What's the chorus line of that one?
1: Whip crack away, whip crack away, whip crack away.
0: Calamity Jane, of course.

0: Yeah.
1: Short-term memory kind of. Yeah,
0: this is the age thing coming
1: in. Ask a question?
0: And also, okay, sera, sera, which everyone... Alan would like to ask you a question too.
2: Alan, go ahead.
1: It's just that you've got a bit of an American accent there.
2: Absolutely, yeah. Well, I'm putting it on for Doris Daydream, you know. Yeah, but right, it's Jackie. Yeah. I'm very English, you know.
1: Yeah, just wondered where you hailed from. That's right.
2: Oh, no, I hail from Surrey, actually.
1: Oh, right, OK. And downtown Texas, yeah.
2: Oh, definitely. Carmel, California.
1: All right, great.
0: Yeah. Have you got any future plans as well? You know, because if you're doing a tribute for Doris Day, as Doris Daydream, is there any other people that you would... Because I know that she was very close to Ella Fitzgerald, wasn't she?
2: She was indeed, yes. In fact, Ella Fitzgerald was her inspiration. That's how she started. You know, when she heard her on the radio, she thought, wow, this sounds great. I'd like to sing like her.
0: Yeah. So do you have your inspirations?
2: Yes, well, obviously Doris Day is one, but yes. I am looking at extending the show to include some other divas, but also Doris is now doing parties and events and corporate gigs and things like that. And then I'm also carrying on going around the care homes. I'm still in great demand for that.
0: Do you know, I've done care homes as well, where I've done magic and juggling and a little bit of singing together with them. And isn't it strange how it all brings it back to the people, you know?
2: Yeah, absolutely. And it's very rewarding, you know, and then the feedback you get afterwards is fantastic.
0: Yeah, and it's so good for people with dementia. It really is.
2: Yes, yes, absolutely. And once the music starts going, that's it really, isn't it?
0: Yes. So I would say go to see Doris Daydream's show, because you will feel better after.
2: Absolutely. That's wonderful.
0: Yeah, and thank you so much. One last word, a word of wisdom. And by the way, just to let the listeners know that I haven't rehearsed any of this with Doris Daydream. So, you know, I put people in the deep end, and this is the deep end. I want one wise word from Doris Daydream before
2: que
0: we
2: sera,
0: go.
2: Sera, of course.
0: I love it.
2: What will be, will be.
0: Fantastic.
2: That was Doris's philosophy, you know.
0: Thank you. And if you want to go and see the show, go to the Lantern Theatre. Where is it, Doris?
2: It's at 77 St James's Street.
0: Kemp Town.
2: 1PA.
0: Yeah, BN2, 1PA. And it's
2: Thursday, May the 14th, yeah. Friday, May the 15th, Saturday, May the 16th, all at 7 o'clock in the evening.
0: Yeah, and please enjoy it, because I am going to go there and enjoy it. So thank you very
2: wonderful,
0: much.
2: Wonderful, Susie. I look forward to seeing you. We'll have to talk afterwards.
0: Okay. Well, enjoy and listen to this song, which is coming up, which is Que Sera Sera, because that's your last words.
2: And thank you so much, Susie.
0: Thank you. Cheers. Bye.
2: Bye. Bye. Bye.

Good morning to you, and this is Lady Stardust, and you are listening to my wall of sound. I've just had a comment from Simon. Good morning, Simon, saying, is it St. David's Day? And it took a while for the penny to drop. But of course, the show did start off with two fantastic Davids, David Essex with Lamplight and Mr. Bowie with Sorrow. I hope you're not feeling sorrow this morning. Lovely sunny day here in Brighton. I hope the sun is treating you suitably well where you are. In the next hour, I'll be bringing up quite a random mix of songs. Although I do like my glam and my 70s, it's occurred to me over the last few weeks that the people who listen actually have as random a taste in music as I have. So got quite a mixture for you this morning. I'm going to be updating you on what I've been doing in the week, and I'm going to be sharing a special birthday with you. But I think for now we're going to get on with some more music. I was quite excited this week. I've just got tickets to go and see Peter Frampton. Now, last time I saw Peter Frampton, he was in David Bowie's band doing the Glass Spider tour. So really excited about that. It's not till November, so I have to contain my excitement somewhat. But yeah, we're going to have a bit of Peter Frampton now with A Baby, I Love Your Way.

And that was the fantastic Santana with She's Not There. And before that, Baby I Love Your Way, Peter Frampton. I've got a few hellos to say, messages coming in thick and fast here. But before I get into that, I'd just like to say hello to Dave McGovern and dedicate the David Bowie track to him. Dave McGovern is Dee Daly's boss, and apparently he's feeling a bit sorry for himself. So cheer up, Dave. Hope you're enjoying the music. Hope it lifts your spirits a little bit. Also, good morning to Stephanie, who gave me the thumbs up for playing Peter Frampton. Apparently it's not just me who likes it. I'd also like to say good morning to Tony, to Dee, to Adrian, to Tom, who I think he said he's doing flat pack this morning while he's listening. I hope it helps you get the job done a little bit quicker. If I've missed you out, I shall get round to you shortly. Now, there's a bit of a link. I just played a couple of guitar gods there for you. And I said I was going to share a special birthday with you, which I'm going to do now. Someone who I thought of as a bit of a guitar god, I know he certainly looked at himself that way, was a dear friend of mine, Wobbly Bob. He's no longer with us. He passed away 4 years ago, but tomorrow would have been his birthday. And he had one wish in life. It wasn't particularly to make huge amounts of money out of his music, but it was to get it out there. So I do like to get his music out there every now and again. So I'm going to play two tracks for him, one now and one a bit later. And I'm wishing him a happy birthday in that great jam session in the sky. The track I'm going to play now, I have played before, but I got a lot of great feedback from it. And this track in particular shows his observational skills in life. He's a great observer. Sometimes he'd sit silent, but he's a great observer. So, yes, we're going to listen to Brighton's very own great late Wobbly Bob with I Laughed.

0: her down on the floor.
1: I laughed
0: at the knocker that knocked on my door.
1: I
0: laughed at myself for things that I see. Laughed at myself for trying to be. Laughed at you all, cause you don't know the half. I laugh, cause I like to laugh.

And apparently I've just scored lots of extra points from Tony for playing Stacey Grove. That was chosen by Ross this morning. Thank you, Ross, for requesting that. And before that, Wobbly Bob, I laughed. And Adrian's just said he's heard that before and he absolutely loves it. Thank you. Thank you for the feedback on that. And yeah, going back to what I said last week, I told you I'd embarked on a book called Magic, and basically it's 28 days. You have to do a task for 28 days, and one task that you have to do every day for 28 days is name 10 blessings, you know, blessings in your life. Alan's blinking here because he's struggling to come up with one. and I thought that would be really difficult, but even things like giving thanks for having a tongue, because you can lick your lips. Without them, you'd have dry lips. You know, really, things that you would overlook in everyday life, you can actually put on your list. And yes, it has changed my life in quite a few ways. I'm on day 8, so I'll tell you a little bit more about that in a minute. And anybody who wants to know the name of the book, I can tell you that a bit later as well. But yeah, it's funny how life does change and people can come into your life and change it. Going back to my friend Bob, he just wandered in and out of my life for the briefest time and absolutely turned it all on his head. And he was one of those people, if I was feeling down, he'd just say, "Stardust, just come over," and I'd drive over to his. And he just had this knack. It wasn't even that he'd given me good advice. I'd just sit there and he would make me laugh. Even sometimes it was unintentional. But while I was listening to that song, I laughed. I mean, there were some times I remember a time where I literally laid out on his floor on my stomach and just laughed till I had to beg him to stop. You know, because every time I looked up, he'd just lift an eyebrow and it would start me off again. I was crying, literally, one of those real gut belly laughs that went on for ages, and even for weeks after, when I thought about that moment, it would make me laugh. And one specific thing that comes to mind, because he had a very dry sense of humour, and he was quite well spoken, and very dry, as I say, very dry sense of humour. And we were sitting there, we used to come up with bright ideas between us, and one night we were sitting there and side by side, and I said, "Yeah, see, I'm not as stupid as I look." And without even turning to look at me, he said, "Well, I'm glad you cleared that up, Stardust, because there has been some inquiries," and just cracked me up. And that memory just came to me. But yeah, he literally just changed my life, changed the way I looked at things and people. And before I was ready for him to go, he was gone. But his legacy was, for me, his music, the things he taught me, and hopefully I'm teaching other people, you know, passing some of that on. And I will be playing a little bit more later on. So yeah, there was two in a row from two much missed guitar players, Mark Bolan and my friend Bob. And talking of birthdays, there's a birthday of a song this week. 38 years since I Love Rock and Roll came out. 38 years. And I think it's one of the most iconic definitive rock songs ever. I really do think that, and I'm not just saying that because I've had the great pleasure of meeting the man himself, Alan Merrill, who wrote it. Not Joan Jett, as people often think. And I dare to say it's probably the most covered. Britney Spears has done it, one of the Spice Girls has done it, Joan Jett's done it, whole list. So yes, we're going to have three in a row now, three very different rock songs, and kicking off with I Love Rock and Roll.

And where we have Chuck Berry with You Never Can Tell. I thought I'd bring us a bit of old classic rock and roll into the mix. Before that, it was Bruce Springsteen, Thunder Road. And before that, Many Happy Returns to I Love Rock and Roll, Alan Merrill and the Arrows. Yeah, I was going to tell you about my week and about how this book is slowly transforming my life. Basically, as I said, it was 28 days of doing little tasks, and it only takes probably about 15 minutes of my day to do these things. So, you know, it doesn't take huge amounts of time out of your busy schedules to do these things. And each segment is about a different thing. One day it might be about your career. One day it might be relationships. One day it might be money. And funny enough, the day I was doing the money thing, you have to write a little saying and put it on a sticker and put it on a £5 note. They say a dollar bill, but I didn't have a dollar bill, so I stuck it on a £5 note. And within 2 hours of each other, two sums of money, only small ones, that I thought were gone forever, came back to me. So that was quite astonishing. My family ties have grown even stronger during this period of time, which I didn't think was possible, because we're a close family anyway. I was talking the other week about doing vision boards, and a young lady I know had helped to do a vision board. Well, two things on her vision board were a job and a home. And within 3 weeks of doing her vision board, on Thursday she got keys to a new home, and she's also been asked to go and try out for her dream job. So I really hope she gets that. So all really

and tell you if anything remarkable has happened. But, yeah. So, what else have we got coming up? Oh, we're going to change the pace a little bit now. We've got a little bit of disco coming up for you. And, yeah. I think me and Alan might get up and have a bit of a shake. We've just been sitting here loafing this morning. I think we might get up and strut our stuff during the next 9 or so minutes. And, first of all, we've got the Bee Gees.

And that was Earth, Wind & Fire, Boogie Wonderland. And before that, it was the Bee Gees with You Should Be Dancing. And I hope you were. And one person I know was dancing was Marion Harvey. Good morning, Marion. Her lovely husband has outed her and said she is dancing in her dressing gown. I really hope that one week you lot will film a few of your... few things that you're doing and film your other halves boogieing along or whatever they're doing, or take some pictures and show me what you're doing while you're listening. Keep it clean, it's a family show, and we'll put some pictures up during the show if you can do that for us. Well, this morning seems to be racing away with us. Earth, Wind & Fire, just reminded myself, yesterday I was absolutely kind of gobsmacked. My son is off to Florida with his other half and her parents in a few weeks' time, and he casually dropped into the conversation that while he's over in Florida, he's going to a free Earth, Wind & Fire gig. They're playing at Universal Studios. I am so envious, and I know him and his good lady and his mother-in-law will be all strutting their stuff. They all like a bit of a boogie. I'm hoping they send me a bit of footage of it, but Earth, Wind & Fire, I would love to see them. I've got a bit of spare time before I play the next track, and I did promise a little bit more of my friend Wobbly Bob in honour of what would have been his... I think it would have been his... I'm just trying to think. He would have been 43, I think. I'm going to work it out, because he ain't going to be happy if I've got it wrong. But, no, hang on. 44, I think. Anyway, he was in his early 40s. Let's leave it at that. And the song that I've got coming up for you shortly, I was trying to pick from his tracks, because they're all quite good. And the one I've got coming up for you, it kind of encapsulates so many assets of his personality. It shows off his brilliant guitar skills. It shows his... his observational humour. We've got a huge lorry going past. I don't know if you can hear that at the moment. Showed his brilliant sense of humour and observational skills, and his love of the party life. And I was talking about things that you can be grateful for in life, and every day I'm so grateful for everything that he brought into my life. So I'm going to take a couple of minutes to pay a bit of a tribute and tell you about the things that I'm grateful for having had him in my life. I give thanks every day for his friendship, obviously the laughter we shared, the way he could flip my life on its head just by a thought, a word or deed, an action, just a throwaway remark, quite often did it. For the things he brought to my family, my children absolutely adored him. But I suppose most of all, I'd like to thank him for being a jackass, because that was my nickname for him. I've never met anybody so brilliant and yet so mad all in one package, to be quite honest. And anybody who knows him will say that. And it's not said with any disrespect whatsoever. He just was one of those one-offs individuals. And I am just so lucky and fortunate to have had him in my life. And... finally, I'd just like to thank him for still being very much by my side every day, and in more ways than I ever thought was imaginable. And I'm going to leave you with one of his songs called Going Out Drinking. But before that, thank you so much for listening. And there's a few people I need to give a shout out to. Ulrika, a couple of more Steves. Dave Herron, who's listening in. Good morning, Dave. Sorry for the late shout out, but I've had messages flying in thick and fast. I do hope you'll join me next week for next week's roundup of the good, the glam, and the very often random. And I wish you all a fabulous week, and be good. And if you can't be good, be glam.

Going out drinking. I'm going out drinking. Tonight. 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
1: Okay, this is Susie Oddball, and I'm interviewing Holly. Now, Holly, I don't know nothing about what you're doing, so you have to tell me, okay? Because there's a lot of shows on, but your one's very special. So please start. What is your name, proper name?
2: Thank you so much for having me. My name is Holly Hughes, and I'm a writer and performer from Ireland, in case you can't hear the accent. And I'm coming to Brighton Fringe, my first time doing a UK Fringe show, with my one-woman show, which is called I Want to Speak to Your Manager, How I Was Radicalized and Became Karen. So I'm running for two nights at the Actors Theatre, which is, of course, a legendary venue. So this coming Thursday, the 14th, and Friday, the 15th of May at 6 p.m. And basically, my show, in a nutshell, it is a comedy for unsung heroes in this world, which are, of course, the serial complainers. So it's very much inspired by my own life experience, which is that somewhere after turning 30, I became the kind of woman who would send food back that I didn't deem to be good enough and would ask to speak to the manager. And so the show is me navigating this radicalization into going from being someone who is incredibly people-pleasing, who puts everybody else's needs in front of their own, to actually becoming quite assertive in my own life. And standing up and saying no on occasion. And so I tell real life stories of the honestly outrageous things that I have done in order to get refunds. But I also make the case that Karen has been misaligned as this object of vitriol and hatred, and that really, at her core, what a Karen is someone who actually stands up to the powers that be and asserts herself and demands for better in a world that I believe is currently not good enough. So it's a show that really gets into the patriarchal standards in which Karen was created, how problematic Karen has been as a typically white middle-class woman, and why that needs to change. And it is ultimately about finding your voice at a time when I think so many of us feel like what we have to say is not being listened to and it's not important. And it's about finding the courage to speak out for what you believe in, even if what you believe in you think is too petty or too small to really be important.
1: Now, that's really interesting, because we did some interviews yesterday for Funny Women, who are also in the Fringe, and it was the panel. And what you're saying is what they've experienced too. And so please look online on that, because I'll try and get you to meet up with the person, because the person who runs it, because they're doing a project called The Glitter Project, which you might be interested in doing. And it's all about comedians and stuff. So, and yours sounds like an ironic comedy.
2: Yes, it is very tongue-in-cheek. I am absolutely playing with stereotypes and archetypes, because, of course, the thing with Karen and the reason that she fascinates me as this kind of cultural villain is the fact that there is no male equivalent. There is no word. There is no pejorative name for a man who asks for what he wants, who demands a certain standard of service or of care. Those are the kind of men who we then call presidents, or who we then put into positions of authority. So while it is tongue-in-cheek, I also feel really passionately about this message, because I do think that women for too long have been sidelined, and particularly opinionated women have been demonized. And personally, as someone who's getting over all of the Irish Catholic guilt and shame that I grew up with, I'm just over it. I'm over being the nice girl. I would so much rather be difficult.
1: Oh, that is absolutely fascinating. And I think that there will be a lot of people in Brighton. I think it's the right place for the Fringe for you to come, because I think there's a lot of like-minded people. I mean, I think that there's a lot of loud women here. Loud women, because they've got voices. They have voices. And I think they'll be very interested in your show.
2: I hope so. And this is, of all the places, you know, to make my UK debut, Brighton feels like the right place. I've been to Brighton several times. It seems to completely align with my values, with my worldview. I've kind of been doing some research before coming, looking at all the different things that are on, and it definitely feels on my wavelength. So I'm really, really excited to bring this show to Brighton audiences, see how they connect with it, see how they engage with it. And ultimately, what I'm trying to do with my show is create an hour of catharsis and entertainment, and a moment where we can all come together and unleash our female rage, although it is not just for women. And the joy of doing the show in Ireland so far has been the amount of men that come along. This is a show for anyone right now who feels fed up, who looks at the news and does not see the world that they want to live in reflected. And it's also about laughter, because we still need that amidst all of the horror. It's so important. So I'm trying to do both. It'll be up to audience to see whether I succeed or not.
1: Oh, that's brilliant. I will probably be reviewing the show, so I will tell you.
2: Great. Feedback welcome.
1: But, you know, I'm glad you said that included men, because I think that sometimes, I mean, I've done a Fringe show where most of my audience, and it was actually quite a sensitive subject about women in a way, and a lot of men came. You know, majority of men came, because there's always seems to be sometimes with women an uncertainty and a fear as well. And they tend to mask things quite often. And I believe when I'd done this show, the show that I did, I felt that I wanted more women to come. But actually, the men were very supportive with their, because I gave them feedback forms, and we got quite an interesting feedback from it, because I put it as a work in progress, because it was such a dodgy subject. But
2: oh my goodness, I'm so intrigued to know what this show is about.
1: I'll talk to you. I don't worry, I will talk to you about it.
2: off air.
1: Can I ask you not what to expect, but you gave me a link to a piece of music. Mm-hmm. Tell me a little bit about that, and also maybe I know you've given me a bit of connection with why you might have written the play, mm-hmm. but or your experience, your journey. But can you tell me a little bit more, maybe to help the audience understand? You know, because they might not all know the histories and stuff.
2: Yeah, absolutely. History in terms of just my own personal history, or just in the context of global patriarchal history?
1: Well, I'm interested in both, really. But the reason why I'm interested in personal history is because people write things and do things creatively for reasons, and it always seems to link with their personal history. So. Yeah. I'll leave it to you to decide what you want to tell, because I don't want to reveal all the stories.
2: No, because you know what, the two things. So basically, I made when I was first creating this show, which started off as just a 15-minute piece. It was just a little storytelling thing that I was doing for fun. I have never performed in this way before. I have never done a show before. I'm not an actor. I've never written for theatre. This really just came from somewhere deep inside of me. And when I first started off making this little 15-minute piece, I made an original song to go with it, which exists in the world, and it now has a music video. And the song is very silly, and it is about how Karens always need a glass of ice on the side of every single beverage they order. They are obsessed with ice. They are obsessed with ice cold wine. When we do not get it, we are not happy. And so I just made this fun little ditty. And how that connects to how the show came to be. I basically have gone through this huge life change, which is I turned 30, which is not the biggest deal in the world, but it's a big deal in the sense that I really did look at my life and evaluate it. And I realized I wasn't living as bravely as I wanted to. I was too scared to do the thing. And the thing is make art. So I had been living in Australia for a few years, living this beautiful but like quite transient lifestyle. I was just working in hospitality and, you know, I was working to live and I wasn't writing and committing to writing and performing, which I love and which I loved as a child. And so once I turned 30, I decided to go all in. And that's, I think, why it ties to this show, because it really is about finding your voice and standing up for what you want in a world that does often want you to stay small. And for me, as a woman, I do think that there is something so brave about getting up on stage and physically taking up space, particularly when it's with your own words and your own insecurities and your own vulnerabilities and secrets and desires and anger. And so I moved back to Ireland, and for the past 2 years, I've been doing a master's in creative writing. And I have just been throwing everything at the wall to see what will stick. I am trying so hard to turn my life around and become the artist that 7-year-old me wanted to be. And this show has really been the catapult towards that, because the more I've spent time with Karen, and it really does feel like I've spent time with this woman, the more she has really bolstered me and encouraged me to be braver and to demand things. And, you know, I'm sure you've seen this in the performing world, and I know it exists a lot in comedy. I'm also a poet. I've been in poetry scenes. You know, there is still such a casual sexism that exists. And so Karen has really been my companion in terms of being assertive in what I want, in not being afraid to say that I want things and that I am ambitious, which again, I think is a thing that as women, we're told we're supposed to pretend that things just happen to us. Ambition is not something that's seen as an attractive quality in the way that it often is for men. And so this show was written alongside my own personal journey of just saying, enough is enough. I'm not going to make myself small anymore. And I would so much rather be embarrassing. I would so much rather be cringy and be bad at something than be too afraid to take a risk.
1: Do you know, that is absolutely great, because you really will be fascinated when you come to the Brighton Fringe because of so many like-minded people. The other thing I wanted to ask you, which I'm interested in, is have you had much experience of theatres in UK or you've been to Australia? So what's the comparison? Because I performed in Irish theatres as well, and I performed, you know, obviously in the UK and other places. What is there any difference in performing in different audiences?
2: I am the wrong person to ask, because I simply don't have the experience. This is my first show, and I'm so new. I think that, again, I work as a spoken word poet, and I have competed internationally, and I've competed in places like Paris, where there's been a huge international audience, and taking poems that, again, were created in a very Irish context, I was nervous and apprehensive to see how they've translated. And again, there's parts of the show that are very specific to an Irish context, and I'm really looking forward to seeing how audiences adapt. But I think in terms of Irish people, British people, and people from Australians as well, I think we have a shared humour.
1: Yeah.
2: And a shared darkness of humour that I think just pans across. And again, we have a shared heritage. And so I think the audiences are very similar in that respect. but it's not something that I've experienced either as an audience member or as a theatre maker to have enough of an opinion on.
1: That's interesting, because I think that you might have, as a female, you might have a shared experience as a female, which is probably an advantage over the poor blokes, because they won't have the same, unless they talk about those issues, which women tend to talk about more, they won't have that shared experience. But you might, you know, it'd be interesting to see what you say after you've been to the fringes, because... you would have had more experience of them, and I would love to interview you and say, what was it that you picked up there? So maybe we can do that too.
2: Absolutely. We can have a post-fringe debrief when I'm not so nervous.
1: Yeah, absolutely. Well, I'm looking forward to coming to see the show, but before I say thank you very much for the short interview, which has been a long interview because I could have interviewed you on those scenes for a long time. But can you tell the audience and the listeners where you're going to be performing, very slowly so they can write it all down, and also what time, there was something else I was going to ask. Yeah, don't give me your telephone number, but maybe a website if you've got one.
2: Sure. So, I Want to Speak to Your Manager is going to be on at the Actors Theatre. So, it's the Actors Pub, their own theatre room, which I think is an award-winning fringe venue. So, I'm really looking forward to performing there. It's this coming Thursday, the 14th, and Friday, the 15th. So, two shows only at 6 p.m. It's 1 hour, so it is perfect for an early dinner and then the show, or show and then a later dinner, in my opinion. You can be home in bed by 8 o'clock, no problem. And you can find me on Instagram to see more behind the scenes of the show and some of the promotional images. And that is just my name. So it's Holly _Hughes_words. Because I love words.
1: Fantastic. And what we're going to do is we're going to play out with your song, so it'll entertain people.
2: Well, if that doesn't get them in, then nothing will. Please come see the show. It's going to be so fun.
1: Excellent. So I'm looking forward to seeing the show. And I want to say thank you, Holly Hughes. And look forward to seeing you in Brighton. For the Brighton Fringe.
2: Yes, I'm so excited to come.
1: Yeah.
2: Absolutely. And I'm looking forward to meeting you in person. Thank you so much for this. I really appreciate it.
1: Perfect. Thank you very much, Holly. Bye.
2: Brilliant. Bye.
1: Bye-bye.
3: Hey, listen, I don't normally complain, but...

options are always so tiny. The customer service is shite. The only solution is to threaten them. What else can I do on girls' night? How has this happened? I've become Karen. Nothing turns me on more than complaining to management. Excuse me, I ordered a dry white wine. Can you please try this and tell me if you think it's dry? Yeah, is that dry to you? Yeah, I didn't think so. Get me another one. And I

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It's very warm. 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How has this happened? I've become Karen. 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
1: White wine, dry, glass with lots of ice on the side. White wine, dry, glass with lots of ice on the side.

Hi, it's Patrick. I'm back on Mauritius and More, and great to be back on a nice, hot, sunny day. And also, this show is going live on Kingston Green FM. And thank you, James, for covering me last week. And also, he did a fantastic show. And this is Harbour Mania featuring Dennis Frigo, Silvio Luiz, and Ino Canid. And there we go.

Hey, this is Patrick on Mauritius and More. And for the first time, this show is going live on Kingston Green FM. And you'll get more details in a minute. Yeah, and thank you for James for covering the show last week for me while I was sitting at Wembley watching the FA Cup. And I have plenty of what you call new artists on the show today. And also I'd like to wish Happy Mother's Day to all the mothers in Australia, because it's Mother's Day in Australia tomorrow, especially to James.

0: what you doing, sir?
1: Alalila. And here's Alan, who's going to tell you about Kingston Green.
2: Yes, I'd just like to welcome everyone listening on the Kingston Green Radio on 87.9 FM. And we'd like to thank the radio's sponsors. That's Simone Kay, the Organic Energy Company, the Community Brain, Bags to Riches, the London Green Fair, Anna Dyson Cards, Holistic Engineering, Envico, Broccoli Cars, and Greenleaf Transportation, not forgetting Theatre for All and the Royal Borough of Kingston. And that, we are going out on BHCR as well. If you'd like to find out more about those organisations, I think it would be best to go to the Kingston Green website and follow the links where you can get the full info. And it's handing you back to now to Patrick.
1: Yeah, it's nice to be back. Hello, Alan. It's a nice sunny day today, yeah? And I've got hot on the show today, so we'll try and warm it up later on. It's been so long, you know, I've been away not being very well, but I'm great now. And for the first time, and you've never heard it on any radio before, and this is Mr. Rigi, my Mauritian friend. He does not want to let you know what his name is, but I love this song. The next track is called Scarred for Life.

Wow, this is a famous reggae of and 100% Mauritian. This is Mystery G, my Mauritian friend artist. And this track is about how difficult kids could be and how, what they call that, scarred for life and broken by experiences, and how it is difficult, the relationship between parents and children. And then as they grow up also, it makes life difficult because they have their own views of life and also their own views sometimes conflict with those of parents. The next track is Oui Devant Dieu, and this is from the album The Best of Stella and Marceau. And this goes out to Mendo Marina, who got married on the 30th of April. Sorry, I was not on the show to play this song for you. And this is a song which is typically about a wedding and getting married. And also, c'est aussi pour l'anniversaire de du mariage de Christian et Nathalie Bani. Ça fait peut-être 10 ans maintenant. Et aussi un petit coucou à Léa et aussi un bonjour à Florian et Mélodie. Et voici La Novia, Oui Devant Dieu.

Yeah, what a beautiful song. That takes me back all the way to Mauritius when I was a young boy. La Bohème, c'était chanté par Charles Aznavour. This song I dedicated to all the mothers in Australia because it's Mother's Day tomorrow. And also to Jamie with the mother, Jamie Mitkov and Lila Thieu. And also to Renu Ugatu. And happy Mother's Day to all the mothers all over the world. And to those of you who haven't got any mother like me, we can only, listen in amazement at, and also look in amazement at what mothers do for their children. To all the mothers, happy Mother's Day. The next track is Mr. Ritchie, and this is another of his song that has just come out.

0: Hi, James. What do you think of Mystery G's voice?
1: Well, yes, Patrick. We've been playing that on a few of your shows, I think the guy's definitely got talent. He's got a fantastic voice, but why the point of him actually remaining isolated?
0: No, anonymous. You mean
1: anonymous? That's right.
0: I think he's very shy, and I don't know. I mean, the music is good. I hope people. You know, I'm going to put this on Mixcloud afterwards. And I hope people will, give their opinion of, the two tracks I've played today. One was called Scarred for Life, which is track number two. And then also I've just done Who is to Know, Mystery G, track number six on my show today.
1: You met him, haven't you?
0: Oh, I know he is.
1: Oh.
0: Yes, but he's keeping quiet. But this is 100% Mauritian.
1: Mm.
0: You know, Mauritian voice, Mauritian backing group, and also recorded in Mauritius.
1: Have you tried to convince him...
0: Yes, I've done my best, you know. But anyway, Let's move on. This is Patrick and James here on Mauritius and More. This is lovely. You got two of us for the price of one today. And the next track, I think I'll let James introduce that. I don't know whether he's heard of this. This next track...
1: I'm not too sure about that, but Toto Lebras used to sing all these type of folkloric songs, but David Ramen this time with Mal Élevé.
0: David Ramen, personne mal élevé. Pourquoi tu connais qui mal élevé d'une fée, papa? Écoutez...

0: 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And we'd like to thank the radio's sponsors, who are Simon Kay, the Organic Energy Company, the Community Brain, Bags to Riches, the London Green Fair, Anna Dyson Cards, Holistic Engineering, Envico, Broccoli Cars, and Greenleaf Transportation, not forgetting Theatre for All, and the Royal Borough of Kingston themselves. And if you'd like more information on those organisations, go to the Kingston Green Radio website and follow the links for full info. Back to Patrick.
1: Yes, and it's nice to, this is my show first time live on Kingston Green, and I know that there are lots of Mauritians who lived in Epsom, in Kingston, in also that area, Reigate and stuff like that. 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And also I introduce you to James, who will say a quick word for you.
2: It's fabulous that actually we've got the green light to be on Kingston Green Radio FM, so you can tune in on 87.9 and listening to us and listen to Patrick shows very much folkloric, exotic, and some great fun with his music. So.
1: Hey, thank you, James. 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

0: 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Bon anniversaire. And the next track?
1: The next track. Before I introduce the next track to you, I've got one birthday that I've got to pass on. Happy birthday also to Rosemary, celebrating her birthday on Monday, the 14th. The next one is Hot, Hot, Hot with Aaron.
0: And this is what we is Haru, and this is what we're expecting the weather to be tomorrow.

0: Hello and welcome to the Fringe Festivals. It's a Brighton Fringe Festival and we've got a very, very special guest. My name is Susie Oddball and if you want to hear more, please go to me on susieoddball@mixcloud.com. So, and that's how you'll get any of the recordings from the Fringe Festival. But now we have a very special guest. We have Doris Daydream. Hello, Doris.
1: Hello there, Susie. Lovely to be here. You sound wonderful.
0: Thank you. And you do as well. And what beautiful voice you've got.
1: Oh, thank you so much.
0: Now, you're going to be doing a production, aren't you? And what's the production called in the Fringe?
1: Well, it's called the Doris Show, and it's a one-woman show, and it's a tribute to the wonderful, legendary movie star and singer, Doris Day.
0: Fantastic. And first of all, I would like to remind listeners where it's going to be, and then I'm going to ask you why you chose to put it on in Brighton. What do you think the world needs to hear about Doris? So first of all, where is the production and when?
1: Okay, it's going to be on at the Landon Theatre in Brighton, and it's going to be on Thursday the 14th, Friday the 15th, and Saturday the 16th of May, all at 7 o'clock in the evening. And it's a 1 hour show without an interval.
0: Fantastic. And what makes you want to put Doris Daydream on the Brighton Fringe?
1: Well, I visited the Brighton Fringe last year and I thought this is a fantastic, fantastic event. And I think Doris Daydream would be well received here. The whole show started off last year when I started to tour day centres, care homes, retirement villages and community centres. And the Doris Show was so well received. I thought, wouldn't it be great to send it, to give it to a wider audience? So the first show was in March at the Hampton Hill Theatre in Richmond, and the second lot is going to be now at Brighton Fringe Festival.
0: Fantastic. So if we've never heard of Doris before, what should we expect?
1: Well, she was a legendary movie star and singer in the 1950s and 1960s. And the whole evening is a very feel-good show with lots of sing-alongs because a lot of people know her songs, even though they were recorded in the 1950s and 1960s. But the whole show tells a story of her life, how she started and how she became a singer and how she became a movie star. And it's all about her husbands. There were four of those. And all about her leading men. And there were lots of them as well.
0: So what's the difference between leading men and husbands then?
1: Well, interestingly, you should ask that because she never actually appeared with any of her husbands on screen. Her husband number three was her agent. But no, her leading men, I mean, they range from Rock Hudson. Most people know her through her films with Rock. But also we've got Richard Widmark, we've got Jack Lemmon, we've got Clark Gable. And then, of course, you've got Ronnie Reagan.
0: Oh, my goodness me. What a selection of leading men.
1: I know, absolutely.
0: So in her life, because, you know, there's quite a lot of one women shows in the Fringe. In her life, what do you think will people learn from her life?
1: Well, I think they'll learn that she did not have an easy life of it at all. In fact, when she was starting out, she wanted to be a dancer. But unfortunately, when she was a teenager, she was in a car crash and she badly injured her right leg. And thereby, she became a singer. She had to give up her dream of becoming a dancer and had to become a singer. But the whole part of the show are these songs. There are 14 songs of them. And the whole show hangs around those songs. Things like Que Sera, Sarah, Deadwood Stage, Secret Love, which of course is from the movie Calamity Jane. Now, Calamity Jane was touring last year in the UK, and also the film is constantly being shown on TV. So she lives on, and she's popular amongst all generations, because when I was taking the show around the care homes, it wasn't only the residents who joined in with the songs, but also the staff and visitors who were much younger.
0: So there's songs like Que Sera, which also children actually know, don't they?
1: That's right, absolutely. It spans the generations.
0: What happens if you don't know the songs? Can you still sort of tune and hum? And what's the atmosphere going to be like?
1: Oh, absolutely. It's a wonderful, fun atmosphere. And the songs are very easy to follow. So people will have no problem at all. And, you know, the choruses are very well known. The Que Sera one, for example, is probably one of the best known. But also things like Black Hills of Dakota. It's amazing how many people know these songs. They live on.
0: It's funny because I've actually toured through the Black Hills of Dakota.
1: Really?
0: Yeah, I lived in Canada, but I went over to the other side of Canada, and Dakota was one of the stops we had, actually. It was an amazing place, that is.
1: Yeah.
0: I'm going to ask you about what do you think would be your favourite film to have starred in?
1: Oh, well, The Calamity Jane, by all means, yes, with the wonderful Howard Keel as Wild Bill Hickok. No, I think that would be a wonderful, wonderful film, although she does spend an awful lot of time on horseback. So that must have been a bit uncomfortable at times, especially when you were singing a song. But I think that movie is fantastic. Such energy, such vibrancy, and so many songs. There's so many songs that we all know.
0: Okay, that sounds great.
1: You know, from the Deadwood Stage right to the Black Hills of Dakota, the Windy City. There's so many of them.
0: Yeah, there is, isn't there? And would you say, without giving too much away, obviously, would you say that she was popular among actors and the film people themselves? Did she win lots of awards?
1: Well, that's a very interesting question. Yeah. Well, she was nominated for lots of awards over the years, but she actually only received one of them. And that's, and I don't want to give a spoiler away, but she only got one award, would you believe?
0: Well, they'll have
1: but
0: to
1: yes,
0: come
1: she
0: and
1: was
0: see
1: very
0: that.
1: Popular.
0: They'll have to come and hear you say which one it was then.
1: Yeah, absolutely. But she was very popular amongst her leading men and all the directors and everything. Yes, definitely.
0: Is there anything that you would like to say? Because quite a lot of successful actors and actresses, they either carry on being successful, people like Dame Judi Dench and people like that, or something happens to them. Did anything happen in Doris's life that you would like to just give us a little taster about?
1: Well, of course. I mean, I think one of the most important things was her lifelong love of animals. And that started when she had this terrible car crash because she had this little dog, Tiny, who helped her with her recovery. But also she actually retired from entertainment in 1973 and set up the Doris Day Animal Foundation to help stray animals and in support of animal welfare, which I don't think a lot of people know. And then she also got an award from the President George W. Bush for her services to animal welfare. So she always had a family of dogs. I think she lived with about 12 of them.
0: Did she ever meet the Queen's Corgi dogs?
1: Well, that would have been lovely, wouldn't it? No, I don't believe she did, no.
0: And I'm just going to ask our studio manager, Alan Cannon, who was the person here, the personality in Brighton and in Port Slade that had an animal rescue place?
2: You're not thinking about Dora Bryan, are you?
0: No, not Dora Bryan. It was someone else.
1: Was there a model? Wasn't it a model?
0: Lady, I know that she had an animal rescue in Port Slade, and she was she a singer?
2: Not Carol Cleveland?
0: No, not Carol. Carol,
2: you know who I'm talking
0: yeah,
2: about.
0: I do. Yeah, from Monty Python's. Yeah. No, there was a lady here.
2: Carla Lane?
0: Carla Lane, yeah.
1: Oh, yes, Carla Lane, of course, yes.
0: I wonder if they ever met.
1: I wonder, yeah, that's amazing, yeah, absolutely. Yeah.
0: We might never know unless someone tells us.
2: We're all up there in heaven, kind of like the
0: yeah,
2: thing
0: now. In dog heaven, I reckon.
1: indeed, absolutely, yeah.
0: You put this on, how many other touring places have you got as well?
1: After this, I shall be going to the Guildford Fringe Festival in September.
0: Oh, that's nice. That's a nice festival. I think that's quite new, isn't it?
1: I believe so, yes.
0: Yeah, I think that is. And what do you feel touring, you've learnt about One Woman shows?
1: Well, Susie, I've only actually started the beginning of this year. I mean, it's followed a year of going around the community centres, retirement homes and care homes. And really, I've only just started performing in theatres. So it's a new experience for me.
0: Very brave, so, lady.
1: You know,
0: well, I love it. One of the things that attracted me towards your show was because you're a one woman show, and I know how hard it is to put on a show anyway, because I'm a performer.
1: Yes.
0: But a one-woman show is, you have to be there all the time.
1: Yeah, that's right. Yes, there's no let up. There are no co-performers.
0: And so, why did you choose Doris for yourself? Did it suit your voice or?
1: Well, I started. I did my first public performance 4 years ago, and I did like the 1950s and 1960s songs, and I did a lot of Doris songs. And I was working with my vocal coach at the time, and I suddenly thought, well, wouldn't it be great to do a tribute show for Doris Day? Because there are tribute shows for most artists, aren't there? There's everything from ABBA to the Beatles, but there's never anyone has done anything on Doris Day. So I thought, wouldn't it be great? And so who would be interested in that? And I thought, well, the care homes, you know, because the demographic there will remember Doris Day. And so that's what I did. I put together this show and I took it around the care homes, and I was so warmly received. I thought, well, it would be great to take this to a wider audience. And so that's what I'm doing.
0: Oh, that is so nice. Is there anything you would like to say to the audience?
1: Well, do come along and join us and have a really good time and a feel good, and you know, go out of the theatre feeling great with a spring in your step and a smile on your face.
0: And you've got a website, haven't you?
1: I have indeed. Yes, it's dorisdaydream.com. But can I give out the link for people to get tickets if they would like?
0: Yeah, please do.
1: Okay, that is www.lanterntheatrebrighton.co.uk.
0: And you can also go
1: on Instagram.
0: Oh, yeah, go on.
1: On Instagram, at Doris Daydream Tribute.
0: Great stuff. And, of course, I think you've sent me all those details, so I can put those as well on Facebook as well.
1: Oh, that would be wonderful.
0: And if you want to go to the Lantern Theatre, I know you can buy tickets there as well. It's 77 Kemp Town. BN St James's Street, Kemp Town, BN21PA for people that need that. And the songs that we played, one is Deadwood, which I called something else. What did I call it?
2: It's Deadwood Stage, but yeah. Well, it's got a chorus line, isn't it? That's really,
0: which is popular.
2: We heard it a minute ago.
0: What's the chorus line of that one?
1: Whip crack away, whip crack away, whip crack away.
0: Calamity Jane, of course.

0: Yeah.
1: Short-term memory kind of. Yeah,
0: this is the age thing coming
2: in. Just ask a question?
0: And also, que sera, sera, which everyone... Alan would like to ask you a question too.
3: Alan, go ahead.
2: It's just that you've got a bit of an American accent there. I'm just wondering.
3: Absolutely, yeah. Well, I'm putting it on for Doris Daydream, you know. Yeah, but right, it's Jackie. Yeah. I'm very English, you know.
2: Yeah, just wondered where you hailed from. That's all.
3: Oh, no, I hail from Surrey, actually.
2: Oh, right, okay. And downtown Texas, yeah.
3: Oh, definitely. Carmel, California.
2: All right, great.
0: Have you got any future plans as well? You know, because if you're doing a tribute for Doris Day, as Doris Daydream, is there any other people that you would... Because I know that she was very close to Ella Fitzgerald, wasn't she?
3: She was indeed, yes. In fact, Ella Fitzgerald was her inspiration. That's how she started. You know, when she heard her on the radio, she thought, wow, this sounds great. I'd like to sing like her.
0: Yeah. So do you have your inspirations?
3: Yes. Well, obviously, Doris Day is one. But yes. I am looking at extending the show to include some other divas. But also Doris is now doing parties and events and corporate gigs and things like that. And then I'm also carrying on going around the care homes. I'm still in great demand for that.
0: Do you know, I've done care homes as well, where I've done magic and juggling and a little bit of singing together with them. And isn't it strange how it all brings it back to the people, you know?
3: Yeah, absolutely. And it's very rewarding, you know, and then the feedback you get afterwards is fantastic.
0: Yeah, and it's so good for people with dementia. It really is.
3: Yes, yes, absolutely. And once the music starts going, that's it really, isn't it?
0: Yes. So I would say go to see Doris Daydream's show because you will feel better after.
3: Absolutely. That's wonderful.
0: Yeah. And thank you so much. One last word, a word of wisdom. And by the way, just to let the listeners know that I haven't rehearsed any of this with Doris Daydream. So, you know, I put people in the deep end, and this is the deep end. I want one wise word from Doris Daydream before
3: que sera,
0: we go.
3: Sera, of course.
0: I love it. I love it.
3: What will be, will be.
0: Fantastic.
3: That was Doris's philosophy, you know.
0: Thank you. And if you want to go and see the show, go to the Lantern Theatre. Where is it, Doris?
3: It's at 77 St James's Street,
0: Kemp Town,
3: 1PA.
0: Yeah, BN2, 1PA. And it's
3: Thursday, May the 14th, yep. Friday, May the 15th, Saturday, May the 16th, all at 7 o'clock in the evening.
0: Yeah, and please enjoy it because I am going to go there and enjoy it. So thank you very
3: wonderful,
0: much.
3: Wonderful, Susie. I look forward to seeing you. I have to talk afterwards.
0: Okay, well... Enjoy and listen to this song, which is coming up, which is Que Sera Sera, because that's your last words.
3: And thank you so much, Susie.
0: Thank you. Cheers. Bye.
3: Bye. Bye. Bye.

Good afternoon, everybody. It's 2 o'clock. It's Saturday, the 18th of May. And yes, it really is me. I'm back after a two-week hiatus. Apologies for my absence. Other duties have kept me from the chair. Let's start today's show with a little bit of Alien Dread.

That was Alien Dread there with Nineveh version 2. I'm not quite sure how that differs from version 1, which I've listened to, but there we are. That was Nineveh version 2, and that was taken from the album Cortonic Dub, remixed and remastered. Don Carlos up next. The album is called Tribulation in Dub, and that's the title of the track, Tribulation Dub.

Don Carlos there with Tribulation Dub, and that was taken from the album Tribulation in Dub. Summer still seems very reluctant to make an appearance, but it's lovely and warm here in the studio, so if you're going out, well, though not until after 3 o'clock, I would hope, be sure to wrap up warmly. Who's up next? It's David Linley. I played this track before on a very, very early show. David Linley is one of those... He's been around forever. He's a multi-talented guitarist and instrumentalist, and he's worked a lot with Ry Cooder, Jackson Browne, Joni Mitchell, but he's never really broken through as a solo artist, which seems strange. He's done a couple of solo albums. One of the best ones is called Very Greasy, which was produced by none other than Linda Ronstadt. This particular track I'm going to play you is not from...

Quarter of a Man there from David Lindy, taken from the album El Rayo X. Black Uhuru up now. It's a 12-inch single. It's called Bad Girl. And I'm playing this one for Emily. She probably knows why. Black Uhuru, Bad Girl. Ooh. So bad, it won't even play. Go.

0: Love the Sin Drums on that. Slow Down Bar, obviously, very 80s. Bring them back. What happened to the Sin Drum? Yes. Don't hear enough of them. Right, that was Black Uhuru. The track was Bad Girl, and that was the 12-inch single. Israel Vibration now. The album is Stamina. And this track also has a girl in the title. It's called Runaway Girl.
1: Boy, if you know, say none of manners, just...

Runaway Girl from Israel Vibration, taken from the album Stamina. This is R&D.

That was China, Off White Dub, by R&D, taken from the album Ask the Dust. The late, great Gregory Isaacs up now. The album is House of the Rising Sun Mix. It's several remixes of that particular song. The one I'm going to play you is the Atmospheric Mix. So this is Gregory Isaacs, House of the Rising Sun.

House of the Rising Sun, atmospheric mix there from Gregory Isaacs, and that was taken from the album House of the Rising Sun Mixes. We have Mood Phase 5 for you now. The album is, oh, I see, looking at my playlist. It's a long one of these long titles, and the end of it's gone off the edge of the page, but I think I can remember. It's The Sound of Dub, Rare and Soundful Pearls from South Africa, and the track is called Rhyme Drop. And it's Mime's So Dark Mix. And in case you've forgotten the name of the artist, which I seem to have said ages ago, it's Mood Phase 5. Here they are.

Rhyme Drop. My Episode Art Mix there from Mood Phase 5, taken from the album The Sound of Dub. Rare and Soundful Pearls from South Africa. I'm just going to take a couple of minutes out to mention the Angelique Kidjo gig, which I reviewed on, it was last Sunday, which I think was the 12th of May. I didn't get a chance to mention this when I was on Brighton Moon on Thursday with the inimitable Miss Sophie Archer in the chair. I just wanted to say how amazing Angelique Kidjo was. It was a fantastic gig. It was her first time in Brighton, and if you caught it, you'll know exactly what I'm talking about. She was so... The band was incredibly tight. She was so passionate. Her voice is absolutely phenomenal. I think it was a health and safety nightmare because she was inviting everyone to come up on stage and they were kind of crashing through the barriers and people were dancing in the aisles. As I say, much to the steward's chagrin, they were going, "No, sit down or go right to the back." And she left the stage at one point and was racing around the auditorium, being followed by a man with a torch. I think he was a tour manager, sort of shaking hands with everyone as she went past. And I was fortunate enough to be one of those people with whom she shook hands. It was a huge honour to have been that close to Angelique Kidjo. It was an absolutely extraordinary gig. As I say, if you were there, you know what I'm talking about. If you weren't, you missed possibly the highlight of this year's Brighton Festival. Be sure to catch her if she's coming anywhere near you in the near future. The support also, Josephine Onyama was equally good. She was really impressive. A young singer-songwriter, some very, very strong songs. I was impressed. Often the support bands, you just kind of sit there twiddling your thumbs waiting for the main act to come on. But she was incredibly good. So again, her new album, I think it's called Portrait, has just been released. Try and catch that. It's Josephine Onyama. Great. So I'm pleased now. I feel I've done my duty by Angelique Kidjo. I did do a written review while I was very keen to talk about it on air, but there simply wasn't time on Thursday. Okay, let's move on back to the reggae. The next track I'm going to play you is called Dub Norm. The artist is Shogenic. I think I've said that right. Shogenic, I think so. And I don't have any information as to the album from which it comes, but here it is anyway. This is Dub Norm.

Dub Norm there, and it's, I see, it's on the crease on the playlist. That's why I couldn't get the name of the band right. It's Sown Genetic. Sown Genetic, Dub Norm. The Easy Star All Stars are up now. The album is the Easy Stars Lonely Hearts Dub Band, and the track is When I'm 64. This is extended dub mix, and it features Sugar Minot on vocals.

When I'm 64, extended dub mix there from the Easy Star All-Stars, taken from the Easy Star's Lonely Hearts Dub Band, and that featured Sugar Minot on vocals. Regana now, the album is a long delay ago, and the track is called Sweet Lover.

Sweet Lover there from Regana. The clock says I only have time to play one more track, and that's going to be Gilberto Gil covering Bob Marley's Buffalo Soldier. But before I play that, I'd just like to say thank you very much for listening, if you have been. Thank you very much to BHCR for having me on. Enormous thanks, as always, to Mr. Alan Cannon, our fabulous studio manager. I'm going to close today's show, as I say, with Gilberto Gil, a Buffalo Soldier. The album is Kaya Ngandaya. Whatever you're going to do over the next 7 days, take care, look after yourselves and each other. Oh, I will be back on Thursday at 8 o'clock as part of the Brighton Moon team. So if you're listening to Brighton Moon, you'll hear my dulcet tones coming at you then. In the meantime, enjoy Gilberto Gil, Buffalo Soldier.

0: Okay, this is Susie Oddball, and I'm interviewing Holly. Now, Holly, I don't know nothing about what you're doing, so you have to tell me, okay? Because there's a lot of shows on, but your one's very special. So please start. What is your name, proper name?
1: Thank you so much for having me. My name is Holly Hughes, and I'm a writer and performer from Ireland, in case you can't hear the accent. And I'm coming to Brighton Fringe, my first time doing a UK Fringe show, with my one-woman show, which is called I Want to Speak to Your Manager, How I Was Radicalized and Became Karen. So I'm running for two nights at the Actors Theatre, which is, of course, a legendary venue. So this coming Thursday, the 14th, and Friday, the 15th of May at 6 p.m. And basically, my show, in a nutshell, it is a comedy for unsung heroes in this world, which are, of course, the serial complainers. So it's very much inspired by my own life experience, which is that somewhere after turning 30, I became the kind of woman who would send food back that I didn't deem to be good enough and would ask to speak to the manager. And so the show is me navigating this radicalization into going from being someone who is incredibly people-pleasing, who puts everybody else's needs in front of their own, to actually becoming quite assertive in my own life, and standing up and saying no on occasion. And so I tell real-life stories of the honestly outrageous things that I have done in order to get refunds. But I also make the case that Karen has been misaligned as this object of vitriol and hatred, and that really, at her core, what a Karen is someone who actually stands up to the powers that be and asserts herself and demands for better in a world that I believe is currently not good enough. So it's a show that really gets into the patriarchal standards in which Karen was created, how problematic Karen has been as a typically white middle-class woman, and why that needs to change. And it is ultimately about finding your voice at a time when I think so many of us feel like what we have to say is not being listened to and it's not important. And it's about finding the courage to speak out for what you believe in, even if what you believe in you think is too petty or too small to really be important.
0: Now, that's really interesting, because we did some interviews yesterday for Funny Women, who are also in the Fringe, and it was the panel. And what you're saying is what they've experienced too. And so please look online on that, because I'll try and get you to meet up with the person, because the person who runs it, because they're doing a project called The Glitter Project, which you might be interested in doing. And it's all about comedians and stuff. So, and yours sounds like an ironic comedy.
1: Yes, it is very tongue-in-cheek. I am absolutely playing with stereotypes and archetypes, because, of course, the thing with Karen and the reason that she fascinates me as this kind of cultural villain is the fact that there is no male equivalent. There is no word. There is no pejorative name for a man who asks for what he wants, who demands a certain standard of service or of care. Those are the kind of men who we then call presidents, or who we then put into positions of authority. So while it is tongue-in-cheek, I also feel really passionately about this message, because I

0: do think that women for too long have been sidelined, and particularly opinionated women have been demonized. And personally, as someone who's getting over all of the Irish Catholic guilt and shame that I grew up with, I'm just over it. I'm over being the nice girl. I would so much rather be difficult.
1: Oh, that is absolutely fascinating. And I think that there will be a lot of people in Brighton. I think it's the right place for the Fringe for you to come, because I think there's a lot of like-minded people. I mean, I think that there's a lot of loud women here. Loud women, because they've got voices. They have voices. And I think they'll be very interested in your show.
0: I hope so. And this is, as of all the places, you know, to make my UK debut, Brighton feels like the right place. I've been to Brighton several times. It seems to completely align with my values, with my worldview. I've kind of been doing some research before coming, looking at all the different things that are on, and it definitely feels on my wavelength. So I'm really, really excited to bring this show to Brighton audiences, see how they connect with it, see how they engage with it. And ultimately, what I'm trying to do with my show is create an hour of catharsis and entertainment, and a moment where we can all come together and unleash our female rage, although it is not just for women. And the joy of doing the show in Ireland so far has been the amount of men that come along. This is a show for anyone right now who feels fed up, who looks at the news and does not see the world that they want to live in reflected. And it's also about laughter, because we still need that amidst all of the horror. It's so important. So I'm trying to do both. It'll be up to audience to see whether I succeed or not.
1: Oh, that's brilliant. I will probably be reviewing the show, so I will tell you.
0: Great. Feedback welcome.
1: But, you know, I'm glad you said that included men, because I think that sometimes, I mean, I've done a Fringe show where most of my audience, and it was actually quite a sensitive subject about women in a way, and a lot of men came. You know, majority of men came, because there's always seems to be sometimes with women an uncertainty and a fear as well. And they tend to mask things quite often. And I believe when I'd done this show, the show that I did, I felt that I wanted more women to come. But actually, the men were very supportive with their, because I gave them feedback forms, and we got quite an interesting feedback from it, because I put it as a work in progress, because it was such a dodgy subject. But
0: oh my goodness, I'm so intrigued to know what this show is about.
1: I'll talk to you. I don't worry, I will talk to you about it.
0: off air.
1: Can I ask you not what to expect, but you gave me a link to a piece of music. Mm-hmm. Tell me a little bit about that, and also maybe I know you've given me a bit of connection with why you might have written the play, mm-hmm. but or your experience, your journey. But can you tell me a little bit more, maybe to help the audience understand? You know, because they might not all know histories and stuff.
0: Yeah, absolutely. History in terms of just my own personal history, or just in the context of global patriarchal history?
1: Well, I'm interested in both, really. But the reason why I'm interested in personal history is because people write things and do things creatively for reasons, and it always seems to link with their personal history. So. Yeah. I'll leave it to you to decide what you want to tell, because I don't want to reveal all the stories.
0: No, because you know what, the two things. So basically, I made when I was first creating this show, which started off as just a 15-minute piece. It was just a little storytelling thing that I was doing for fun. I have never performed in this way before. I have never done a show before. I'm not an actor. I've never written for theatre. This really just came from somewhere deep inside of me. And when I first started off making this little 15-minute piece, I made an original song to go with it, which exists in the world, and it now has a music video. And the song is very silly, and it is about how Karens always need a glass of ice on the side of every single beverage they order. They are obsessed with ice. They are obsessed with ice cold wine. When we do not get it, we are not happy. And so I just made this fun little ditty. And how that connects to how the show came to be. I basically have gone through this huge life change, which is I turned 30, which is not the biggest deal in the world, but it's a big deal in the sense that I really did look at my life and evaluate it. And I realized I wasn't living as bravely as I wanted to. I was too scared to do the thing. And the thing is make art. So I had been living in Australia for a few years, living this beautiful but like quite transient lifestyle. I was just working in hospitality and, you know, I was working to live, and I wasn't writing and committing to writing and performing, which I love and which I loved as a child. And so once I turned 30, I decided to go all in. And that's, I think, why it ties to this show, because it really is about finding your voice and standing up for what you want in a world that does often want you to stay small. And for me as a woman, I do think that there is something so brave about getting up on stage and physically taking up space, particularly when it's with your own words and your own insecurities and your own vulnerabilities and secrets and desires and anger. And so I moved back to Ireland, and for the past 2 years, I've been doing a master's in creative writing. And I have just been throwing everything at the wall to see what will stick. I am trying so hard to turn my life around and become the artist that 7-year-old me wanted to be. And this show has really been the catapult towards that, because the more I've spent time with Karen, and it really does feel like I've spent time with this woman, the more she has really bolstered me and encouraged me to be braver and to demand things. And, you know, I'm sure you've seen this in the performing world, and I know it exists a lot in comedy. I'm also a poet. I've been in poetry scenes. You know, there is still such a casual sexism that exists. And so Karen has really been my companion in terms of being assertive in what I want, in not being afraid to say that I want things and that I am ambitious, which again, I think is a thing that as women, we're told we're supposed to pretend that things just happen to us. Ambition is not something that's seen as an attractive quality in the way that it often is for men. And so this show was written alongside my own personal journey of just saying, enough is enough. I'm not going to make myself small anymore. And I would so much rather be embarrassing. I would so much rather be cringy and be bad at something than be too afraid to take a risk.
1: Do you know, that is absolutely great, because you really will be fascinated when you come to the Brighton Fringe because of so many like-minded people. The other thing I wanted to ask you, which I'm interested in, is have you had much experience of theatres in UK, or you've been to Australia? So what does comparison, because I performed in Irish theatres as well, mm-hmm. and I performed, you know, obviously in the UK and other places. What is there any difference in performing in different audiences?
0: I am the wrong person to ask, because I simply don't have the experience. This is my first show, and I'm so new. I think that, again, I work as a spoken word poet, and I have competed internationally. And I've competed in places like Paris, where there's been a huge international audience, and taking poems that, again, were created in a very Irish context. I was nervous and apprehensive to see how they've translated. And again, there's parts of the show that are very specific to an Irish context, and I'm really looking forward to seeing how audiences adapt. But I think in terms of Irish people, British people, and people from Australians as well, I think we have a shared humour.
1: Yeah.
0: And a shared darkness of humour that I think just pans across. And again, we have a shared heritage. And so I think the audiences are very similar in that respect. But it's not something that I've experienced either as an audience member or as a theatre maker to have enough of an opinion on.
1: That's interesting, because I think that you might have, as a female, you might have a shared experience as a female, which is probably an advantage over the poor blokes, because they won't have the same, unless they talk about those issues, which women tend to talk about more, they won't have that shared experience. But you might, you know, it'd be interesting to see what you say after you've been to the fringes, because... you would have had more experience of them, and I would love to interview you and say what was it that you picked up there, you know. So maybe we can do that too.
0: Absolutely, we can have a post fringe debrief when I'm not so nervous.
1: Yeah, absolutely. Well, I'm looking forward to coming to see the show, but before I say thank you very much for the short interview, which has been a long interview because I could have interviewed you on those scenes for a long time. But can you tell the audience and the listeners where you're going to be performing, very slowly so they can write it all down, and also what time, there was something else I was going to ask. Yeah, don't give me your telephone number, but maybe a website if you've got one.
0: Sure. So, I Want to Speak to Your Manager is going to be on at the Actors Theatre. So, it's the Actors Pub, their own theatre room, which I think is an award-winning fringe venue. So, I'm really looking forward to performing there. It's this coming Thursday, the 14th, and Friday, the 15th. So, two shows only at 6 p.m. It's 1 hour, so it is perfect for an early dinner and then the show, or show and then a later dinner. In my opinion, you can be home in bed by 8 o'clock, no problem. And you can find me on Instagram to see more behind the scenes of the show, and some of the promotional images. And that is just my name. So it's Holly Hughes_words. Because I love words.
1: Fantastic. And what we're going to do is we're going to play out with your song, so it'll entertain people.
0: Well, if that doesn't get them in, then nothing will. Please come see the show. It's going to be so fun.
1: Excellent. So I'm looking forward to seeing the show. And I want to say thank you, Holly Hughes. And look forward to seeing you in Brighton. For the Brighton Fringe.
0: Yes, I'm so excited to come.
1: Yeah.
0: Absolutely. And I'm looking forward to meeting you in person. Thank you so much for this. I really appreciate it.
1: Perfect. Thank you very much, Holly. Bye.
0: Brilliant. Bye.
1: Bye-bye.
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selections are always so tiny. The customer service is shite. The only solution is to threaten them. What else can I do on girls' night? How has this happened? I've become Karen. Nothing turns me on more than complaining to management. Excuse me, I ordered a dry white wine. Can you please try this and tell me if you think it's dry? Yeah. Is that dry to you? Yeah, I didn't think so. Get me another one.

0: my meal and you'll be hearing from me. Maybe even a threat from my lawyers.
1: White wine, dry, glass with lots of ice on the side. 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
2: Hello, Mikey time, Kingston time, Toon time. That was 72 Nations from Dadawa. And many thanks to Gary for that show. That album, the album that you can get that on if you want to, which I'm sure you do, is Barry Myers Presents Scratchy Sounds. Now, be honest, had you ever heard of Dadawa before you listened to Gary's show? No, neither had I. Have I heard of him now? Yes, I have. And I'm very glad, because he's brilliant. Thank you very much for listening. This is Kingston Green Radio, and this is Beirut with La Banilou from Flying Club Cup.
3: And when it comes to it, any unfair will be removed and may be destroyed. Should you see any suspicious, please report it to a member of staff immediately.

Now that's a little bit of mellowness to get us started, but it's not going to stay like that. It's going to get raucous in a little moment, but not quite yet. Cat Stevens, Lady Darbville.

Lady D'Abanville. Cat Stevens as was, although he quite famously had a religious conversion whilst swimming. A riptide caught him, took him far out to sea, and he thought he was going to drown. So he said, "Dear God, if you save me now, I will give you the rest of my life." And he said that the tide just turned and a current just took him back to shore and washed him ashore. And ever since then, he's been devoted to Islam. He's been a devoted Muslim. And as part of that, he changed his name. And he's now known as Dirk Smogovic. No, I made that bit up. Well, I might have done. I don't know. Anyway, let's have some more salt. Now, I'm going to play. I've got two songs beginning with the word lady. We've got Lady Grinning Soul or Lady Stardust. Both of them are by God's representative on Earth, David Bowie. Aladdin Sane or Rise and Fall of Ziggy Stardust and the Spiders from Mars. The first one, obviously a classic. The second one, really good, but a bit iffy on the production sometimes on account of he was on such a rush. I just can't make up my mind. Lady Stardust, Lady Grinning Soul, I think I'm going to play Lady Grinning Soul. This is from Aladdin Sane.

Lady Grinning Soul from David Bowie, Aladdin Sane, 1973. That was back when bread was ninepence a loaf. And obviously I do have to say that Cat Stevens is now known as Yusuf Islam, and a fine gentleman he is too. He's the sort of religious person that religious people are supposed to be. He talks about a God of love and understanding and compassion and joyousness, not death and fatwa. So if you ever do find yourself doubting Islam or thinking that every Muslim is a potential terrorist, then just log on to Yusuf Islam's website and have a listen to the words of the former Cat Stevens, because that's the man that shows you what Islam's supposed to be: a religion of love and understanding and not of violence. What am I being serious? Oh yes, I am. But it's all getting a bit heavy. This isn't like me saying all like proper stuff that I shouldn't be ashamed of later. I'm going to play British Sea Powers, The Land Beyond Now, from the second album by them, 2003-04, I do believe. This was recorded out near the Long Man of Wilmington, just north of us. We're pre-recording this show down in Brighton for transmission on Kingston Green Radio. So you may be listening to us live on Brighton Nerve Community Radio, or you may be listening to our syndication in our big radio family with Kingston Green Radio, 87.9 FM, which is what you need to tune to if you're listening on the Brighton and Ove and you want to get into the Kingston Green. Thanks to our sponsors. I would list them, but it's a great long list. Get on the website, which is Kingston Green. Just put Kingston Green into your computer and you'll get a bunch of stuff. I'm talking too much when I should be playing British Sea Power.

A Hamilton song, that. And absolutely made even more beautiful by some wonderful Abbey Fry viola playing there. Hamilton, as you know, is the younger of the two Wilkinson brothers that form the core of British Sea Power. Although, when I say core, basically I should include Woody the drummer and Martin the guitar player. And really, that's not fair on our boy who's always, oh God, Phil Sumner on Flumpet. Phil does play the flumpet, so there isn't really a core to them because they're an amalgamous. I don't know where I'm going with this thought. Anyway, British Sea Power, great band, very good friends of mine, and a beautiful song, not oft played, The Land Beyond. It has that ethereal quality that often comes from Neil's writing. Neil is the man who, after a gig, was once hopped off the. When they were all going back to where they grew up in Natland, which is a small village just south of Kendal in Cumbria on the edge of the Lake District. They'd done a gig away, and Neil decided that he'd rather walk home across the beautiful countryside. All very well, but he was 60 miles from home, so he did. He just walked 60 miles home after a gig. That's our Neil. He would be on the show. He loves the show. He's a big fan of the show and a very good friend of mine. But as he said himself, I don't really like talking. So that kind of isn't really... That's kind of a disadvantage for a radio show. Let's play some Clash from the second Clash album. It's second album day today. Second British Sea Power album, second Clash album. The one that was the first to feature Topper Edden on drums. It was produced by some American guy because the American record label had decided the first album was just too darned roar for the US of A. So the more friendly Clash version of Last Gang in Town from Give 'Em Enough Rope. Still raucous, though.

Clash. We love the Clash. I love the Clash. With their strange little 1978 album, Give Them Enough Rope. The second one, which, as I said before, was kind of tailored for the American market. They cleaned them up a bit, and it's an enigmatic little thing. Probably not the right word, enigmatic. It's got two different things going on there. On the one hand, the songwriting that the Clash, the songs they were bringing into the studio, were just getting better and better and better, with Last Gang in Town being a prime example. But on the other hand, it was kind of rinsed a little bit of what made them so vital and exciting first off, that sense of just an aural explosion. That last track, you know, it could have been faster, could have been rougher, more raucous, more in your face, but then it wouldn't have sold in America. As it happened, they never really broke America until their last album. Yes, as I say every week, This Is England doesn't count. The last Clash album was Combat Rock. Combat Rock broke America. Anyway, enough. Let's have more tunes from another amazing British band. Basically the best band of the 80s, The Smiths. Last night I dreamed that somebody loved me.

There you go. That was David Bowie, because I'm just so good to you. You've got two Bowie tunes in one show. Two tunes. Two. But he is David Bowie. That was from the other end of his career. That was from his 20th studio album called Earthling. 22nd studio album, if you count the two Tin Machine albums, which I do because they're great. A lot of people cuss out Tin Machine. We've covered that ground before. You're a fool. Shut up. David Bowie, he is the closest thing to God that we have on Earth. That particular album, Earthling, it's the one where he's got the really seriously gorgeous Union Jack jacket on the front cover. And before that, we had Last Night, I Dreamed Somebody Loved Me from the Smiths, Morrissey, Ma, Rourke, and the other one. Let's have some more tunes. We've had David Bowie. David Bowie used to be proper well matey, still is for all I know, with Mick Jagger. So we've had some late period Bowie. Now let's have some early period Rolling Stones. Oh yeah.

God damn it, but the English are good at rock and roll. Oh, that was the Rolling Stones last time. Do you want a little bit of trivia about the last time by the Rolling Stones? Do you want to be told why it has such an important little niche in the history of popular music? Well, I will tell you why. It's because Keith is playing a Les Paul. He's got himself a Les Paul Custom, which, as many of you will know, is a model of electric solid-bodied guitar made by Gibson. Now, these the Les Paul, it was named after Lester Pulfus, whose stage name was Les Paul, inventor and jazz musician. Put into production, didn't really sell too well on account of it got kicked proper into touch financially and mercantilely speaking by the Fender Stratocaster,

choice in the late 60s, in that late 60s blues boom. But the first man to pick it up and use it for its second wave was, in fact, Keith, and that's the first tune he played it on. So he lives and learns, more tunes, Ray Charles late in the evening.

That was Ray Charles, the brilliant, excellent, wonderful Ray Charles there, with Late in the Evening. You might be familiar with him from the biopic. So if not, check it out. What's his name? Fox does a brilliant, brilliant, brilliant turn as Ray Charles, and it is thoroughly worth... I think the film is just called Ray, and it is thoroughly worth watching. I've seen it, I just can't remember what it's called. Now, from one African-American genius of the keyboard who was deprived of sight to another African-American genius of the keyboard who was deprived from sight, This is Stevie Wonder from his amazingly seminal album, Hotter Than July, which is one of the biggest albums of the 70s, absolutely a blueprint for much that followed. I mean, Stevie Wonder had been massively huge on Motown as little Stevie Wonder in the 60s, and then he just kept going. This is his 70s golden period. It's Lately from Hotter Than July, Stevie Wonder.

what a cheeky little chord to finish on. I don't know what chord that was. It sounded like it wasn't a tonic. It's a cheeky chord, what he resolved to there. That's probably a little bit too technical for most music enthusiasts, but not for me. That was Stevie Wonder, who I thought went very well with Ray Charles. They are kind of like basically the twin genii of African-American piano playing, although there's loads more. Scrapper Blackwell springs immediately to mind. Anyway, let's go down deep south to like Georgia, southern US of A, where your southern gentlemen live, and REM from their first album, which for me remains their best album. I don't know what it is about first albums. Maybe it's because you spend your whole life writing your first album, and then you spend 6 months writing your second and the third and fourth, etc. Maybe you spend a whole 2 years. Maybe you're the Stone Roses and you spend a whole 5 years, but still nothing compared to your whole life you spend writing your first album. I'm very, very fond of first albums, and this is Murmur, which is the first album by REM from the early 1980s, about 81, something like that, and this is called Laughing.

And do you believe that when they split up, some people said that they were a rubbish band? REM, a wonderful band. They did get a bit boring towards the end of their career. I will grant you that. But in the early days, they were as great as anybody. They really were a wonderful band. Early REM, again, first album, you've got to check it out. Let's This is not a first album. This is Lovecraft from Super Furry Animals, and this is called Laser Beam.

0: 2, Super 30 Animals, and they're brilliant. Anyway, I feel bad talking over such a wonderful song, but I have to because it's the time. I've got to go. It's 4 o'clock. Luke's on next. Unfortunately, we don't have an engineer in the studio, so I've got to go and sort things out for the swap over. You carry on listening to Super Furry Animals, and the next voice you hear will be Luke. I will see you Wednesday, except I won't. I'm using the word colloquially because actually you will hear me, but it's radio. None of us will see the other. But take it from me, I'm damned handsome.
1: Bye-bye.

0: Hello and welcome to Brighton and Hove Community Radio, and we are actually doing quite a lot of interviews for the Brighton Fringe, and we've got a very interesting interview coming up, and it's from the creators of Borderline, and I'm going to pass them over. My name is Susie Oddball. If you want to get in contact with me and you want to get in contact with Borderline, you can either go through the Lantern Theatre or Brighton Hope Community Radio, Susie Oddball, and I will pass on messages. Okay. So, hello there.
1: Hi, nice to meet you.
0: Hi, and can you tell us your names?
1: I'm Jivani Matto, and I'm Lucy Rookyang.
0: Fantastic. And tell us about Borderline.
1: So, Borderline is a show that we've been working on for 3 years to reduce the stigma around one of the most misunderstood mental health diagnoses, which is borderline personality disorder. And it's also known as emotionally unstable personality disorder. And if you're hearing those names of those of that mental health illness for the first time, you might be thinking, well, that's a horrible, horrible name for a condition. And that's partly why you made the show, because when people hear those words, they think of all kinds of things. Often when you see BPD portrayed in film or in media, you only see the kind of really negative side of it, and you kind of think, wow, that person's crazy. And we're two people with lived experience of that. We both have that diagnosis, and we've got lots of that have it too, to create this show, which we hope to kind of keep people with BPD, and so that they can kind of feel seen when they come to see the show, but also to kind of educate people more widely, and for maybe people that know someone with BPD or people who know nothing at all about BPD to come and learn.
0: Okay, that's lovely. And if you could come closer to your phone, so keep it nice and still if you can.
1: Sorry, yes.
0: That's all right. I was going to ask you, because I know it's quite serious to actually actually educate people, because I think there is a lot of stigma still in mental health, and the more people know, the less they will react in a negative way and more in a positive way. So if you could speak quite slowly about what you think the audience should be expecting.
1: So they should be expecting something quite intense. Obviously, it's about the experience of borderline personality disorder. Like we said, we want to humanize the experience and make people understand it. But they can also expect a little bit of humor, a little bit of laughing at your own expense. And just you know, it's okay to laugh. It's okay to a bit of self-derision. And just, yeah, so a show that will explain the disorder, will show you what it feels like to have it in all of its different forms, but also can, yeah, laugh a little bit.
0: Fantastic. And I know that you said that you've both been diagnosed with it, but can you tell us your journey to get into the Brighton Fringe?
1: Yes, so we actually have a really lovely journey. So we were both part of a mental health community theatre company together with the Arcola Theatre in Dalston in London, and we took part in this group together. It was quite a big group of about 20 people, and at the end of the project Lucy came up to me and said, "You've got BPD too, haven't you?" And I said, "How do you know?" And she said, "Let's make something together." And we didn't really know each other at all at this point, and I just said, "Yeah, sure." And so we met up once a week. We did little improvisations based on the 9 different symptoms of BPD. So each week we looked at a different symptom. We interviewed other women in partnership with the charity Women at Wish. And we went through this really long process. And here we are 3 years later. So much of life happened in between. I went off to drama school. Different things happened in our lives. And we, you know, it got to this point where this year we thought, people need to see this. We've been working on this for so long. It's so important. We just need to do it. And we thought Brighton is such, it's a really open place. It's somewhere where we felt that we really wanted to kind of premiere the show, because we felt that already, you know, there'll be an audience that are kind of open to listening and to kind of hearing that. So that's how we got here.
0: Fantastic. And do you have a contact if anyone wants to contact you and ask you some questions or not?
1: Yeah, so we have an email address. Would that be okay to pass on?
0: That's up to you. If it's a generic one for your productions, yeah.
1: It's for our theatre company. So it's Flux Theatre, so FLUX Theatre, at Proton, so proton.me.
2: M for mummy.
1: Yeah. E for echo.
2: Yeah.
0: Fantastic. Can you also remind the audience where your production's going to be and what time?
2: So we've got our final night, our closing night is tomorrow at the Lantern Theatre at 7 p.m. and we're really excited. Our other performances seem to have gone so well. So at the Lantern Theatre at 7 p.m.
0: Right, so that's and are you going anywhere else with your show?
1: Yeah, so I was going to actually say we actually have sold out our last performance, but there probably will be a few kind of returns on the door. So I'd recommend if anyone could contact the theatre if they want to see it. But we are hoping to take this on because we feel that free performances is not enough and more people need to see it. So we're already in talks with some other, you know, another venue that's come out of actually that's a connection that's come out of this Brighton Fringe performances that we've done. So we are hoping to take it on, but we don't have any kind of solid dates confirmed yet.
0: Fantastic. Well, let us know, won't you? And we'll advertise it. The other thing I wanted to ask you is if you can send pictures so that when I put it on our Facebook, just to remind people, and also to show them what you look like as well, because some of them will not be able to get a ticket, I should imagine. So they'll be waiting for your next production.
1: Right. No, absolutely. So what we'll do now is we'll send you our poster and we've got a few kind of production images. So we've got a few kind of promo images we did. And we also had some images taken in our dress rehearsal and they haven't come through yet, but we've asked the photographer to send them ASAP before the reviews. So as soon as those come through, we'll send those as well. But we'll send the ones that we've got, like the poster and the kind of promo shots for now. Yeah.
0: Is that Peter, the photographer?
1: We actually had, it was Lucas that we had. Although I think someone came to one of our shows, didn't they?
2: We've had two photographers. We had someone who took photos for the promotion, for the poster. But since we've been doing the show, we've had two photographers.
1: Yeah.
2: One of which was Lucas Victor.
1: Yeah. Someone else that we don't know just turned up.
2: Just came interested in the show.
0: Ah, I think it could be Peter then. He used to do a lot of fringe photos as well. Okay. Well, I'm excited and I'm going to be reviewing you as well. So please give me as much information as you can. I'm one of those members of the audience who probably know a little bit, but not enough. You know, so please give me as much information as you can because I will be really excited to do the review for you.
1: Amazing. So we'll make sure there's definitely a program printed for you which has all the kind of credits and stuff. And obviously we'll be on board to answer any questions. But I mean, if there's anything else you want to know now, we can let you know. Or if you kind of want to wait till you've seen it.
0: Just do your email once again and then I'll wait till I see it and then I'll get on with the review. And I'm sure Lucy will probably have questions for you as well.
1: Great. And with Lucy, should we just kind of meet like afterwards in the little bit outside the theatre? Is that probably the best thing to do?
0: Yeah, I'm sure she'll direct you. Just put a thumb up.
1: Great.
2: We're really looking forward to it.
0: Oh, yeah. Lovely. Yeah. Excellent. Nice. So if you could do your email.
1: Yep, sure. So it's Flux Theatre, so FLUX Theatre, at Proton, so proton.me, and that's M for money, E for echo.
0: Perfect. Thank you so much. Enjoy.
1: Thank you so much.
0: Enjoy Brighton.
1: Really nice talking to you.
0: And you. See you tomorrow.
1: Take care.
2: See you tomorrow.
0: Bye.

0: Hello and welcome to another Fringe show, but this one is a bit different. And welcome to Christine and Claire. And I know nothing about your show, so you've got to tell me a little bit about it and also about your journey. So carry on.
1: Right. Thank you for having us on your show, Susie. It's really nice to be here. So our show is called Robbie Burns Bottom Draws, and it's about the erotic, ribald, risque works that Burns wrote during his lifetime, but which were obviously quite hidden during the 18th century. Claire will tell you a little bit about that in a minute. I had the idea a few years ago. I studied Celtic music traditions. I did an online course, and I'm Scottish born. I speak in a Scottish accent when I'm with my family, and when I'm on stage, I do it in this show.
0: You have to try and teach me one day.
1: And I grew up in South Africa, although I was born in Scotland and I grew up in a Scottish home, but I grew up in South Africa, which is where I inherited this accent. But I love Scottish music, and a few years ago I decided to just learn a bit more about it for myself. And I did a course called Celtic Music Traditions, which was a year course. And in it we covered everything from Scottish music, Irish music, all the Celtic music styles. And obviously, being Scottish born, I was particularly interested in Scottish music, which brought me to Robbie Burns, because he was a big contributor to Scottish traditional music in his lifetime. I mean, he died when he was 37, but in his short lifetime, he compiled and collected Scottish folk music, Scottish traditional music. And he put it into a collection, and he edited a lot of the songs and poems that he found and sort of made them more cohesive, put them into proper verses, structured them properly. So that was my introduction largely to Robbie Burns and his works, which brought me into discovering his hidden works or his more profane works, which I found really interesting. And I had the idea of doing it as a show because I'm a singer and actress. And that was about 5 years ago. And it was originally a very different script to what it is today. Originally, I wrote it for three women. And it's gone through various incarnations. It's changed. But it has evolved now to being a two-hander with myself and an actor. And we have a musician on the guitar. And Claire has been on the journey for the past year. And she's come in. She's a really experienced director and scriptwriter, whom I know from South Africa. So just coincidentally and very luckily, we met up in London and discovered we were both living here. And we know each other's work from South Africa. So Claire came on board about a year ago, and we have collaborated subsequently, and she has been a big part of forming the script into what it is today. So maybe Claire can tell you a bit about that. I don't know.
0: Absolutely.
2: Well,
0: hello, Claire.
2: I think give you a picture of how this show looks and feels on stage. Christine is playing keyboard, an electronic keyboard, but we set it in period. And we set the piece, we've constructed this fantasy of Robbie Burns' housewife, the housekeeper, discovering all these naughty bits of writing in his bottom drawers after he dies. She's clearing out his room. That is the construction that we've created. And she is a lady of the kirk and has absolutely no interest or intention of ever exposing this material. And her cohort, her young partner on stage, is Cameron Robinson, also born and bred in South Africa, but of Scottish descent and Scottish father. And He acts, he sings, and he also plays the sax and a whole lot of other little instruments. And Christine is also a very experienced a cappella singer from South Africa. And she and her brother, Graham Weir, had this long-standing, beautifully assembled group called Not the Midnight Mass, who played in South Africa, I think. Christine, is that right, for about 20 years?
1: About 20 years. In
2: about
1: fact,
2: 20 years.
1: Yeah, we came to Brighton in 1995 or something, and we've been going then for about 5 years.
0: My goodness.
1: We were at about 20 years, yeah.
2: And that was with Graham Weir, Christine's brother, so, and a bunch of other South African singers. So there's and also Christine's been in touch with a lot of the Scottish community, providing shows. I don't know if you want to talk a little bit about that quickly, and then we'll go back to the Rabbi Burns.
1: Sure. Once I got really to know a bit about Scottish music and traditional music, I had a band called Christine and the Kilts in Cape Town, where we played Celtic songs, which were Scottish and Irish songs. And we became very intermeshed with the Scottish Caledonian Society in Cape Town, the pipe bands in Cape Town, the Scottish country dancing in Cape Town. It became a big sort of Celtic community, and we performed there really, really often. And in London, obviously, I don't have the same network, but I do live in a Scottish housing. It's a sheltered housing called Scotscare, and I live in this. So everybody in my building is Scottish, and I moved in here 3 years ago. So we've had a lot of Scottish people coming to see our play within the smaller Scottish community that I know in London. Yeah.
0: Fantastic.
2: So we've put together a lot of the fairly sort of, it's not prurient exactly, it's just naughty. It's just very bawdy, a little bit like Canterbury Tales, I guess. Some bawdy stuff, a lot of fun. And we put that together, some of it's spoken, some of it's sung, and we have a guitarist supporting. So there's a lovely collection of musical, live music, as well as dialogue and interplay between these two characters. As the housekeeper, what do we call her? We called her
1: Ma Brun.
2: Yeah. That's the name of the housekeeper. And the name of the young man who is the head of the literary society, who's called this meeting together to celebrate these works that were discovered in the bottom drawers, and which Mabrun does not want to expose. He is very naughty, and in actual fact, he is the. He was brought up by the same woman, by Mabrun. So there's a lot of funny interplay between this older woman and this younger man, who's very, very keen to get the bottom drawer material exposed, and Mabrun, who is intent on not allowing it through. Eventually, of course, it does come out, and it's a lot of fun once it does come out. But we've bookended it with some of the lovely love songs that he's responsible for, that Rabbi Burns wrote. And so we've tried to balance it with very moving and quite meaningful messaging, because he was more than just a bawdy writer of lyrics, and he was an environmentalist. He really cared about people. He was almost a socialist.
0: Yeah. I was going to say, he's very community minded.
2: Very community minded.
1: Yeah. Very much
2: incredibly energetic, and even while he was ill, and he was writing and working and riding around the countryside on horseback, collecting as many of these ballads and traditional folk songs that he could, contributing towards all the archives that still exist today.
0: Very good.
1: A really fascinating man, really. I mean, we've come to absolutely admire him so much, totally fascinating. And as Claire says, really championed human rights. He championed animal rights. He was an environmentalist way ahead of his time. So totally interesting,
0: So I'm looking forward to seeing it, and I know that my daughter will be, and Alan as well, our studio manager. But what
1: Lovely.
0: would you give a message to the audience, would-be audience? What would you say to them to expect?
1: We have said very clearly there is sexually explicit language. So if you feel insulted, this is not for you. It is explicit. It was we have covered it in some, we've disguised it in some instances to not be too offensive. But there is sexually explicit language. There's a lot of fun. There's stuff that you would just not hear today in this current climate. You would not hear that kind of stuff said. So do expect to have your mind broadened and to be shocked, to be expected, expect to be shocked,
0: So
2: And
0: go
2: I
0: back.
2: think also, sorry.
0: I was just going to say, go back to the Robbie Burns area, the Robbie Burns era, yeah?
2: Yeah, we set it in the Robbie Burns era, just after his death. Although we've got quite a lot of modern instruments, it doesn't matter. It's a lot of fun. It's more like cabaret. But I think one of the things that we've really that we one of the most important things about this as a theatre piece is to become immersed in it and to participate. So there's a lot of we break the fourth wall. We're chatting with the audience as if they are in the play. We're inviting them to sing some of the famous stuff with us. It's a lot of fun. We hand out a glossary for all the Scottish terms for those who don't follow. We have tried to replace the Scottish terms that are quite unusual and quite oblique and opaque with ones that are accessible, but we didn't want to ruin the flavor. We wanted to keep the flavor, so we've tried to balance that, and people can refer to the glossary as we're performing it and
1: As we're
2: as we're
1: performing
2: going
1: it,
2: along.
0: that's very
2: So I
0: helpful.
2: think, yeah, it, yeah. And so I think to be prepared for some bawdiness and some fun. And the other thing to say is that we chose our material quite carefully. I thought it was quite important, as a feminist, to explore and to really look at Robbie Burns's work, because there have been some accusations from current feminists that he was misogynistic, etc. But I think we have to look very, very carefully at the material to really work that out. As a feminist myself, I wanted to make sure I wasn't perpetuating some very ugly attitudes towards women. So all the bawdy stuff we found that works for performance had very strong female voices inside them. So the songs and the poems that we are using have got women who are very active in their own sexuality and having fun with their own bawdiness and delight in sex, if you like. And the fact that he gave them those voices, we have to trust that, he was alert to what women were feeling and what they were doing. And mostly it seems like it was all consensual. We can never know exactly, but we have chosen material that certainly feels like the women are strong participants in, it's not just a male voice.
0: That's excellent. And can you just remind the audience where it is and when it is?
1: Right. Okay, so we're at the Walrus Tusk Club, which is the downstairs venue, and we on Monday the 25th at 12:15, and then we're on the 31st at 1:30. So we've got two shows left. And you can book, there is a booking link online at on the Brighton Fringe website and the Laughing Horse website. So there's a booking link.
0: So just repeat that venue so that people know.
1: The venue is the Walrus Tusk Club, which is in Ship Street, isn't it? In Clare in Brighton,
2: Ship Street, and of course it's a huge pub. It's a multi-story pub, and we in the basement, which is called the Tusk Club.
1: Tusk Club, yeah. And it's on the 12:15 on the 25th, 12:15 p.m. And it's on at 1:30 on the 31st.
0: 1:30 p.m.
1: Yeah, on the 31st. Yeah. Well, one doesn't know it
0: You
1: because with
0: never know.
1: festivals. Yeah, with festivals, sometimes you run midnight shows and God knows all
0: That's
1: what.
0: right.
1: Yeah.
0: Yeah, which
1: Yeah.
0: I said that.
1: Yeah.
0: Thank you so much. I know we've all had a journey to get here to do the interview, but I'm so pleased that we've done it. And
1: Yeah, that
0: also, Claire, that you've explained certain aspects, because I think they were very, very important to explain to people. And
1: Yeah.
0: I think people of Brighton will really enjoy your show. So I look forward to meeting you at the show and enjoying
2: Lovely. You're
0: yourself
2: coming
0: in Brighton.
2: 31st, yes?
0: Yes,
2: Yeah, got you.
0: and so enjoy the first performance, and then I'll enjoy it when I get there. I know that.
1: Lovely, lovely.
0: Okay, well, take
2: Susie, are
0: care.
2: you?
0: Yeah.
2: Susie, are you also Scottish?
0: I'm married into a Scottish family. Maxwell
2: Oh,
0: Stewarts,
2: okay.
0: totally
2: Okay.
0: Scottish,
2: Yeah, that's what
0: but
2: I
0: I'm partly
2: thought. You
0: Irish, so I'm
2: can't
0: Celtic.
1: get.
0: I'm London
2: Hi.
0: Irish, yeah.
2: I'm South African Irish.
0: Hey, nice, nice.
1: Yeah.
3: I thought you were
2: Yeah.
3: Celtic.
0: We're all
2: From
0: from the
2: Dublin,
0: world.
2: Dunleary.
0: Okay, so bye-bye for now.
1: Bye-bye now.
2: Bye.
1: Thank you. And I
0: Thumbs
1: will
0: up.
1: get this transcribe. I'll get this all to you, Susie. I'll
0: Perfect.
1: get the recording to you.
0: Yes,
2: We
0: please.
2: transfer,
0: If you
2: maybe.
0: can transfer it to Alan, some of
1: Yes.
0: the MP3s again, then
1: Yes.
0: he can pick them up and he's going to edit it for me.
3: Well,
0: So that's
3: we
0: nice.
3: have got it recorded.
1: Fantastic. Fantastic.
0: No, the music that they've
3: Oh, I see,
0: got.
3: the
0: Yeah.
3: music. Right.
0: You've got some MP3s, haven't you?
1: I've got a tiny, tiny one because we haven't
0: That's
1: actually
0: fine.
1: been in the studio. I've
0: That's
1: literally
0: fine.
1: got about 40 seconds of a
0: Perfect,
1: song.
0: perfect. It'll be
1: Okay.
0: a good
1: Okay.
0: introduction or an ending. Alan will use it.
1: Okay.
0: Okay,
1: All
0: thank
1: right.
0: you. Thank
1: Okay.
0: you so
1: Thanks so
0: much.
1: much. Thank you, Susie. Take
0: Bye-bye.
1: care. Bye-bye.
0: Bye-bye.
1: Ciao.
3: This has been a Brighton Hove Community Radio
1: Right. I'm
3: production.
1: going to. Do you want to get out of the meeting and then I'm going to see.
3: Okay.
0: Oh, that was great. That was really, really.
3: Well, that, yeah, that was lucky it worked on the.
0: Yeah.
3: It's
0: Got another one there, another
3: actually
0: issue.
3: quite, the speakers are not too
0: I don't
3: bad.
0: know.

0: Hello there. This is the Fringe recording of The Traitor.
1: So my name is Matt Flynn. I'm the writer-director of Born Traitor. I'm the artistic director of Nocebo Theatre Company. And the play is going to be on at the Lantern Theatre 5 p.m. on Wednesday the 20th. And 9 p.m. on Thursday the 21st, which will also be BSL interpreted.
0: Oh, that sounds interesting.
1: Yeah.
0: Is someone going to be there interpreting it then?
1: Yeah, they are, yeah.
0: Wow, amazing. I'm very impressed. Tell us about The Traitor. Well, not too much, obviously, if they want to come and see it, but tell us a little bit about it.
1: So the play is about a female guitarist named Harley Carter, and she's in a band called Witch House Dreamers, who is sort of a kind of alternative rock band with a bit of kind of gothic punk thrown in. And she accuses the lead singer, Gary, of sexual assault. And it's very short, but it sort of deals with the ramifications of

0: I did write it, yes. I had been working on my master's last year, where I studied under Katie Mitchell in theatre directing. And we'd been putting on plays and studying plays by other writers, and I'd always wanted to put my own plays out there. And it was an idea that I'd always had, that sort of concept, particularly in the sort of aftermath of what happened with Ian Watkins, and hearing so many stories about female musicians and non-musicians who have this kind of, they believe that they're safe in sort of the presence of celebrities or people who they've traveled the world with and all that sort of thing. And I just thought, what if we looked at it from the perspective of someone who is actually inside the band rather than an actual fan?
1: And have you put, is this your first play that you've written that you're going to be seeing? Well, not, I presume you're going to be seeing it rather than being in it, are you?
0: Well, I am in it at one point. I won't reveal too much because my character is a little bit of a mystery. But we, this is the first play that I've put on, but we've performed it before. We performed it at the Old Red Lion in Islington as part of Fresh Fest, which we did in January. So we sort of already knew that the play had an audience and that it had legs. So we thought, why not try and take it further? And after Brighton, we're going to be performing it at the Greenwich Theatre in July as well.
1: Fantastic. And that's, what's his name? Max Walls. I've been to Greenwich Theatre quite a bit for different things. So well done for getting all those gigs.
0: Thank you.
1: I'm looking forward to seeing the play. And have you got any sort of message for the audience?
0: I would say keep an open mind. There are some quite triggering topics, but my main aim is to not disturb the audience, but it's more to make them, and not to make them uncomfortable, but to sort of basically make them talk. That's the main thing that I would encourage to do after the performance, is to really listen to what's being said. And then to talk, because I think the only way to actually make an audience talk about issues that are still going on is to sort of unsettle them a bit, put them out of their comfort zone. And that's the main thing that I really want to do. And just to be aware that, you know, these things are still happening. You hear stories about this sort of thing all the time. And that was why I named it Born Traitor, because as a fan of sort of musicians who have been convicted and accused of these horrific crimes, not only do the victims feel betrayed, but I think the fans feel betrayed because they really connect with that music. And when it's revealed to have almost been a lie, then I think it is very, very affecting to everyone who is in the vicinity of those people.
1: And do you have any music clips on YouTube that we can link the audience with?
0: So we have some original music that has been written for the show. They're quite short clips, but I can definitely send over YouTube links. We have a composer who has written some pieces.
1: Fantastic. And have you got a website?
0: We do. It's mattflynn.co.uk.
1: How do you spell your name?
0: MATTFLYNN.
1: Fantastic. And Matt, I've been really looking forward to it. And thank you very much for doing an interview. I know you're a busy man because you're creating. but you've chosen the right venue, which is?
0: The Lanson Theatre.
1: And what date?
0: It is the 20th, which is Wednesday, and Thursday the 21st.
1: 20th at what time?
0: The Wednesday will be at 5 p.m. and Thursday will be at 9 p.m.
1: Perfect. Thank you so much, Matt.
0: Thank you.
1: I look forward to seeing you.
0: Fantastic.
1: Well,
0: thanks
1: not
0: very
1: only
0: much.
1: You, but the whole play. Thank you. Bye-bye.
0: Brilliant. Thanks very much. Bye-bye.
1: Bye.

Oh, welcome to Beyond the Border on Brighton Hope Community Radio. Thanks for Mike, his show just before. It was great choices there. Didn't want to stop listening to Super Furries almost, but yeah. Anyway, yes, I'm Luke, and you are listening to Beyond the Border. We're just hearing the band Croak with the song Time, and they're from Poland, and they're kind of a klezmer-influenced kind of band. Yeah, and I'll tell you a little bit about today's show. Well, hopefully you listened last week to the show that Bea did. And, yeah, Bea's not joined me for the show today because she's at Great Escape Festival. Well, I'm sure she's having a good time, and hopefully she can find some great international acts as well as the usual British bands that you get at Great Escape. But, yeah, she couldn't make the show today. And, yeah, I really enjoyed her and Rafa's songs they were playing on last week, various European sounds and some stuff I'd never heard before, so that's always good. That's what I like to hear. But for today's show, because I'm here all on my lonesome, I thought I'd get the help of some people in other places. Wow, what do I mean? What do I mean by that? I'll tell you. Basically, probably are aware of couch surfing as a website and as a phenomena, but couch surfing is where, if you don't know, it's where you go via the internet site, you make contact with people and you can go and stay with them, or they can stay with you while you're traveling and meet up. And so it's a way of knowing people in other cities and having somewhere to stay. And I haven't done a lot of couchsurfing myself, but I've been aware of it, and friends of mine have done it, and it sounds like a really good thing. So I joined the site and was having a look around, and I found they have like forums where you can post, you know, like an internet forum where you post various information and get a little thread going. And they had one about like to do with music and ethnomusicology and different that sort of thing. And so I had a look on that and to get some recommendations for the show. And I had done that like a few weeks ago, and I've been getting various recommendations of various people from different parts of the world. So I thought, hey, why not play some of it on the show while I've got a kind of gap. Not much going on. So the first song we heard was Croak with Time from Poland, and that was recommended by Alina from Poland, and she's recommended me so much good stuff. So thank you, Alina, and hopefully you can listen to this show. I'll put a link up. Yeah, and the next song we're going to hear is by a Polish group called Dekanda, with the song Dekanda. And if I got any information, well, yeah, they're recommended by Alina. And let's just have a listen, and I'll stop talking. I keep talking too much. Okay, Dekanda, have a listen.

Welcome back. You are listening to Beyond the Border on Brown and Hove Community Radio. And we are, well, we just heard Dikanda with their song Dikanda. I believe that's right. That was recommended by Alina from Poland. And yeah, today's show, I'm playing some recommendations from people from the couchsurfing community. Yeah, so Alina had many, many recommendations. And there was a bit of a thread going on online on couchsurfing talking about tarantella music. And this is, I'll tell you a little bit because Alina was telling me online, or telling us all, a little bit about it, the tarantismo, which was, still continues, but it's a traditional thing. It's a music therapy, musical exorcism, which is a kind of trance for healing from a bite of a spider, like a tarantula, and it existed in southern Italy, in Puglia, and the ritual probably has its roots in ancient Greece, and it existed as a ritual until the last century, but there's a musical legacy from this. And actually, there's a really interesting sort of mini documentary video, and I've posted it on the Beyond the Border Facebook page, so if you want to have a look, it's really interesting. So yeah, you should check it out. Fascinating. So yeah, it's an interesting genre, and I wanted to play something, and Alina recommended some music like influenced by the tarantella music, which is by Don Pizzica with Officina Zoe. By the way, can I just excuse myself and say sorry for throughout the whole show? I'm going to pronounce a lot of things very badly, but you know, I do my best. So have a listen to Don Pizzica with Officina Zoe. Okay, enjoy.

Welcome back. We're listening to Beyond the Border on Brighton and Hove Community Radio, and we just heard Faraoala with Sind, and let me tell you a little bit about that. Okay, we heard, because we've been listening to some Italian music just now, and these guys are also from Italy, and it's a women's choral group from Bari in Puglia, in southern Italy, and this is also recommended by Alina, so thank you for all her great recommendations. And yeah, they're singing in, I mean, I played this a few weeks ago to an Italian friend of mine, and she's like, this isn't Italian. And no, well, it is and it isn't. It's in a dialect, from, I believe it's in the dialect, and I didn't check exactly because I don't know anyone in Brighton who personally speaks that particular dialect, but I think it's the dialect from Puglia, Bari, that kind of region. So yeah, I enjoyed it a lot anyway, and I hope you did. So we're going to listen to some more choral music next, and this next piece is from Tahiti. It's a choral group called Rapaiti, and they're recommended by Philippe Lavoisier, from Portugal, and he recommends this song. So yeah, thank you. And like I say, I'm getting recommendations from people from the couchsurfing community, and yeah, this one, thank you, Philippe, with Rapaiti Temoko. This is yeah, hopefully you can enjoy this. Let me find it. There we go.

Welcome back. You are listening to Beyond the Border on Brighton Hove Community Radio. And we just heard Rapa Iti from Tahiti with Te Moko. Thank you, Philippe, for that recommendation. And next, we're going on to talk about... Well, I'll tell you a little bit. I suppose a lot of you will be aware of Tuvan throat singing. We have played some on Beyond the Border in the past, which is a style of singing from Tuva, which is in like the part of northern Mongolia and eastern Russia, that close to northern border of Mongolia, that region. And we have played some stuff before, but we in the couchsurfing community there was a little thread recommending stuff to do with Tuvan throat singing, and I was checking out a few different things, and a couple of artists jumped out at me. One was Sainko Namchilak, which is she's a female Tuvan throat singer, which is like less common because it's quite when you hear Tuvan throat singing, it's generally a male vocal tradition. Well, from what I've gathered anyway, but yeah, so she's amazing though, and I listened to a few different things, and a great vocal range, and yeah, interesting. And then also she was recommended to me by Miriam Zanona from Italy, and another recommendation of this sort of Tuvan music, Tuvan throat singing, was Her and Her Too, recommended by Ivana Anoni from Serbia. So thank you for that recommendation. But I actually found the two playing together. So the group Her and Her Too and playing with Sainko Namchilak. So why don't we listen to both of them on the same song with their song Kongure. So hopefully you can enjoy a bit of this. Have a listen.

Welcome back. You are listening to Beyond the Border on Brighton and Hove Community Radio. My name is Luke, and we have just listened to a song from Turkey. Let me tell you a little bit about it. Well, the artist was Sumru Acıruyan. Sorry about my pronunciation. Sumru Acıruyan with Gece Sefasi. Okay. And that was recommended by Cihan from Turkey. Yeah, so thank you, Cihan, for that recommendation. And we're listening to recommendations from people from the couch surfing community who recommend some amazing music. And we're going to be listening to some music from Croatia in a second. But before that, I wanted to say a big hello to Kaj. Kaj, hello Kaj, and Drov, who are drinking chai, and I hope you can enjoy your chai to some lovely music. Alright guys, this next song is Afyon, the group Afyon, recommended by Expresije from Croatia, and Afyon, which apparently in Arabic and Macedonian means poppy for opium. Well, there you go. And they perform world music with elements from Croatia, Bosnia, Herzegovina, and Macedonia. And this song, Slavuj, which I like very much, and hopefully you do too. So, whether you're drinking chai or not, hopefully you can enjoy this great piece of music. Have a listen. Helicopter intro going on.

Welcome back. We've been listening to, right now, from India, Ilaiyaraja is a famous Tamil Indian film music composer, and that was the song Raya Rani Jaki.

songs, and that was recommended by Silent One, as he goes by on Couchsurfing, from Texas, USA. And yeah, I wanted to play, because we're coming towards the end of the show now, because we've had recommendations from people Couchsurfing from all over the world, and I was going to recommend to other people some of my favourite songs that I've discovered from various different countries. And well, how much time have we got to play? Let's try. There's one of my favourite pieces I discovered from Ethiopia, Tira del Zenebe with Gue. So I hope you can enjoy a bit of this.

We've just been listening to Tyrodiel Zenobe with Gue, but now we're coming towards the end of the show on Beyond the Border, and thank you very much to everybody who recommended stuff for Couchsurfing. Some great, great songs. And I wanted to leave us with, well, James is here for a sports show now, so he's going to be talking a little bit about the weekend sports. But before then, I wanted to leave you with a really, well, one of my favourite discoveries from doing Beyond the Border, which is a music from West Papua, and it's Paniai Piku with Ekagi. And you can't help but feel positive from listening to this. So have a listen and enjoy, and hopefully we'll join us again next.

0: Hello and welcome to another Fringe show, but this one is a bit different. And welcome to Christine and Claire. And I know nothing about your show, so you've got to tell me a little bit about it and also about your journey. So carry on.
1: Right. Thank you for having us on your show, Susie. It's really nice to be here. So our show is called Rubby Burns Bottom Drawers, and it's about the erotic, ribald, risque works that Burns wrote during his lifetime, but which were obviously quite hidden during the 18th century. Claire will tell you a little bit about that in a minute. I had the idea a few years ago. I studied Celtic music traditions. I did an online course, and I'm Scottish born. I speak in a Scottish accent when I'm with my family, and when I'm on stage, I do it in this show.
0: You have to try and teach me one day.
1: I grew up in South Africa, although I was born in Scotland and I grew up in a Scottish home. But I grew up in South Africa, which is where I inherited this accent. But I love Scottish music. And a few years ago, I decided to just learn a bit more about it for myself. And I did a course called Celtic Music Traditions, which was a year course. And in it, we covered everything from Scottish music, Irish music, all the Celtic music styles. And obviously, being Scottish born, I was particularly interested in Scottish music, which brought me to Rubby Burns, because he was a big contributor to Scottish traditional music. In his lifetime, I mean, he died when he was 37, but in his short lifetime, he compiled and collected Scottish folk music, Scottish traditional music, and he put it into a collection, and he edited a lot of the songs and poems that he found and sort of made them more cohesive, put them into proper verses, structured them properly. So that was my introduction largely to Rubby Burns and his works, which brought me into discovering his hidden works or his more profane works, which I found really interesting. And I had the idea of doing it as a show because I'm a singer and actress. And that was about 5 years ago. And it was originally a very different script to what it is today. Originally, I wrote it for three women. And it's gone through various incarnations. It's changed. But it has evolved now to being a two-hander with myself and an actor. And we have a musician on a guitar. And Claire has been on the journey for the past year. And she's come in. She's a really experienced director and scriptwriter, whom I know from South Africa. So just coincidentally and very luckily, we met up in London and discovered we were both living here. And we know each other's work from South Africa. So Claire came on board about a year ago, and we have collaborated subsequently, and she has been a big part of forming the script into what it is today. So maybe Claire can tell you a bit about that. I don't know.
0: Absolutely.
2: Well,
0: hello, Claire.
2: I think give you a picture of how this show looks and feels on stage. Christine is playing keyboard, an electronic keyboard, but we set it in period. And we set the piece, we've constructed this fantasy of Rabbi Burns' housewife, the housekeeper, discovering all these naughty bits of writing in his bottom drawers after he dies. She's clearing out his room. That is the construction that we've created. And she is a lady of the kirk and has absolutely no interest or intention of ever exposing this material. And her cohort, her young partner on stage, is Cameron Robinson, also born and bred in South Africa, but of Scottish descent and Scottish father. And He acts, he sings, and he also plays the sax and a whole lot of other little instruments. And Christine is also a very experienced a cappella singer from South Africa. And she and her brother, Graham Weir, had this long-standing, beautifully assembled group called Not the Midnight Mass, who played in South Africa, I think. Christine, is that right, for about 20 years?
1: About 20 years.
2: About 20 years.
1: Yeah, we came to Brighton in 1995 or something, and we've been going then for about 5 years. We went in about 20 years, yeah.
2: And that was with Graham Weir, Christine's brother, so, and a bunch of other South African singers. So there's and also Christine's been in touch with a lot of the Scottish community, providing shows. I don't know if you want to talk a little bit about that quickly, and then we'll go back to the Rabbi Burns.
1: Sure. Because once I got really to know a bit about Scottish music and traditional music, I had a band called Christine and the Kilts in Cape Town, where we played Celtic songs, which were Scottish and Irish songs. And we became very intermeshed with the Scottish Caledonian Society in Cape Town, the pipe bands in Cape Town, the Scottish country dancing in Cape Town. It became a big sort of Celtic community, and we performed there really, really often. And in London, obviously, I don't have the same network, but I do live in a Scottish housing. It's a sheltered housing called Scotscare, and I live in this. So everybody in my building is Scottish. And I moved in here 3 years ago. So we've had a lot of Scottish people coming to see our play within the smaller Scottish community that I know in London. Yeah.
2: Fantastic. So we've put together a lot of the fairly sort of, it's not prurient exactly, it's just naughty. It's just very bawdy, a little bit like Canterbury Tales, I guess. Some bawdy stuff, a lot of fun. And we put that together, some of it's spoken, some of it's sung, and we have a guitarist supporting. So there's a lovely collection of live music, as well as dialogue and interplay between these two characters. As the housekeeper, what do we call her? We called her
1: Ma Brune.
2: Yeah. That's the name of the housekeeper. And the name of the young man who is the head of the literary society, who's called this meeting together to celebrate these works that were discovered in the bottom drawers, and which Ma Brune does not want to expose. He is very naughty, and in actual fact, he is he was brought up by the same woman, by Ma Brune. So there's a lot of funny interplay between this older woman and this younger man, who's very, very keen to get the bottom drawer material exposed, and Ma Brune, who is intent on not allowing it through. Eventually, of course, it does come out, and it's a lot of fun once it does come out. But we've bookended it with some of the lovely songs that he's responsible for, that Rabbi Burns wrote. And so we've tried to balance it with very moving and quite meaningful messaging, because he was more than just a bawdy writer of lyrics, and he was a environmentalist. He really cared about people. He was almost a socialist.
0: I was going to say, very community minded.
2: Very community minded.
1: Yeah, very much
2: incredibly
1: so.
2: Incredibly energetic, and even while he was ill, and he was writing and working and riding around the countryside on horseback, collecting as many of these ballads and traditional folk songs that he could, contributing towards all the archives that still exist today.
0: Very
1: a really fascinating man, really. I mean, we've come to absolutely admire him so much, you know, totally fascinating. And as Claire says, you know, really championed human rights, he championed animal rights, he was an environmentalist way ahead of his time. So totally interesting, you know.
0: So I'm looking forward to seeing it, and I know that my daughter will be, and Anne Allen as well, our studio manager. But what
1: Lovely.
0: would you give a message to the audience, would-be audience? What would you say to them to expect?
1: We have said very clearly there is sexually explicit language. So if you feel insulted, you know, this is not for you. It is explicit. It was, we have covered it in some, you know, we've disguised it in some instances to not be too offensive. But there is sexually explicit language. There's a lot of fun. There's stuff that you would just not hear today in this current climate. You would not hear that kind of stuff said. So do expect to have your mind broadened and to be shocked, to be expect to be shocked, you know.
0: So
1: And
0: go
1: I
0: back.
1: think also, sorry.
0: I was just going to say, go back to the Robbie Burns area, the Rabbi Burns era, yeah?
2: Yeah, we set it in the Rabbi Burns era, just after his death. Although we've got quite a lot of modern instruments, it doesn't matter. It's a lot of fun. It's more like cabaret. But I think one of the things that we've really that we one of the most important things about this as a theatre piece is to become immersed in it and to participate. So there's a lot of, we break the fourth wall, we're chatting with the audience as if they are in the play. We're inviting them to sing some of the famous stuff with us. It's a lot of fun. We hand out a glossary for all the Scottish terms for those who don't follow. We have tried to replace the Scottish terms that are quite unusual and quite oblique and opaque with ones that are accessible. But we didn't want to ruin the flavor. We wanted to keep the flavor. So we've tried to balance that, and people can refer to the glossary as we're performing it and
1: As we're
2: as we're
1: performing
2: going
1: it,
2: along.
0: that's very
2: So I
0: helpful.
2: think, yeah, it, yeah. And so I think to be prepared for some bawdiness and some fun. And the other thing to say is that we chose our material quite carefully. I thought it was quite important as a feminist to explore and to really look at Rabbi Burns's work, because there have been some accusations from current feminists that he was misogynistic, etc. But I think we have to look very, very carefully at the material to really work that out. As a feminist myself, I wanted to make sure I wasn't perpetuating some very ugly attitudes towards women. So all the bawdy stuff we found that works for performance had very strong female voices inside them. So the songs and the poems that we are using have got women who are very active in their own sexuality and having fun with their own bawdiness and delight in sex, if you like. And the fact that he gave them those voices, we have to trust that, you know, he was alert to what women were feeling and what they were doing. And mostly it seems like it was all consensual. We can never know exactly, but we have chosen material that certainly feels like the women are strong participants in, it's not just a male voice.
0: That's excellent. And can you just remind the audience where it is and when it is?
1: Okay, so we're at the Walrus Tusk Club, which is the downstairs venue, and we on Monday the 25th at 12:15, and then we're on the 31st at 1:30. So we've got two shows left. And you can book, there is a booking link online, at, you know, on the Brighton Fringe website and the Laughing Horse website. So there's a booking link.
0: So just repeat that venue so that people know.
1: The venue is the Walrus Tusk Club, which is in Ship Street, isn't it? In Clare in Brighton,
2: Ship Street, and of course it's a huge pub. It's a multi-story pub, and we're in the basement, which is called the Tusk Club.
1: Right. Tusk Club, yeah. And it's on at 12:15 on the 25th, 12:15 p.m. And it's on at 1:30 on the 31st.
0: 1:30 p.m.
1: Yeah, on the 31st, yeah. Well, one doesn't know. It's
0: you never know. Festivals.
1: Yeah, with festivals, sometimes, you know, you run midnight shows and God knows all.
0: That's
1: what.
0: Right.
1: Yeah,
0: yeah. I said that. Yeah. Thank you so much. I know we've all had a journey to get here to do the interview, but I'm so pleased that we've done it. And Claire, that you've explained certain aspects, because I think they were very, very important to explain to people.
1: Yeah.
0: And I think people of Brighton will really enjoy your show. So I look forward to meeting you at the show. And enjoy yourself in Brighton.
2: You're coming 31st, yes?
0: Yes, yeah.
2: Yeah, got you.
0: And so enjoy the first performance, and then I'll enjoy it when I get there. I know that.
1: Lovely.
0: Okay, well,
2: Susie,
0: take care.
2: Are you?
0: Yeah.
2: Susie, are you also Scottish?
0: I'm married into a Scottish family, Maxwell Stewart.
2: Oh, okay.
0: Totally Scottish.
2: Okay. Yeah, that's what
0: I'm partly Irish, I'm Celtic. I'm London Irish. Right. Yeah.
2: I'm South African Irish.
0: Hey, nice, nice.
2: Yeah.
0: We're all from the world. Okay, bye-bye for now.
1: Bye-bye now. Bye. Thank you. And thumbs I will up. Get this I'll get this all to you, Susie.
0: Perfect.
1: I'll get the recording to you.
0: Yes, please.
2: Transfer.
0: If you can transfer it to Alan, some of the MP3s again, then he can pick them up, and he's going to edit it for me.
3: Well,
0: so that's nice.
3: You have got it.
1: Fantastic. Fantastic.
0: No, the music.
3: Right.
0: You've got some MP3s, haven't you?
1: I've got a tiny, tiny one, because we haven't been in a studio. Got about 40 seconds
0: perfect.
1: Of a song.
0: Perfect. It'll be a good introduction or an ending. Alan will use it.
1: Okay.
0: Okay,
1: right.
0: Thank you.
1: Okay,
0: thank you
1: thanks so much. Thank you, Susie.
0: Bye-bye.
1: Take care. Bye-bye.
0: Bye-bye.
1: Ciao.
3: This has been a Brighton Hove Community Radio
1: production. Right, I'm going to... Do you want to get out of the meeting and then I'm going to...
3: Okay.
0: Oh, that was great. That was...
2: Really.
3: More of that, yeah, that was lucky it worked.
0: Yeah.
3: It's
0: got another one there.
3: It's actually quite... The speakers are not too bad.

0: Good morning, good morning, good morning. This is Lady Stardust, and this is my wall of sound. And if you've been away from the internet for the last few weeks, maybe the first two songs we had might have given you a little bit of a cheesy clue to who I have on this morning. The first one was Dr. Love by Tina Charles, and the second one, Hooked on You by Bread. And it is my great pleasure to have in the studio the voice of Dr. Hook, Mr. Sexy Eyes himself, Dennis Licario.
1: Sounds like a ventriloquist act when you say the voice of Dr. Hook.
0: Good morning, Dennis.
1: Good morning. I got the Dr. Love and the Hooked on You. Yeah. I saw what we were leading to here.
0: Was it a good idea?
1: Yeah. I don't think it was that cheesy.
0: People either be groaning. I suppose some people it'll go over their heads.
1: Did you think it was cheesy because you thought the references were corny or because you don't usually play music like that?
0: No, I thought references were a bit corny.
1: We'll get over it. Now we'll add a lot of depth and nuance to the rest of it, and they'll see that it was just a joke.
0: The people that thought you kind of died in 1985 are very much alive and kicking.
1: Yeah, you know, it's only recently.
0: Cryogenically frozen.
1: Only recently I've stopped checking my pulse. You know what I mean? It's when people come up to me and go, "Whoa, I remember you."
0: Didn't I used to?
1: Well, it's like going up to
0: your eye patch.
1: Oh my God! It's like going up to an older, attractive person and saying, "Wow, I remember you. You used to be gorgeous."
0: Like, thank you very much.
1: Yeah. I remember when you were someone. I've heard every bit of it. It's lucky I have a good sense of humor. I had a woman the other day wrote me a letter and said, an actual snail mail letter, and said, "I've been reading your blog, and I think you're an emotional yo-yo, and you could use some support, and I really, really understand you because I'm a lot like you." And the thing was addressed to Mr. Hook.
0: Right.
1: "Dear Mr. Hook," and I thought, oh yeah, she gets me right to the core of my being.
0: Oh, bless her. And she quite possibly got you 35, 40
1: years ago. Maybe even now. And you know, I mean, I do try to extrapolate the kindness and the good news in it when people tell me stories about my family used to listen to Hook on camping trips, and I remember. And my response is always, "Thank you very much. Do you know I have albums, a solo album? I'm still, because I never understand."
0: Which the family will love just as much.
1: Yes, well, see, but I used to not understand why if I did something 35 years ago that they still love so much, why they won't just give my new stuff a listen. But you and I were talking before we went on the air, and it's not about me. It's about them and a part of their life they want to remember, and I'm part of that soundtrack, which is flattering, but they can just put a CD on and play the old stuff and get on with their lives, but I have to kind of keep my life there and, you know, go, "Where's the bell bottoms? You know, is the disco ball working?" You know, I have to kind of, I stay at a certain point. Nobody does that. Nobody freezes it anywhere.
0: And
1: you know,
0: I want to go back. I've had this, we were saying this on before we came on air. How many people would, if you said to them, "Go back and did the job you did 20, 30 years
1: yes.
0: ago," they said, "No, why?" And yet it's expected, isn't
1: it? Yeah, I told you that a journalist said to me, saw my show one day and said, "It was really good, but it'll never be what it was, will it?" And I said, "Well, go back to your ex-wife. See if that'll work, you know." I mean, I get it. I kind of get it.
0: Yeah.
1: But it doesn't mean I totally accept it, because I've used the expression before lots of times, but I'm not here to run the projector on people's old home movies.
0: Sure.
1: Now, if you come to see my show, There's plenty of old stuff in there. And there's stuff, album tracks, not just the greatest hits. Because, you know, there are a lot of Hook fans. There are two kinds of Hook fans. There are the fans that have everything, and they know every B-side and every album track. And then there are people that have the greatest hits album, and so there are 18 songs they know, and that's what they want to hear.
0: Yeah.
1: But when you have a career that's lasted so long, you don't want to freeze it somewhere. You want to draw and go, "Here's something from the first album." You know, something that makes them go, "Oh, I never thought I'd hear him sing that." And I like that.
0: And I have to say, the stuff you sent me in and some of which we're going to play this morning, I like equally as much.
1: Good.
0: I like equally as much.
1: Good. You know what? I've been a little obstinate over the years on stage and putting in a lot of stuff that people didn't know. But now, in a section of my show at the end where I say, "What do you want to hear?" They shout for solo stuff as much as they do the old Hook
0: which is
1: stuff.
0: Encouraging.
1: It is encouraging because, like I said, it doesn't make me check my pulse so
0: often.
1: Because
0: this morning we are going to talk pre-Doctor Hook, Doctor Hook and beyond.
1: Give
0: everyone everything. And I have to say, you first came onto my radar with Sylvia's Mother. That's the first one.
1: That was the first one,
0: And it is such... It was out there on its own. So it's very hard to pigeonhole even Doctor Hook. What were they? You know, were you this genre? You kind of crossed all the genres somehow.
1: But well, the first song, Sylvia's Mother,
0: kind of distinct. If it was haunting, it's one of those songs you can play a film in your head when you listen to it. So we're going to start off with that.
1: You know, it's funny that you say that because one of the things I liked about our early material was written a lot by Shel Silverstein, one particular
0: writer.
1: I've been
0: doing a lot of reading up
1: on Sylvia's Mother, Carry Me Carry, Ballad of Lucy Jordan, which Marianne Faithfull had a huge hit with later on. And I met her at a show at Top of the Pops and I said, how did you know that song? She said, I bought your record, silly. And I thought, oh yeah, it was for sale. And
0: so should we give it a listen?
1: Sure. But the thing I was going to say is the lovely thing about these songs was what you said. It was like a little film.
0: Yeah.
1: So more than just a singer, I got to be a little character. It
0: was
1: like
0: was
1: a little vignette. And a lot of those things are like that. Yeah.
0: Let's give it a listen then. Sylvia's Mother.

0: And of course, that was Dr. Hook with Sylvia's mother. And I was saying, it's just so emotive, that song. You could imagine this guy in the phone kiosk banging on the, you know, with frustration, on looking through his loose
1: chains. See, that was the great thing about the material is that, that Shell wrote, is that when he sang it to you, you automatically had that picture yourself. Yeah. You didn't have to search for it, you know. And I was telling you while I was playing that I, you know, we recorded this because we were such novices in the studio. We recorded this with me singing it and playing it on guitar. And then we went in and I played bass and a drummer and we layered it, and, you know, and it sounds all emotive, but we had to start it. We started a lot of things from, because they were those kind of songs that you can sing alone.
0: Yeah.
1: And it still makes sense. Yeah, as a matter of fact, you can read those lyrics and they make sense, you know.
0: In fact, I've got a couple of things to ask you. Did you know, because we were talking about YouTube earlier, did you know there's actually a 5-minute film about Sylvia's mother? It's Sylvia and her mother. It's, allegedly, they're the real Sylvia
1: and
0: her
1: mother.
0: They are real. I was going to check that out with you.
1: Yeah.
0: It was lovely, because I'm always interested into what inspired someone to write a song, and I'm so overjoyed that that was the real thing. But the thing that made me laugh, the mother actually says, well, not word for word, but she said something along the lines of, it sounded like I was a bit brusque.
1: I know.
0: I'm sure I wasn't.
1: You know what was lovely about that? The way that came about for me is a Dutch television show was doing a thing at the end of, I forget what year it was, but it was like a year-end wrap-up, and they were doing the 200 greatest singles of all time. Yeah. You know how they tend to do those things at the... And Sylvia's mother was number 40 or something.
0: Yeah.
1: And on certain ones, they filmed little things, and somebody knew this woman.
0: Yeah.
1: And they went and filmed her. And I actually went to Holland and did the show live with them, and they showed me that film. And then got my comment, and I had never seen these people that I'd be singing about for 30 years. And that's what made me laugh, too, because I thought, this woman is 90, and
0: she's still
1: disputing this. I don't think I was as rude as he said I was, you know.
0: She probably was.
1: Yeah, but when Shell wrote that song, it was a true story, and he laughed, and he said to us, you know, she was very rude to me, and she hung up, and I thought, well, if this thing ever gets to be a hit. So he called her, and he told her that it was about her.
0: But I assume he had the money for the phone call.
1: Yeah, but he called the woman whose name was not Avery. It was an Italian name. But he called her and he said, I wrote this song about you. You're going to hear it on the radio. And he said he thought his payback to her was that now she went around telling everybody it was about her, but it says, please, Mrs. Avery. So they just thought she was insane.
0: Yeah.
1: So that was Shell's big payback. But the follow up to that story is, I actually was in touch with Sylvia.
0: Really?
1: After that.
0: Yeah.
1: And she came to London and we had lunch.
0: Okay.
1: And to have lunch and contact with someone that legendary that I was singing about forever. It really was, I said before, it's like singing, you know, it was like having lunch with the Loch Ness Monster. It's like, well, yeah, I've heard
0: this
1: about
0: fictional
1: you.
0: Character.
1: Yeah, yeah, but so she wasn't. She was great.
0: Fantastic.
1: And she didn't know things about Shell.
0: Yeah.
1: She called him Shelley, because it was, you know, still the 50s when they broke up and stuff. And she didn't know he'd... I did a play of Shell's, and she said, oh, I didn't know he wrote plays. And it was really interesting to kind of catch up with a human being I didn't really know existed. I mean, I did, but, you know.
0: Well, for those of you out there who haven't seen it, I think I'll get the clip of YouTube and put it up so people can have a little look I wish I'd written her name down there. Not Mrs. Avery, but the original...
1: Mrs. Pandolfi.
0: Yeah, it was something like that, wasn't it?
1: Yes.
0: Yeah. But
1: try rhyming with Pandolfi. So
0: yeah.
1: I think that's probably why he changed it.
0: Yeah, quite possibly. Yeah, I'm going to think on that one. There was another little thing I found somewhere. Didn't you, when you used to sing that on stage, get pelted with coins?
1: We did at one point. You know, because they played it to death.
0: Yeah.
1: And we used to open. Those were the days when we were still support act a lot. And we would open for like Frank Zappa and the Mothers of Invention or heavy metal bands, and we'd come out and we'd sing Sylvia's Mother and they'd want to kill us, you know. But no, I remember getting hit from the balcony with a quarter, which is a little smaller, a little bigger and a lot heavier than a 10p piece here. And, you know, one of those burned in from the balcony, you get hit in the cheek. It was like, oh, good grief. It didn't last long, but yes, they did want to kill us for a while with that song.
0: Yeah, dollar bills are preferable.
1: See, now our next single was Cover of Rolling Stone, which sounded like a whole other band.
0: Yeah.
1: And we're saying Freaky Old Lady Named Cocaine Katie. And so, you know, when you talk about Sylvia's mother being identifiable, We immediately went to something that had nothing to do with Sylvia's mother.
0: Is there a real
1: mother?
0: Cocaine Katie?
1: Shell wrote that too, so maybe. I don't know any, but...
0: Well, I'm going to zoom forward now because we're going to play one of your own tracks, which is Don't Want to Know. Do you want to say a little bit about it?
1: It's just a nasty little song I wrote about an ex-wife because it was really the only thing I could do.
0: There's a bit of a theme here. There's a lot of real characters.
1: Well,
0: I'm
1: going to
0: start looking at whole songs.
1: The thing
0: new
1: about it is, if you live through a certain experience, you know, if you're a writer, at least you get a song
0: you
1: out
0: do,
1: of it.
0: You draw on the things that hurt you, don't they?
1: Yeah.
0: You do.
1: No, but I just thought this was a funny little song. I looked at what you were going to play, and I thought, oh, she went for one of the nasty ones. So that's fine with me.
0: Possibly, because I can relate to it in some way or another.
1: That's great. Yeah, this
0: that's
1: is
0: usually
1: from,
0: why we like songs, isn't it? Because we can relate on some level.
1: Right. This is from one of the lucky ones, I think my second solo album, which is also in a box set retrospection. And I think, except for the horn, I think I played most of the stuff on this because we're in a little basement studio.
0: And I will say now, for anyone who wants to get into your stuff, who's not familiar to your current and pre-post Dr. Hook stuff, we're going to put up links, aren't we? And
1: yeah, there's a YouTube channel now with stuff they can hear a little more immediate so they know I'm still breathing and thinking. Yes.
0: I'll take your pulse in a minute and just verify. Or get a mirror and you can...
1: I don't sleep very much. I sleep about 2-3 hours a night, and I tell people if I go to sleep and 5 hours later I'm still asleep, they should put a mirror under my nose. I tell them that all the time.
0: Okay, so here we have I Don't Want to Know.

0: And following Dennis's song, I Don't Want to Know, was Al Green and Take Me to the River. Two songs with a great groove. Now, I'm going to ask you a little bit about your pre-Dr. Hook days in a minute, but just finishing off what we were saying about Sylvia's mother. I read somewhere the other day that there was also a Sylvia's father.
1: Yeah, yeah. Well, you know, you said that thing about being pelted with coins. Yeah. We actually said to Shell at one point, you know, people want to kill us. They love the song, but they play it on the radio to death. And then the DJ introduces us with, you all know Sylvia's mother, right? And people go, yeah, and they start getting their change out. And Shell wrote this version, because he was very subversive that way, Shell. He said, well, here's what you do. And he wrote a third verse that we could sing the whole song, and then the third verse I would sing, Sylvia's father said Sylvia's busy, she's going to be leaving today. Sylvia's father said Sylvia's pregnant, and you went and got her that way. And Sylvia's father said, you, and then any expletive I chose. I'm going to get you someday, and I'm going to kill, and then the band would vamp, and I would rant. I'm going to get you. I'm going to break your neck. And it just became this thing, and people would go, and so all of a sudden people liked us for taking the piss out of our own song. But it was Shell's idea. He didn't go, oh, no, please don't mess with my song. He said, oh, okay, I'll write you one, you know.
0: Fantastic.
1: And so, yeah, it was like a little conspiratorial. Yeah, it was great.
0: Now, to go back to your formative years, when was the moment you thought, hey, I want some of that, I want to be a musician?
1: Well, you know, I lived in Union City, New Jersey, which was the other side of the Lincoln Tunnel from New York City. Mm-hmm. And there were a lot of little bars and nightclubs around in this area. And I used to sit on the steps of these clubs when I was about 13 or 14 and just kind of sit there and wait for patrons to go in, because the door would open for a minute and I would check out the bands. Yeah. And as soon as I was old enough to grow enough facial hair to sneak in, I didn't really care about drinking, but I started sitting in.
0: Mm-hmm.
1: With different bands. And that's how I met the guys in Hook, because they were from South. They were all older, 13, 14 years older than me.
0: What was it that appealed? Was it the music? Was it...
1: What?
0: You wanting to...
1: Yeah, I don't know. I mean, you know, it was a strange
0: whole
1: little...
0: thing.
1: Yeah, it was straight, you know, Union City, New Jersey. I mean, that you're there. There's not a lot. So this little area with all the nightclubs was like... you know, Oz, you know, Disneyland. But sitting in with bands, it was great, because I would play drums. I actually wound up being a drummer in a heavy metal trio, because their drummer, these two guys, two Nickies, they were called, the two Nickies, and they had a band called Trio. And their drummer got in a car accident, and they said, you can play drums, will you sit in with us until he comes back?
0: Yeah.
1: And I said, yeah, great. And I sat in with them for a little while, and the drummer died. And they went, okay, you're my drummer now. And I went, I don't want to be a drummer in a heavy metal trio. So they said, but you can have his drums and everything. So that was an opportunity that was missed. But the way I joined the guys in Hook was they needed a bass player. And they said, can you play bass? And I said, yeah. I didn't know if I could, but I could play a little guitar. And we just played in bars. And, you know, it's great training, because you play what people want to hear.
0: Yeah.
1: And the drunker they get, the more threatening they are. And then people will come up and say, do you know any disco? You know any country music? And you'd say, yes, we do now. We'll do some, just don't kill us.
0: It sounds like the type of places where you get more than quarters thrown at you.
1: Yeah, no, you know, but the funny thing is, if the band... is has a good sense of humor and plays well and stuff, even the biggest murderers love the band. The biggest thugs come in and they go, one guy came up to the band and said, when the shooting starts, play louder. I mean, he was warning us that there was going to be trouble, but warning the band.
0: Yeah.
1: So the band was usually embraced by the people who wanted to kill everyone else, but you still wanted to play what they wanted to hear. But it was a great education. I had friends say to me, come in and see me and say, oh, I feel really sorry for you, man, because you're having to play this and BG and all these things. And I said, yeah, but while you're sitting in your room, you know, I'm out having to play all sorts of music at a peril of my life, you know. And I thought it was great. I enjoyed those days. They lasted a few years, and then we got a couple of breaks.
0: One story that I like that I read about you the other day, which the listeners might find funny, along that theme that you just reminded me about, was you're on a radio phone-in and someone objected to you laughing and said they were going to kill
1: you. Yes, yeah. we had that a lot in the early days, because we used to have a lot of fun on stage. As a throwback to those bar days where you had to play from 8 o'clock at night till 3 or 4 in the morning. You had to cover a lot of time. And so we would do parodies of songs.

0: and we jammed this weird thing for 45 minutes and then got requests for it for 2 months, and we didn't even know what the hell we did. So we were very loose that way,
1: yeah.
0: And we stayed that way in concert.
1: Yeah.
0: And there were serious musicians who, you know, when we first came over here and did the Gray Whistle Test, the old Gray Whistle Test, we went on there, and first we came out dressed as sort of the Bay City Rollers and the Mickey Mouse Club, just weird, these things, and we mimed our new single, The Millionaire, from our Bankrupt album on a fast speed. We mimed it, and then at the end of the show, at the end of the song, they held a sheet up in front of us, and we literally got changed back into our regular street clothes behind this sheet. And we were, you know, in various forms of undress back there, and if they would have dropped the sheet. But this was on live TV, and we got people saying, oh, well, you're a musician. I'm a serious musician. I've studied music, and they gave you 40 minutes on television just to fool around. And that was what that came from.
1: Yeah.
0: You know, we were laughing and so on. Stop laughing, man. I'm going to kill you. Because we weren't taking our lives serious enough for him. And it's strange when you get threatened for laughing. You know what I mean?
1: It's tells a sad you a world, isn't
0: yeah,
1: it?
0: Yeah, yeah. I haven't been threatened for
1: when
0: laughing.
1: Someone wants to shoot you.
0: Yeah,
1: for
0: yeah. No, I haven't been threatened for laughing in a long, long time. I really haven't. As a matter of fact, you know, the weird thing is when he said that, it made me laugh. And I thought, I wouldn't last a minute if we were together.
1: Right, taking you back again, because we're going to listen to a couple of songs that you've chosen for this morning in a minute. What was the first record you bought?
0: The first record I bought, I've been asked that before, but I know, was Hey Baby by Bruce Chanel.
1: I know the song.
0: Hey baby.
1: Hasn't that been covered as well?
0: Yeah.
1: By a lot of people.
0: I guess, but I bought that record and I didn't, you know, I bought it, and for some reason I wasn't sure my mom or anybody would like it. Maybe I thought it sounded too, I don't know, sexy, I don't know. But one day I was home and I didn't know anybody was in the house, and I put it on, and my mother called from the other room, Dennis, is that your record? And I went, yeah. And she said, I love that song. Because my mom was young. My mom was only 19 when I was born.
1: Okay.
0: So, you know, and she had young friends and they liked music. So when I was 5 and 6, she was still a young woman, and she wasn't a musician or a singer. But I grew up really seeing a young woman appreciate singers and music, which kind of probably sway, you know, because they say you, even if you reject it, you kind of try to please your parents and where you came from.
1: Yeah, you know, because I was a bit rebellious, I think had my mother and father were a little bit older by the time I came along, had they said they liked one of my songs, I would have probably thrown it out the window.
0: Well, you know,
1: away.
0: That's interesting, because it's true, because it was a way for me to be subversive and pleasing at the same time, because my mother loved the fact that I was a singer, because she liked Johnny Mathis and Sam Cooke and you know, Arthur Price, like Donna Washington. So I grew up listening to all these great voices, you know. But then again, Beatles songs and stuff didn't get lost on her. She just, because she was young enough and not just my dad, you know. But she liked Sinatra. She liked all these great singers, and she was thrilled that I became a singer. She really, really was. You know?
1: My parents, my mum wasn't really that into music, but my dad was very into Sinatra, Glenn Miller, and therefore, although I didn't want them to like my choice of music, I actually grew up loving.
0: Glenn Miller, Moonlight Serenade, I almost threw in here, because that's like, you know, that would be like if I could bring 10 songs onto an island,
1: it's
0: one of those things that would be. Moonlight Serenade by Glenn Miller would definitely be in there.
1: Talking of which, we've got two of your songs coming up now. Would you like to introduce them?
0: Yeah, the first one, you know, whenever anybody asks me, pick 10 songs that, you know, that meant something to you, I could pick 10 songs by the Beatles.
1: Yeah.
0: I just could. Or I could say, play 10 songs by the Beatles. It's not going to matter to me. But they always come into my head. And when I thought of the Beatles, that day when you asked me, I just thought, yeah, this sounds like a good one. But the Beatles, you know, they changed. Everybody knows this, but I mean, they just changed the vocabulary of music, you know, because they put so many things in. They say Buddy Holly added strings, but you listen to a Beatles album and there's a
1: whole
0: saxophones
1: lot
0: and there's a million different things on any Beatles album, different genres of music. And McCartney especially was an influence on me, because this is a guy that would sing a lovely ballad and then right next would be singing some balls out rock and roll thing. And I thought, isn't that great? If you can do it all, why not?
1: Definitely.
0: And he really influenced me to kind of stretch and stuff like that, you know. So
1: the day I asked you, this one was in your head.
0: This one was in my head. Yes.

0: And that was the Stones' 19th Nervous Breakdown, preceded by Paperback.
1: See, I was not. You said to me, Beatles or Stones.
0: Yeah.
1: You could get beat up for that answer when I was a kid, but I wasn't going for that because the Stones were brilliant and the Beatles, I mean, you know, it was all... My son said to me one few years back, he said, man, it must have been a whole lot more, a lot easier to be original back in those days. And it was, because now everything's been done. Everything's derivative of something else, but you never heard anything like the Stones or the Beatles. And to this point, you still haven't.
0: Yeah. And I think possibly the Beatles were the first to have a uniform, you know, and have a look.
1: Yes.
0: You know, the Stones just rolled up wearing...
1: Sweatshirts and stuff. And then the Beatles abandoned it and stuff. But no, I mean, both those bands beat me up for whatever one you think you like. But they were just... But see, then again, the Hollies, the Zombies, the Yardbirds, the Animals, the Searchers. These bands were all exactly what they were.
0: Yeah.
1: They weren't knockoffs of each other.
0: Right, I know.
1: You know, and you know, in the days of, like, when you had Sinatra, and then everybody was Sinatra for a while, and then you had Elvis Presley, and then everybody was Elvis Presley for a while, and then you had your Beatles, and everybody was the Beatles for a while. Nowadays, those interim things, those manufactured things, are what... That's the business.
0: Yeah.
1: You know what I mean? It's not the Beatles. It's whoever makes believe they're the Beatles. You know what I mean? Whoever we can turn into the Beatles. Yeah. Because it's easier to manage, I suppose. It's a strange game.
0: Well, I feel in many ways that today's show is a little bit like a wedding. We've got a bit of old new, a bit of horrible blue. And that nearly brings me... I've got something a little bit blue coming up in a bit.
1: Okay.
0: Which will get people's ears pinned back. But... yeah, the new thing I've got is by a band that were very much out in the 70s having hits, and they're still out there today. They haven't died.
1: Okay, see that?
0: They haven't died either. The band is Hello, and they've got a new single. They're good friends of mine. They've got a new single that is out, available on iTunes, if anyone's interested. And that made it sound like people aren't going to be interested. You will be interested. if you would like to go through it, iTunes and download.
1: No, you don't ever want to say, like, you know, if you're still listening.
0: They were friends.
1: Then the people who are go, really, is there a reason I shouldn't be?
0: At this point, perhaps I should say they were really good friends of mine. But
1: and it's a new single, an old band with a new single? Come on, and
0: it's a really good group, and it's called Good Times.
1: Well, there you go.
0: It's Good Times.
1: Well, who am I to scrub these good times?

0: And that was Hello with Good Times. And of course, you're all eager to rush out and buy that now. And
1: it sounds like it's good. It's got that Bo Diddley kind of.
0: It's got a great groove.
1: You know what it sounds
0: it?
1: Like? And I know, you know, if the guys in the band they ever heard, they'd probably go, oh, why are you comparing this? But it sounds like the Pretty Things are one of those bands, since you just played the Stones. It's just that, you know. It's got that maracas shaking Bo Diddley groove. It's killer.
0: And it does what it says on the tin. It sounds like they're having a good time doing
1: which is really
0: important. So, yes, rush out and buy that. And there will be a new album out fairly soon. And when it's out, I'm sure I'll be playing some more tracks from that. Now, before I played that, I said we got something a little bit... I was going to talk about something a little bit blue.
1: Okay.
0: Now, you actually, I'm going to say this because you actually said before we came on air, you weren't the band that was well known for your looks. You were told you were the good looking one.
1: I used to be. That's what people say to me. Oh, yeah, I remember you. You used to be the good looking one. I thank you.
0: For those who are wondering, it doesn't look like Dennis was suddenly hit by the ugly sticks somewhere along the years.
1: We weren't a glam band, no.
0: But
1: no.
0: But leading on from that, I read, and somewhere you've confirmed this to be true, that you were asked to pose naked for a gay magazine.
1: Yes, it was.
0: How did that come about?
1: I don't know. I think our manager at the time probably wanted to see us naked. I have no idea. He's the one who put it together. It was a magazine in L.A.
0: Perhaps you were the only ones who said yes.
1: No, you know what the thing about Hook was? The thing about Hook was we were with such a weird band and a weird conglomeration of people that one of our things in the early days would be showing up in places that least expected us that we would show up. You know, Ray and I used to go to radio stations in the early days with a guitar and actually walk into the control room and say, okay, we're here. And the DJ would go, what? And we'd say, yeah, you were supposed to interview us. Didn't they tell you? And the guy would go, oh, and we'd be on the air. We would force ourselves on the air and we would show up. You know, opening for a blues band, a heavy metal thing. And so somebody said, it was around the time of cover of Rolling Stone, and they said, oh, what about the cover of Zipper magazine? And we went, yeah, all right. So we showed up, and, you know, it's like, I don't know anybody care to see it, but, yeah, we were on the cover. You know, nobody in the band was gay. Well, our drummer, not at that point. Later on, we had our second drummer, John, was gay, but he probably would have loved that. But, nobody. We just did it as a lark. You know, and years later, when we started being popular in England, Ray and I took a picture with a Page 3 girl.
0: Yeah.
1: Standing next to a girl, tits out, and we were standing there, like, with a look on our face, like, what are we doing here? So it was always the idea of showing up where somebody didn't expect you to be. So, yeah, we were made the cover of Zipper magazine. It didn't change our lifestyle in any radical way.
0: Mind you, perhaps your gay drum who joined a bit later on had seen that picture and thought, yeah, I'll have some of that.
1: No, not really. John was cool. You never want to. John was he's passed away since. You know, it's funny. He was probably my favorite guy in the band, me and John. We got along really, really well. And I remember saying when the band, you know, was over, did the farewell tour, I remember saying to him, John, you know, for a gay guy, I got to tell you, 15 years standing in back of me and never a kind word.
0: Right. Well, I think we're going to start saying good morning, some good mornings now, because there's a few people who are waiting for us to say good morning.
1: Oh, yeah? Okay.
0: And I have to clear my throat.
1: Well, they waited till almost noon. What kind of decadent people are these?
0: And we've got some questions coming up a bit later as well.
1: Oh, I love questions.
0: And a bit of fan mail. But I have forgotten my glasses this morning, so that'll be interesting.
1: Just make them up.
0: Yeah. I've got to concentrate now, because the first thing I've got to say... It's actually English. I've got to go into some Swedish and say,
1: okay.
0: Good morgon to Elizabeth, Melanie, and Matilda, my cousins who I went to stay with last week. And apparently I've got really good diction, but I don't roll my
1: R's. Yeah, that's tough.
0: Good morgon, because I know they're listening. And I had such a fun 6 days with them, and every moment was a case for
1: me. Were you in Sweden?
0: We went on boat trips and... the highlight had to be the ABBA Museum. I could go there every day.
1: Wow, yeah,
0: I could go
1: there
0: every day, and it's interactive. Great
1: Hook had
0: fun.
1: A lot. Hook used to be really popular in Scandinavia. We spent a lot of time in Denmark and Sweden and Norway.
0: I'll tell you a bit more about this later, because they had something to say about Hook. So, good morgon. Can we say good morgon?
1: Good morgon, yes. Morgan. Nice to see you. I'm hoping to get back there, too. You know,
0: fantastic.
1: It's been a long time.
0: Fantastic. Perhaps we'll take you to the ABBA Museum. Such great fun. Has to be done if you're out there. And, they did show us such a good time. That I thought that we'd play the next song with that in mind, and it is Bill Medley and Jennifer Warnes, I Had the Time of My Life.
1: Ah, Dirty Dancing, yes.

0: And so, obviously, earlier on, we had good times, and now we're having the time of our life. The morning is just getting better, and you should have seen the dance moves we were throwing here in the studio, the three of us. Dirty Dancing had nothing on us. Right, we're going to get into some questions now. And Dennis, being the gentleman he is, because I hadn't got my glasses, he's actually offered to read them out.
1: Yeah, that'd be good.
0: Do you want to read them from the bottom up? There's a reason for this.
1: Okay, well, the first one is not a question. The first one says, Catherine Shannon says he is gorgeous. See, I got set up there. I wouldn't have read that automatically, but thank you, Catherine. Thank you very much. You know, at least it didn't say he used to be gorgeous.
0: That's why I included it.
1: Paul Ingram, whose wife has just one word for you, smooth, would like to know where the name Dr. Hook came from. We're a bar band, and we didn't have a name, and they wanted us to put a poster in, and the guitar player came up with it because we had a guy with an eye patch. Yeah. And, you know, really, when he made up the name, he thought we'd be using it for 15 minutes, and 40 years later, I'll describe where it came from. So just a loose translation, and of the guy with the eye patch, and also a medicine show in the old Western days was when you would pull a flatbed wagon into town and make a lot of noise and then sell people snake oil. Yeah. And so we used to make a lot of noise to draw crowds, so it was just loose. Okay, can you ask him if his voice has the same effect on his wife that it has on me? In my words of my auntie, oh, his voice sends me. You know, the people close to you don't care about any of that stuff. You know what I mean? It's like, you know.
0: You're obviously sending a few people out.
1: Yeah, no, I'm hoping that the woman in my life, you know, has a great feelings for me, but she doesn't ask me to sing all that much, you know.
0: My kids are like that. I said, do you want to hear my new song? No.
1: Okay, Linda Laser. Laser Lady Wells loves Dennis. Seen his show many times. He fills theaters everywhere he goes because every time someone goes to see him, they tell all their friends how good he was. I call those my draggies. Yeah, I always say to people, how many people here tonight? People who've seen me before and the people you dragged with you this time. Yeah. We all love the Dr. Hook stuff, but his own songs are brilliant too. That's cool. That's cool. My favorites are the old Soup Stone. That's actually the wonderful Soup Stone, which makes everyone cry, and then a funny one called Ask Her. He also tells interesting stories. Ask Her is one I sent you, but you didn't choose to play it. It's kind of has a couple of expletives in it, and it's a song about my other ex-wife. if you're going to suffer through this stuff, you might as well get something for it. But that's all the questions there.
0: Well, Little Laser Lady Wells, the reason I've included that, not only because it was a good bit of fan mail.
1: See, most of it was just flattery that I probably shouldn't have read out. It was me flattering myself.
0: Yeah, but as you say, it's one up from Aren't You Dead?
1: Exactly. Yeah, it's either that. Is he still alive? And oh, he looks great. I've been to wakes before where I've seen people walk up to the casket and go, oh, he looks good. So you know what I mean? You've got to pretty much put it in perspective.
0: The reason I mentioned Linda and ask you to read that out. She has actually listened to every single show I've ever done. And being she's a really big fan of hers, I wondered, I've got a wall of sound poster behind me. I'm trying to point in general direction. Okay. Would you sign it for her so I can send it to her?
1: Sure. That's easy stuff.
0: And she randomly said to me this morning, because she was saying we'd have really great fun and it would be a lot of laughs. She said, suggest to him to write a song called Never Type a Facebook Message Whilst Brushing Your Teeth.
1: I get a lot of suggestions for stuff like that. I guess it's flattering to think that they think I have enough brain cells to actually write a song about that.
0: So I'm not sure what the significance was, but they are great.
1: I don't know either. Well, you know, the funny thing about it is I write a lot of poems. I have a book that I put out a year or so ago, a book of poetry.
0: Yeah.
1: And call Whatever's Burning Now, because I always write lyrics, and sometimes I can't fashion them into songs, and sometimes I'll only have eight lines or so, four lines.
0: Yeah.
1: And I used to think to myself, well, this is unfinished stuff, and then someone called my attention to the fact that maybe instead of them being unfinished songs, maybe they were finished poems.
0: Yeah.
1: So I started putting them on my blog space, because I had nowhere else to put them, and a publishing house called me and said, how'd you like to put out a collection of poetry? So all of a sudden I was a poet, and what's cool about them calling me is that I never would have gone out and tried to get a poetry deal, but it was like instant affirmation that this was a publishing house for poetry, and they went, we like your stuff. So I thought, okay, well, they called me a poet, not me, you know, so it was nice.
0: No, there's a kind of link there to Shell, because he was a poet, wasn't he?
1: Yes.
0: And a cartoonist.
1: And a cartoonist. Yeah. And you want to know something? I realized only recently that I probably hid, as they say, both those lights under a bushel for the longest time, because Shell was such an influence on the band in the early days that I really was, I guess, resisting hearing people go, oh, he writes poems and cartoons just like Shell. And it's not true, because I did it before I even met Shell. But
0: so
1: I think for years I was afraid that they were thinking I was just, because Shell's passed away, and I'm certainly not taking up the mantle. Oh, now I'm writing the poems and doing the cartoons. But it's something that's always been in me. When I used to travel in the early days of Hooked, and my son would be asleep and I'd be leaving early in the morning, I would leave him cartoons. And he would leave me cartoons or send me ways to communicate that way. Yeah. So I always did that. And it's only recently that I've kind of gotten the confidence to think, yeah, this is part of me as well. Yeah. Would have been as silly as not singing, because the Beatles sang and I didn't want anybody to think I was copying them.
0: Yeah, when you look at it like that.
1: Yeah.
0: But you neatly brought us into the next couple of songs. You were just talking about your son, and when you sent me this track, I sent you before we came on air, it actually made me want to cry, because anyone who's got a son, I'm sure, can relate to it. It's
1: well, you know,
0: about
1: something?
0: Your desires,
1: the lovely
0: and your
1: thing,
0: hopes and
1: the
0: dreams.
1: Lovely thing about writing and getting it out to people is when you can write something that was intimate to you and something personal to you, and hear people say back to you, "Yeah, that's how I feel too."
0: Yeah.
1: It's wonderful. It really is. And over the years, I wrote this song years ago.
0: And
1: I've been
0: just
1: singing
0: felt
1: it for
0: so
1: a long
0: personal,
1: time.
0: Because I've got two sons and my daughter, who you know.
1: Right.
0: And, can you just say a quick get well soon to Jade? Because
1: yeah, Jade, I thought you were going to be here. Wake up, get better. I saw you in the street the other day with Daniel, and you both looked healthy.
0: And she looked fine then, yeah.
1: Yeah, you looked healthy. Ah, it comes on you quick. No, but you know, the thing about this song is that over the years, people have really, like, taken this to heart.
0: Yeah.
1: And it's become their songs, and I get some of the loveliest mail. And one of the nicest ones I got, like you said, anybody with a son, I got an email from a guy that said, I don't have a son, but I have a dad, and I hope he feels this way about me.
0: Oh,
1: and when you start making connections you never thought you were going to make. So this song has sort of become, you know, I sing it all the time, I've been singing it for years, but it's now way past me, and I feel like I'm singing it for
0: for everyone,
1: a lot of people.
0: Yeah.
1: And it's great when that happens. That's really the perk of writing, is when you can say something personal and people go,
0: so
1: that's how I feel.
0: Yeah. And it's not like, oh, I feel a bit like that. It was, I felt absolutely like that.
1: Yeah, but
0: so,
1: you know, because
0: so thank you for putting
1: you're,
0: it into words.
1: Well, but when you're writing them, you're not really trying to express, I'm not trying to write for the world.
0: Yeah, you're just writing.
1: You're not trying to express, this is what everybody thinks. You try to let water seek its own level.
0: Mm-hmm.
1: But when you hit some kind of common ground, it's brilliant.
0: Yeah. So this goes out to anyone who's got a son, and for my two sons, John and Ross, and for your son, this is Shine Sun.

0: trying to put the boy to sleep, but he keeps singing. You see, I think he's working against himself.
1: And of course, that song really needs no introduction. Along the same kind of theme as Shine On, It Was Beautiful Boy by the late, great John Lennon. And we're going to have another couple of the songs you chose in a minute, but I'm going to go backwards a bit, because for those of you that thought you died a long time ago, and there's another fraction who thought you just suddenly left the band and waltzed off and started
0: touring. Well, I was
1: telling
0: you, I saw something online the other day where some guy was calling me nasty, dirty names because I was the guy who bailed out on the band and went solo because I thought I was too good for them. And the truth of the matter is that I was the last guy standing. I was there on the farewell tour. I was there in the very beginning. Yeah. And then I came off the road for 15 years. It wasn't like I rushed out, you know, and I don't mind if people don't like me.
1: So if they thought they knew everything about you, they can't know that much.
0: Well, it's interesting when people form these horribly negative opinions about you based on things that didn't even happen. Well, you know,
1: that's a whole nother
0: yeah, with anything else, there's good points about it, there's bad points about it. I laugh at some of the things. I'm not on Facebook, but I have a friend who is, and he's given me his password, and every once in a while I go check in with what he's doing because he lives in California, and every once in a while I take a look around, you know, I mean, a little stalky one-way mirror stuff. And it amazes me, because it's like, you know, it's great for certain things and for families to connect, and I guess if you have product, it's great, but it makes me laugh when people post things like, just got back to town and got a great parking spot. And I thought, oh, come on. Really?
1: And post pictures of their Sunday dinners.
0: Really? Well, you know, Andy Warhol said everybody's going to want their 15 minutes of fame, and he didn't even know what he meant. Mm. But that's what it means. Everybody is posting, you know. And another thing that makes me laugh is everybody's profile picture is a picture of them from 20 years ago. And I say, it's Facebook. Where's your face? You know, I see people on there that are my peers, and I think, I haven't seen you for 30 years, and that's how you looked when I saw you last. Come on. Where are you? Where's your face? No, it's great. Fake book, I call it. It's fake book.
1: I'm just about able to put a picture up of me now. I'm still in that little window where I'm quite pleased with
0: pictures
1: myself.
0: I don't want them to touch.
1: It may remain.
0: Yeah, but see, I don't want them to touch photos up, because there's absolutely nothing worse than putting this lovely doctored photo on your website or somewhere, and then when you walk out on stage, everybody goes, "Who's that?
1: Yeah,
0: well, who
1: you're looking rough today?
0: Like I said, now here's his dad. You know, no, they might as well get used to it. You know, the day everybody." I hear a collective gasp of horror when I walk out on stage, I'll probably stop touring. You know, the collective, what happened to him? Then I'll probably leave. Right now, I'm lucky because I just look like an older version of the same guy.
1: You do.
0: I mean, some people kind of change where you know, morph into something else, but I just kind of look like the same guy older. So, you know, no Botox here, folks.
1: But
0: oh,
1: I think guys do. I think Mother Nature's a bit kinder to guys, and they do. They just look distinguished. That's the word, isn't it? People, they kind of age a little bit better.
0: Well,
1: or maybe there's more pressure on women to look good for longer.
0: But I'll tell you what, I think the women put it on themselves, because women do that from a very young age. I mean, you know, I'm around two girls all the time, teenage girls, and I remember telling one of them a little while ago that, you know, she was about 10 or 12, and she's getting all this makeup. Up and all this moisturizer, and I said, you know, when you listen to the commercials, listen to the words that they use over and over, and they keep saying for that youthful look,
1: exactly.
0: You're 12. They're trying to look like you, and you're going to spend the first 20 of your years trying to look older, and the rest of your life trying to look younger. So it's men, don't worry about. Now I think it's probably more cosmetic for men.
1: Men
0: just kind of looked the way they looked and didn't ever put too much onus on it. And women go, oh, I need to look a certain. You know what I mean? I think the women do it to themselves. And I'm not saying there's not a lot of public pressure or social pressure to do it. But I think, you know, the Botox stuff. I mean, the people that you go, come on, who is that for? We know how old you are. No, you know, you can't have no lines in your face and a neck that sways in the breeze. Just be who you are.
1: Actually,
0: it's weird.
1: You just reminded me, I was talking about my cousins from Sweden earlier. They bought a lovely word into my vocabulary, fika. If you're ever out there and they ask you to go for and fika, it means homemade cake and coffee. They invite you over the house, so I've brought that home with me. The two words I left them with, one was chillax, which is a particular favourite of my cousin Melanie. She's now embraced that one. And the other one was bingo wings.
0: Bingo wings. They're like, which they makes sense, doesn't loved. It? It makes sense. Yeah.
1: And we were dancing. There's a room in the Abbey Museum where there's a different films playing, and you can pick which one you want to dance, and you all dance along. And the video we got, my cousin points to the screen, and all of a sudden, her and her sister put her arms in because they've noticed they've got bingo wings on display, and they just start dancing like that, which is ever so funny.
0: Well, but, you know, the trend now too is for younger people to get cosmetic surgery. You know what I mean? These lovely actresses and stuff all of a sudden.
1: 20-year-olds like, are getting it.
0: Yeah, and it's like.
1: And it actually makes them look older because they get that frozen look that older women try
0: but
1: to
0: that,
1: get.
0: And that and is pure, that them, is pure social that. Pressure when young girls think they're not. Because they do, you really do get the message immediately that you're not good enough without this stuff. And, you know, the early message when you're a kid should not be you're not good enough when you're not even sure who you are yet.
1: No, that's
0: a hell of a way to go into it, you know.
1: Also, earlier, just going back to Sweden again, you said Scandinavia were really into Doctor Hook. When I mentioned last week that you were coming on, straight away, and I didn't even say Doctor Hook, I said Dennis Le Corrier. My cousin Elizabeth started singing When You're In Love With a Beautiful
0: That's
1: Woman
0: cool.
1: straight
0: good.
1: Away.
0: Good. Good.
1: And that kind of ties neatly in with what we were saying about people trying to preserve their looks because, you know, it doesn't have to be superficial, does it? You love the person, not just what they look like. That's the message we're trying to get out there. And that neatly brings us on to our next song, When You're In Love With a Beautiful Woman.

0: And that was Dorothy Moore, Misty Blue, and before that, When You're in Love with a Beautiful Woman. Now, I have to say, Dennis actually sent me a version of himself doing Misty Blue, and I was really tossing up which one to put in, and I thought, no, I'm going to put Dorothy Moore in, because that was one song.
1: Well, that's obviously the one that, you know, inspired me.
0: I'm going to stick your version in next week, okay. But you just told me an interesting story about the Misty Blue.
1: Yeah, Bob Montgomery is a fellow who wrote it, and he also produced this record that you just heard on Dorothy Moore, and this was just one of my favorite records years ago, and a great vocal. And I recorded a version when Rod and I were doing my second album. We just did a version that I really liked, and I sent it to Bob. And he called me, and, you know, he was very, very complimentary and flattering, and which is great. I mean, the guy who wrote and produced one of my favorite records of all time, and there I am, you know, facing the daunting possibility of covering this thing and then getting nice things said, you know. But the vocal was just, you know, there were so many little things I liked about her vocal that those were the things I purposely stayed away from, because I thought, but that's what makes it her record.
0: Yeah.
1: And if I can't make it mine, you know, because you do, what I said to you was, what you want to do is when you hear something like that and it makes you feel a certain way, if you cover it, you just want to convey that emotion.
0: Yeah.
1: Not necessarily that interpretation, you know. Simply Red, Mick Hucknall, he did an R&B, he did that song, If You Don't Know Me By Now.
0: That's right, yeah,
1: and it was a great original record by Teddy Pendergrass and Harold Melvin in the Blue Notes. Mm-hmm. And Teddy Pendergrass's vocal at the end, all these ad-libs and these great things.
0: Yeah.
1: And Mick Hucknall's doing the same ad-libs.
0: Yeah.
1: And I thought, well, this is karaoke. This is not you reinterpreting a song, you know.
0: Yeah, yeah.
1: So I'm always careful with that, that it conveys the emotion but not necessarily the exact, you know,
0: well,
1: performance.
0: So next week people can have a listen for themselves. I
1: okay,
0: will put
1: cool.
0: that, I will, and
1: cool.
0: I won't say to them, if you want to listen, I lose another friend.
1: This might be a good time to go to the loo.
0: We've only just met. I really don't want to lose you.
1: Hey, no, I'm lucky that way, because although I have a lot of old hits, I have a good audience, and I'm not the kind of guy that when I sing a new song, everybody goes, okay, we can go to the loo now. As a matter of fact, my audience is more apt to go to the loo when I'm singing one of the old ones, because I think, okay, we've heard this one already.
0: Yeah. And that's nice. That's
1: no, but you know something, I tell the audience all the time, because I've been doing this for such a long time, every song that I sing that makes somebody out there say, oh, I'm so glad he's singing this again, it makes somebody else go, oh, so why is he singing that again? You really can't win. It is a double-edged sword.
0: Everyone,
1: no.
0: Can you? You can't. We've got coming up now, we've got another couple of tracks. We're going right back now to Ray Charles and a bit of Frank Sinatra.
1: Yeah. Unchain My Heart, the Ray Charles track, is a song I've always loved. I love Ray Charles. Even pre-Beatles, that kind of thing was knocking me out. And one of the voices I said my mom liked, you know. And Unchain My Heart came up because I did Glastonbury a couple of years ago, just me and a guitar.
0: Yeah.
1: Billed as the stupidest person on the planet, you know, walking out there. And it was in the afternoon, and I was getting ready to leave, to go, and I didn't know what to do first. Because I had about a 45-minute set on the main stage, and I didn't want to go out there and open with a Dr. Hook song. Like, you know, it's a little too cloying, a little too, oh, please remember me. For me, I'd rather go out and sing something and have people go, who's this guy? Wow, he's a good singer.
0: Yeah.
1: Gee, that was good. And then let it unfold rather than shooting all the big shots up front. And I didn't know what to sing. And I was listening to a greatest hits album by Ray Charles, and this came on, and I went, I'll do this
0: That'll
1: one.
0: Do.
1: I'd never sung it before, and I wrote down the lyrics, because I'm a firm believer that when you do a lot of shows, you can have a tendency to be on automatic pilot, because it becomes, instead of a special environment, someplace you've been a million times. And so lots of times, even now in shows, I put a couple of things in there that scare me.
0: Yeah.
1: So that, and so I thought, if I'm going to go out now to all these people and sing a song I've never sung before, by the time I do the second song, boy, will I be present. And so I did Unchain My Heart. And then I did it, I was telling you, I went on the road with Bill Wyman.
0: Yeah.
1: And the Rhythm Kings a few years ago. And they asked me what I wanted to sing, and Unchain My Heart was one of the ones I did
0: Fantastic.
1: With them too. So, but the Ray Charles version, cannot beat it.
0: Let's have a listen.

0: and we're back. And that was old Blue Eyes with I've Got You Under My Skin. They really don't make them like that anymore.
1: No, you know, I listened really to don't. That stuff. I loved it when I was a kid. My mother loved it. But what I love about it now is when I hear it, I'm very mindful of the fact that that could have been a 45, 60-piece orchestra, men and women in the studio playing around microphones. So all that dynamic where it goes lower
0: as
1: and
0: you
1: it
0: go
1: comes
0: on,
1: up,
0: you realize the logistics,
1: that's
0: don't
1: people
0: you,
1: doing
0: older.
1: That together.
0: Yeah.
1: Not let's just slap it on tape and we'll fix it later and
0: we
1: bring up the volumes.
0: Cut a
1: in
0: bit
1: the
0: out,
1: mix.
0: Drop that in.
1: And if that wasn't right, and Sinatra's voice wasn't in the right balance or anything, they did it again, all 60 of them, you know, and it's not like that anymore. And I guess it doesn't have to be, but it's lovely to have on record, you know, times when that was all very serious and all done as a piece, you know.
0: Yeah. We're going to have one of your unsongs now, Different Faces, and this was another one, as soon as I heard it, I really related to. I don't know whether it's because it's my age or and you start thinking about things. I mean, my philosophy is, you know, I've probably hurt people during my life and people have hurt me most definitely. But now I'm at the period of my life where whether they hurt me or not, it's actually that made me stronger and put me where I am today. So I'm actually very grateful.
1: Yeah, you know, and there's it's a great thing. I don't know if it was Carrie Fisher who said it or something, but it's something, and I'll paraphrase, but it's something like, you know, resentment, harboring resentment is a little bit like taking poison and waiting for someone else to die.
0: For sure.
1: And because, you know what I mean, it only really works on you. And this song was great because when I was writing this, Claire said to me, you know, why are you apologizing to people? And I'm not apologizing to anyone in particular. It's just a reassessment of where your life is. And you go, and I say to the audience every night, when I saw this song finished, I thought to myself, this is exactly what I should be saying at this point in my life. And I don't know if it's an age thing. It might be, it might not be. But it's just that perspective with, you reassess it all, you figure out what you could live with. You know what I mean? And the same with other people. I've been closing with this song, actually, in my show. So I'm glad you're playing it.
0: Right, Kate.

ever hurt. 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

my life to try to show me kindness, and felt my indifference cut like a knife. Please, Charles.

I'll see different faces.

0: and that was Different Faces. And we're going to talk a little bit now about what you've got coming up, because we're kind of aware of time. We're going to talk about what's current, what you've got coming up now.
1: Yeah, well, I just did 32-34 shows all around the UK, and I have another 13 shows coming up in the fall. I don't remember them all right now, but I know I'm playing the Bloomsbury Theatre in London, which is a nice venue, on November 7th. And you can go to my website, DennisLaCoria.com, and they're all up there.
0: I shall put that on my Facebook page so that people can see.
1: And, you know, this is not like me trying to entice anybody, but I don't think I'm going to be doing any. I've been doing almost two tours a year here for a while, spring and fall, sometimes with a band, mostly not. And I'm thinking, I probably won't be doing any UK gigs next year. So if anybody's thinking, well, we won't go see him in the fall, we'll catch him in the spring, I won't be here. As a matter of fact...
0: But you're not planning on just retiring? And
1: No. What am I going
0: to
1: do?
0: Planning to go on.
1: What am I going to do?
0: Well, some people do kind of have a plan.
1: I had a midlife retirement.
0: Most musicians just keep going to the
1: I had a midlife retirement. I was on the road 300 days a year with Dr. Hook from the age of 20 to 35. Mm-hmm. And then I was not on the road until 50. I didn't put out my first solo album until 50. So that retirement period, I got out of the way already. Now I can just, run the engine until it stops.
0: I have to say, a lot of musicians that I know who are around at the same time as Dr. Hook were around, they're actually as busy, if not more busy, than they were then. They're just out there relentlessly.
1: Yeah, see, I'm busy in a different way, because I don't really choose to just put a band together and go out and do the oldies circuit. Mm. I get offered a lot of casinos and stuff, where people would eat dinner and order drinks, and I would
0: places,
1: sing.
0: As we call them.
1: Yes. And it's funny you say that, because people would say to me, well, he doesn't always like to play all that old stuff. He doesn't respect his past. And the point is, I do respect my past. That's why I won't sing them in Chicken in a Basket places. I feel a little more reverent about them than
0: I'm
1: 64 and I think I should just go out and do all these things. It's not always
0: about the money, is it?
1: No,
0: it really
1: and
0: isn't.
1: I still have ideas. I still write songs, and for me to know that if I wrote a wonderful song tonight, there'd be no place in my life where it fit.
0: Yeah.
1: Because as I said to you before, I'm still running the projector on people's old home movies. And I get it. We were talking about before we went on the air, I really do get... I used to take it more personally.
0: Yeah.
1: But now I realize that the reason people want to hear those old songs is because it reminds them of a certain period of their life.
0: Which is probably a happier time.
1: They can go out and be in the middle, embroiled in the middle of a new endeavor and listen to my old music as inspiration.
0: Mm-hmm.
1: But for me to give them that old music constantly, there are no new endeavors for me.
0: No, that's right.
1: I'm the guy that doesn't move anywhere. I'm the guy that cryogenically gets frozen in bell bottoms with a disco ball over my head.
0: Yeah.
1: And we don't care what you do now. And I don't take it personally, but whenever I get mail, and I get so many emails, lovely emails from people saying, we used to go on camping trips and play Dr. Hook on the road, and I love sharing the night together. Now my kids know every word. I always feel compelled to write back and say, you do know I'm still alive.
0: Their kids probably want to hear something else now if they've heard it.
1: Funnily enough, the younger people in my audience like my new stuff because they feel like, okay, that's my mom's stuff.
0: And that's their
1: And this is the stuff that, and that's wonderful. It's great to have them all. It's really great to have it all. But, another thing I tell audiences all the time is, that if I sang every song I knew and I was crawling out of here after 3.5 hours, somebody would look down at me and say, you didn't play the song I like. And that's flattering. It means I have a lot of songs they like. But people say, why didn't you play? And I say, I don't really have a reason why I didn't play something.
0: Yeah.
1: Usually because I had a reason to play something else.
0: Exactly.
1: It's usually more proactive than I just didn't want to,
0: Well, I think we've got a good enough reason to play something else now, because we've had some quite talented.
1: So you see, now you're going to play one of the songs that it was a great radio record for Hook. Great radio record for Hook. Did a whole lot for, broadening our audience. But as far as material goes, when you think about something like Sylvia's Mother or Ballad of Lucy Jordan, or like we said earlier, these story songs that I got to actually almost be an actor and invest in.
0: Yeah.
1: I've never met a girl on a dance floor in my life. So when you hear me singing Sexy Eyes, I hope I'm doing a good job and it conveys something to you. But it's not quite as autobiographical philosophical and from the heart. So I always kind of went, oh, really? Do we have to do these songs? And it was for the good of the band and stuff. And people think I hate these things, yeah. but I don't.
0: Yeah.
1: But you know what? It's the difference between, if you ask Robert De Niro what his favorite movie was, he probably might say Raging Bull. I doubt he would say Meet the Fockers.
0: Yeah.
1: He did it. Yeah. It's a funny movie, but he yeah. probably did that to finance the other serious stuff he wanted to do. So we all... This was a little bit like, you know, the plane crashes, and for survival, we all ate some of the dead passengers.
0: Right.
1: Okay, so that now we all survived. That doesn't mean I'm looking for people burgers now in my spare time. Does that make any sense?
0: Yeah. yeah.
1: But it's a nice yeah. song, and it was a great radio record, and I'm sure it will sound wonderful.
0: I thought it was going to kind of bring the tempo up.
1: Yeah.
0: Because it's Saturday morning, and you know, people do, they laze in bed sometimes listening to my show. There are a few who do the housework. They say they blast it up and
1: that's true.
0: And this will get, I think this will
1: I think it was the line watching people get it on with each other that kind of got me, because I thought, really? yeah. I didn't write this, by the way. I never would have wrote a line like that in my life. I'm sorry.
0: So if you really don't want to listen to this record,
1: no.
0: You can turn the sound down for about 3 minutes.
1: When I say that stuff, people go, oh, he doesn't like any of this stuff. I love it all. Of course, I have my preferences, but less. By all means, dance. I might even do a little miming here while we're...
0: I was going to say, we've had a bit of dirty dancing in the studio this morning, so we're going to have a little bit of disco.
1: I'll tell you what it does make me do. It makes me want to freshen up my eyes. Liner.
0: I just happened to have some. Right, okay, we'll get the mirror out. I'll go and get my little brush. And we're going to listen to Sexy Eyes.
1: Yes, there was the...

0: It wasn't. That was the blocks before this.
1: It was hot chocolate. Where did it start with?
0: Dr. Chocolate. Mm.
1: And before that, I'm not going to mention the name of that song because we've
2: With Sexy Eyes. It was great. It sold a lot of records. It was fine. It's just, you know, out of all the things I recorded, it just wasn't one of my faves.
1: But one of your faves is coming up next because sadly we've come to the end of time and there's so much more we could have talked about. So I do hope you'll come back.
0: Believe me, you could have knocked a couple of songs out of here. I would have just carried on. Yeah. I love talking about
1: stuff. I do hope you'll come back.
0: And
1: I'm going to put up your website thing later. Okay. And anything that you want plugging, I'll just shove up there for you.
0: Okay.
1: All that remains me to say is thank you so much for coming in.
0: Thank you. It just kind of came up. Somebody asked me if I want to do it, and I said, yeah, sure. I don't do a lot of local stuff, you know, because I kind of live in this area. And, I sort of, even when I do tour and stuff and I play in Worthing or somewhere, Little Hampton, I don't really even do local radio. And it's not because I'm being snobbish, it's just because, you know, you only want to be so well known where you live. You know what I mean? I don't want to wave, hey, how you doing, remember me? I'm the guy on the radio. No, I'm the guy in queue getting tea and Costas like every other jerk.
1: Well, thank you so much.
0: Thanks.
1: It's been a real pleasure having you along. And I hope I'm sure everyone has enjoyed listening in. And thank you so much for listening in. And I hope you all have a great week.
0: Oh, can I just mention something real quick?
1: Yes, please do.
0: I'm being a little cagey here, but I've been getting a lot of emails about whether I'm coming back to Australia. And all I'll suggest is watch my website because we may have some really good news in the next week.
1: Stay tuned.
0: Yeah, for next year.
1: And I'll inform people. If there's any thumbs up with that, I should inform people.
0: Okay.
1: All that remains me to say is have a great week and be good.
0: Yeah,
1: and
0: thanks.
1: If you can't be good, be glam.

0: Hello and welcome to Brighton and Hove Community Radio, and we are actually doing quite a lot of interviews for the Brighton Fringe, and we've got a very interesting interview coming up, and it's from the creators of Borderline, and I'm going to pass them over. My name is Susie Oddball. If you want to get in contact with me and you want to get in contact with Borderline, you can either go through the Lantern Theatre or Brighton Hope Community Radio, Susie Oddball, and I will pass on messages. Okay. So, hello there.
1: Hi. Nice to meet you.
0: Hi. Can you tell us your names?
1: I'm Jivani Matto and I'm Lucy Rukiang.
0: Fantastic. And tell us about Borderline.
1: So, Borderline is a show that we've been working on for 3 years to reduce the stigma around one of the most misunderstood mental health diagnoses, which is borderline personality disorder. And it's also known as emotionally unstable personality disorder. And if you're hearing those names of that mental health illness for the first time, you might be thinking, well, that's a horrible name for a condition. And that's partly why we made the show, because when people hear those words, they think of all kinds of things. Often when you see BPD portrayed in film or in media, you only see the kind of really negative side of it, and you kind of think, wow, that person's crazy. And we're two people with lived experience of that. We both have that diagnosis, and we see lots of that have it to create this show, which we hope to kind of keep people with BPD, and so that they can kind of feel seen when they come to see the show, but also to kind of educate people more widely, and for maybe people that know someone with BPD or people who know nothing at all about BPD to come and learn.
0: Okay, that's lovely. And if you could come closer to your phone, so keep it nice and still if you can.
1: Sorry. Yes.
0: That's all right. I was going to ask you, because I know it's quite serious to actually actually educate people, because I think there is a lot of stigma still in mental health, and the more people know, the less they will react in a negative way and more in a positive way. So if you could speak quite slowly about what you think the audience should be expecting.
1: So they should be expecting something quite intense. Obviously, it's about the experience of borderline personality disorder. Like we said, we want to humanize the experience and make people understand it. But they can also expect a little bit of humor, a little bit of laughing at your own expense. And just you know, it's okay to laugh. It's okay to a bit of self-derision. And just, yeah, so a show that will explain the disorder, will show you what it feels like to have it in all of its different forms, but also can laugh a little bit.
0: Fantastic. And I know that you said that you've both been diagnosed with it, but can you tell us your journey to get into the Brighton Fringe?
1: Yes, so we actually have a really lovely journey. So we were both part of a mental health community theatre company together with the Arcola Theatre in Dalston in London, and we took part in this group together. It was quite a big group of about 20 people, and at the end of the project Lucy came up to me and said, "You've got BPD too, haven't you?" And I said, "How do you know?" And she said, "Let's make something together." And we didn't really know each other at all at this point, and I just said, "Yeah, sure." And so we met up once a week. We did little improvisations based on the 9 different symptoms of BPD. So each week we looked at a different symptom. We interviewed other women in partnership with the charity Women at Wish. And we went through this really long process. And here we are 3 years later. So much of life happened in between. I went off to drama school. Different things happened in our lives. And we, you know, it got to this point where this year we thought, people need to see this. We've been working on this for so long. It's so important. We just need to do it. And we thought Brighton is such, it's a really open place. It's somewhere where we felt that we really wanted to kind of premiere the show, because we felt that already, you know, there'll be an audience that are kind of open to listening and to kind of hearing that. So that's how we got here.
0: Fantastic. And do you have a contact if anyone wants to contact you and ask you some questions or not?
1: Yeah, so we have an email address. Would that be okay to pass on?
0: That's up to you. If it's a generic one for your yes. productions, yeah.
1: It's for our theatre company. So it's Flux Theatre, so FLUX Theatre, at Proton, so Proton dot M-E.
2: M for mummy.
1: Yeah. E for echo.
2: Yeah.
0: Fantastic. Can you also remind the audience where your production's going to be and what time?
2: So we've got our final night, our closing night is tomorrow at the Lantern Theatre at 7 p.m. and we're really excited. Our other performances seem to have gone so well. So at the Lantern Theatre at 7 p.m.
0: Right, so that's and are you going anywhere else with your show?
1: Yeah, so I was going to actually say we actually have sold out our last performance, but there probably will be a few kind of returns on the door. So I'd recommend if anyone could contact the theatre if they want to see it. But we are hoping to take this on because we feel that free performances is not enough and more people need to see it. So we're already in talks with some other, you know, another venue that's come out of, actually that's a connection that's come out of this Brighton Fringe performances that we've done. So we are hoping to take it on, but we don't have any kind of solid dates confirmed yet.
0: Fantastic. Well, let us know, won't you? And we'll advertise it. The other thing I wanted to ask you is if you can send pictures so that when I put it on our Facebook, just to remind people, and also to show them what you know you look like as well, because some of them will not be able to get a ticket, I should imagine. So they'll be waiting for your next production.
1: Right. No, absolutely. So what we'll do now is we'll send you our poster and we've got a few kind of production images. So we've got a few kind of promo images we did. And we also had some images taken in our dress rehearsal and they haven't come through yet, but we've asked the photographer to send them ASAP before the reviews. So as soon as those come through, we'll send those as well. But we'll send the ones that we've got, like the poster and the kind of promo shots.
2: Yeah.
1: For now. Yeah.
0: Is that Peter, the photographer?
1: We actually had, it was Lucas that we had, although I think someone came to one of our shows,
2: We've had two photographers. We had someone who took photos for the promotion, for the poster. But mm-hmm. since we've been doing the show, we've had two photographers,
1: yeah.
2: One of which was Lucas Victor.
1: Yeah. Someone else that we don't know just turned up.
2: Just came interested in the show.
0: Ah, I think it could be Peter then. He used to do a lot of fringe photos as well. Okay. Well, I'm excited and I'm going to be reviewing you as well. So please give me as much information as you can. Because, you know, I'm one of those members of the audience who probably know a little bit, but not enough.
1: Mm-hmm.
0: You know, so great. Please give me as much information as you can because I will be really excited to do the review for you.
1: Amazing. So we'll make sure there's definitely a program printed for you, which has all the kind of credits and stuff. And obviously we'll be on board to answer any questions. But I mean, if there's anything else you want to know now, we can let you know, or if you kind of want to wait till you've seen it.
0: Just do your email once again, and then I'll wait till I see it, and then I'll get on with the review. And I'm sure Lucy will probably have questions for you as well.
1: Great. And with Lucy, should we just kind of meet like afterwards in the little bit outside the theatre? Is that probably the best thing to do?
0: Yeah, I'm sure she'll direct you. Just put a thumb up.
1: Great. We're really looking forward to it.
0: Oh, yeah. Lovely. Yeah. Excellent. Yeah. So if you could do your email.
1: Yep, sure. So yeah. It's Flux Theatre, so FLUX Theatre, at Proton, so Proton.me, and that's M for money, E for echo.
0: Perfect. Thank you so much. Enjoy.
1: Thank you so much.
0: Enjoy Brighton.
1: Yeah, really nice talking to you.
0: And you. See you tomorrow.
1: Take care.
2: See you tomorrow.
0: Bye.

0: Hello there. This is the Fringe recording of The Traitor.
1: So my name is Matt Flynn. I'm the writer-director of Born Traitor. I'm the artistic director of Nocebo Theatre Company. And the play is going to be on at the Lantern Theatre 5 p.m. on Wednesday the 20th. And 9 p.m. on Thursday the 21st, which will also be BSL interpreted.
0: Oh, that sounds interesting.
1: Yeah.
0: Is someone going to be there interpreting it then?
1: Yeah, they are, yeah.
0: Wow, amazing. I'm very impressed. Tell us about The Traitor. Well, not too much, obviously, if they want to come and see it, but tell us a little bit about it.
1: So the play is about a female guitarist named Harley Carter, and she's in a band called Witch House Dreamers, who is sort of a kind of alternative rock band with a bit of kind of gothic punk thrown in. And she accuses the lead singer, Gary, of sexual assault. And it's very short, but it sort of deals with the ramifications of... her going to speak to the police and the sort of effects that they have on her as well as on potentially the other bandmates. I'd say that's it in a nutshell. There's a lot more going on, but you'll have to come and see it.
0: Oh, absolutely. And it's kind of it's quite a generic as well, but of journeys. So did you write it yourself?
1: I did write it, yes. I had been working on my master's last year, where I studied under Katie Mitchell in theatre directing. And we'd been putting on plays and studying plays by other writers, and I'd always wanted to put my own plays out there. And it was an idea that I'd always had, that sort of concept, particularly in the sort of aftermath of what happened with Ian Watkins, and hearing so many stories about... female musicians and non-musicians who have this kind of, they believe that they're safe in sort of the presence of celebrities or people who they've traveled the world with and all that sort of thing. And I just thought, what if we looked at it from the perspective of someone who is actually inside the band rather than an actual fan?
0: And is this your first play that you've written that you're going to be seeing? I presume you're going to be seeing it rather than being it, are you?
1: Well, I am in it at one point. I won't reveal too much because my character is a little bit of a mystery. This is the first play that I've put on, but we've performed it before. We performed it at the Old Red Lion in Islington as part of Fresh Fest, which we did in January. So we sort of already knew that the play had an audience and that it had legs. So we thought, why not try and take it further? And after Brighton, we're going to be performing it at the Greenwich Theatre in July as well.
0: Fantastic. And that's, what's his name? Max Walls. I've been to Greenwich Theatre quite a bit for different things. So well done for getting all those gigs.
1: Thank you.
0: I'm looking forward to seeing the play. And have you got any sort of message for the audience?
1: I would say keep an open mind. There are some quite triggering topics, but my main aim is to not disturb the audience, but it's more to make them, and not to make them uncomfortable, but to sort of basically make them talk. That's the main thing that I would encourage to do after the performance, is to really listen to what's being said and then to talk, because I think the only way to actually make an audience talk about issues that are still going on is to sort of unsettle them a bit, put them out of their comfort zone. And that's the main thing that I really want to do. And just to be aware that, you know, these things are still happening. You hear stories about this sort of thing all the time. And that was why I named it Born Traitor, because as a fan of sort of musicians who have been convicted and accused of these horrific crimes, not only do the victims feel betrayed, but I think the fans feel betrayed because they really connect with that music. And when it's revealed to have almost been a lie, then I think it is very, very affecting to everyone who is in the vicinity of those people.
0: And do you have any music clips on YouTube that we can link the audience with?
1: So we have some original music that has been written for the show. They're quite short clips, but I can definitely send over YouTube links. We have a composer who has written some pieces.
0: Fantastic. And have you got a website?
1: We do. It's mattflynn.co.uk.
0: How do you spell your name?
1: MattFlynn.
0: Fantastic. And Matt, I've been really looking forward to it. And thank you very much for doing an interview. I know you're a busy man because you're creating. but you've chosen the right venue, which is?
1: The Lanson Theatre.
0: And what date?
1: It is the 20th, which is Wednesday, and Thursday the 21st.
0: 20th at what time?
1: The Wednesday will be at 5 p.m. and Thursday will be at 9 p.m.
0: Perfect. Thank you so much, Matt.
1: Thank you.
0: I look forward to seeing you.
1: Fantastic.
0: Well, not
1: thanks
0: only
1: very
0: you,
1: much.
0: But the whole play. Thank you. Bye-bye.
1: Brilliant. Thanks very much. Bye-bye.
0: Bye.

0: Good morning and welcome to the Soul Survivors Radio Show. Himself is on his honeymoon. So you've got yours truly, Paul Forrest. And we've got a special guest, Uncle B from Grapevine.
1: Yep, two faces made for radio. Hi, how you doing, Paul? Yeah, have a good holiday, Paddy. I think he's in Greece or somewhere. Very nice, too. Bit more sunny than over here.
0: Turkey.

selection of tunes for you. So let's kick off with the sound of our featured artist of the week, Millie Jackson.

Millie Jackson there, and a bit of a northern favourite, and A House for Sale. We're going to play some more tracks by her a bit later on. Before that, you heard The Soulful Drums by Joe Jukes. And now here's a favourite from the Soul Survivors Nights at the Dogs. And this is Prince Philip Mitchell, and I'm So Happy.

Yeah, Prince Philip Mitchell there, and I'm so happy. We're going to have the usual features, birthdays and what's going on, and we're going to have a chat with Uncle B in a minute. But anyway, this is our first beach tune of the morning, or afternoon now, and this is very big on the South Carolina scene at the moment, and it's by a band called KB and the Shifters, and it's Call Me.

0: Isn't that a great record? That's KB and the Shifters. That's very big in the Carolinas right now. That's Call Me. I'm not sure if anybody's listening in the Carolinas right now live. It's about 7:15 in the morning. If you are listening, good morning. But there will be a podcast, hopefully. And anyway, going to introduce you now to my partner in crime, Uncle B from the Grapevine Sound System.
1: Thank you, Paul. Yeah, well, I suppose over in Caroline, you're probably waking up to a nice sunny morning. Over here in Brighton, guess what? It's just starting to spit with rain. Isn't that wonderful? Okay, so we're going to have another beach tune now. This stuff is all coming out of Caroline. There are loads of bands around working, playing live in venues down on the beach, on the Grand Strip, down along the beach there. This band's called the Men of Distinction. I believe they've changed their name now. They're something like the Paul's Band, which is Paul Craver, I think his name is. Anyway, here we go. Men of Distinction, You've Got to Earn It.

Pine Beach song there from Men of Distinction with the old Temptation song, You've Got to Earn It. Yeah. Okay, let's find out what's going on, shall we? Oh, I'll skip to that next one.

0: Okay. A couple of events going on in Brighton, which we'll talk about a little bit later. But in the Soul Survivors family, next Saturday, 25th of May, Mabel for All Day Are, up in Lincolnshire. At the Carousel, 12 midday to 12 midnight. And in York, the same night, same day, 7 p.m. to 1 a.m, the Crescent Soul Club at the Post Office Working Men's Club, Marygate, York. And on the same night, A1 Soul, Grantham's Modern Night, 8 p.m. to 1 a.m, Grantham Squash Club. And a bit nearer home, Chichester. Soul Out of Sight from our very own Kieran Lockyer at La Havana Bar, 3 Little London, Chichester. And brings us up nicely to next Sunday, down at the View in Hove. It's that Vintage Soul on a Sunday. With your regular DJs, if he's back, Paddy. Linda Seddon, Rick Torb and Dave Salis. And that's all inspired by Manchester's Twisted Wheel. And then the following Friday, the usual monthly gig at Coral's Greyhound Stadium. Best of Soul, 60s, 70s and 80s. Paddy, Clive Rayson, our old mate Dave Packham, and Ross. Always a great night. And if you check out the all these things, all these gigs are on soulsurvivorsfamily.co.uk. Particularly for the Corals night on Friday, you'll find some special offers on there, so you need to check that out.
1: Some good stuff going on there, Paul. Right, we've got something interesting coming up here. How many people have wandered down Trafalgar Street in the last few months? You know, just outside the station, under the bridge, down the road, just near the Lord Nelson pub, a fine hostelry and in good place to imbibe ales. Well, if you go just past there, there's a mural on the wall for Prince Fatty and the Drunken Gamblers. And everybody says, what the heck is all that about? It's actually a promo for an album. Prince Fatty is a Brighton record producer. He's a reggae producer. This is one of the tracks off the CD. This is actually Winston Francis.

Myself a Fool. That is, I think, a lovely little tune. Really nice CD. There's one track on there by Holly Cook, and the beat goes on, which is the old Whispers tune, and I happen to think that is cracking. It's a real, real nice bit of reggae. Not to everyone's taste, but there we go. This is what it's all about. Diversity of life. Rose and Dunn.

Mini Jackson, and of course, my man, a sweet man. And we're going to play another beach song now, and this is a cracking version of a Brothers Cornelius and Sister Rose track. This is Taylor Manning, and Too Late to Turn Back Now.

Taylor Manning. It's too late to turn back now. Yeah, Cornelius Brothers and Sister Rose. Also, a great version by Alton Ellis with a melodica dubbed by Augustus Pablo of that one. Anyway, from there, from my last one, which was literally a few hundred yards from this studio, about as far away as we can possibly get now, this is an Australian band. This is Electric Empire, Baby You're Loving, released only a year ago. Have a listen to this. This is a tune.

0: go, Electric Empire, Baby You're Loving. I think they're from Melbourne, I'm not 100% certain. Melbourne out in Australia. That was released last year, and I think there's also been a 7-inch version of that vinyl, which is really rather nice. Okay then, Paul, what we got next, mate? We're in a beachy groove here.
1: Right, okay, we've got a tune by